0: all the way from right now until tomorrow night at 9 p.m. Tonight, it's going to be mostly clear with a low around 83. South winds 10 to 15, gusting as high as 25 miles per hour. Tomorrow, mostly sunny and hot once again with your high near 106. Right now, it's 105 in Dallas, 108 in Fort Worth. A new record high temperature was set to DFW Airport today, 109 degrees, breaking the previous record of 107 set back in 2023. Tomorrow's record high is 110 degrees. Hopefully, we're not going to be breaking that one. Meanwhile, in Washington, the Trump administration is set to announce new sanctions on Iran as the situation remains tense in the Strait of Hormuz. Here's Fox's Lucas Tomlinson.
1: Treasury Secretary Scott Bessent taking to X, posting the following. We are now entering the end game. At dawn begins an economic D-Day, the single greatest financial offensive ever marshaled against an adversary. Under President Trump, that era is over, and those who fear the danger of defying Tehran ought not to discount the cost of testing Washington. Now, the naval blockade remains in effect. Hey, the Vanguard, those two carrier strike groups, USS George H.W. Bush and the USS George Washington, who just arrived in theater from the Pacific with Lincoln heading home after more than 250 consecutive days at sea without a port call.
0: Coming back home, a Dallas Cowboys player is making global headlines for a historic accomplishment this preseason.
2: Shaiaz Pete, the first Navajo player to sign with an NFL team. He was acknowledged by his coaches and gave a speech to the Cowboys after Saturday's win at Arizona.
3: Fate brought us here as strangers, but this game, this star, this team will make us brothers.
2: A large crowd of Pete supporters were seen at Saturday's game in Arizona. He played college football at New Mexico State and in Kentucky. Clayton Neville, WBAP News.
0: In your money news, it was a mixed bag on Wall Street today. Here's Fox's Hillary Barsky.
4: Stocks kicking off the new trading week mixed on heightened Iran tensions. Treasury Secretary Scott Bessent unveiling what he called Operation Economic Outcast and issued fresh sanctions against the Iranian regime and its trading partners. The Dow advanced led by financial stocks. However, the tech-heavy Nasdaq fell amid tech weakness. AI worries are pressuring tech stocks ahead of NVIDIA's earnings release after the bell on Wednesday. The Dow winners, Visa, United Health Group, and Travelers. The Dow decliners, Caterpillar, NVIDIA, and IBM. The Dow up 140 points. The Nasdaq lower by 200. S&P 500 down 22. Hillary Barsky, Fox News.
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5: 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I'm Ernie Brown. 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
4: Hour 3. Glad you're with us. Stay where you are. Hope you've enjoyed the program tonight. We're doing our very best. Let's see here. Oh, this is interesting. Let's see. Oh, very good. My buddy Bruce sends me great emails. I don't think I can read most of this one, but I liked it, Bruce. All right, let's see here. Hold on 1 second, folks. We ran out of time the other day, last week. So I'm going to take some calls now to make up for Friday, okay? I think we only got to one or two callers. Let's check this out. A lot of people have opinion about these data centers, so let's go at it. Let's go to David, Denver, Colorado, on the Mark Levin app. David, go right ahead, please.
5: Hello.
4: Yellow.
5: Hey, Mark, I hear you now. Hey, Mark, I live here in New Mexico, right here in the southern part. We're like in the northern part of the Chihuahuan Desert, and we're in bad drought. But anyway, they're building one of those data centers in Dona Ana County. They want to build one here. And that's what's got everybody scared is because, you know, we've got our, some of our reservoirs are down 150 feet. And we pull out of one reservoir here. It's the Ogallala Aquifer. And I think there's like seven states that pull out of it. But anyway,
4: David, let me ask you a question. You got a zoning board there?
5: Yes, sir.
4: Okay, so they know what kind of reservoirs you have. So what happened?
5: Well,
4: nobody knows.
5: They're looking at the muddy part.
4: Well, it could be. Or maybe they haven't answered to your question. It's going to be impossible for me to know all these local situations. If you were telling me they're drilling holes for oil there, I wouldn't know how to answer. I just don't know because I don't have the knowledge.
5: We need them. I mean, there's no doubt. We don't need China getting ahead of us on them. We need them. Well, why don't they build them close to water? If they need water, build them close to where their water is.
4: Because people near water don't want them.
5: Right.
4: People in the rural areas don't want them. People in the suburbs don't want them.
5: They're scared of them. You know, they're scared they're going to run out of water.
4: There are ways to do it. There's plenty of water in this country. We're surrounded by water.
5: Yeah.
4: I would say we shouldn't build it in a desert. That would be pretty dumb.
5: That's where they're doing it. And they're talking about building one here in Lee County. We're in the desert here. But
4: all right, but again, do me a favor, would you, David? Seriously, find out what the approval process was, and I don't mean the fine print like a lawyer, and ask them how they accounted for the water and call me back.
5: All right, that's a good idea.
4: I'm just curious myself. All right, David, thank you, sir. Let's keep going. Let's go to, I'm sorry, that was in New Mexico. I misspoke. David in Denver, Colorado, now on the Mark Levin app. Go right ahead.
6: Denali, I almost said mega dittos because I misread so much.
4: That would have been an honor, trust me.
6: Oh, my goodness. I've been listening to you since the early 90s when you were subbing for
4: Rush. Lee Levin.
6: Yes, Lee Levin. So I'm 58 now, but I've been listening to you for a long time. Now, as far as the other Davids on water, data centers use less water than a golf course.
4: See, I know
6: this because I'm a developer. Mm-hmm. And look, you know,
4: but that's an important point you just mentioned there. This poor gentleman's great patriot. He's there. They're going to be using all of our water. And you're saying, no, they're not. It's less than a golf course.
6: It's less than a golf course. And we can't, you know, we can't improve families and communities and states unless you allow us to use the technology to do so. We want to, you know, we want to use data centers with SMRs, which are small nuclear reactors.
4: Mm-hmm.
6: And what we can do with the money is we can solve a lot of problems. We are planning to help young people buy their first home because we're building in a metro district. So just for example, yesterday it was the Seahawks were at the Titans and they're building a new stadium, Nissan Stadium.
4: By the way,
6: that's in a,
4: no offense, boring. Go ahead.
6: But there, you know, with these metro districts, we're doing the same thing here in Denver. The Broncos are getting a new stadium. With these metro districts, and you use data centers, then we can pay for schools. We can pay down people's.
4: That's what's going on in eastern Loudoun County. It's not an abundance of water here. There's the Potomac River, but most of these are not on the Potomac River. I know where they are. They're not sucking up all the water in the community. They're not sucking up all the electricity. Tell us about the electricity. But your point is they have a resolution to that.
6: Yeah, absolutely. They create their own electricity. And when you have a metro district and you create your own electricity, you can sell that electricity out of your metro district.
4: You have extra electricity to sell to the community, right?
6: Yeah, exactly. That's exactly right. But, you know, you can do so much. You can lower the cost. You can lower taxes, you know, property taxes. You can build schools. You can help with university education, senior living. Like I said, our big thing is helping young people buy their first home with the extra money out of the district, and also building homes for Wounded Warrior Project and Tunnels for Tower, building for disabled veterans, whether they be military or
4: all right, let me ask you, are you like in charge of this development, or you're just working there?
6: No, I created it. I've done
4: all right,
6: it.
4: So I'll tell you what I want to do. We're gonna, Mr. Producer, get this gentleman's name and phone number. I'm not going to personally call you, but I'm flirting with doing a show on this on Fox, so don't hang up when we're done, okay?
6: Okay.
4: Go ahead. Sorry I interrupted you.
6: Yeah, just no problem. I would love – look, I've been at this for over a decade. I created my – it's called a secure smart city. I spent 30 years Air Force, 10 years with the Corps of Engineers. So we're very close to getting everything going. You have to be so careful about who. I can't even talk to anybody. I got one point of contact where we're going to build, and I can't talk to anybody else because you have to quietly, behind closed doors and in the shadows, get all the approvals, all the zoning. But the amount of economic growth that it brings higher jobs.
4: But I got that, but I want to address a couple things right here. You know, it's not like you're drilling for oil in somebody's backyard. I mean, is there much pollution that comes out of these buildings? I don't see any pollution when I drive down the roads and look at these buildings.
6: No, there's no pollution. It's actually more efficient. We're using energy more efficient. We're reusing energy. It's a smaller footprint. The water is recycled. So one of the things that we're doing, and these are being built around the country. There's one being built in Florida, and there's one in Palm Springs because we're using the same developer. Is we're building these surf parks like Munich O2. Now, I had the idea for the surf park New Year's Day 2014.
4: What do you mean a surf park? Where people are surfing?
6: Where people are surfing. It's called, you can look it up, Endless Surf Park or Endless Surf.
4: And how are you involved in that?
6: I put that in the city. I created.
4: So you put a surf park in this, basically this town that takes care of itself. It's self-sufficient.
6: Yeah, I put a surf park in. Three districts, 14 themed neighborhoods, and 12 extreme sports adventures. And we have a different adventure in every neighborhood.
4: Now, you're giving that to the community, right?
6: Yes.
4: Uh-huh.
6: So we're going to be our own metropolitan district, just like Disney World. So we have taxing authority. So the
4: Now, that's rare. That's rare. What I see around here is building after building after building, which is what you want, because you don't want them all over the place. So they have specific roads and areas where they're building these football stadium-sized buildings, and they don't bother me. They're 2 miles from my house. I don't hear anything. People say they hear pollution noise. Do they make a lot of noise? I don't hear anything.
6: No, they don't. I mean, come on. We've had data centers forever. It's just, what is your local telephone system when we used to have regular telephones? That was a data center. You had to have a PBX. So then we went to cell. You have to have cellular towers. So
4: or electrical wires over, you know, over land, under the soil and so forth. You don't hear them.
6: No, absolutely not. And one of the things that we do is with our neighborhood 7 in District 1 is I created a research and development park, just like the Research Triangle Park in Wake County, North Carolina. So you may have a data center over there, but you also have like Department of Defense and all the government and a university. So you've got so many things going on, and with the landscaping and everything, you won't even know it's there.
4: So people say, what will stop this from interfering in our privacy and our security and so forth? And what interests me about this, David, these are intellectual pursuits that cannot be stopped. In other words, the Chinese are doing it, the Russians are doing it, the Indians are doing it, the Israelis have a big jump on this too. And so we're just supposed to sit back and watch this, and not only the economic and national security consequences, but we're not going to be able to stop it.
6: No, all right? Not at all. And yeah, you're exactly right. Look, the technology's already out of the genie's out of the bottle. Either you're going to benefit from it or it's going to hurt you. And what we need to, the problem is,
4: and that's why you need to get out in front of it and be the number one in the world, so you can counter whatever you need to counter.
6: Exactly. But we have people, we've got an entire party that wants to burn the entire country down. And they know the benefits of these data centers and how we can lower the cost. If you lower the cost, you know what? I saw a cartoon on Fox. It said,
4: lower the cost of what?
6: Well, if you lower the cost of living, why do you need socialism?
4: Mm-hmm.
6: If we build these districts and we have all these extra tax revenue and we help the people that need the help, that's why I'm
4: doing
6: it.
4: All right, now I got to keep moving so I don't lose time. But I have a caller here, good guy, trucker. He says, what are you going to do if they connect them to Flock cameras? They're already in... Go ahead.
6: Oh, my gosh. I spent 30 years in the Air Force. This privacy thing is such bogus. Barbara Streisand, everybody knows everything about you. If you spent 2 seconds on the internet, the AI has already captured your footprint. You can't hide. If your email is out there, you would have to disappear altogether or not even enter the grid. So you can take somebody's name and put it in the AI and find everything you want about them if you just have their email. So this privacy thing is bogus. It's bogus.
4: What about Flock cameras?
6: Are here.
4: First of all, we don't have widespread AI centers. They're just really being built on a significant level now, and we already have Flock cameras.
6: The other thing, too, is everybody's got a smartphone, right?
4: Yeah.
6: What do they have on a smartphone? A camera. Anywhere you go in public, you cannot hide. Somebody's going to see you. Cameras are everywhere.
4: What you're saying is, let's take the iPhone as an example. I go to bed one night, and they update my software without my permission. And they literally know where that phone is every second of the day, meaning they know where I am every second of the day. And we even have this kind of stuff embedded in automobiles. This is apart from AI data centers. But let me put it this way. Isn't it possible, David, that the technology, the knowledge that is used, could develop potentially cures for things like cancer and Alzheimer's, or at least get us on a better footing?
6: Yeah, absolutely. I mean, I'm a cancer survivor.
4: And my older brother has Alzheimer's. Why do they not talk about the potential benefits?
6: The benefits are unbelievable. Number one, the number one lie is, oh, it's going to take jobs. No, trust me, I use AI to build my corporation.
4: Mm-hmm.
6: It's more work.
4: And doesn't AI also create other businesses that we don't even know exist right now?
6: Yeah, absolutely. They're
4: it's like computers, same thing.
6: Same thing. It's no different
4: iPhones.
6: Than the internet. Really, it really isn't.
4: All right, listen, you're great. Don't hang up, Mr. Producer. If you don't mind, get his call. His number. We're going to take other calls here, too, but we're going to take a quick break. We'll be right back.
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4: All right, welcome back, folks. There's a lot of calls here, so we will get to you after the break. I only have about 60 seconds here, because I was intrigued with a developer who had a lot of knowledge. I know people are going to throw a lot of things out there, surveillance, the cameras, what are we going to do with the nuclear waste? First of all, there isn't any yet. I don't think people realize how long it takes to have enough nuclear waste to actually ship off to a location that literally handles nuclear waste. It's not like oil. It's not like stuff like it takes a very, very long time. So I just want to point that out. But we'll take your calls, and I'll try to answer them as best as I can. But the bottom line is this. If you ask me about drilling for oil tonight, I don't have all the answers about drilling for oil. And I don't need to have all the answers about drilling for oil. The argument against AI is we now have people trying to come up with every conceivable argument. We just learned that they barely use any water. We just learned they barely use any electricity. And at some point, they're going to create their own electricity. In other words, be self-sufficient. So I just have to ask myself, an industry that's going to have this much impact, hire this many people, have this much positive potential for creating life-saving medicines and so forth and so on, we sure do have a lot of reasons to try and kill it out there. I'm sorry. We'll be right back.
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2: On the ones.
17: In Fort Worth, an accident blocks the right lane of East Loop 820 southbound after Ramey. And in Dallas, some good news. That accident along 75 southbound just after Mockingbird was just cleared. Checking out your forecast now from the WBAP on-time experts 24-7 Weather Center. Extreme heat warning going on now until tomorrow night at 9 p.m. Tonight, it's going to be mostly clear with a low around 83, windy in some places, gusting as high as 25 miles per hour. Tomorrow it's going to be sunny and hot once again, your high near 106. Right now we're looking at 105 in both Dallas and in Fort Worth. The president's effort to restrict mail-in voting is back on again, at least for now. Here's Fox's Lisa Brady.
18: The U.S. Supreme Court is letting an executive order on mail-in voting move forward without deciding at this point whether any implementation of the order would be legal. Instead, the court rules that an injunction should be lifted while the government appeals procedural rulings over states lacking standing to challenge the Trump order. More than 20 Democrat-led states and D.C. have argued the executive order infringes on their constitutional right to administer elections. However, there's more than one ongoing court fight, and the Supreme Court's ruling appears to leave the door open for more challenges, with time running out for any changes in mail-in voting ahead of the midterm elections. Lisa Brady, Fox News.
17: Shifting gears now to sports, where the owner of an NFL team has been arrested in a prostitution raid.
19: San Francisco 49ers owner Jed York has pleaded no contest to a pair of misdemeanor charges after being arrested in Ohio over the weekend. He was initially charged with engaging in prostitution, but prosecutors later amended it to disorderly conduct. Court records show that York was arrested Sunday morning at a mobile home community in East Palestine, Ohio. He was sentenced to one day in jail and fined $1,150. In a statement, the NFL says it is aware of the arrest and will review it under the personal conduct policy. Meanwhile, the 49ers saying in a statement, quote, "As this is a legal matter, which has been resolved, we will not be providing any further comment at this time." Tony Genualdo, Fox News.
17: In your money news, brought to you by McGowan Publishing, Inc., Texas hemp retailers and business owners have filed a series of lawsuits challenging a state ban on manufactured THC products.
20: Prosecutors say White was paid to carry out the highway hit as part of an ongoing feud involving fellow Dallas rapper Yella Beezy. The outcome of this trial could affect future proceedings against Yella Beezy as state prosecutors work to prove the murder-for-hire plot in court. Cameron Fairchild, KLIF News.
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4: Welcome back, America. You know, I like having these discussions. I hope you do, too. That's how we learn things. But these are good discussions. Patriots and conservatives one to another. And I'm actually excited about this technology. I'm excited about particularly in the medical and health fields, diseases that are taking years and years and years, even though we make advances. I don't think people understand that the brain power that will be used is nothing like we've never seen. And a lot of people who are old enough remember that movie, what was it, 2000? I don't remember. But where the robot was out of control and was controlling the people. And you know what's funny, America? I'm worried about some of the people that have control over nuclear weapons, like this guy owned in North Korea and potentially Iran. I'm not as worried about machines as some people are. I'm worried about evil people. Now, you might say, what about evil people with machines? Ladies and gentlemen, we can't on our own in this country just slam the brakes on when other countries are not going to go along with us. And so the goal is to get out in front of them, and then maybe we develop a level of intelligence that will even be able to figure out how to eliminate the power of a nuclear weapon. But we're not going to be able to just sit still, or we can, I suppose, but in expectation that these other countries are going to. These threats are not going to go away. For instance, the surveillance state. Okay, what if we stand still today, which we're not going to, and the communist Chinese don't? And they develop things that we can't even think of right now. They don't even have to implant them in our country, our society, and they can surveil everything you do. I mean, they're pretty damn close to it right now. Wouldn't you prefer if we could develop something to counter that? Well, if we sit still, we can't. This is also why, as constitutional conservatives, we insist on limited government, and we insist that we not have this all-powerful central government. So when our vice president says, before he was vice president, we need to use power very aggressively or something to that effect, and we'll play that tomorrow and I'll address it, that's not correct. Remember what we talked about. Remember what C.S. Lewis said, even before him, Montesquieu said. And what did he say? The people you have to fear the most are the people who use power for what? Because they think what they're using it for is virtuous. Because they're self-righteous. And nothing will stop them. You know, over the past month, more and more people have been reaching out to Monetary Gold for a free evaluation of their current gold holdings. Maybe you have some bars and some coins and so forth. Because gold has fluctuated a lot over the past 12 months. It eclipsed $5,000 an ounce, dropped, and has been recovering as we get closer and closer to the midterms. That's to be expected. 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You don't have to check that with anybody. I encourage you to get it. It's beautiful. I've seen it. It's filled with incredible information. All right, let's take a couple more calls on this, as many as we can. Charles, Las Vegas, Nevada, iHeartRadio. How are you, Charles?
0: Pleasure, Mark. First time, long time. You know, it's stressful to give you a call because I don't want to. I'm not a seminar caller. I'm a regular guy, but I do want to try to do my best.
4: We don't have any seminar callers.
0: Good.
4: Really,
0: for you.
4: We try. We make sure we don't.
0: I'm Las Vegas, New Mexico. I'm Podunk.
4: Oh, I'm sorry. It says that here. Yep.
0: It's no problem. You know, and I try to stay relevant because I will say quickly, the flock cameras I believe in, there's been a lot of good. I think the good over the bad is greater. But, you know.
4: But that's what local government's for, right? People make a decision at the local level whether they want flock cameras or not.
0: I just wanted to quickly chat about Trump doctrine. I think it's simple. That AI and digital is creating three superpowers, North, West, and East. And Trump simply is not going to stand for a fourth superpower, which would be a nuclear Iran. We have our hands filled with China and Russia. We cannot let them have a proxy. We don't have a proxy.
4: Mm-hmm. You know, that's a great point. Both of your points are great. All right, Charles. Thank you for calling, my friend. Let's keep rolling. I'm going to take people as they've called here. Gerald, Houston, Texas, Sirius XM Satellite. Go right ahead. You're on. Gerald. Gerald, I can hear you. Can you not hear me? All right, we're going to have to move. Just too many callers here. Start from the bottom up. Brian, Clarion County, Pennsylvania, the great WHAM. Where is that? What is that near?
5: Gosh, that's up in Buffalo, but that's the only station we can get to listen to.
4: It's a great station. All right,
5: hey,
4: there you
5: Brian,
4: go.
5: Hey, do you remember my folks lived in Germantown? Mother worked at Frankfurt Arsenal.
4: I do.
5: You remember me. Well, listen, I am thrilled at that caller, the developer. We need to hear about this. Dad always said, don't buy a pig in a poke. And we need to learn about this. But something struck me. He said a small nuclear reactor. And I thought, what would the captain of the Titanic say if the engineer said, it's just a small crack, sir? And I thought, you know, there's always a danger of radiation.
4: Hold on, I want to answer that.
5: Yeah.
4: It would have had absolutely no impact on the nuclear engine. Zero.
5: Okay. So that's not a danger.
4: You do know we have nuclear submarines, right?
5: Oh, sure. Right. But there's always potential problems with that. And my point is that...
4: No, in order to explode nuclear fissile material... It's not a matter of, a bus hitting a bus or something like that. Some process has to fail. Like, remember nuclear, what was it, Three Mile Island?
5: Cooling. And that's
4: the cooling system failed.
5: We need to hear about the details from Dave, and I hope you do a show with him, because I'm all for the data centers, but I don't know anything about them. You know, they told us LED lights wouldn't interfere with frequency, but we have to turn our table lamp off to listen to your
4: okay.
5: radio show.
4: I understand. Everybody has their anecdotal points, but I get your point. We need to know more, and I'm doing my best, and we're going to get them to know more, because I think there's a propaganda campaign that started with water, then electricity, then pollution, then noise. And I'm thinking, my God, how did we ever have an industrial revolution? Let me tell you something, Brian. Where I live in Florida now, about midnight every day, the train goes by. And the damn thing fires off its siren or whistle, whatever the hell it is, because there's an intersection there. And in fact, it does that about five times every hour. And the billionaires from New York and us were moving here because they want oceanfront property. And you can hear that in the background. Can you imagine if the billionaires and others of us were here first, and then they talked about putting a train in? What we would say? We'd say no. People want all the comforts of an advanced industrialized society, and they have no idea where this stuff comes from. They go to the supermarket. They just assume the food's going to be there. They drive a car. They just assume somebody's going to make it. They put fuel in their car or even electricity, and they just assume it's going to be there. They want to put an addition on their house. They assume the lumber is going to be there. People don't realize what is involved in having a sewer system and clean water and hot water and cold water and electricity in your house. So I just wonder, I think to myself, could this population today, have helped build the society we're in as a result of what's taken place the last 120 years? I think certain people can, like Dave the caller and others who are listening. But I think certain people, no way. They're in for the ride. They want their student loans taken care of. They want things provided for them.

0: right, welcome back, folks. International Fellowship of Christians and Jews standing shoulder to shoulder as we must. Our survival is at stake. Anti-Semitism is rising around the world every day, including in this country. And Jewish people are paying the price, and there are righteous Gentiles out there. You know what a righteous Gentile is? It's a non-Jew who speaks out against what's taking place. And we can't thank you enough. 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It's for prayer. That's Levin, L-E-V-I-N, for thefellowship.org. All right, very important that we've had callers. Callers who are smarter than I am. Let's go to Bill. Pinckneyville, Illinois, Sirius XM Satellite. Go right ahead, Bill.
1: Yes, Mark, I am fully supportive of AI data centers. They do not take thousands and thousands of acres. As opposed to these solar farms, all you have to do is drive through southern Illinois. You see these thousands and thousands of productive farmland that have been turned into solar farms. The solar farm, the technology comes from China, not here. And when they're gone, who's going to clean up the waste?
0: Mm-hmm. And you don't hear a lot of talk about this.
1: No, the same people who advocated for shutting down our coal. Southern Illinois is rich in coal, oil, and natural gas. The same people who advocate for shutting down those power plants are the same people opposing AI data centers and supporting thousands and thousands of acres of solar panel farms that produce very, very little electricity compared to a power plant. I'm angry, yes.
0: I don't blame you. And think about what these data centers are going to create. People just look at the downside, but they'll be the first ones in the emergency room, in the hospitals, if there's a new, you know, medicine to treat certain types of cancer that right now are totally out of control. Heart disease, the regeneration of muscles, kidney issues. I mean, this truly is possible in 10, 20, 30 years. But we have to lay the foundation for these things. And if the communist Chinese are first, then we're going to be spending all of our time trying to figure out how to counter them. If the issue is a concern about surveillance, I think we can deal with that. There will be violations, there always are. But we're going to have to build in some protections on that. But I'm not all that freaked out about it like some people say they are. Because that surveillance state exists right now. You had Dave the caller, right? He said, pick up your iPhone. They're tracking everything you're doing. I always cover the camera on my laptop, because people can actually see you there if you don't. By the way, thanks for your call, Bill. Great reminder. We're going to pick up on this tomorrow. We're not done with it. All of you have an opinion. I want to hear it. We salute all of you out there, all of our heroes. Thanks for putting up with us. We're doing the best we can. Three different locations. A few little issues, but here we are, substantively strong as hell. See you tomorrow. God bless.
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13: 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A police officer has been shot. I'm John Ingham from the 24-hour Breaking News Center.
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12: On the ones.
13: In Dallas, road construction has the roadway reduced to just one lane along the North Tollway southbound. That's between 635 LBJ and Royal Lane. Take a look at your forecast now from the WBAP On-Time Experts 24-7 Weather Center. An extreme heat warning going on right now, and it's going to last all the way until tomorrow night at 9 p.m. Be careful. Tonight, it's going to be mostly clear with a low around 83. It's also going to be windy, gusting as high as 25 miles per hour. Tomorrow, sunny and hot once again, your high near 106. Right now, we're looking at 105 in both Dallas and in Fort Worth. Some breaking news out of Burleson now. A North Texas police officer is being taken to a hospital after being shot outside of a Sam's Club. The officer was shot near the Sam's Club at 600 North Burleson Boulevard along the I-35 West Service Road. According to the Burleson Police Department, the incident started with a vehicle chase involving local police. That chase then led to the critical incident at the Sam's Club. Shifting gears to national news now, where Treasury Secretary Scott Bessent announced the Trump administration's economic D-Day sanctions aimed at collapsing Iran's economy. Here's Fox's Lucas Tomlinson.
14: Approaching the Iran conflict's six-month mark, the Treasury Secretary is announcing new sanctions to squeeze Iran's economy and isolate the Islamic Republic further.
15: The clock just started ticking.
14: Targeting more than 60 international entities that engage in trade with the regime, including energy, shipping, aviation, and technology.
15: Our objective is to sever every economic lifeline that sustains this tyrannical regime.
14: Iran dismissed today's actions. Secretary Bessent says President Trump spent part of the day making phone calls to world leaders with requests to cease all transactions with Iran. One of those entities is China. Before the naval blockade resumed, 80% of Iran's oil went to China.
13: In your money news, brought to you by McGowan Publishing, Inc. Texas Governor Greg Abbott has issued an executive directive aimed at reining in skyrocketing homeowner insurance costs. The order instructs state regulators to ban some types of underwriting and prohibits insurers from denying coverage solely based on the age of the home or its roof. The news is also brought to you by Best Buy Windows and Siding. 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I'm Jen Ingham.
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16: A man named Salman Ahmed Elmi has been charged in a Medicaid fraud scheme in Minnesota. He's also linked to several people involved in a sex trafficking operation. He was previously given the Outstanding Refugee Award for Entrepreneurship by the Minnesota Department of Human Services.
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34: Great radio stations everywhere, along with Sam and Polo. It is the Joe Pags Show. Thanks. Appreciate you stopping by. Lots to get to. The president basically out there on the campaign trail. It looks like at the end of August, this is when they decided it's time to go and campaign. The president was out there talking about the radicals on the left. Rightfully so, and he makes the case for why that would be really bad, and of course I agree with him. J.D. Vance, the vice president in Maine, talking about his good friend Susan Collins. I don't know how that's going to go over, you know, nationally, but it doesn't really matter. It matters how it goes over in Maine. Is Maine going to elect somebody who's a radical doofus, nut job, or are they going to have Susan Collins remain, who I think at one point promised that she would only serve a certain number of terms, but she's running again. I would love to see a different Republican run, but if she's the best she can give us, certainly better than the left. We'll get into that coming up. Big story over the weekend. Enos Cantor Freedom. For some reason, they're calling him Enos Cantor. But the announcer did anyway. Sam, were you surprised when you saw that video? They were just calling him Enos Cantor?
35: Yeah, weird, right?
34: The guy literally changed his name to Freedom. So yeah, you have did. To go by. It's like when Prince changed his name to the artist formerly known as Prince or whatever the symbol. You had to go with it because he legally changed his name for a while because it was some sort of a conflict with his record label. And he said, okay, I just won't be Prince anymore. But if you change your name, you change your name. That's your name. So Enos Cantor Freedom, 6'10", 250 pounds, former NBA player who averaged a double-double, but keeps saying that he was not very good in the NBA. I knew Enos Kanter before he ever became political. So, and again, I'm not a huge NBA guy, so he was certainly somebody who was known. He says that he is going to be in the WNBA draft along with Royce White, and they're going to be trying out, and they plan to make it because the WNBA will not say who's eligible and who's not. Now, obviously, this is just them trying to make the WNBA say, yes, it's only for females. It's only for XX adult human beings. But they're not saying that. So he goes to the game. I don't even know who the hell was playing. I know that Caitlin Witzerface Clark was there, so it had to be Indiana Fever versus somebody. But there's Enos Kanter Freedom in the gym. He's wearing a shirt that says woman, noun, adult human female, which is the actual definition of a woman. He's wearing that, and for some reason, you know, he stands up, and you're allowed to stand up at a game. He's waving his arms around, and he's showing off this shirt. And the announcer says something really stupid because there's some player who's yelling at Enos Kanter Freedom because he dares, I guess, wear a shirt that says what a woman is. And I don't know what the player's yelling. Maybe this story will tell us, although it is from the BBC. The Bebe say, so we have no idea what they know about the WNBA or don't. But let's see if they explain what the woman was saying. Maybe she was saying, you're not a woman. And it looked like Freedom was saying, I am a woman. Who knows? But the bottom line is they removed him from the game. But why? Why did they remove him? So I'm going to play the video for those who are watching. I'll explain it for those who are listening. And this is what went down at this game yesterday in the WNBA.
0: 6-point basketball game. Chicago staying in it. Natasha Clapp. And right before the break, this was the scene inside Wintrust Arena. After Natasha Cloud got that bucket, she wanted her voice heard.
34: She wanted her voice heard. What was her voice? What was her voice saying? That a woman is not an adult female? Adult human female? What was the voice? I mean, and again, the announcer is right to say, you know, this is what's going down. Here's what happened at coming out of the break. But why did she say she wanted her voice heard? Now, I think somebody got in her ear and said, you better say that he wants his voice heard, too, because she does add that later.
0: That bucket, she wanted her voice heard. We have talked about the conversations surrounding the W. That is Enos Kanter in the building today. And he has voiced how he's felt about the situation. Natasha Cloud voicing her opinion as well. Kanter was just escorted out.
34: So what is her stance? No, women are not adult human females. Just, I mean, what is the case that she's making? She wanted her voice heard. Now, if you're going to be the announcer who is speaking for the person who wants her voice heard, tell me what point she's making. I'd like to know what point she's making. And you know, she's yelling profanities. The F word is in there. I don't know what she's saying, though. Let's see if the story tells us what this dumb player, Cloud, I was going to say McCloud, it's Cloud. Let's see if we now understand what the dumb Cloud person was saying. Kanter Freedom, ejected from WNBA game over player row. Did it say row or row there? Sam, is it row or is it a row? When there's an argument row? In England. I'm not so sure.
35: Well,
34: I mean, the word is row. We had this discussion last week about rolling. But I don't know. It might be a row. I have no idea. Look, I could call your friends in England. Kanter Freedom ejected from WNBA game over player row. We'll say row. Former NBA player Enos Kanter Freedom was ejected from Sunday's women's NBA match. It's just WNBA match, not women's NBA match. How stupid. Between the Chicago Sky and Indiana Fever after becoming involved in a verbal altercation with Sky guard Natasha Cloud. Sitting at courtside, Kanter Freedom stood up with his arms stretched out and took steps towards the court after Cloud began pointing and shouting at him during a timeout. Now, they said that backward, but he didn't incite this. She did. For some reason, she scores a point or something and decides to start yelling and screaming at Kanter Freedom. And I don't know why. Now, is there a good argument that you don't step closer to the court? Sure. Should he have kept his cool and stayed back and just waved his arms and pointed the shirt? Sure. But don't make it like he incited this. He didn't. Kanter Freedom wearing a t-shirt emblazoned with the words woman, noun, adult human female. Earlier this month, he declared he would enter next season's WNBA draft, citing the current eligibility guidelines, or lack of, for transgender women players. Security and other Sky players intervened before the former Utah Jazz and Boston Celtics center, Kanter Freedom, was escorted from the court. He posted on X, "I just got kicked out of a WNBA game for supporting women. Let that sink in, America." Writing on Threads after the game, Cloud said, to every trans kid person, you are part of my community and tribe. You belong, you're loved, you're seen, you're perfect as you are, and you will always be protected by me. What is she talking about? Cantor Freedom says he's a woman. He's going to enter the women's draft. If you support trans people, you support what he's doing. This is how dumb this Natasha Cloud must be. Must be a really dumb person. And what is it? Is Threads the place for the WNBA players? Sam, when did this happen?
35: You know, I don't know. I've been seeing so much on Threads lately. I'm like, what is going on? Who's doing this?
34: Paulo, anything about this? That Thread? You know what Threads is?
1: I mean, I've seen it, but I've never messed with it. But I also sent you a story that from Fox News that there's, a, I guess, a little more to the story, or they're claiming that, I guess, what got so, what's this girl's name, Natasha Cloud,
34: yeah,
1: so upset in the first place was that this Enos Kanter Freedom guy was cheering when Sophie Cunningham made a three-pointer.
34: Okay.
1: And then that, I guess, she started telling him that, I guess, basically that she's not going to sleep with you or whatever, like, I guess, since...
34: Really?
1: Yeah. And really? then he's saying that, I guess, that she was dropping a bunch of F-bombs and whatever.
34: Oh, she definitely was. We saw her mouth.
1: Yeah, and then he was saying, I guess, that there's, like, kids around, so it's like, what are you doing kind of thing. So I don't know.
34: Well, so email me that, because I can't get it from the group chat.
1: Okay.
34: So let's just break it down, because then she goes to Threads. By the way, for those who don't know, Threads is sort of the Twitter wannabe for Meta. If you're on Instagram, whether you like it or not, you're on Threads. Like, I've got 100-some-odd thousand followers on Threads, and I did nothing. I've never, ever posted anything to Threads. But I guess whatever I post on Instagram goes to Threads. So Meta, Facebook, the Mark Zuckerberg, he has Facebook, he has Instagram, and he has Threads. I guess he's trying to compete in all of these different areas. So that said, the reason why I question it is because the other day, when that other player, Carrington, posted white privilege, it was on Threads. So I was like, is this on X? Where is this? So I guess, is that the alternative place to go if you're a WNBA, let's go trans people person? I mean, I don't know what that is, but it's starting to look like that's what it is. Very strange to me. So they're somehow making her the hero, I guess, because she stood up to him when he was literally there just applauding when Sophie Cunningham made a basket. So if you go to a game where the Indiana Fever is playing, and Sophie Cunningham is part of the Indiana Fever, if you go to that game, then you can't root for the Fever? Let me give you a little insight. I've gone to many San Antonio Spurs games. When you go to a Spurs game and they're playing the Lakers, and Sam, tell me if I'm wrong about this, there are probably 35 to 40% Lakers fans there.
35: 100%.
34: I mean, they're wearing Lakers stuff. And it just doesn't make any sense. It's actually really, it's really kind of stupid. Rude. I hated it, but we weren't like, kick him out. Yeah, Paulo, this is like a video. And this is a Fox News. Is this where he's talking about it?
1: I think so. I mean, I can see if there's like another story. It was just
34: no, it's okay. Let me see if I can play this video. Hold on. I mean, maybe I can get the audio going, because I want those who are listening to get this. This is him, I guess, talking about.
2: Sophie Cunningham shot a three, and I put my hands up to celebrate, right? A couple positions later, Natasha came back and started screaming and yelling and said, she's not going to sleep with you. I just got up, and then I was like, I'm just here to protect women, and that's all, right? And then she started to yell. She started to use some very heavy language. She started to actually cuss. And I was very shocked that there were a lot of kids and there were a lot of teenagers was at that game. And I just cannot believe that she was just cussing and using those F-bombs in front of all these kids. Security guy, you know, came, and then I was like, listen, you need to leave. I was like, can you please tell me why do I need to leave? They said, like, you just need to leave. And they literally, I don't want to say they dragged me, but like they pretty much like pushed me to leave the gym.
34: I mean, the whole thing was incited by her. So with more information, if you believe him, and you might not, but if you believe him, it appears as though his sin was he was cheering for Sophie Cunningham and the Indiana Fever. I guess you're not allowed to do that if you're at a game. That's new to me. And this person not only is stupid, which clearly she is, she's a dumb person, this Natasha Cloud. She's not only stupid, but she also then went to Threads to pretend like she was doing it to protect trans people. Well, when you're yelling, she's not going to sleep with you. When you're yelling the F word at somebody, that isn't showing support for anybody other than your own ego. Really, really dumb. And I think the WNBA has to apologize to Enes Kanter Freedom, because why did they kick him out? What did he do wrong?
1: I think once he stepped onto the court, then I think they made it possible for him to...
34: Well, I watched the video. He doesn't step onto the court, but he's right there.
1: He steps in front of, like, the photographers.
34: He does.
1: That are
34: you're
1: there.
34: Right. So I think, but he doesn't go on the court. But you're right. I said that earlier. He should have stayed where he was.
1: Yeah, but because I think once you did that, now they feel like you're posing a threat. So at that point, you're going to have to get removed.
34: Well, why would he be threatening? He's just a trans woman.
1: I mean, trans women can be threatening, too.
34: I guess. By the way, it also was really dumb of this player, because it shows that Enes Kanter Freedom is a foot taller than her, and that weighs her by 100 pounds. Yet you're all for trans people getting all the opportunities, and you want trans people in the league. If he says he's a woman, guess what? You have to just trust that he is. Well, yeah, but he's clearly not. He's doing this. It doesn't matter. Everybody who says they're trans can be doing it for any number of reasons. Either you accept them for what they say, or you don't. And if you don't, then why are you accepting anybody else saying it? And again, I mean, I don't disagree with Polo. I said it earlier. If he stays where he was, they have no right to kick him out. And if they would have kicked him out anyway, then he's got a case. But you're right. Because Polo, clearly they're going to say, well, he stepped towards the court. He looked threatening.
1: Yeah, I mean, when he had his hands out, too, I mean, it kind of looks... it does look like, what's up, kind of thing. So, I mean, that definitely doesn't help him.
34: Well, being Italian, I mean, I do this no matter what. It could be, hey, the price of gas. You know what I mean? Sam, that could be almost
35: yes,
34: anything.
35: Well, yes,
34: you know,
35: 100%.
1: That's threatening. So.
34: Yeah, so... got the guns out, so clearly I'm threatening everybody. At the end of the day, they're going to have to make a decision. I really like what he's doing. I like what Royce White is doing. I like that they're doing it because they don't really want to play. They just want to prove a point. And it's a very, very good point they're making. 888-941-PAGS, 888-941-7247, joepags.com. Did you see the back and forth from yesterday? What do you think about the low class of some of the players in the WNBA? This woman yelling, she's not going to sleep with you, is really stupid. Just dumb. Man, I remember going to a game, and for some reason we had courtside seats. I didn't pay for them. I think our boss at the station had them. He was like, hey, do you want to go? And I'm sitting right next to Dwayne Wade, who was not playing, but he was on the Miami Heat, but he was that injured or something. I'm like, Dwayne. And the guy would not say, he would not even look my way. I was sitting next to him. And one of the guards who knows me, hey, Joe, you can't talk to the players. That's a rule. Remember that, Sam? That's a rule. You cannot talk to the players.
35: Crazy, right? Yeah.
34: But the players can scream and yell at you and say all sorts of profane things. I don't know. They got to clean up their act in the WNBA. And that announcer needs to be retrained. She wants her voice heard. Her voice was, Sophie Cunningham's not going to sleep with you. Why are you defending this idiot? 888-941-7247. 888-941-PAGS. Want to hear from you. Listen, you're not going to hear from spam callers, spam texters, spam emailers. 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
34: Hi, great to have you. Thanks. I appreciate you stopping by. Lieutenant Colonel Jeffrey Atticott on this program today. Going to break down the latest on Iran. It turns out Iran doesn't just have the IRGC and the theocracy. Oh, it also has a president. Oh, yeah. Yeah, I mean... You know what I mean? Just three different things. Let me go to the phone lines. 888-941-PAGS, 888-941-7247, joepags.com. Do me a favor. Go check out a new YouTube page. You're like, oh, another YouTube page? If you like watching body cams, police interaction with citizens, I'm doing those now. I'm breaking those down. We're talking about it. We're giving you some insight. It's at Joe Pags Body Cam, at Joe Pags Body Cam on YouTube. AJ?
16: Big time Motown, Joe Pags.
34: You want to go see a WNBA game? AJ, what do you think?
16: Motown.
34: Come on, man.
16: You see them kick that boy out for just having a t-shirt Motown.
34: That's so
16: Come
34: stupid.
16: Come on, man. What's wrong with them?
34: And she's having her voice heard, AJ, which her voice was, Sophie Cunningham's not going to sleep with you. I mean, these people are stupid. Really dumb people.
16: They are. Man, they ain't even worth the time, but they're filling up the stadium with all that dumb crap.
34: Yes.
16: That's all. And I hope the people are going for having no men play in the women's league. That's it.
34: Period.
16: Closed, yes. Motown. And then Trump, I think he's playing the cards good. He's letting them Iranian idiots do their thing. And, hey, the ball is in their court. And, hey, Trump trying to save the people there. I don't know if everybody see that, because he could just wipe them all out.
34: Right.
16: But some of them are innocent, and he don't want to have that on his brain cell. So, hey, we'll do what to do, but the stock market look good today. Come on.
34: Yeah, I'm not watching the stock market, to be honest with you, but I do like that Trump and Vance are both out there in the campaign trail. I think this is Trump in his best form when he's out there campaigning. You agree?
16: I told you, didn't I tell you he was going to get out there?
34: I'm sure you told me.
16: Watch.
34: Yes.
16: We going to win that midterms in a landslide. Come on.
34: I hope so, brother. We love you, AJ. We'll talk to you in a bit, my friend.
16: Love you, Motown.
34: All right. AJ from Houston. Go check him out over on Twitter or X. It is AJ from Houston. Keep it here. Coming back.
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19: In Dallas, road construction has the roadway reduced to just one lane along the North Tollway, southbound side between 635 LBJ Freeway and Royal Lane. Your forecast from the WBAP On-Time Experts 24-7 Weather Center. Extreme heat warning going on from right now until tomorrow night at 9 p.m. Tonight, it's going to be mostly clear with a low around 83s. Going to be windy, gusting as high as 25 miles per hour in some places. Tomorrow, it'll be mostly sunny and hot once again with a high near 106. Right now, we're looking at 102 in Dallas, 101 in Fort Worth. Breaking news out of Burleson now, where, according to the Burleson Police Department, a policeman has been shot. The incident started with a vehicle chase involving local police. The chase ended at a Sam's Club along 600 North Burleson Boulevard. Police say there isn't any known threat to the public right now, but you are asked to avoid the area while law enforcement investigates. Burleson Emergency Medical Services are taking the police officer to a local hospital with a Fort Worth police escort. The suspect involved in the shooting is down, but he is alive. Neither the suspect nor the officer has been yet identified. The investigation is still ongoing. Meanwhile, the victim of a 9/11 attack on the World Trade Center has been identified after a quarter century.
20: The Office of the Chief Medical Examiner has positively identified a victim, an adult female, of the 2001 attack. That victim's name will not be released until after her family has been notified. This marks the first time forensic investigative genetic genealogy that uses DNA and online family tree research was used to identify a victim. In New York, Grinnell Scott, Fox News.
19: Challenging a Texas ban on manufactured THC products.
21: The industry argues state health regulators engaged in unlawful executive overreach, destroying thousands of jobs and violating federal law. A federal judge recently denied an emergency motion to pause enforcement, leaving the ban in place as the legal battle moves forward. Cameron Fairchild, WBAP News.
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34: Great to have you. Thanks. I appreciate you stopping by. There's a lot going on. There's a lot to get to. The president and vice president both out there making it happen on the campaign trail. Very smart. This is what the president is very, very good at. I wanted to get into something, a couple of things. First of all, John Thune, for some reason, is still the Senate majority leader. I don't know why. I have no idea why this guy would still be the Senate majority leader. He did not and will not get the Save America Act done by the midterms. So the midterms are less likely to stay with the Republicans because John Thune is a horrible, weak leader. I don't know why others don't step up and say we must push him out of leadership now. I don't know why President Trump isn't saying John Thune has to be pushed out of leadership now. 27 is all you need. Those are going, what are you talking about? They got 53. No, 27 is all you need. The rules of the Senate are, if you want to remove somebody from leadership, you just need half of the majority. Well, half of 53 is 26 and a half. You can't do 26 and a half, so it's going to be 27 members of the Senate have to say, John Thune is out. We're going to elect a or select a new leader of the Senate. And it will be of the political party that has the majority. That's the Republican Party right now. I predict the Republican Party will keep the Senate after the midterms, maybe even gain a seat. But I think they're going to have a hard time holding on to the House. I pray they'll hold on to it, but we'll see. John Thune is still in leadership, no matter what state you're listening from right now, of any of the 50 states. Get a hold of your senators, you've got two of them, and tell them to remove John Thune from leadership. This doesn't kick him out of the Senate. If you're in South Dakota, I'm not here to say he's got to go. He's not a bad guy, I guess. Just a horrible leader. He can be an also-ran. He can be another senator. Get somebody in there who's actually going to make some decisions that we want made. Because, again, we've got a midterm coming up in November, and this guy has had, what, 2 years, a year and a half, to try to get the Save America Act done, and he just keeps saying, oh, the votes, and then he goes home. It's very weird. Well, hitting the campaign trail is important. Not doing the Save America Act is really important. You know why? Because our friend James O'Keefe, used to be Project Veritas, now O'Keefe Media Group, OMG, went to Alaska and exposed the problem with not having to show a photo ID, exposed the problem of ranked choice voting, exposed the problem of not knowing who is on the voting rolls and who's not, all of which would be solved by the Save America Act. And Lisa Murkowski, from what I understand, is very upset about this. She's one of the senators from Alaska. This is from his website, OKeefMediaGroup.com. O'Keefe offered Senator Lisa Murkowski's brother, Ballot, at Alaskan polling location with no ID required. Anchorage polling worker also offers Lisa Murkowski's state director, Karina Waller's ballot without ID on August 18th. Primary election, Murkowski opposes the SAVE Act. All right, it's the SAVE America Act, James. Come on. Arguing voter documentation requirements could be difficult for rural Alaskans, Lisa Murkowski calls for prosecution of O'Keefe. This is how stupid it is. You can go there and watch this video in whole. But I'm here to tell you, he walks up to Murkowski, to somebody, and offers up Murkowski's brother's vote, his ballot, basically. Does the same thing for somebody who's a member of her congregation. Now, he doesn't do it, so he's not in trouble. Keep in mind, he did something like this before, whether he, I think it was him or maybe somebody who worked for him. It probably was him. Walked in Washington, D.C., and said his name was Eric Holder, who was the sitting attorney general, and they offered to let him vote for Eric Holder. Now, if you don't vote for the person, you're not committing voter fraud. But his proof here was that he could have if he wanted to. Again, Lisa Murkowski's sitting senator's brother's vote was offered to them, like they could have taken his vote if they wanted to, and somebody else who's in her inner circle. They could have voted for that person, too. And Murkowski's reaction is he should be prosecuted. On what charge? He didn't show an ID saying that he was this person. He didn't impersonate the person, just asked for the ballot, and could have voted for both of them, in place of both of them. Tell me again how the Save America Act doesn't have to be passed. Now, you have to keep in mind, if you don't know who's on the voter rolls, if you have a bunch of illegal immigrants in this country like we do, millions of them, and they can just go and vote, no voter ID, no proof of citizenship to register, you got motor voter, which is stupid, has to be stopped now, which is allowing people who go and get driver's licenses to register to vote, and a lot of people in a lot of states are allowed to get driver's licenses, like Minnesota, Illinois, they're allowed to get driver's licenses even if they're here illegally. So why couldn't they just register to vote? If they just check the one box that says, would you like to register to vote? Yes, boom, checked it, now register to vote. That's got to be stopped. You would stop all of that with the Save America Act. Well, President Trump is out there, and he's citing the warning. He's giving you a big, fat warning that radicals are trying to take over, that this country has a steeped history in doing things right, and you've got bad people trying to do bad things.
7: 6 points. From the very beginning of our country, Americans have understood that there's no job more important than teaching our children to become happy, healthy, proud, productive, and flourishing citizens. And unfortunately, in the 4 years I took office, and since I took office, our educational system itself was really, I mean, it was incredibly, before I got here, it was weaponized like everything else in our government.
34: Weaponized by radicals. Big time.
7: Everything was weaponized against the goals that we all stand for. And under the last administration, extreme ideologies such as critical race theory and transgender insanity were forced upon our children as young as 4 and 5 years old. Transgender didn't work. Students were taught that our heroes are villains. The FBI was used to target patriotic parents at school board meetings. And meanwhile, basics, and you just have to look at the charts. They were failing at a thing called education with only 30% of in reading and math. That was under the last administration. Under the Trump administration, we're systematically ending every single one of these radical left betrayals, and we're putting the parents back in charge. They're the ones that love our children. They're the ones that should be in charge.
34: He's right. Because you're radicalizing children from the time they hit public school. The public school system has to be revamped completely, and there has to be an opportunity for competition against every public school in this land. And that opportunity only happens. The opportunity only happens if you don't only give the money to public schools. You also give that money to a private school opportunity or a charter school or to people who are homeschooling. With no competition, the quality goes way down. That's proven in any business that you happen to be in. By the way, Murkowski wants OMG to go up on charges, wants O'Keefe to be prosecuted. And James's response is the OMG team traveled to Alaska to investigate the state's existing voting procedures. OMG has reached out for comment to Brian Murkowski, Lisa Murkowski, and Karina Waller. OMG went to Alaska to document what happens when someone shows up at the polls without identification and gives you the name of somebody already on the voter rolls. So in other words, he did a great job to expose the fact that you and I could have gone there and voted in Lisa Murkowski's brother's name, and nobody would have known the difference. Here's the president expanding upon the radicalization from the left. And by the way, I want to hear from you guys and gals. 888-941-PAGS, 888-941-7247. when you see that John Thune still is not doing anything to show any leadership at all in the Senate, when you hear about the radicalization of kids and the weaponization of kids from a very early age, when you see that James O'Keefe and his group can go up to Alaska and they could have, if they wanted to, vote instead of somebody else and not didn't have to show an ID, are you with me? Something's got to change.
7: And as we remove the far-left extremism from the classroom, we're taking historic action to ensure that every child in America has access to a first-class education. The United States spends more money on education than any other country in the world by double, and our results should be better than they are. I would look at lists where we're rated out of the 40 top nations, we're rated number 38, 39, and number 40 with all the money we spent. But Linda has changed that so rapidly and so drastically, and frankly, it's shocking how fast it's gone under her leadership. 1 year ago, as part of the Great Big Beautiful Bill, we passed the Education Freedom Tax Credit, the largest ever expansion of school choice, and we want, thank you, and we want every parent to have the power to send their child to a high-quality school that shares their values. It's so important.
34: Linda McManus, who he's talking about, the secretary, director, the secretary of education, I should say, and yes, Jim McMahon's wife. I mean, he's right. She also wants to defund the Department of Education. She literally would like to get rid of her own position. Because there should not be any Department of Education where the centralized government has some role in the education of our kids. Unless you can show me that in the first 10 amendments, the first 9 amendments, where is education mentioned? So why would the central government have any control of that? Doesn't make any sense. 888-941-PAGS, 888-941-7247, joepags.com. We talk about what's going on, the real-world situation exposed once again by James O'Keefe. I mean, he started, if you didn't see his original one, where he exposed Acorn. He goes into Acorn, alleging that he is a pimp that's bringing in prostitutes illegally who are underage, and he's looking to get some help buying a house from Acorn. Acorn's like, yeah, we won't tell anybody. And Acorn had to be disbanded because of that. I mean, it showed back up under different names. But this guy's been doing this for a very long time now. A very long time. And the bottom line is, if you can go to Alaska, if you can go, listen, when Obama was in office, if you can go into a polling place in Washington, D.C., or Maryland, wherever the hell it was that Holder was living at the time, and you can walk in and say, my name is Eric Holder, here's my address, and that address is public knowledge, and then you could vote in the actual name, take the vote away, disenfranchise the Attorney General of the United States, there's a problem. Obama didn't want to do anything about it because that problem helps his side. And now we've got a situation where the midterm election is in peril because we know the veracity of the vote tallies we'll be getting in November. We have no idea. We have no idea. Unless you claim no other westernized democracy does anything even close to what we do here by allowing the potential for fraud like we do. Your thoughts. What would you do? John Thune's in leadership. He won't do anything about the vote. He's in leadership. He won't do anything about getting it done right and doing the president's agenda that he wants. Just float by and act like it's nothing. Like, listen, I like Ted Cruz. I've known Ted a long time. I consider him a friend or we're friendly. I've been interviewing Ted since before he was a U.S. senator. He's out pushing a book now. It's a biography of Clarence Thomas. I think that's great. But in these

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1: I mean, it wasn't on the floor. He was sitting in a seat, but yeah, he didn't move at all for like 20 hours.
0: Was he breathing?
1: I hope so.
0: 888-941-PAGS. 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JoePags.com. 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
1: It's not worthy of showing, but Sam just sent me the video of Mitch McConnell not moving for many, many hours on the Senate floor. Not sitting on the floor, but he's sitting in a chair. But, I mean, there he is, not moving for hours. And I think his hand moves once, so he's not dead. But this is June 4th, and that was right before he suddenly disappeared. And nobody's seen him since. And I'll be honest with you, I don't believe anybody who says they've spoken with him. See, I mean, that's not far-fetched, yeah. Right? I mean, you believe anybody who says they've spoken with Mitch McConnell?
2: No, I don't even believe 100% those photos that they released. I mean, I know that's a little bit weird, but like, why can't he just jump on a video? Listen, I get it. He's super old. He's obviously in bad health. So just like, I don't know, resign.
1: I mean, not resign. Tell us the truth.
3: Sorry, yeah? But somebody that old sitting in place without having to go to the restroom, that doesn't make sense either.
1: What makes you think he didn't go to the restroom?
3: I mean, for that long period of time, even if he did, you'd have to empty it out.
1: I don't know. Maybe he didn't drink much that day. Now, if he would have gone number two, I think the people would have been like, okay, you got to get Mitch out of here now. What the heck are we talking about?
3: Yeah.
1: So there you go. 888-941-PAGS, 888-941-7247, joepags.com. I want to bring you this, because we were all over the Nancy Guthrie case, and I guess there's an alleged update. The headline is, Nancy Guthrie's remains found? Question mark? That's clickbait if I ever saw it. Pima County Sheriff's Office shares key update amid intense probe. Here's what we know so far, written by way too many people with names I can't pronounce. Actually, one person with a name I can't pronounce. It's Singh is the last name. The synopsis is, in a key update linked to Nancy Guthrie's investigation, human remains were discovered in a remote desert area near Tucson. Investigators still lack leads in identifying Guthrie's abductors or finding her. Nancy Guthrie, mother of NBC journalist Savannah Guthrie, vanished from her home early in 2026. Authorities determined she was taken against her will from her Arizona residence. No suspect has been named so far. So this is from just a few days ago, Sam. Have they not identified whether it is or is not her yet?
2: They have not, but there is a tweet from the Pima County Sheriff's Office in that article.
1: Okay, so let's go to the tweet. Are we calling it a tweet or an X post? What are we calling it?
2: I mean, I have a hard time remembering X.
1: Yeah, me too. Threads. PCSD search and rescue deputies responding to reports of human remains found in the desert area near West Ajo Way and South La Chola Boulevard. At this time, there's no indication they are connected to the Nancy Guthrie investigation. What? So then that headline was just complete clickbait.
2: Yes.
3: Yeah, I saw that story about maybe almost 2 weeks ago on TMZ. And I first saw that, and I was about to send it to you. And then when I clicked on it, I was like, oh, wait a minute. It's saying that remains were found, but they weren't her.
1: Yeah, so, but this is like literally 1 week ago. It's not 2 weeks ago. The Pima County report was just a week ago.
3: Yeah.
1: But so I don't know.
3: TMZ probably beat them to it. So
1: that could be true. That could be true. They usually do a pretty good job of doing that.
3: It seemed like it was the exact same story you just read. So
1: I don't know. I have no idea. Other than, I can't believe they can't find an 84-year-old woman who was stolen from her house. I actually find that to be crazy. And it's not fair to the family. What happened to her is not fair to her. And somebody shouldn't get away with this. It's actually disgusting. 888-941-PAGS, 888-941-7247, joepags.com. J.D. Vance, our vice president, campaigns in Maine for Susan Collins. That plus Kay Hill next hour, too. Stay here.
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20: In Fort Worth, North Loop 820 eastbound between Beach Street and Roof Snow Dries is closed due to road construction. Checking out your forecast now from the WBAP On-Time Experts 24-7 Weather Center. Extreme heat warning now until tomorrow night at 9 p.m. Tonight, it's going to be mostly clear with a low around 83. It's going to be windy, gusting as high as 25 miles per hour. Tomorrow, sunny and hot with a high near 106. Right now, it's 99 degrees in Dallas, 97 in Fort Worth. Breaking news out of Burleson now, where North Texas police officers being taken to a hospital after being shot outside of a Sam's Club. The officer was shot near the Sam's Club at the 600 North Burleson Boulevard that's along the I-35 West Service Road. According to the Burleson Police Department, the incident started with a vehicle chase involving local police. Police say there isn't any known threat to the public right now, but they are asking you to please avoid the area. While law enforcement investigates, the suspect involved in the shooting was down, but sources say that he was still alive. Neither the suspect nor the officer has been identified. The investigation is still ongoing. Meanwhile, out of the sports world, a Dallas Cowboys player is victim to burglary.
21: Fairview police investigating a burglary at the home of Dallas Cowboys wide receiver CeeDee Lamb. Police say that officers responded Friday afternoon to the reported break-in at Lamb's home on Michelle Way. Investigators say that somebody broke a side window to enter the home and made off with several high-end personal items. Details about what was taken haven't been released. So far, no suspects or arrests. Clayton Neville, WBAP News.
20: In your money news, Governor Greg Abbott has issued an executive directive aimed at reining in skyrocketing homeowners' insurance costs. The order instructs state regulators to ban some types of underwriting and prohibits insurers from denying coverage solely based on the age of a home or its roof. 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
22: 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Any end in sight? I'm Ernie Brown. 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
5: 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President Trump temporarily waives tariffs on beef in a bid to lower prices. Privacy fears are fueling a vandalism spree against flock cameras used nationwide.
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27: Hey, great to have you. Thanks. I appreciate you stopping by. It is the Joe Pags Show. Radio stations everywhere, along with Sam and Polo. Bottom of the hour, Cahill joins us again. It turns out Zoran Mamdani took a vacation. I guess we all get vacations, but he took off as... You still don't have any free buses there. As some say, that whole rent freeze didn't really happen. Others are saying this pied-à-terre tax, which is taxing people just for the hell of it. If you happen to have a second home and it happens to be in New York, send me a check for $50,000, $60,000, $70,000, $80,000. As that's going on, it's being challenged in courts. They're suing Mamdani and his group at City Hall like crazy to try to stop that. As Florida trolls in New York City and Mamdani about all the people leaving, all the billionaires leaving from New York to go to Florida, decided to take a vacation. Yeah, I'm out of here for now. We break that down with Kay. We also talk about, you know, him and El Sayed and others, Bernie Sanders, AOC, who are nut jobs. AOC probably looks moderate compared to these people. This guy goes on vacation, and even NBC is like, where is Mom? M-A-M. I'm like, really? NBC's turning on the guy? So it's an interesting conversation. Go check that out. It's going to be at the bottom of this hour. Do not miss a second of that. Hour number three is going to be Lieutenant Colonel Jeffrey Atticott. Straight open or closed? And what about that whole buffer zone idea? Let me explain it again. If you're riding down the road, I'm going to try to make this self-explanatory as I can. Let's say on the left you've got a country. Then there's a body of water in between. It's a strait or a river or a flowing waterway. On the right you've got another country. So on the left it's Iran. On the right it's Oman. Allegedly, you've got 12 nautical miles on the Iranian side that they own and control. Then you've got 12 nautical miles on the Omanian side, or Omani side, whatever. They control their 12 miles as well. So 12 plus 12 is 24. The thinnest opening in the Strait of Hormuz is 21 feet. So therefore, they overlap each other, and there really is no international water there. Or is there? Ask Jeffrey Atticott about that, Lieutenant Colonel Jeffrey Atticott. Make sure you stick around for his answer. It turns out in areas like that, there still is some international waterway because I guess what they own and control, some argue, is down to 3 nautical miles. All very interesting. And is it open? Is it closed? And it turns out there's not just the theocracy. There's also the IRGC. Oh, and then there's the president of Iran. They just say they have 3 different leaderships there. One of them would like to negotiate, allegedly, and end the war. That's the president. The other 2, not so much. So all very odd. We try to break it down the best we can. We'll have Lieutenant Colonel Jeffrey Atticott, Hour 3. This hour is going to be Kay Hill about Mamdani. Nowhere to be found. And there was a ruling today out of the Supreme Court that does help when it comes to those of you, like me, who want mail-in ballots to be infrequent, seldomly used. And the president signed an executive order putting new rules in place when it came to mail-in balloting, and the Supreme Court, 3 dissented. You can probably guess what 3 they are. The Supreme Court said, yes, he can put this stuff into place. It's interesting. You're going to be sued again, and I don't know if it's going to be in place for the midterms or not, but it's good news. This is from the New York Post. Trump scores major win as Supreme Court clears way for mail-in voting order ahead of 2026 midterms. Victor Nava wrote this for the Post. Supreme Court ruled today that President Trump's executive order tightening the rules around mail-in voting can be implemented ahead of the November midterm elections, the 6-3 decision, with liberal justices Ketanji Brown Jackson, who doesn't know what a woman is, Elena Kagan, who just doesn't like Trump, and Sonia Sotomayor, also, same, dissented, marks a major victory for Trump, but appears to leave room for future legal challenges that could delay the president's order. In its ruling, the High Court overruled a lower court order that blocked the Trump administration from enforcing the March 31st mail-in voting order in response to a lawsuit filed by 23 Democratic-led states, Democrat, who argued the directive unconstitutionally infringes on their authority to administer elections. The Supreme Court did not rule on whether Trump's order was lawful, but determined it was too early for states to sue because harms must be concrete rather than conjectural or hypothetical. The majority further noted that federal courts are barred from adjudicating disputes dependent on contingent future events that may not occur as anticipated, or indeed may not occur at all. Democratic New York Attorney General Letitia James, who was part of the lawsuit, vowed that the fight is far from over. Quote, this decision is a painful setback, but it will not be the final word, James said in a statement in between meals. The right to vote is sacred, and no administration should be allowed to put that right in jeopardy by making it harder for eligible voters to cast their ballot, she said, while putting the fork down for a second. I added, the fight is far from over. We are exploring our legal options as I order some more dessert. I added, Trump's executive order calls for the creation of a list of eligible voters and directed the U.S. Postal Service, USPS, to deliver mail ballots only to people on those lists. The USPS on Friday published a rule that would require states to provide them with lists of voters who received mail-in ballots at least 60 days before the midterm elections. Trump has long been a staunch critic of mail-in voting, despite using the process himself to cast an absentee ballot in last week's Florida primary election. The president and his allies argue mail-in voting is susceptible to fraud. Well, what the Post writer doesn't include there is that Trump, of course, has no problem proving who he is. He's making sure those who use mail-in balloting are actually on the rolls and can prove who they are. And he's asked the USPS to do it, which is, by the way, brilliant. Because the USPS is the one that sends them out. Brilliant. Very, very smart. J.D. Vance, our vice president, was in Maine today. He's out there on the stump for Susan Collins. I know that the guy's name was Plattner, the guy who they got out of. Who took his place, Sam? Who's the Democrat nominee? Find that out for U.S. Right. Senate against Susan Collins in Maine. But what I understand is there are allegations that he's not a very nice guy either. That he's not a whole lot better than Plattner. Plattner, when he stepped down, the clam farmer, this guy, when he stepped down, I guess complained that they pushed him out and it's not fair and it's not right. I actually agree with him. He's a piece of garbage. Don't get me wrong. He's like toenail lint. This guy, Graham Plattner, with his Hitler or his Nazi tattoo. Not Hitler, Nazi. But he did win. And he should have to be on the ballot against Susan Collins. No doubt. He should have to be in the ballot. You can't just kick somebody out. It's like what they did with Biden, too. Biden wins all the primaries, becomes a nominee. I'm just going to kick him out. What is that? Sam, what are you finding? What's the guy's name?
6: Troy Jackson.
27: And does it turn out he's just as low as Plattner? Look up Troy Jackson scandals or something. I guess there's something else about this guy. I'm not, Maine, I love you, girl. Love. But I don't know enough about this Troy Jackson guy. From what I understand, at least he's been alleged to not be a very nice guy. But I wonder what the actual, you know, controversies are that surround him. But J.D. Vance was there in Maine. Do you have it?
6: I do. So according to WABI News Desk, Troy Jackson, the former Maine Senate president and U.S. Senate candidate, has faced scrutiny over a 2021 water bottle incident during a legislative argument, a resurfaced 1988 misdemeanor assault charge from a physical altercation, and historical online anonymous activity mocking political rivals.
27: Okay, so let's say it together. Anger management. You know what I mean?
6: Exactly.
27: Troy, yes. Little anger management, buddy. All right, so let me give you some J.D. Vance, our vice president in Maine, on the stump, talking about how important Maine is, how lovely Maine is. He loves Susan Collins and all that.
8: If these radicals take control of Congress, they're going to pass the craziest agenda America has ever seen.
27: Now, in the back, people are holding signs saying defend our future. They're all wearing, it looks like they're minors. It looks like they all have little flashlights on their helmets. They'll have helmets on. The one woman right behind him doesn't have a helmet on. She's like, I'm not messing my hair up today. And they're holding signs saying defend our future. When he's talking about radicals, I guess he's talking about Troy Jackson.
8: You're not going to have to take my word for it. You just got to hear these guys actually talk about it themselves. One incoming Democrat congresswoman wants to abolish prisons. She wants to abolish police. And she wants to abolish the borders. And let me just say, that's the only real question on the ballot in November. Do we believe in America, or do we believe in nothing? We in this room believe in America, and we're going to fight for it, my friends.
27: All right, so a guy sent me an email today, and I apologize if you're listening. I don't have it in front of me. I don't know your name. But the email is very smart. How can these DSA people take office? J.D. Vance just said it. The DSA would like to abolish the Constitution. You swear in a Bible when you're sworn in, and the swearing in talks about you defending the Constitution of the United States from enemies foreign and domestic. You take an oath to defend, fight for and defend the Constitution. How can you do that if on the campaign trail you want to ban or bar or destroy or dissemble or get rid of the Constitution? Doesn't make any sense, does it? Very smart email. I wish I had it in front of me. I'd call you out if I had it in front of me. Vance continues.
8: Now, some of the stories sound insane. In one case, we were working.
27: What I like about that is he said they sound insane. Without a doubt, he said they sound insane. But J.D. 100%. Vance, smooth enough, he's like, I'm not stopping. I'm not correcting it.
6: He's good.
27: I'm the freaking vice president.
8: Now, some of the stories sound insane. In one case.
27: No doubt he says insane, right?
6: Insane.
8: Now, some of the stories sound insane. In one case, we were working to deport a convicted child rapist in the state of Minnesota. Tim Walz. You remember Tim Walz? Caught wind. And you know what he did? He pardoned the guy. He pardoned a literal child rapist to prevent him from being deported out of the United States of America. Now, we went ahead and got this guy out of our country anyways. And Walz gets better. Walz asked the country what good it accomplished. Did that make us any safer? That is a direct quote from the Democrat governor of Minnesota.
27: I got to tell you something. I played that soundbite last week. I mean, maybe this is all from the same stop in Maine, but there was definitely some new sound out of there, too.
8: If these radicals take control of Congress...
27: Yeah, we already played that one, too. Sam, what am I doing here? I mean, I'm looking at these. I thought we had brand new ones from J.D. Vance
6: from
27: today.
6: No,
27: I just played that one. That one could have been from today, but I think they repackaged it for today on that source that we use. But I'm pretty sure it was the same thing. This one is certainly... a different speech. This one is from today.
8: Of course, the second shout out I got to give is to my dear friend Susan Collins.
27: I knew that he was going to do the Susan Collins stuff.
8: The senator from Maine, thank you.
27: I guess defend our future is sort of her moniker, or maybe his campaign slogan for her, because they're holding it again, but they're not minors this time. They're just people wearing like golf shirts.
8: Now, whenever I'm in the great state of Maine, which is one of my favorite states, it's beautiful.
9: It's got hardworking people, amazing industries. I love a state like Maine, which has got this incredible natural beauty, but is also a place of hardworking Americans. So I love to be here. And whenever I'm in Maine, I got to give Susan a little bit of crap. Because as you know, Susan is the most independent member of the United States Senate. And as the president of the United States Senate, she sometimes makes my job just a little bit harder. But she makes it harder because she is coming to work every single day and fighting not for a political party or not for any abstraction. She comes to work every single day and she fights for the great people of Maine. And I've seen it. Susan has been, I'll tell you a little story about Susan. She has been in my house probably a half dozen times, the vice president's residence at the Naval Observatory, and I've never seen a person who is more attuned to the details of every single thing. She's always asking, what does this do for Maine? How is this good for Maine? How is this bad for Maine? And she tries to get as much good for this state out of Washington and as little bad out of Washington for this state, which, by the way, is a very hard job. But she does it an amazing job, and so please give it up to our very independent friend, Susan Collins.
27: He's happy she's independent. I'm not. I wish she'd be more conservative, more Republican. Then he said this.
9: It's not just a two-year or even a four-year process. Think about this. This country was plundered over a generation. Our goal is to reverse a consensus that has screwed over communities like this one for decades. I got to be honest, it was Republicans and Democrats that did it together. For 40 years, places like Brewer have been told that it doesn't matter. That it doesn't matter if we make things here in Maine or 5,000 miles away with foreign workers. Think about this. The people who are running our country, the people who are supposed to be devoted and dedicated to this community, they said that we were stupid or stuck in the past if we wanted good manufacturing jobs right here in communities like Brewer. What we really needed, they told us, was just to juice the short-term profits of a few big corporations. We needed to open that border and prioritize foreign workers over our own citizens. They would cheer on the corporate raiders as they slashed headcount and shifted all those businesses either to foreign countries or brought in illegal aliens to employ. And as our politicians and some of those corporate cronies got rich, who bore the cost? We know it was us. You bore the cost. We bore the cost. Communities like mine in Middletown, Ohio, and communities like this one in Brewer, Maine. Men and women who built their lives around a factory or around the community that existed and was supported by that factory, they were left powerless. And they were left destitute when decisions by far-off politicians made this community poor so that a few people could earn a few quick bucks. And it wasn't just the businesses, my friend, it was the politicians. But just as it was a policy choice by people in Washington to let that happen to you and to your community, in 2024, Brewer made a new choice to reverse 40 years of American decline and send Donald J. Trump back to the White House.
27: There you go, J.D. Vance in Maine. That was from today. The other one was from Friday, I believe, but it's all in the same genre. What are you going to do about these radicals? What are you going to do about you know, possibly voting in somebody like this Troy Jackson person who clearly has a track record? But the left in Maine has shown itself to be nuts. Remember, they literally nominated Graham Plattner until they were forced to back away from that. And yet people from all the surrounding states, Elizabeth Warren and the like, go in there, I mean, Bernie Sanders and the like, go in there and pushing this guy. Turns out he was a lowlife. So, I mean, is there really a question in Maine? I guess Maine is always a toss-up, but hopefully Susan Collins holds on for lack of a better conservative nominee or candidate. 888-941-PAGS, 888-941-7247, joepags.com. Scroll down, click on contact. 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Kay Hill at the bottom of the hour. 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
15: Great to have you. Thanks. I appreciate you stopping by. Kay Hill at the bottom of the hour. We're going to break down Mom Donnie in New York. Where's he been? Guy took a vacation already. I guess he was tired. You know, it's tough being the mayor of New York, so he just jumped on a plane and got out of there. Even NBC was like, where's Mom? CBS was like, Mom Donnie goes on vacation? All this while the promises he made are not coming to fruition. And he's actually attacking longtime New Yorkers. He's leaving people like the people in Little Italy off of his enclave map. And the guy is a decided mess. We break that down with Kay coming up next. Quickly, I want to remind you about the hot race happening here in the great state of Texas where we reside. Ted Cruz, U.S. Senator, predicts $200 million fight in Texas as the Senate, or for the Texas Senate, as Abbott backs Paxton. Actually, this was written wrong. In Texas Senate. No, it's the Senate out of Texas. U.S. Senator Ted Cruz says closely why Senate race in Texas will be a $200 million fight. While Texas Governor Greg Abbott says the choice will be easier for Texas voters in November. Cruz appeared on CBS Mornings and spoke with Major Garrett on August 24th, saying he thinks Republican Texas Attorney General Ken Paxton will win the seat over Democratic State Representative James Tallarico, but not without a real fight. Ken Paxton just came out of a rough primary, Cruz said. When you face that many attack ads, you're a little bit bruised. I mean, that's just the nature of politics. Tallarico did not really have a primary, he added. Well, all that's true. Jasmine Crockett wasn't much of a challenge for Tallarico. This is going to be very close, this one in Texas. You've got to make sure you stay vigilant, stay engaged, and stay here for Cahill.
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19: In Dallas, watch out for road construction along the North Tollway southbound side. Between 635 LBJ Freeway and Royal Lane, the roadway is reduced to just one lane. Checking out your forecast now from the WBAP On-Time Experts 24-7 Weather Center. There's an extreme heat warning right now until tomorrow night at 9 p.m. Tonight it's going to be mostly clear. Your low's going to be around 83. It's going to be windy, gusting as high as 25 miles per hour in some places. Tomorrow, once again, sunny and hot with a high near 106. Right now we're looking at 99 degrees in Dallas, 97 in Fort Worth. That breaking news out of Burleson, a North Texas police officer is being taken to a hospital after being shot outside of a Sam's Club. The officer was shot near that Sam's Club at the 600 North Burleson Boulevard. That's along the I-35 West Service Road. According to the Burleson Police Department, the incident started with a vehicle chase. That chase then led to the critical incident at the Sam's Club. Burleson Emergency Medical Services is taking the officer to a local hospital in Fort Worth. The suspect involved of the shooting did go down, but was alive. Neither the suspect nor the officer has yet been identified. The investigation is still ongoing. Meanwhile, tens of thousands of foreigners could soon lose business and tourism visas as part of an immigration crackdown by the Trump administration. Here's Fox's Jared Halperin.
20: The State Department is planning to revoke B-1 and B-2 visas issued over the last decade to foreign visitors seeking asylum in the U.S. The State Department spokesman says the department is coordinating with Homeland Security to identify and revoke the non-immigrant visas of foreigners who came to the U.S. claiming to be short-term visitors, but then filed for asylum to stay permanently. Deputy Secretary of State Christopher Landau says asylum is not supposed to be a loophole to circumvent immigration law or extend tourist and business visas. The revocation could apply to as many as 200,000 foreigners, but is likely to face legal challenges. At the White House, Jared Halpern, Fox News.
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15: He's not really all he was cracked up to be, right? I mean, the smile is great, and he's from a very rich family. He grew up in New York, but he's really from Uganda, but he's really Indian. Zora Mamdani tricked his way into office, and the people in New York are starting to realize that. In fact, New York just elected a mayor, and he's already on vacation. Zora Mamdani skipped town for a week while his tax plan got sued into the ground, and Florida poached his own billionaires. Cahill, our friend, joins us every week, watched this exact movie in Britain, and is going to fill us in. Kay, you're seeing a guy on vacation. You're seeing a lot of disdain in New York City. Fill me in. I mean, did you see this movie before?
27: Oh, yeah. This is like classic European socialist. Can we stop using the word socialist? Can we just stop using that word socialist?
15: And yes, we can.
27: These scumbags, what they are. They are a bunch of commies. They are a bunch of commie scum. And they don't care about you, Joe. They don't care about me. They don't care about anyone they claim to care about. They care about themselves. They care about their bank accounts and their massive bank account, so why not go on vacation when you're supposed to be running? And to be honest with you, when you're supposed to be cleaning up what was once one of the greatest cities in the world, that is hemorrhaging workers, that is hemorrhaging taxpayers, that is collapsing in on itself, just like Los Angeles did, just like Chicago is, just like Memphis, just like all of these Democrat-run cities. But of course, Mamdani, instead of fixing it, instead of fixing any of the problems that New York has, he doxes the wealthy people and then jogs on vacation? Yeah.
15: Let me throw this out. Is this not different, though? And what I mean by that is the legacy media appears to be turning on him. NBC News had a headline that said, "Where is Ma'am or Mom?" I mean, they're literally calling the guy out. Kathy Hochul looks like she's calling him out as well. I mean, is he losing his luster that fast?
27: No. Here's what's actually happening, Joe. He is... So, Zora Mamdani, let's lump him in with AOC, okay. El Sayed. Let's lump him in with all those DSA guys, so Democrats, Socialists of America. What I really want your listeners to understand is that similarly, I guess, to the mild division, there was very mild, not quite the same, the very mild division that came with Trump's takeover of the Republican Party.
15: Right.
27: The DSA is causing this splinter throughout the Democrat Party, to the point where, you know, the DSA candidates, they hate Hakeem Jeffries, but amazingly, Hakeem Jeffries, who, I mean, he has the most annoying voice in the world. I don't know how he's a speaker, but, you know, like,
15: that's
27: whatever.
15: True. That, he's not a speaker. He's the wannabe speaker. He wants to be the speaker. He's the minority leader, but no, I could not agree more. He, like, went to this weird Obama way of speaking, but he doesn't do it right. He, like Obama was where he go, country is important, and we're going to do it for the folks. Now, Obama would get it, and you'd be like hanging on. Okay, I get what he's laying down. Jeffries would go, the people, bad, good, Republican, and he thinks he's doing something. I'm like, dude, you're not emulating. Like, John Ossoff does Obama better than Hakeem Jeffries does. So Mamdani, though, is that smooth. he's that smooth in that he tricked 8 million people's 8 million people to say, yes, we want him to be the mayor for the next four years. Hopefully it's all it's going to be. But then he says, I'm going to dox the rich people, like you said. Then he says, I want $50,000, $60,000, $70,000, $80,000. Just send me a check from all these people who dare have a second home in New York. And then he says, well, screw you, Albany. I'm not going to listen to Kathy Hochul. Then he goes on vacation. I mean, it seems like he didn't realize that it was going to be a full-time job. How about these grocery stores that haven't opened? How about the free bus fare that didn't happen? How about Florida trolling him to get the billionaires to move there? And it's almost like he thought he was reading a script and somebody changed the plot.
27: Mm-hmm. I mean, that's pretty much what's happened. But he, to answer your original question, I don't think it's the legacy media and all of these, you know, politicians necessarily turning on him. I think a lot of legacy Democrats, like your sort of Nancy Pelosi era, Hillary Clinton types, right, they are all turning on him because they realize that the DSA is going to either run the party into the ground, which we're seeing, you know, they can't win on a national level unless they steal the vote, like the DSA people. But they're doing it, they're splintering the Democrat Party to the point where any Democrats who are running now have to face a whole extra level of scrutiny within the people, you know, the people who are going to vote for them, their prospective voters.
15: Right.
27: They have to face a whole other level of scrutiny because even though young people and some older people, maybe they are going for the DSA candidate, it doesn't really last that long with this sort of new wave. And like AOC almost isn't a part of this new wave of DSA candidates. Like she's even more Hillary Clinton, like closer towards that like Democrat center than people like Mamdani, El Sayed, et cetera. Even, you know, like Bernie Sanders, I would say, is on the same spectrum as like El Sayed. So when you look at all of these different jurisdictions that these people run, what we see is not only that their policies cause massive social decline, cause housing prices to tank, they cause mass exodus of their voter base and those around them, usually the wealthiest amongst that sort of cohort. And remember, these are people who make most of their money off weird, corrupt tax schemes. They don't actually make a lot of money in office. They make most of their money by getting their friends to work for the NGOs that claim to fix right. the problems that these politicians create. And so what we're seeing is the legacy media, who's still very much aligned with the Hillary Clinton era Democrats, that kind of old school Democrat way, they all hate the DSA people because they can't really support them and also support America because the Democrat Socialists of America are destroying America.
15: Right.
27: We've seen
15: They'd
27: that
15: like
27: time
15: to.
27: And time again. But they're also, what we're also dealing with, Joe, and I think that this is so symptomatic of a lot of young politicians on the Democrat side, whether they're DSA or not, it's a lot of spoiled rich kids who don't know what the heck they're doing. It's like, oh, I became mayor of New York. Maybe now my daddy will love me. It's not people who are going like, oh, I became mayor of New York or whatever it is because I want to help my friends and family. I'm not getting into this like because I'm not getting into this because it's something that I believe I can fix. I believe I can change. I believe that my legacy will outlive me. No, this is a bunch of spoiled rich kids who want the title. They want the clicks, the likes, the social media fame. That's it. And so that's why you see someone like Mamdani getting booed on Staten Island, like we talked about the other week.
15: Yeah.
27: He gets booed horrifically. He's been in office for all of like a lunchtime. And yeah, the fact he's going on vacation, that's very like Joe Biden of him, fair enough. But he also pushed so many policies that don't work. He did a lot of irrational stuff in his first, you know, months as mayor of New York. And people absolutely hate him. He's not good for the Democrat Party. He's not good for his voters. He's not good for the general public of New York. He's not good for New York City in and of itself.
15: Right.
27: So I think everyone's turning on him because of what he's doing and what he represents in that splintering of the Democrat Party. They're turning on him because he's a spoiled little rich kid. And he honestly makes a lot of stupid decisions that make every single Democrat that supported him look really stupid. So he's actually hurting other people's elections just through his own stupidity.
15: You nailed something I didn't think about, and I try to think about every angle of every story or else I don't feel comfortable doing it. But I didn't realize, and you just brought it out beautifully. It's Kay Hill, by the way. Go follow her everywhere, at Kay Smythe Hill, and go see her on Newsmax. The legacy media has to turn on him because Hillary Clinton has their ear and basically owns them. the Obamas have their ear and basically owns them. Although Obama's been quiet about this uprising of people like El Sayed, whose campaign partner was Hassan Piker, who would kill all of us in the West if he could. But I think you're right. The legacy media now is between a rock and a hard place. I hadn't really thought about it in a visual like that. Here's the legacy media that leans left. We know that. But it doesn't lean so far left that it hates the country. Doesn't lean so far left that it wants the country to be turned over to radical nut jobs. And then you've got the middle that's going, look, the Democrat Party's done if you don't take up what I say. So when NBC says, where's Mem? Or CBS, you know, the headline is, Mamdani returns from vacation. That's laying out the fact they went on vacation as the city suffers. That is such a salient point. So what happens with the media then? Now, do they have to turn on an El Sayed? Do they have to turn on Mamdani if he runs again? Because these people have laid their cards out. We want to get rid of the Constitution. We don't like the Supreme Court. We don't like the Senate. We don't like the presidency the way that it's chosen. We want to close down all the prisons. You know what I mean? I mean, at some point, the media is going to have to realize we're a part of the problem if we don't at least start quietly and then a little bit louder calling these people out.
27: Well, legacy media also, you got to remember, they are hemorrhaging viewers. Most people, especially in that key demographic, they're either watching stuff on social media or they're doing podcasting. Like,
15: right.
27: Yeah, like anyone between that sort of like 18 to 54, I think it is, that demographic, they're not really reading. I know it sounds stupid, but like they're not reading the newspaper.
15: Right.
27: They're reading stuff on Twitter. They're reading.
15: They might never have seen a newspaper. I'll be honest with you. I'm not sure they've ever seen one.
27: I know. Isn't that crazy? When I started, Joe, I used to write, and it used to be like in the broadsheets, and that was like,
15: wow.
27: You know, that makes me feel.
15: You are old. Anyway, oh my God.
27: I was old. Yes, but no. I think. Well, the legacy media is also run exactly like you put it. It's all run by friends of Obama, friends of Hillary Clinton. The people who actually run these networks, they know that their time is running out. And so they're trying to pivot any way they can. And when you pivot and you realize that all of your viewers are going to places like YouTube and they're going to, you know, yes. When I think of sort of someone like comparable in age to Mamdani, who's got the ear of a lot of people, I would say like a Julian Dory type. You know, I think Joe Rogan is actually like an older demographic now, which is kind of crazy. But a lot of these young people, they don't trust any politicians. They don't like anyone. And so I think the legacy media is probably going to stay away from supporting any specific candidate because like, look at what Graham Platner, look now what's happening with Mamdani. El Sayed, he's made so many stupid decisions so early on. I don't think he's even, he just won the nomination, right? Like, he hasn't actually won the seat yet.
15: He's not going to. It's between him and Mike Rogers. Right, go ahead.
27: Yeah, that's right. And it's, you know, this is my mom brain. Can you tell that I don't sleep through
15: the You're the one that told me you searched for the Republican challenger to El Sayed, and Google said, screw you, we're not going to tell you who it is. So, I mean,
27: exactly.
15: I mean, you're right. So this is a great point. Let's compare Mamdani and El Sayed. And for those watching and listening, if you're stupid, I'm not comparing them because they're both Muslim. I'm comparing them because they're both DSA. Comparing them because neither one of them likes our country the way that it is, the way that it has been. They don't like Western civilization. Mamdani is at least smart enough. He's got a nice smile where El Sayed has to push it. Mamdani is good at social media. El Sayed really isn't, although he gets help from Piker. The main difference is Mamdani was smart enough to not let all this out till he got elected. El Sayed has said, I hate Mackinac Island, which is a jewel of Michigan. And by the way, did you look into Somewhere in Time? You didn't. You blew me off. Somewhere in Time is the movie. Did you look at? You didn't look at it. You said, forget it. I'm not gonna.
27: Again, I have a 6-month-old. So
15: I've got five daughters and three grandchildren and blah blah blah. We all have.
27: It doesn't count. It doesn't count when you're a dude. You don't feed them from the past. Okay.

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12: 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Lieutenant Colonel Jeffrey Atticott, next hour, and a whole lot more. 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
28: In North Richland Hills, North Loop 820 westbound, between Roosnow Drive and 35W is closed due to road construction. Your forecast from the WBAP on-time experts 24-7 Weather Center. And extreme heat warning going on right now until tomorrow night at 9 p.m. Tonight, mostly clear with a low around 83. It's going to be windy, gusting as high as 25 miles per hour in some places. Tomorrow, going to be sunny and hot once again with a high near 106. Right now, we're looking at 99 degrees in Dallas, 97 in Fort Worth. A Cleburne police officer was hospitalized in stable condition after being shot in the leg after pursuit ended in Burleson. According to the Cleburne Police Department, officers were called about 6:50 p.m. Tonight was about someone with a gun. Officers found the person in a vehicle, and the chase began continuing into Alvarado before ending at the Burleson Sam's Club at 600 North Burleson Boulevard. That's along the I-35 West Service Road. Police say shots were fired during the incident. The reported individual was shot and pronounced dead at the scene. The Cleburne police officer was the only other person shot. Neither the suspect nor the officer has been identified just yet. The investigation is still going on and being handled by the Texas Rangers. In your money news, brought to you by McGowan Publishing, Inc. It was a mixed bag on Wall Street today. Here's Fox's Hillary Barsky.
29: Stocks kicking off the new trading week mixed on heightened Iran tensions. Treasury Secretary Scott Bessent unveiling what he called Operation Economic Outcast and issued fresh sanctions against the Iranian regime and its trading partners. The Dow advanced led by financial stocks. However, the tech-heavy Nasdaq fell amid tech weakness. AI worries are pressuring tech stocks ahead of Nvidia's earnings release after the bell on Wednesday. The Dow winners, Visa, United Health Group, and Travelers. The Dow decliners, Caterpillar, Nvidia, and IBM. The Dow up 140 points, the Nasdaq lower by 200, S&P 500 down 22. Hillary Barsky, Fox News.
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3: Every day the president's asked about it, the Strait of Hormuz. What's the deal? He says it's now a U.S. territory. Is it ours? Is it theirs? Is it open? Is it closed? I don't know. My gas price goes up 15 cents today, down 15 cents tomorrow. I can't tell what's going on. And on this side of the world, it's not really easy to understand what it's going to take to come out of this victorious. So we've got to get a hold of course, Lieutenant Colonel Jeffrey Atticott. U.S. Army retired. He's the director of the Warrior Defense Project. You would look that up online. And his brand new book is called Understanding Terrorism, now available on Amazon. Jeff, how are you? Good to see you.
4: I'm doing great. Thanks, Joe.
3: You are great. I agree with you. Did you want to show the book off? Show the people the book. Look at this.
4: Yeah. It's
3: beautiful.
4: Looks good from 5 feet away.
3: Ah, so we'll get into what that's all about in a second, but let's talk about what's going on in Iran. I forget who it was. It might have been Victoria Coates. It might have been somebody after Victoria Coates, but I finally have an understanding. I think it was Robert Sherman, the reporter for News Nation, of the Strait of Hormuz. You, by international law, as a country, own 12 nautical miles off of your coast. So Iran has 12 miles of the Strait of Hormuz. Oman has 12 miles of the Strait of Hormuz. At the smallest part of the strait, it's 21 miles. So that's 24 if you add those two together. So clearly there is no international waterway at one part of the Strait of Hormuz. Did I understand that correctly? Because if Oman is agreeing with Iran, we've got a problem, don't we?
4: We do. There's a lot of problems, but you know, the main thing to remember, this war is not on an egg timer because everybody, it's over.
3: Right.
4: In the scheme of big things, it hasn't really lasted that long. This conflict, again, just to retrace, it's been almost 50 years that the Iranians have been screwing with us, screwing with the world. They're the number one state sponsor of terrorists and terrorism. They cannot be allowed to get a nuclear weapon. This is the only president that had the intestinal fortitude to confront them in a real way that does something meaningful. So under the law of the sea, even though that territory narrows down there, is still recognized as an international waterway, regardless of their 12-mile claim. Because the law of the sea also recognizes a 3-mile limit out there, but it's always been the status quo that no one's charging fees going through that strait until the Iranians, of course, decided they want to try to do it. So it's an ongoing conflict, but that's down in the weeds. I think as we're seeing this Monday, the economic pressure is going to be squeezed. It's a difficult job to do because the Turks and the Pakistanis, they're still trading across their borders like crazy with the Iranians, and yet they're supposed to be our allies, of course. So we've got to put real pressure on these 8 countries that surround the borders of Iran. Now, one of them is unfriendly to us, Afghanistan.
3: Right.
4: That's going to be a problem. But I think the president has decided that he's not going to use kinetic force unless he absolutely has to, because he thinks he can do it with the economic pressure. And I think he might be able to do it. I mean, we'll just have to wait and see. If anybody says they know what's going to happen, I know one thing that will happen. I can tell you one thing.
3: Right.
4: I will bet the farm on it. Once this economic pressure starts, the Iranians are going to start shooting drones and missiles again at various vessels in various other nations, and then the ball will be back in our court to see if we're going to use kinetic force or stick with the economic force or do a combination of both. But you can be sure the Iranians are going to go back to shooting.
3: It's Lieutenant Colonel Jeffrey Atticott, retired U.S. Army. We always love the knowledge. I do want to finish what we were doing the rabbit hole thing on, because it does matter. The president keeps saying we own this strait. He keeps saying it's open. We control it. I don't believe that. Not that I think he's lying. I think he's getting bad advice. I think that Iran does, in fact, still cause fear in the countries that would go through. Now, the president might be right, and the Iranians might be right. And here's what I mean. It might be open. The president says go through. And then they start coming through, and 12 people get killed by drone strikes by the Iranians. So if I'm a country that would use the Strait of Hormuz, I might be afraid to use that. But you just said something I didn't realize. There's a 3-mile limit internationally, and then there is an international waterway buffer zone. I need to understand if Oman is going to cooperate with Iran, and I thought Oman was our ally. I'm still not really clear who that is. Maybe you can clear that up. But if they're going to cooperate with Iran, can they de facto squelch any flow through the strait or not?
4: Again, rules are wonderful, but you've got to have the guns to back them up.
3: Gotcha.
4: And so we have the guns to back them up. Traditionally, no one has charged tolls through that area, and that's the president's position. And again, I caution people with the president. We know he engages in hyperbolic language. I'm going to take Greenland. I'm going to do this. I'm going to do that. I don't get excited when he says we're going to make it a U.S. territory.
3: Right.
4: That's just the way he talks.
3: Well, that was a troll. I mean, without a doubt, he was trolling on that one. Yeah. It's not a U.S. territory, but he's showing power versus the Iranians, and that's all they really understand.
4: Exactly. So if you look at the numbers, the shipping last week is greater than it was the week before, which is greater than it was the week before. We're almost up to 200 ships, you know, coming through there a week, which of course is a far cry. I think it's 250 now, but we're now starting to set up a avenue of approach on the southern side that we can bring vessels through. But you're right, Joe. You're exactly right. The Iranians just have to hit one of these vessels in a significant way, and it's going to throw a monkey wrench into everything. So the U.S. Navy is out there, but the flow is increasing. I mean, over the last 2 weeks, it's 400% more than it was, 3 weeks ago. So the price of oil is still around $80 or so, which is livable, obviously. And then I remind people, when Biden was in office, there was no war, and the price of oil was over 100.
3: Wow. Yeah. No, but you know, with the price of oil coming down, though, it's not been exponential. For some reason, we're still keeping the price of gasoline artificially high. I wish that it would go along. If it's 70 something or 80 something a barrel, it should be less than you and I are paying. It's Lieutenant Colonel Jeffrey Atticott. Go and get his brand new book, which is called Understanding Terrorism. It's available now on Amazon. Economic D-Day. Is that going to work? Because do we know that when we had all the sanctions against Iran, China, and Russia, we're still stepping up and still trading with them and doing weaponry with them and doing oil and gas with them. Is this economic D-Day going to be effective, or is it effective already?
4: Economic squeezes are always hard to do because people always cheat because follow the money. And now we do know that the Iranians, their economy, I mean, what is it, $2 million of their dollars to one of our dollars? Just in the last week, it's
3: I think it's more like 20 million. It's something outrageous. It's ridiculous.
4: I mean, it's outrageous. Yeah. You have to get a wheelbarrow to go buy a loaf of bread.
3: Right.
4: And, so it is having an impact. It's not going to be a complete impact because people will always cheat, as they did with the Iraqi war.
3: Yes.
4: You had the food for oil and all that other scams that were going on. So yeah, they're going to cheat. But, I think, you know, Secretary Bessent, the Secretary of the Treasury, is serious because he's now involved, you know, in this war along with the Secretary of War, and he's doing everything he possibly can with this task force to cut off the flow of money into the Iranian regime. I think the Trump administration has decided that we need regime change. He doesn't really say it, but they're going to go back to the same sixes and sevens. We need to get rid of these people and have a more reasonable government put in place. The radicals will still be in Iran, but they won't be in control. That's the big difference. They're in Egypt. They're in Iraq. Radicals are everywhere, but they're not in control. This regime has got to go.
3: And I hope that happens. The Persian people want that to happen for sure. It's Lieutenant Colonel Jeffrey Atticott. Let's talk about the way the government is set up in Iran, because I don't think people understand it. You got the IRGC that's basically in charge. They've got the military. Then you've got the theocracy that sort of the figureheads, the overlords, that may or may not work with the IRGC. Even if the Ayatollah said, we're going to stop bombing ships in the Strait, the IRGC is still doing it with drones and everything else. And then there's a freaking president, Jeff. So what does the president do? So the president, it looks like, would like to end the war. The Ayatollahs, maybe not so much. The IRGC says, screw you, we're not ending the war. So how do you even know who you're dealing with?
4: Yeah, that's the problem. So we're really dealing with the people that shoot the bullets and the missiles, which is the IRGC. The rest of them can talk, and they can talk trash all they want to, but they're meaningless, they're hapless. It's the IRGC. So we have to eliminate them. I think that's what the president wants to do. Is when you say regime change, the IRGC has got to go. The religious fanatics, of course, they can go out in their madrasas and talk their nonsense, but the government itself has to be someone that is hopefully secular. And that is not going to follow these religious fanatics. So it's a problem, but this problem has been festering for almost 50 years. So to expect it's going to go away very quickly, the president, I know, has been disappointed. I've been disappointed. You've been disappointed. We keep getting, you know, starts and fits, and it's over. It's not over. Right. It's over. It's not over. The president doesn't help things because of his hyperbolic language. I got all that.
3: Right.
4: But the general trend is moving towards us. And what I hope is that the president doesn't go back to negotiation. Let's cut another MOU with the IRGC. It's not going to work. I think he's learned that. We need regime change. We need to be patient, steady course, move forward. It will happen. We will emerge victorious.
3: Before the war started, it's Lieutenant Colonel Jeffrey Atticott. Get the book, Understanding Terrorism. Before it started, you had Iran was funding and financing Hezbollah, Hamas, the Houthis. I mean, fill in the blank, bad guys, Islamic Jihad, anybody who's a terrorist was being funded by Iran. Economically, we're hurting them badly. We've also hurt their infrastructure badly, too. Are they still funding these bad guys, or are these bad guys still continuing being bad guys, even without the money backing from Iran? What's going on? Because I got to tell you, maybe they're not reporting it, but I haven't seen a whole lot of terrorism going on since this war has been going on. Am I wrong about that?
4: Yeah, so there's funding in the pipeline, and they have been working behind the scenes through, again, Turkey and Pakistan. Even UAE has been their money bag. So there's ways that money's going out, but right now the Iranians are not putting money out because they need all that money just to pay their soldiers and to keep afloat. My hope is that one of these generals, whether IRGC, not quite as fanatical as the others, is going to see that he can't buy food for his family, literally. And he will get with another general, and they will have a coup. I mean, that's the best scenario that we can have, is that they will do it to themselves, and we won't have to use kinetic force. I think that pressure will take effect, because when you're, you know, the little people, they don't care about. But when you're hitting the officer corps and the senior leadership, and they can't eat, and they can't have chicken and red meat, and can't go here and can't do this, I think you're going to see conversations amongst the hierarchy to overthrow the regime, and that's my hope.
3: It is Lieutenant Colonel Jeffrey Adakai. You talked about regime change a couple of times. You want it. I want it. The president wants it. The United States wants it. Israel wants it. Many of the surrounding countries that are all Islamic countries, they want regime change in Iran. How does that look? How do you do that? Do you focus and pinpoint the attacks on the IRGC? And if the IRGC is no longer as powerful as it was, then the people can rise up? Because right now it's 50,000 people rising up and dying against the guys with the guns.
4: Right. The people wanted it too. And so, a regime that's going to be brutal and has no problem with being brutal, they can stay in power for a very long time. So it's going to have to be somebody not from the street that throws them out. It's going to have to be somebody that's there, that's going to turn on the others.
3: Right.
4: And then make a phone call to the, you know, to the president and say, look, I have now, you know, I've got my tanks and they're under my order. I've killed these other people and I want to make a deal. That's what we're looking for, because it's not going to be from the ground up. It's going to be somebody in the upper echelon that's going to say, I want to live. These things are not going well. I'm going to kill everyone around me, and then I will negotiate with the Trump administration. We saw the same thing in Syria. The president of Syria was a radical Islamic extremist.
3: Right.
4: And now, of course, he's seen the light.
3: He's wearing a suit, a westernized suit. But isn't he still a terrorist, though? I mean, do we trust that guy at all?
4: Well, we trust him, but we verify. So we have dealings with him. And, you know, our goal is not to reform countries. It's stability. We want stability. We're not here to have long, hot showers with any other nation in the world. That's the Trump policy. As long as you don't threaten our interests, then it's live and let live. And that's the way it should be.
3: Makes sense. Lieutenant Colonel Jeffrey Adakai, Understanding Terrorism is the book. What's interesting about this entire thing is Israel and Iran used to have a really good relationship. Most people of this generation and even the next generation have no clue about that. They think it's Israel versus Iran, Israel versus Palestine. Palestine is Iran, which, by the way, they're not. One Sunni and one Shia. But having said all of that, can that relationship be restored? And do you have to do it

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2: Hi, great to have you. Thanks. I appreciate you stopping by. Lieutenant Colonel Jeffrey Atticott on this program today. Going to break down the latest on Iran. It turns out Iran doesn't just have the IRGC and the theocracy. Oh, it also has a president. I mean, you know what I mean? Just three different things. Let me go to the phone lines, 888-941-PAGS, 888-941-7247, joepags.com. Do me a favor, go check out a new YouTube page. You're like, oh, another YouTube page? If you like watching body cams, police interaction with citizens, I'm doing those now. I'm breaking those down. We're talking about it. We're giving you some insight. It's at Joe Pags Body Cam, at Joe Pags Body Cam on YouTube. AJ?
3: Big Time Motown, Joe Pags.
2: You want to go see a WNBA game? AJ, what do you think?
3: Motown.
2: Come on, man.
3: You see them kick that boy out for just having a t-shirt Motown.
2: That's so stupid.
3: Come on, man.
2: That's so dumb.
3: What's wrong with them?
2: And she's having her voice heard, AJ, which her voice was, Sophie Cunningham's not going to sleep with you. I mean, these people are stupid. Really dumb people.
3: They are. Man, they ain't even worth the time, but they're filling up the stadium with all that dumb crap.
2: Yes.
3: That's all. And I hope the people are going for having no men play in the women's league. That's it.
2: Period.
3: Case closed,
2: yes.
3: Motown. And then Trump going, I think he's playing the cards good. He's letting them Iranian idiots do their thing. And, hey, the ball is in their court. And, hey, Trump trying to save the people there. I don't know if everybody see that because he could just wipe them all out.
2: Right.
3: But some of them are in saying that he don't want to have that on his brain cell. So, hey, we'll do what to do, but the stock market look good today. Come on.
2: Yeah, I'm not watching the stock market to be honest with you, but I do like that Trump and Vance are both out there in the campaign trail. I think this is Trump in his best form when he's out there campaigning. You agree?
3: I told you, didn't I tell you he was going to get out there?
2: I'm sure you told
3: me. Watch.
2: Yes.
3: We going to win that midterms in a landslide. Come on.
2: I hope so, brother. We love you, AJ. We'll talk to you in a bit, my friend.
3: Love you, Motown.
2: All right. AJ from Houston. Go check him out over on on Twitter or X. It is AJ from Houston. Keep it here. Coming back.
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5: In Dallas, road construction has the North Tollway on the southbound side, but that's between 635 LBJ Freeway and Royal Lane, reduced to just one lane. Checking out your forecast now from the WBAP On-Time Experts 24/7 Weather Center. There's a heat advisory in effect from right now until tomorrow at 9 o'clock. There's going to be a low of 83 degrees tonight. Could be windy in some places, up to 25 miles per hour. Tomorrow, a high of 106. Right now, we're looking at 97 in Dallas, 96 in Fort Worth. A Cleburne police officer was hospitalized in stable condition after being shot in the leg after a pursuit ended in Burleson. According to the Cleburne Police Department, officers were called about 6:50 p.m. about someone with a gun. Officers found the person in a vehicle and chased them all the way into Alvarado before ending the chase at the Burleson Sands Club. That's at 600 North Burleson Boulevard along the I-35W service road. Police say shots were fired during the incident. The reported individual was shot and pronounced dead at the scene. The Cleburne officer was the only other person shot. Neither the suspect nor the officer has yet been identified. The investigation is still ongoing and is being handled by the Texas Rangers. In your money news, Texas hemp retailers and business owners have filed a series of lawsuits challenging a state ban on manufactured THC products.
6: The industry argues state health regulators engaged in unlawful executive overreach, destroying thousands of jobs and violating federal law. A federal judge recently denied an emergency motion to pause enforcement, leaving the ban in place as the legal battle moves forward. Cameron Fairchild, WBAP News.
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3: Hi, great to have you. Thanks. I appreciate you stopping by. There's a lot going on. There's a lot to get to. The president and vice president both out there making it happen on the campaign trail. Very smart. This is what the president is very, very good at. I wanted to get into something, well, a couple of things. First of all, John Thune, for some reason, is still the Senate Majority Leader. I don't know why. I have no idea why this guy would still be the Senate Majority Leader. He did not and will not get the Save America Act done by the midterms. So the midterms are less likely to stay with the Republicans because John Thune is a horrible, weak leader. I don't know why others don't step up and say we must push him out of leadership now. I don't know why President Trump isn't saying John Thune has to be pushed out of leadership now. 27 is all you need. Those are going, what are you talking about? They got 53. No, 27 is all you need. The rules of the Senate are, if you want to remove somebody from leadership, you just need half of the majority. Well, half of 53 is 26 and a half. You can't do 26 and a half. So it's going to be 27 members of the Senate have to say, John Thune is out. We're going to elect select a new leader of the Senate, and it will be of the political party that has the majority. That's the Republican Party right now. I predict the Republican Party will keep the Senate after the midterms, maybe even gain a seat, but I think they're going to have a hard time holding on to the House. I pray they'll hold on to it, but we'll see. John Thune is still in leadership, no matter what state you're listening from right now, of any of the 50 states. Get a hold of your senators, you've got two of them, and tell them to remove John Thune from leadership. This doesn't kick him out of the Senate. If you're in South Dakota, I'm not here to say he's got to go. He's not a bad guy, I guess. Just a horrible leader. He can be an also-ran. He can be another senator. Get somebody in there who's actually going to make some decisions that we want made. Because, again, we've got a midterm coming up in November, and this guy has had, what, 2 years, a year and a half to try to get the Save America Act done, and he just keeps saying, I don't have the votes, and then he goes home. It's very weird. Well, hitting the campaign trail is important. Not doing the Save America Act is really important. You know why? Because our friend James O'Keefe, used to be Project Veritas, now O'Keefe Media Group, OMG, went to Alaska and exposed the problem with not having to show a photo ID, exposed the problem of ranked choice voting, exposed the problem of not knowing who is on the voting rolls and who's not, all of which would be solved by the Save America Act. And Lisa Murkowski, from what I understand, is very upset about this. She's one of the senators from Alaska. This is from his website, O'KeefeMediaGroup.com. O'Keefe offered Senator Lisa Murkowski's brother ballot at Alaskan polling location with no ID required. Anchorage polling worker also offers Lisa Murkowski's state director, Karina Waller's ballot without ID on August 18th. Primary election, Murkowski opposes the Save Act. All right, it's the Save America Act, James, come on. Arguing voter documentation requirements could be difficult for rural Alaskans, Lisa Murkowski calls for prosecution of O'Keefe. This is how stupid it is. You can go there and watch this video in whole. But I'm here to tell you, he walks up to Murkowski, to somebody, and offers up Murkowski's brother's vote, his ballot, basically. Does the same thing for somebody who's a member of her congregation. Now, he doesn't do it, so he's not in trouble. Keep in mind, he did something like this before, whether I think it was him or maybe somebody who worked for him. It probably was him. Walked in Washington, D.C., and said his name was Eric Holder, who was the sitting attorney general, and they offered to let him vote for Eric Holder. Now, if you don't vote for the person, you're not committing voter fraud. But his proof here was that he could have if he wanted to. Again, Lisa Murkowski, a sitting senator's brother's vote, was offered to them, like they could have taken his vote if they wanted to, and somebody else who's in her inner circle, they could have voted for that person too. And Murkowski's reaction is, he should be prosecuted. On what charge? He didn't show an ID saying that he was this person. He didn't impersonate the person, just asked for the ballot. And could have voted for both of them, in place of both of them. Tell me again how the Save America Act doesn't have to be passed. Now, you have to keep in mind, if you don't know who's on the voter rolls, if you have a bunch of illegal immigrants in this country like we do, millions of them, and they can just go and vote, no voter ID, no proof of citizenship to register. You got motor voter, which is stupid, has to be stopped now, which is allowing people who go and get driver's licenses to register to vote. And a lot of people in a lot of states are allowed to get driver's licenses, like Minnesota, Illinois. There are a lot of good driver's licenses, even if they're here illegally. So why couldn't they just register to vote? If they just checked the one box that says, would you like to register to vote? Yes, boom. Checked it, now register to vote. That's got to be stopped. You would stop all of that with the Save America Act. Well, President Trump is out there, and he's citing the warning. He's giving you a big, fat warning that radicals are trying to take over, that this country has a steeped history in doing things right, and you got bad people trying to do bad things.
0: 6 points.
4: From the very beginning of our country, Americans have understood that there's no job more important than teaching our children to become happy, healthy, proud, productive, and flourishing citizens. And unfortunately, in the 4 years I took office, and since I took office, our educational system itself was really, I mean, it was incredibly, before I got here, it was weaponized like everything else in our government.
3: Weaponized by radicals. Big time.
4: Everything was weaponized against the goals that we all stand for. And under the last administration, extreme ideologies such as critical race theory and transgender insanity were forced upon our children as young as 4 and 5 years old. Transgender didn't work. Students were taught that our heroes are villains. The FBI was used to target patriotic parents at school board meetings. And meanwhile, basics, and you just have to look at the charts, they were failing at a thing called education, with only 30% of in reading and math. That was under the last administration. Under the Trump administration, we're systematically ending every single one of these radical left betrayals, and we're putting the parents back in charge. They're the ones that love our children. They're the ones that should be in charge.
3: He's right. Because you're radicalizing children from the time they hit public school. The public school system has to be revamped completely, and there has to be an opportunity for competition against every public school in this land. And that opportunity only happens if you don't only give the money to public schools, you also give that money to a private school opportunity or a charter school or to people who are homeschooling. With no competition, the quality goes way down. That's proven in any business that you happen to be in. By the way, Murkowski wants OMG to go up on charges, wants O'Keefe to be prosecuted. And James's response is the OMG team traveled to Alaska to investigate the state's existing voting procedures. OMG has reached out for comment to Brian Murkowski, Lisa Murkowski, and Karina Waller. OMG went to Alaska to document what happens when someone shows up at the polls without identification and gives you the name of somebody already on the voter rolls. So in other words, he did a great job to expose the fact that you and I could have gone there and voted in Lisa Murkowski's brother's name, and nobody would have known the difference. Here's the president expanding upon the radicalization from the left. And by the way, I want to hear from you guys and gals. 888-941-PAGS, 888-941-7247. When you see that John Thune still is not doing anything to show any leadership at all in the Senate, when you hear about the radicalization of kids and the weaponization of kids from a very early age, when you see that James O'Keefe and his group can go up to Alaska, and they could have, if they wanted to, vote instead of somebody else and didn't have to show an ID, are you with me? Something's got to change.
4: And as we remove the far-left extremism from the classroom, we're taking historic action to ensure that every child in America has access to a first-class education. The United States spends more money on education than any other country in the world by double, and our results should be better than they are. I would look at lists where we're rated out of the 40 top nations, we're rated number 38, 39, and number 40 with all the money we spent. But Linda has changed that so rapidly and so drastically, and frankly, it's shocking how fast it's gone under her leadership. 1 year ago, as part of the Great Big Beautiful Bill, we passed the Education Freedom Tax Credit, the largest ever expansion of school choice, and we want, thank you, and we want every parent to have the power to send their child to a high-quality school that shares their values. It's so important.
3: Linda McManus, who he's talking about, the secretary, director, the secretary of education, I should say, and yes, Jim McMahon's wife. I mean, he's right. She also wants to defund the Department of Education. She literally would like to get rid of her own position. Because there should not be any Department of Education where the centralized government has some role in the education of our kids. Unless you can show me that in the first 10 amendments, in the first 9 amendments, where is education mentioned? So why would the central government have any control of that? Doesn't make any sense. 888-941-PAGS, 888-941-7247, joepags.com. We talk about what's going on, the real-world situation exposed once again by James O'Keefe. I mean, he started, if you didn't see his original one, where he exposed Acorn. He goes into Acorn, alleging that he is a pimp that's bringing in prostitutes illegally who are underage, and he was looking to get some help buying a house from Acorn. Acorn's like, yeah, we won't tell anybody. And Acorn had to be disbanded because of that. I mean, it showed back up under different names. But this guy's been doing this for a very long time now. A very long time. And the bottom line is, if you can go to Alaska, if you can go, listen, when Obama was in office, if you can go into a polling place in Washington, D.C., or Maryland, wherever the hell it was that Holder was living at the time, and you can walk in and say, my name is Eric Holder, here's my address, and that address is public knowledge, and then you could vote in the actual name, take the vote away, disenfranchise the Attorney General of the United States, I mean, there's a problem. Obama didn't want to do anything about it because that problem helps his side. And now we've got a situation where the midterm election is in peril because we know the veracity of the vote tallies we'll be getting in November. We have no idea. We have no idea. Unless you claim it, no other westernized democracy does anything even close to what we do here by allowing the potential for fraud like we do. Your thoughts. What would you do? John Thune's in leadership. He won't do anything about the vote. He's in leadership. He won't do anything about getting it done right and doing the president's agenda that he wants. Just float by and act like it's nothing. Like, listen, I like Ted Cruz. I've known Ted a long time. I consider him a friend, or we're friendly. I've been interviewing Ted since before he was a U.S. senator. He's out pushing a book now. It's a biography of Clarence Thomas. I think that's great. But in these interviews, he's not talking about the Save America Act. He's not out there saying we're scared about what the vote tally is going to be in November. I think every time a U.S. senator, all 100 of them, or all 53 on the alleged right side, every time they're interviewed, every time they speak, they should talk about the importance of the Save America Act and how feeble John Thune has been as a leader. Sam, any update from Mitch McConnell? Has he called into the show? Has his team called in?
0: No one's heard anything.
3: Has anybody seen Mitch McConnell?
0: No.
3: Over the weekend?
0: I don't know if you saw this, but like there was a video of him a few months ago where he sat in the Congress floor for like 20 hours and barely moved an inch.
3: I didn't see that at all. What are you talking about?
0: I'll send it to you. It's weird.
3: Are you sure it's real?
0: Yep.
3: He was sitting on the floor of the Senate and not moving for 20 hours?
0: I mean, it wasn't on the floor. He was sitting in a seat, but yeah, he didn't move at all for like 20 hours.
3: Was he breathing?
0: I hope so.
3: 888-941-PAGS. Do you think Mitch McConnell is still with us? 888-941-7247. JoePags.com. Love to hear from you. 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It offers incredible protection. Doesn't matter how old you are, for moms, for dads, for the kids, for the elderly, no matter who's on there. You've got to be safe from ransomware, malware, from phishing scams, from websites, before you even go. 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It's really...

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18: It's not worthy of showing, but Sam just sent me the video of Mitch McConnell not moving for many, many hours on the Senate floor. Not sitting on the floor, but he's sitting in a chair. But, I mean, there he is, not moving for hours. And I think his hand moves once, so he's not dead. But this is June 4th, and that was right before he suddenly disappeared. And nobody has seen him since. And I'll be honest with you, I don't believe anybody who says they've spoken with him. See, I mean, that's not far-fetched, right? I mean, you believe anybody who says they've spoken with Mitch McConnell?
19: No, I don't even believe 100% those photos that they released. I mean, I know that's a little bit weird, but like, why can't he just jump on a video? Listen, I get it. He's super old.

0: He's obviously in bad health. So just like, I don't know, resign.
1: I mean, not resign. Tell us the truth.
2: Sorry, yeah. But somebody that old sitting in a place without having to go to the restroom, that doesn't make sense either.
1: What makes you think he didn't go to the restroom?
2: I mean, for that long period of time, even if he did, you'd have to empty it out.
1: I don't know. Maybe he didn't drink much that day. If he would have gone number two, I think the people would have been like, okay, you got to get Mitch out of here now. What the heck are we talking about?
2: Yeah.
1: So there you go. 888-941-PAGS, 888-941-7247, joepags.com. I want to bring you this, because we were all over the Nancy Guthrie case, and I guess there's an alleged update. The headline is, Nancy Guthrie remains found? Question mark? That's clickbait if I ever saw. Pima County Sheriff's Office shares key update amid intense probe. Here's what we know so far, written by way too many people with names I can't pronounce. Actually, one person with a name I can't pronounce. It's Singh is the last name. The synopsis is, in a key update linked to Nancy Guthrie's investigation, human remains were discovered in a remote desert area near Tucson. Investigators still lack leads in identifying Guthrie's abductors or finding her. Nancy Guthrie, mother of NBC journalist Savannah Guthrie, vanished from her home early in 2026. Authorities determined she was taken against her will from her Arizona residence. No suspect has been named so far. So this is from just a few days ago, Sam. Have they not identified whether it is or is not her yet?
0: They have not, but there is a tweet from the Pima County Sheriff's Office in that article.
1: Okay, so let's go to the tweet. Are we calling it a tweet or an X post? What are we calling it?
0: I mean, I have a hard time remembering X.
1: Yeah, me too. Threads. PCSD, search and rescue deputies responding to reports of human remains found in the desert area near West Ajo Way and South La Chola Boulevard. At this time, there's no indication they are connected to the Nancy Guthrie investigation. What? So then that headline was just complete clickbait.
0: Yes.
2: Yeah, I saw that story about maybe almost 2 weeks ago on TMZ, and I first saw that, and I was about to send it to you. And then when I clicked on it, I was like, oh, wait a minute. It's saying that remains were found, but they weren't her.
1: Yeah, so, but this is like literally 1 week ago. It's not 2 weeks ago. The Pima County report was just a week ago.
2: Yeah, but, right? But
1: so I don't know.
2: TMZ probably beat them to it. So
1: that could be true. That could be true. They usually do a pretty good job of doing that.
2: It seemed like it was the exact same story you just read. So,
1: I don't know. I have no idea. Other than, I can't believe they can't find an 84-year-old woman who was stolen from her house. I actually find that to be crazy. And it's not fair to the family. What happened to her is not fair to her. And somebody shouldn't get away with this. It's actually disgusting. 888-941-PAGS, 888-941-7247, joepags.com. J.D. Vance, our vice president, campaigns in Maine, for Susan Collins. That plus Kay Hill next hour, too. Stay here.
3: Joe Pags.
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20: In Dallas, watch out for road construction along the Dallas North Tollway on the southbound side between 635 LBJ Freeway and Royal Lane. The roadway is reduced to just one lane. Checking out your forecast now from the WBAP On-Time Experts 24-7 Weather Center. An extreme heat warning now until tonight at 9 p.m. Tonight, it's going to be mostly clear with a low around 83. Could be windy in some places, gusting as high as 25 miles per hour. It's also going to be sunny and hot with a high near 106. Right now, we're looking at 96 degrees in Dallas, 95 in Fort Worth. Treasury Secretary Scott Bessent announced the Trump administration's economic D-Day sanctions aimed at collapsing Iran's economy. Fox's Lucas Tomlinson is at the White House with more.
21: Approaching the Iran conflict's six-month mark, the Treasury Secretary is announcing new sanctions to squeeze Iran's economy and isolate the Islamic Republic further.
22: The clock just started ticking.
21: Targeting more than 60 international entities that engage in trade with the regime, including energy, shipping, aviation, and technology.
22: Our objective is to sever every economic lifeline that sustains this tyrannical regime.
21: Iran dismissed today's actions. Secretary Bessent says President Trump spent part of the day making phone calls to world leaders with requests to cease all transactions with Iran. One of those entities is China. Before the naval blockade resumed, 80% of Iran's oil went to China.
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23: 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A federal judge recently denied an emergency motion to pause enforcement, leaving the ban in place as the legal battle moves forward. 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
2: All across America, we are Red Eye Radio. He is Eric Harding. I'm Gary McNamara. Slowly, we're becoming a sports talk show.
3: Yeah.
2: Here on Red Eye Radio.
3: We are.
2: Let's see what's going on in the WDSA.
3: That's right. The
2: WDSA.
3: The WNBA LGBTQ.
2: No. The WDSA, Democrat Socialist of America.
3: Right, right. But a listener suggested that it be the WNBA LGBTQ.
2: Man, mine's more broad.
3: You can't say broad. You say chicks.
2: I'm selling Frank Sinatra.
3: You can't say broads. What are you, Frank Sinatra? Broads. Chicks hate that.
2: I did not mean it in that context.
3: Yeah.
2: All right. So yesterday, the WDSA, the WNBA, the sources say this is a source story. I think ESPN had it first. CNN had it. The sources are that neither Cantor nor Royce White will be eligible, and they view it as a stunt. But, and by the way, they were never going to allow them to play. That was never going to happen to begin with. But
3: yeah, right.
2: I was like, okay, what's the response going to be? And, you know, Cantor Freedom, as he calls himself, Cantor, he's okay, but Royce White just is locked in on this. Because now that, you know, the sources say the WNBA is not going to, it's mocking, it's a stunt, whatever. And Cantor said yesterday, wait, what are they doing? I am a woman. They can't ban me. I'm a woman. And that's the whole point. The whole point is attempting to get everyone on that side to define what a woman is. And they will do anything not to define. Think about this. They will do anything not to define what a woman is. But Royce White wrote this yesterday.
3: Okay.
2: Update. This is the best ever. Because he's just throwing everything back at them. Every argument that they have made.
3: This is their entire playbook.
2: Yes.
3: He's taken and he's put it into one response.
2: Here we go.
3: All right.
2: Update. I have not received any official or unofficial communication back from the WNBA regarding my eligibility. I will say, as a black trans lesbian, the rumors of denial for my multi-spirit existence are concerning. I'd also like to remind everyone there is a trans genocide taking place right now in America. These kinds of casual comments lead to violence and our deaths. If the sources are true, I would like to see the league take immediate action to correct anybody who refuses to affirm my identity or use my pronouns. Pay me. The WNBA leadership has to show up and do the work to tell a black trans woman she is not a woman, or that the trans experience is a stunt, is absolutely transphobic, bigoted, and racist. It's literally Nazism and white supremacy. I think the commissioner may be demonstrating some white privilege. No? That was his statement.
3: Yeah.
2: Oh, my God.
3: You know, it's perfect.
2: I believe he was ready for this.
3: Yeah, I think he was prepared. It really is taking their entire rule book and playbook and handing it right back to them. Because it is, you know, remember the Berkeley professor and Josh Hawley in the back.
2: Yeah, exactly. Right.
3: If you question, then sorry, that makes you a bigot. If you just ask questions, if you call this a stunt, then why would I not call it a stunt for any man who is wanting to play or ends up playing on a woman's team? Which we have seen time and time again. And then they get heralded by the media and the activists setting new records. Well, not for a guy, they're not. So is that too not a stunt? One, you can't have both. They're either both stunts or they're both, as you call it, as your side calls it, real. And you don't get to question it because that's bigotry.
2: Right.
3: And it could set off. You could trigger a mental crisis with that individual or the entire group of individuals simply by asking the questions. That exchange between Josh Hawley and that Berkeley professor, that's exactly how that went. Those were the rules that were written on that day, in on record, by the way. And you either live by those rules or not. Now, they do change their rules, but if you change the rules, do they not apply to all? You only want to apply them to the ones that you say are committing a stunt.
2: Yeah, so if you wonder what a transgenocide is, the transgenocide is the fact that if you talk about it, trans people have a much higher rate of attempting suicide. And so that's the genocide.
3: Yes.
2: So what are you talking about, genocide? Just so you understand what their argument is. And the when he said these kind of casual comments, basically from the WNBA, lead to violence and our deaths, that's the argument that they're making. And that's the beauty of this all. This isn't an argument of the right against the left.
3: No, no.
2: The debate is the right is holding the left to their arguments
3: right.
2: and their talking points.
3: Right.
2: And that's what Royce White is doing. That's why it's so beautiful. Those are the opinions documented of the insane leftist radical transgender movement in this country.
3: Yes.
2: And he's simply using their argument.
3: That's right.
2: So when they are, so if you've seen like on social media yesterday, I mean, it was just blowing up. It was like, they should have punished Sophie Cunningham. They should have kicked her out of the league. They should have suspended her because she's the one that caused it. And the WNBA should have responded by suspending her for her transphobic comments.
3: Yeah.
2: And it's like, keep going with that. Keep going with that. See if that works for you. And they just get blasted, absolutely blasted on social media. And that's why it's so entertaining. It's not entertaining because this is an argument of the right versus the left.
3: No.
2: It's beautiful because it's the right throwing the arguments of the left against them to see if they'll defend it. And they're doing everything to try to weave around all the arguments that they have made to promote radical transgenderism
3: yes.
2: in this country. And nobody knows what to do except to say, well, you're mocking. You can't say that.
3: You cannot. You can't say that. You can't say that.
2: Right. That's your argument. That's your argument.
3: Right.
2: That's not even Royce Weiss's. Well, Royce White's argument.
3: Yeah.
2: He's throwing your argument right back at you. These are the standards that you set. And that's why it's so incredibly entertaining.
3: Well, this is, again, really not going to change. You were correct to mention that this is not going to happen.
2: No, it's never going to happen.
3: The WNBA, WNBA is not going to allow male players to come in.
2: Right.
3: They're just not. It's not going to happen.
2: But they can't say it.
3: But they cannot say it. They cannot say, we cannot let biological males compete in our league. They can't say that out loud. How dare you? By their own rules. They would love for this to be over. They would love to move on. See what happens when you try to appease? You create the WNBA was created for one reason. Two reasons. Low ticket sales. And number two, for women to have a league of their own.
2: Yes. Biological women.
3: Biological women.
2: Right.
3: That's the only thing I ever mean if I say women.
2: Yes. And that's when you had, I forgot what team the coach was on, where, you know, she was coming out, you know, trans women, and it's like, excuse me, you're the one that's out there promoting the fact that we have too many biological men as coaches in women's basketball, and that has to stop. And the beauty of it was, and it was hilarious, we went through the post yesterday that some radical leftist posted in the responses to it, where they said, well, you know, this is a joke. A trans woman is a woman, but a biological male is not a woman, and that's why they can't play. It was like,
3: you don't get to say that.
2: It was like, what the hell? What the hell are you talking about? You can't judge. You cannot look at motive.
3: No.
2: And so you're trying to go, well, what's the motive? The motive is that they want us to define what a woman is. And we're not going to do it.
3: Uh-huh.
2: We're not going to define what a woman is. But let me tell you what we're doing to protect women that we can't define what a woman is.
3: That's right.
2: It's pure insanity. But entertaining as hell. And when I read the first time, because he just posted a couple of hours ago, Royce White's comment, my God, I mean, I couldn't stop laughing. And then I read it to you in our pre-show meeting. You're like, he's hitting every single argument that they make and throwing it back in their face.
3: Everything in their playbook.
2: Right.
3: And it really is. And he knows it. The point isn't for him to play.
2: Of course.
3: The point is to force them to take a position, which I also don't think is going to happen. They're going to keep doing this dance until it's over and something else comes along. But it was inevitable that it would at least get to this point. It was inevitable. And what happens with a league that, quite frankly, I mean, you know, I mean, they're, I guess they're doing okay. Are they losing as much as the Stephen Colbert Show?
2: I don't know what the, I didn't see, somebody posted what they did in 2025. I don't know what they're doing so far. You know, it's, I have watched, probably half of a couple of Indiana games.
3: Mm-hmm.
2: It's entertaining.
3: No,
2: it's good solid basketball.
3: It's not that they're not good players.
2: Yeah.
3: It just hasn't caught on yet. They haven't created their stars. You know, I mean, I keep seeing clips on my YouTube because I watched one. Of course, it comes up repeatedly in that subject, and it's everyone basically who honors Larry Bird. You know, he's the best. He's the best. He's the best. And then one day there was a short, and Shaq was on there, and he goes, "You know, I hate to say it, but Dennis Rodman. You put Dennis Rodman in, and he's going to be a monster on that court." And just he was just quoting stats on Dennis Rodman. He said, "You know, say what you will about his personality, but you know." So these legends, in order to create these legends, you have to have time, and you also have to have superior performance. Will it ever be the NBA? No. But it has plenty of room for improvement.
2: I can't find.
3: Ticket sales?
2: I know that they did revenue share. I mean, the salaries have skyrocketed.
3: Yeah.
2: In the last year, and they had an $8 million revenue to distribute to active players, but I simply put into the WNBA make a profit. And they say, yes, the WNBA generated enough business success in 2025 to trigger its first ever player revenue sharing payout. That wasn't what I asked. Mm. If they met certain goals, did they make overall a profit is my question to AI, and I've not been able to get an answer looking at AI.
3: That sounds like they did, if I mean.
2: Right. I would assume that they did.
3: Yeah. And by the way, I hope that they do, and I hope the sport continues to grow. I hope that the sport continues to grow an audience on television, streaming, or wherever they are, and also locally at games. Yeah. Because I want that for the fans. I want fans to have whatever it is they're into. Hey, man, let's go watch this game. That's not up to me to decide. I'm not, you know, I never root for things to, I hope this thing fails. I hope this, because that's kind of the attitude. There are a lot of jokes about the WNBA. A lot of jokes about the WNBA. And one of them was made on the ESPYs, I think it was a couple of years ago, by Shane Gillis, the comedian who was hosting the ESPYs. And he said, you know, and so-and-so, and he made up a name, from the WNBA is here tonight. And they showed this woman in the audience. And then he goes, actually, that's not really her. That's my friend's wife. I knew you guys didn't know anybody in the WNBA. And it's true. It was his wife, his friend's wife, comedian, friend of his wife. And who, by the way, looked more like Karine Jean-Pierre than she did a WNBA player. But it's not up for me to decide. I root for everybody. You know, go sports or whatever it is, whatever the endeavor is. But don't think for a minute you're going to take a side and then have to back away from it and not live up to your convictions. You're not going to get away with that. And that has a tendency, in fact, I think a potential to actually hurt the sport long term, or at least for a year or so. And we'll see if that happens.
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3: 93.3. We are Red Eye Radio. He is Eric Cronin. I'm Gary McNamara. Okay, when I get, since they're a private organization, nobody knows if they made a profit last year, but critics say they still haven't, that the revenue share was based on certain benchmarks that of revenue, increase in revenue, that the league was meeting, whether that is indicative, whether the entire, because they're owned by the NBA.
4: Right.
3: So it's not individual owners.
4: Right.
3: So, you know, whether they actually overall made a profit when you take what the revenue is and expenses, nobody knows last year.
4: It sounds more like a bonus situation for hitting certain revenue increase marks.
3: Revenue.
4: Yeah.
3: They could have broke even. Critics say they haven't yet.
4: But
3: there's no specific numbers that I have on it.
4: I hope they're successful. I hope it becomes the thing, aside from any of the controversies out there. And also, I hope it becomes the thing beyond a couple of key players. I think any sport requires them, each team to have key players in order to get that kind of attention.
3: Well, no, you need, sports has become celebrity personality league.
4: Yeah, no, you've got to have those on each team.
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6: News. I'm Sue Guzman. President Trump's effort to restrict mail-in voting is back on again for now.
7: The U.S. Supreme Court is letting an executive order on mail-in voting move forward without deciding at this point whether any implementation of the order would be legal. Instead, the court rules that an injunction should be lifted while the government appeals procedural rulings over states lacking standing to challenge the Trump order.
6: Fox's Lisa Brady. Thousands of people have been forced to evacuate their homes in Nevada after a fire broke out over the weekend, injuring at least 7 people and destroying more than 20 homes. Truckee Meadows Fire Chief Richard Edwards.
8: The fire is a little over 15,000 acres right now, but I am happy to announce that right now the fire is at 27% containment.
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5: Tuesday, August 25th, 2026. I'm Jessica Rosenthal. Will the late Senator Lindsey Graham's sister, Darlene, be the likely senator for six full years? Or will longtime Congressman Ralph Norman? It's primary runoff day in South Carolina.
6: I think where Darlene probably struggles, interestingly enough, is my old congressional district, which is Greenville-Spartanburg. So it'll be a turnout issue.
7: And Lisa Brady, instead of avoiding thorny issues on a first date, politics is playing a prominent role in even getting a first date.
8: It's almost as though they're saying, you're excluded. Don't bother me if you don't meet this criteria.
9: And I'm Tevi Troy. I've got the final word on the Fox News Rundown.
5: The late Senator Lindsey Graham's death in mid-July prompted a rushed new primary election to determine who should take his place. After Governor Henry McMaster appointed Graham's sister Darlene to the Senate, she opted to run for a full six-year term. In the August 11th primary, she came out ahead, followed by Congressman Ralph Norman. But neither got enough votes to claim the majority needed for the nomination. The two then met in a debate hosted by the South Carolina Republican Party and SCETV.
10: You were the holdout on the big, beautiful bill, and Trump had to call you in and convince you to sign it.
11: I held out, and we came to the office. It wasn't anything like what you're talking about. It was, he said, what are you holding it up for? I said, well, the subsidies for electric cars is dumb. The subsidies for passive solar and wind are stupid. I was cutting it out, and we made it better. He agreed.
5: During the debate, Darlene Graham elicited surprise from the audience when she was asked a national security question about the threat posed by China and the importance of Taiwan. She said she did not have an answer, as she was not a polished politician and that foreign policy was not her expertise.
6: Everyone makes mistakes. The question is whether or not that really is how Darlene feels.
5: Fox News contributor, former congressman, and former federal prosecutor Trey Gowdy.
6: And if you know her at all, and I've known her for a decade, she knows that national security is the preeminent function of government. So on the one hand, I think people find it refreshing that someone doesn't make up an answer. That's a knowable fact. I mean, I was explaining to my wife, our official policy between Taiwan and China is strategic ambiguity. That is the name of our official policy. It is literally the word ambiguity is in our policy. So will it matter? I mean, if she had a do-over, yes. But my goodness, Ralph has been, he's had, what, four elected offices in over two decades, which is a pretty strange resume for somebody who believes in term limits.
12: She does have some of the most heavy-hitting endorsements. Senator Tim Scott, the president himself, what are you looking for in terms of results based on those endorsements? Does it seem like South Carolina voters will in fact choose somebody because of that? Or is there a bit of an independent streak?
6: Both. She also has the endorsement of Governor McMaster, who's very popular in our home state. I think Donald Trump's endorsement matters more than any other in my lifetime. Tim Scott is the most popular elected official in this state. There's really not a close second. I would say Alan Wilson second, and he is neutral in this race. It really is going to come down to geography. Ours is a small state, but there are distinct regions. So Darlene will do well at the coast. I think where Darlene probably struggles, interestingly enough, is my old congressional district, which is Greenville-Spartanburg. So it'll be a turnout issue.
12: Let me ask you about what's happening in the Democratic Party, because you've been touching on it during your show, Sunday Night in America. And I just want to ask you, in light of the growing popularity of DSA candidates, as we've seen this primary cycle, we keep hearing the argument, socialism doesn't work. What have you learned about the answer to that, the why not? Why doesn't it work in your many interviews?
6: I mean, human nature understands that the better you do, the harder you try, the earlier you get up, the more success you should have. I mean, think if you and I were taking a class together and I goofed off all day long, which I did in college, and you prepared and studied and sacrificed. It's just antithetical to human nature that we would have the same result. But it is really antithetical to kind of the foundational precepts of this country, which is individual liberty and personal choice. Why isn't it having a moment again? Same reason people have to touch a hot stove. I know it. I see that the eye is red. I know that it's going to burn me. Some people just have to find out for themselves.
12: What do you think, though, is needed on the education front here about the stove? Is it like some history lessons in soundbite or, you know, TikTok format? Like, do people just need to watch some documentaries about the men who built America? Like, how do you explain capitalism's success, even if it can be hard? Or is all of that actually pretty obvious? And people in the DSA and people adjacent to them, they still just want to praise Cuba for some other reason.
6: I think there's a couple of things. I mean, I think you have people that are just fundamentally misguided. I think the other issue we have going on here can be solved by candles on a birthday cake. The older you get, the more life you experience. I mean, in theory, if I were a teenager, does this grand notion of equality, regardless of any other factor, sound alluring? I mean, not to me, but would it have when I was in my teens and 20s? Maybe.
12: Last week, the National Republican Senatorial Committee put out this memo saying campaigns can't fix the toxic brand of an entire sector of the economy, data centers, until the tech companies convince voters, in this case in Ohio, that they aren't bad. This issue is going to dominate the Ohio Senate race. And if it's not addressed, this issue will expand beyond Ohio. How critical is this? And is it reversing course anytime soon?
6: I think it's already reversing course in terms of, I mean, there's one being constructed in my hometown right now. I am somewhat blown away by the number of people who have reached out to me. And by the way, I have no control or power. I mean, I'm just a normal, regular citizen now. But it is, I think, 1.7 miles from my house. People are apoplectic about it for a couple of reasons. Number one, they feel misled. They were told this is some great job producer. They were never told that it was a big consumer of water and energy. And sure, the data centers say, well, we're self-contained. But when you're explaining, you're losing. So I think it is a local issue. Nothing really tends to get better when Congress gets involved. People will tell you it's a national security issue. But to me, it's a local issue. And I had a pro and a anti data center mayor on my show a couple of weeks ago, and the antis, they don't want them, period. Go find someplace else. But the lawyer in me would say, I should have bought the land myself. I mean, if the land was for sale, I should have bought it myself.
12: I have to get your thoughts on this Lindsay Clancy trial. She's putting up an insanity defense. As we know, she was heavily medicated at the time she's accused of murdering her children. The prosecution, though, has argued that she was not insane, that she sent her husband on an errand so that she would have the time to do this, and that internet searches ahead of this moment revealed that she was aware of her state of mind. Where do you think this ends up, and what evidence do you find most interesting if you're following?
6: I will say this. Juries usually get it right, and this case is going to come down to how convincing the expert doctors, not the treating physicians, but the experts. So you have dueling experts. You have one that says, yes, she was hearing voices and she lost her ability to control her own actions. What I can tell you, having done a number of strangulation cases, is it requires time and commitment and perseverance to strangle someone to death. And you are literally feeling the life go out of the person. It's not a gunshot. It's not a distant, impersonal crime. It is the most hands-on way to kill someone. And she did it three times systematically. And then when she woke up, she didn't say, hey, I'm Joan of Arc, or I would like to see Jesus. She asked for her lawyer. I can't think of anything more rational than saying, look, I need to see my lawyer, because what I did, I have the consciousness of guilt to know what I did was wrong. So I'd like to see my lawyer. My other point that I would stress to the jury, and I've had to do it many times before, is it is amazing how good some people are when it comes time to kill others and how lousy they are when it comes time to kill themselves. She didn't have any trouble killing her three kids. This, quote, suicide attempt, that was failed. She wouldn't be a defendant if she'd been successful. So I'm not terribly impressed with how the prosecutors have handled this case. But if they harp on what you laid out, the premeditation, the conscious decision-making ahead of time, you harp on the fact that voluntary intoxication is not a defense. Nobody made her take those medicines. Voluntary intoxication is not a defense. She didn't raise those concerns. She may have raised suicidal ideation, but not homicidal ideation. And what'd she do when she woke up? She said, get me my lawyer.
12: Before I let you go, I have to ask you about the book. I feel like we were just talking about The Color of Death.
6: Yes, ma'am.
12: And you have very quickly brought us a sequel, right? The Sound of Regret. I have a question for you about the process for writing dialogue. How do you come up with like the fast-paced back and forths? Is that in your head? Are you talking that out with your co-author? How do you write the dialogue between police and prosecutors and witnesses and the judge?
6: Well, you have to live it first. So I lived it. I did it. You're right. I'm not writing about status conferences. I'm not writing about the boring part of trial, about laying foundational questions to get a piece of evidence in. That stuff puts people to sleep. Cross-examination, people find pretty exciting. It doesn't happen all that often that someone charged with murder takes the stand. But when it does happen, it is electric. So that kind of dialogue, the other dialogue that I think people will find interesting in this book is the dialogue between prosecutors and the young men that they are trying to talk into cooperating or become witnesses. Those conversations are raw and frank, and if you eavesdropped on one, you would be aghast. And the regret, title Sound of Regret, if you're wondering what it sounds like, it is a prosecutor after you guessed wrong and you cost a young man his life because you gave him an impossible choice and he chose to help himself and it resulted in him getting killed.
12: Very exciting. Trey Gowdy, thank you so much for joining us.
6: Yes, ma'am. Thank you for having me.
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0: What keeps you up at night? 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
7: 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Avocados are the stars of a new study. It's published in the Journal of Clinical Lipidology and finds that adults with abdominal obesity who ate avocados daily for 6 months saw a beneficial reduction in LDL particles. LDL particles carry cholesterol through the bloodstream, and higher levels increase heart disease risk. Avocados contain unsaturated fats, fiber, and other properties which have been shown to reduce LDL levels. Researchers from the Penn State Department of Nutritional Sciences who led the study found about a 4% reduction in heart disease risk with daily avocado consumption. Researchers say adults with obesity tend to carry more LDL particles and that maintaining a healthy diet can help promote cardiovascular health. One avocado has around 300 calories, barely any sodium, and more than 10 grams of fiber. 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
2: On July 27th, 1976, after months of legal wrangling, former Beatle John Lennon finally won residency in the U.S.
16: Well, it's great to be legal again. I'll tell my baby and I'll thank Yoko and, of course, the Immigration Service for finally seeing the light of day, as they say. Good.
17: You want
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16: 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I'll come out of it slowly and I realize I can go to visit relatives in Japan, show them the baby, show them in England, you know, save them coming over here. And I can go visit the relatives and come back with safety now with the green card. How do you feel?
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19: What it is, welcome to Planet Tyrus, where we bag up the BS and we spread nothing but the truth. This is my show now. 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Like, we need to get back to just being people again, you know, the bro code, wingmans, buddies, friendships. 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
1: Good morning. It's Tuesday, August 25th. This is the Fox News Rundown. The Trump administration has launched an economic D-Day on the regime in Tehran. Fox's Mike Emanuel reports.
2: For foreign governments or companies considering trying to ease the pain on the regime, this warning, D-Day is coming for them, too. Secretary of War Pete Hegseth visited military facilities in Nebraska and Wisconsin. Hegseth is not ruling out further military action if needed.
3: Economic pressure, we know, hurts them the most right now. But by no means are we foreclosing using kinetic strikes anywhere in the Strait of Hormuz or around Iran.
2: For now, the Trump administration's focus is on economically isolating Iran.
1: It's primary runoff day in South Carolina. Fox's Jessica Rosenthal has a preview.
4: After Senator Lindsey Graham died, South Carolina Governor Henry McMaster appointed his sister Darlene as senator, at least until his term ran out in January. But she opted to run for a full six-year term as well and won nearly 33% of the vote in a primary election earlier this month. Congressman Ralph Norman was second with just over 25%. Since neither got a majority, the runoff is taking place. President Trump's backed Graham, appearing at a rally with her last week in Myrtle Beach.
5: Mr. President, I am proud to stand with you, to work hard for this country.
4: Norman told Fox Carolina after the candidate's one and only debate.
6: There's no time for training on the job. I'm a proven candidate. I've got a proven record. You know what I'm going to do.
4: Jessica Rosenthal, Fox News.
1: Primary runoff elections are also being held today in Georgia and Oklahoma. Canada is expected to announce retaliatory tariffs against the U.S. today after relations deteriorated sharply Monday. President Trump telling Canadian leaders to fall in line or face far worse consequences, while Prime Minister Mark Carney accused Washington of trying to subordinate Canada. I'm Sue Guzman on the Fox News Rundown.
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10: Decades before America's Declaration of Independence was what Christian author Eric Metaxas calls the revolution before the revolution. It was a battle of ideas over autonomy and authority as Britain imposed heavy taxes on American colonists to help pay the debt for the French and Indian War. But
11: the American colonists, who were dramatically Christian, they basically said, no, our rights come from God. We govern ourselves. We're self-governing. You don't have the right just to tell us you're going to tax us.
10: In his book, Revolution, Metaxas tells a new account of the birthing of America, including the long-suffering years of the colonists well before 1776. And one of the insights he learned was how the story really is one of good versus evil.
11: It's a story of a Christian culture, which is the 13 colonies, fighting a culture that was very decadent. The British elites were very decadent, irreligious mocking of the biblical faith of the Americans.
10: For Fox on Faith, Lauren Green, Fox News.
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14: Our paramedics responded to a home in Hollywood Hills. After a short time, had to pronounce the victim dead.
15: I came because I believe that the nuclear arms race has got to end for the sake of the world.
16: To be a part of the group of people that are supportive of what we are about, namely stopping the nuclear arms race.
17: Count number one, not guilty by reason of insanity. A look of wonder came to the faces of John Hinckley's parents. That's the count charging him with attempting to kill the President of the United States.
18: At the conclusion of tonight's game between the Giants and the Packers, all NFL training facilities will be struck.
19: I'm just very happy the patient is doing as well as he's doing right now.
20: Very obvious these caps were tampered with. It was not an accidental thing. It was not a product defect. It was willful and wanton.
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4: 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A look at the summer box office so far with Fandango's Eric Davis.
3: We'll start with the epic, The Odyssey. 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
12: The Odyssey has become the theatrical event of the summer. It's a reminder that audiences will absolutely seek out premium theatrical experiences when a movie truly feels like an event.
3: Let's talk about a couple of films that kicked off an early summer box office.
12: I would love to start with Michael, the Michael Jackson biopic. You know, it reminded everyone of the power of a true event movie, delivered the biggest opening ever for a music biopic.
3: And kids' movies.
12: Yeah, you had the battle of dueling billion-dollar moneymakers. Super Mario Galaxy movie became the first film of 2026 to cross $1 billion. And now Toy Story 5 has crossed $1 billion worldwide. I imagine we will see another Super Mario. We will see another Toy Story at some point.
4: Ashley Dvorkin, Fox News.
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23: Let it be our cause that we give this child a country that is coming together, not coming apart. A country of boundless hopes and endless dreams. A country that once again lifts its people and inspires the world. Let that be our cause, our commitment, and our new covenant. My fellow Americans, I end tonight where it all began for me. I still believe in a place called hope. God bless you, and God bless America.
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7: On the ones.
9: There's wreck in downtown Dallas. It's southbound 45 right around Good Latimer. The two left lanes are blocked, but traffic's light so far, so it's really just kind of slow as you pass by. I did see a slowdown on I-35 coming in to merge with eastbound on I-30. Looked like we had a little problem on the ramp there, but it's now clearing out. So a couple taps of the brakes through there. And still waiting on the road work to completely clear if you're trying to travel in the Sanger area. That's going to be on northbound I-35 right around 455. Still about a five-minute backup as they try to clear out of your way. Our next update within 10 minutes with WBAP's first traffic on the ones. I'm Juwiti Hardy.
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12: From the WBAP On-Time Experts 24-7 Weather Center, another extreme heat warning through 9 this evening. The last 2 days have been the hottest temperatures so far this year, and maybe they'll be the hottest temperatures for the entire year. We hope so. Right now, we're watching widely scattered, pretty weak showers and thunderstorms across the northeastern corner of the state. We'll see some clouds around from that today, and maybe limit our high to 105 or something like that this afternoon. Winds out of the southwest and then kind of shifting directions a little bit. Partly cloudy, muggy overnight, with lows 80 to 84. Then we're looking at highs between 100 and 103 tomorrow through the weekend. Right now, we have 84 degrees in Fort Worth and 88 degrees in Dallas. I'm meteorologist Brad Barton.
8: New sanctions from the Trump administration designed to isolate Iran's economy from the rest of the world. Fox's Jared Halpern has more from the White House.
13: Treasury Secretary Scott Bessent launched Operation Economic Outcast, warning of strong sanctions against nations doing business with Iran.
14: It is now a time for world leaders to make a decision between prosperity and isolation.
13: Bessent says a process of level setting is underway to let countries know what is expected of them.
14: It is no longer acceptable to operate in the gray spaces of this conflict.
13: Iran's currency hit a record low Monday, and the United Arab Emirates announced last week it is suspending all trade and financial transactions with Iran. At the White House, Jared Halpern, Fox News.
8: A North Texas police officer loses his job after throwing a woman to the ground. Mike Traina with the story.
15: The Roy City Police Department has fired an officer accused of using excessive force against a woman and her daughter in a public pool. The incident occurred following an argument at a community pool in the Creekside neighborhood. Video footage shows the officer throwing the woman to the ground by her hair. The 18-year-old daughter will not face charges, but two others will be referred for allegedly interfering with public duties and assaulting a peace officer. The department stated that the misconduct will not be tolerated and those engaging in criminal behavior will be held accountable. Mike Trina, WBAP News.
8: A U.S. trial postponed for a Libyan man charged in the 1988 terrorist bombing of Pan Am Flight 103. Fox's Kristen Goodwin reporting.
16: Jury selection was set to begin this week in the Washington, D.C. federal trial of Abu Aguila Mohammed Massoud, but a U.S. district judge postponing it to allow defense attorneys time to examine new evidence. The former Libyan intelligence official is charged with destruction of an aircraft resulting in death, accused of making a bomb that exploded on Pan Am Flight 103 in 1988, killing 270 people, including 190 Americans. The plane, which was heading from London to New York City, going down in Scotland. Defense attorneys say prosecutors shared the new evidence with them, not sharing more details, but explaining constitutional and ethical obligations require them to investigate. The judge setting a September 1st hearing to discuss the status of the case. Kristen Goodwin, Fox News.
8: 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Gold prices edged lower this morning after hitting a three-month high as investors took profits ahead of upcoming U.S. inflation data. Spot gold fell 0.3% to $46.89 an ounce, but gold futures are up 1% to $47.46. 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
8: Dallas Cowboys continue their training camp at the Star in Frisco. This evening, you can catch an open practice after an opening ceremony. The plaza will open at 4 o'clock this afternoon. Dallas Cowboys cheerleaders will be there. There will also be a tailgate and a drone show. Tomorrow is Cowboys night with another open practice. The doors open at 4:30 for that one. Admission and parking are free and open to the public. Dallas plays their final preseason game on Friday night when the New Orleans Saints come to town. Kickoff scheduled for 7 p.m. In other Cowboys news, the team will sign tight end Mitch Van Vuren as they deal with injuries at the position. DJ Rogers and Michael Trigg, they missed Dallas's preseason game against the Cardinals. Both were dealing with injury issues there. Van Vuren has played with Seattle, Cleveland, and New England. Texas Rangers clobbered the Chicago White Sox last night in the Windy City, 11-2 the final. Langford and Berger both homered. Nearly everyone got a hit for Texas. Kumar Rocker got the start on the mound, gave up both of Chicago's runs on five hits through a little more than five innings of work. He also struck out eight in the effort. The Rangers back to an even 66-66 on the season. They're now a half a game ahead of the Astros in the AL West. By the way, game two against the Sox tonight, first pitch at 6:40. And Bernie Little League's World Series run came to an end after they were defeated 6-1 by the Great Lakes team from Hamilton, Ohio. Bernie stranded 10 runners over a scoreless four-inning stretch spanning both its games, and the dream comes to an end for the Texas team. That's a look at sports. I'm Monty Cook.
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18: Well, among our top stories at 5:07, I see a screaming headline that tells us there is a killer heat dome that is over us right now, even as we speak. And when I see there's a killer anything right over us, I always go to Brad Barton for this.
19: He's the kill guy.
18: He is.
19: Yes, uh-huh.
20: Yeah, unfortunately, 109 degrees the last 2 days in a row, record high temperatures. And the other thing is... 109.
19: 2 days in a row, Carla.
21: I know, at 109. 109, Al J.
20: Just be glad it didn't happen in June. We've been stuck with this thing for just about a month right now.
21: How old were those records, by the way? Do you know off the top of your head?
20: 3 years old.
21: Oh.
18: Oh, that's nothing.
20: Okay. 2023.
21: How come I don't remember that? Mm-hmm. Does anyone remember that? I have zero recollection of that.
22: We were moving into a new house during that heat wave.
21: Yeah. 3 years ago.
20: That's right.
21: Huh?
20: The other problem is, we have a big grass fire problem now.
21: Yes, in Palo Pinto County's
20: 25,000 acres already burned. Mm-hmm. We have Jack and Palo Pinto counties under all sorts of different advisories. And this is the thing that, you know, we've been really concerned about. As hot and dry as it is, low humidity, believe it or not, in the afternoons, 25% or so. And then the winds picked up a little bit yesterday afternoon. Mm-hmm. It's just the perfect combination. So this fire in Palo Pinto County, west of Weatherford, it's virtually uncontained. I mean, like 5%
22: yep.
20: contained.
22: That's it's a big deal. That's out there off Highway 180. You drive it quite a bit.
20: Yeah.
22: And this reminds me of 2011 when the same area burned up.
20: Out there at PK,
22: out
20: right?
22: there close mm-hmm. to PK, yeah.
20: I remember.
22: Now, this is not right at PK. This one's mm-hmm. away from it, but still, mm-hmm. that entire area was just, it burned up.
21: Wow.
20: Yeah.
21: Do we know how this one started? I promise I've seen two people throw cigarettes out their windows in the last
20: week. Oh, yeah. It
21: week.
20: Happens. No, I don't know how it happened, Carla, but I know that they've got big problems out there now because even though the winds are not going to be too bad, it's still going to be 15 to 20 and gusty this afternoon. Oh. So maybe they can make a little headway on it while the winds are light this morning, but it's not like you got a fire hydrant out there, so they got to haul the water out.
22: Yeah.
20: It's going to be very slow progress trying to get this thing under control.
0: Yeah, that and a shuttle. They got one guy out there with a shuttle. He said, I'm determined. Yeah. I'm going to put this fire out.
20: Got a bucket and tote sack.
0: Yeah. Oh,
20: that's what
0: God.
20: They got.
0: Okay.
20: If you've never put out a grass fire with a bucket and tote sacks, I can tell you it's nasty work.
0: I know there's no way to carry water out there, but you can carry beer. And the guy's fighting the fire. I think you know where I'm going with this.
22: Yes.
1: I do indeed.
22: Yes.
1: Yeah.
22: Yes.
1: I put all my fires
0: Brad doesn't
1: out.
0: Know where we're going with this, but everybody else
21: either.
0: Does.
21: I'm with Brad.
22: Well,
21: I don't
22: if you get free beer, I'm going to fight for you.
0: Doggone right.
21: Well, Brad, is there any relief inside? I know we've been asking you for, it seems mm-hmm. like, weeks now, but mm-hmm. anything
20: weeks.
21: At all?
20: Not in the midterm for the next 7 days or so. Today, actually, this high-pressure heat dome has shrunk back a little bit to the west of us. So we're seeing a band of some half-hearted showers and storms underway, generally east of Texoma, but they're drifting through the northeastern part of the state, moving southward. We'll see some clouds, like we did a couple of days ago. We'll see some clouds around from it, probably no rain. We're still looking at triple-digit heat at least through the weekend.
0: Okay. Now, what can we do to break up a heat dome? How do we break that up? Is there some way we take a big fan up in the air and just blow it away or
21: can
0: something?
21: Can we shoot at it?
20: Something bigger has to come through to move it out of the way.
0: And I see.
20: This is the time of year when you'll start to see the storm tracks come back down in the continental United States from Canada back down in here. But right now, this big, just a lump of high pressure over the western.
1: So it's like Thunderdome then. Two fronts enter, one front leaves.
20: Mm-hmm.
1: Is that
20: like
1: what it is?
0: Yeah.
1: Okay.
20: About right there. There's a little weak frontal boundary in northeastern Texas, but it's not going to get here.
0: It's very dramatic the way that sounded there.
22: Yeah. Gee whiz.
0: Okay. All right, anyway, so, yeah, heat dome is going to kill us all. Coming up, it's 5:17, the five things you need to know. It's 5:11 now. Here's Julie DeHarty, traffic and weather on the ones.
9: Still have two left lanes blocked in downtown Dallas. This is southbound 45, so trying to get out of town at Good Latimer. And traffic's light on that southbound side, so it's really just slow as you pass by, maybe an extra minute or so. And we did find some road work still in place in Denton. This is going to be 35E northbound Bonnie Bray. You know, they're redoing that whole 35 interchange at Bonnie Bray. And so right now they have everybody put off on the frontage road on the northbound side, and it's going to add probably 5, maybe 10 minutes at the most to your drive. Our next update within 10 minutes with WBAP's first traffic on the ones. I'm Julie DeHarty.
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20: From the WBAP On-Time Experts 24/7 Weather Center, yeah, still 88 degrees in Dallas and at Addison Airport. That's a good head start on today's high near 105. Last couple of days, 109 degrees, breaking records in the hottest temperatures so far this year. We have another extreme heat warning here through 9 this evening. Partly cloudy, breezy, dangerously hot. High near 105 this afternoon, southwest winds 15, 20 and gusty. So we have that high fire risk. Partly cloudy, 80, 84 overnight. Again, storms mainly to the east. But yeah, if we're lucky, we might get under one of them. These are the kind of storms that don't produce a lot of precip, but a lot of wind. Tomorrow, sunny with a high of 103, 101 on Thursday. And still, again, temperatures at or above 100 Friday, Saturday, and Sunday. Temperatures around the area, 82 degrees in Denton, 84 in McKinney. It is 86 at Alliance Airport, 84 at Meacham, 84 at DFW, and 88 degrees in downtown Dallas. I'm meteorologist Brad Barton.
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10: Good morning, it's 518. Carla Marion is here. She's back again and she has COVID.
11: No, stop.
10: Also, Hal is here.
12: I smelled it on her.
10: No, you could smell it.
12: I could smell that COVID on her.
10: I knew she stepped in something. This Why don't we just do this? Five things you need to know.
11: All right. The Trump administration preparing to revoke the business and tourism visas of up to 200,000 foreigners who have applied for or are currently seeking asylum status. The move would be the largest single mass revocation of visas in U.S. history. It's likely going to face legal challenges.
10: A Roy City police officer out of a job this morning, fired after an internal investigation confirmed policy violations stemming from a video showing him pulling a woman to the ground by her hair. Charges were dropped for that 18-year-old, but two others face referral to the DA's office for interference, resisting an assault on a police officer.
11: Governor Abbott is ordering the Texas Department of Insurance to pursue a series of measures to lower property and casualty insurance for costs for Texas homeowners. He says the average annual homeowners insurance premium here in Texas has climbed 79% over the past 6 years. The governor is calling for the creation of an insurance fraud task force to address fraud, which he says drives up costs for all consumers.
10: Southwest Airlines mourning the loss of a flight attendant, 50-year-old Jennifer Lupton, who died during a layover in Hawaii. Honolulu police are investigating the incident as an unattended death. Southwest offering support to Lupton's family and co-workers and say they're deeply saddened by the passing of their colleague.
11: Well, it's not your imagination at all. Wendy's CEO Bob Wright is admitting they allowed ingredient quality, customer value, and restaurant service to deteriorate in order to save money. The acknowledgement follows falling sales, a shrinking domestic restaurant count, and growing competition. Wright became CEO back in May. He's now developing a turnaround strategy. Wendy's has also continued to close underperforming locations, like the one in my town, while opening restaurants in certain domestic and international markets.
10: Yeah, I'm really surprised to hear that.
11: I know it. There used to be Tops. Remember, yeah. It was all the beef. Remember, what was their slogan?
10: Where's the beef?
11: Yeah, and it was all just beef, and they had good quality stuff, and then it was not your imagination. I felt it because I used to be a Wendy's girl, and then I stopped. I said, this is not right.
10: You're a Wendy's girl?
11: I used to be.
10: And then you were a mall girl, too.
11: Every
10: mall you worked at shut down.
11: Just two of them. One was two were bulldozed, actually.
10: you were the consummate 80s girl.
11: Woo!
10: All right, let's go ahead and find out what's happening on the freeways. Traffic and weather on the ones at 521. Here's Julie DeHarty.
13: I'll give you the good news first. They are picking up the last of the barrels in Denton if you're trying to move toward 380 from the 35 merge. So there's still just a couple-minute delay through there. They were right around Oak Street, but you were still getting through. You didn't have to get up on the frontage road. So traffic's starting to pick up through there. And then we do have this accident in downtown Dallas, southbound 45 at Good Latimer. They're in the two left lanes, but right now it's just slow as you pass by because traffic's light going that way. So maybe an extra minute or so, not too bad. If you're traveling in Tarrant County, it's pretty quiet right now. I'm seeing a little bit of a crowd forming on the northbound side of 35W as you pass I-30 over toward 121. It's still only going to take you a couple of minutes. And if you're on the North Loop, all that road work is gone as you move from 35W to 183. That's about a 5 to 10 minute trip. Our next update within 10 minutes with WBAP's first traffic on the ones. I'm Julie DeHarty.
14: From the WBAP On Time Expert 24/7 Weather Center, serious heat here, also low humidity, and of course the big fires now off to the northwest of the area in Parker County, south of Weatherford, and then that big Ross fire covering parts of Palo Pinto and Jack counties. That's only 5% contained. Today's winds are going to be out of the south, southwest, 15, 20, and gusty. High fire risk, of course, are high this afternoon around 105. And it's dry enough that we don't really have an extra heat stress index on that. Just 105, hot enough. Lows tonight, 80, 84. Isolated storms mainly east. Tomorrow, just back to sunny and 103, 101 on Thursday. And Highs at or above 100 Friday, Saturday, and Sunday. Right now, it's 84 degrees in Fort Worth, still 88 degrees in Dallas. I'm meteorologist Brad Barton.
11: Thank you, Brad. Well, this heat is sending some folks to the ER. We spoke with Dr. Ivy Myers, assistant professor of emergency medicine at UT Southwestern Medical Center, about that on the Clarity Windows and Doors Newsline.
1: Heat-related injuries, are you seeing a rise in those? We've had so many 100-degree and above days here in North Texas.
2: Absolutely. This week, I've been seeing it firsthand. I think yesterday, Dallas just hit a first alert weather day, which triple-digit heat. The ER fills up right along with the thermometer. Think about it like your body's like a car engine, a radiator, right? Sweating is your radiator. It's how you dump heat. And so there's two things I'm looking for in the emergency department. One is heat exhaustion, and the other one is heat stroke. Heat exhaustion is when the radiator is working overtime. You're starting to lose the fight, sweating heavily, but you're getting shaky, nauseous, headachy, and weak. That's about majority of what I'm seeing in the emergency department. But heat stroke, which is far more dangerous, is basically where the radiator is failing completely. The engine keeps running hot until something breaks. So the difference is if the sweating stops, the skin goes hot and dry, and the person gets confused or passes out, that's heat stroke, and that's an emergency. And so we're seeing a lot more of those instances in the emergency department lately.
1: Is there any common denominator in the type of victims that you are treating as far as the elderly? Are they children? Who are you treating?
2: Yeah, well, those at risk are older adults, the elderly. Their bodies just don't regulate temperature as efficiently as younger individuals. They're also on a lot of medications that could affect sweating or hydration. And the other concern is young kids and infants, especially those who are playing sports outside, those who work in construction, athletes, landscaping. And we know that football 2 days are starting up this month as well. And so those individuals are particularly at risk.
1: And is prehydration really something that needs to be looked into as far as, in other words, I know I'm going to have football practice or band or whatever that might be, or work outside. I'm going to make sure to drink plenty of water before, the day before, something like that. Does that work to activate something in the body to keep us safe?
2: Absolutely. That is probably the number one prevention technique that I would probably recommend. You want to hydrate before you're thirsty. That means if you're thirsty, you're already behind. And water is fine for most people, but if you're going to be sweating heavily for hours, you need something with electrolytes, something like Pedialyte, Gatorade, etc. Because when you sweat, you lose those electrolytes and you start cramping and heat exhaustion starts to set in.
1: Let's talk about some of the symptoms real quick. And I have two teenagers. One of them is in band. It's his senior year, and they are doing these rehearsals, these practices outdoors. And I think for a lot of young people, you can feel invincible. You can feel like, oh, it's no big deal. It's just a hot day in Texas. What should they be watching for in their own bodies to signal, hey, something's going wrong here?
2: Well, of course, when you're outside for the long periods of time in that kind of heat, you're going to start sweating profusely. You might even start feeling a little bit of weak, a little bit of nauseous. And that is probably the first signs or warning signal that I would take and say, okay, you know what, maybe I need to sit down, drink a little bit of water, find some shade to hide in, maybe even put some ice packs to the neck, armpits, to the groin area, and just cool down a little bit while you wait. Unfortunately, when heat stroke starts to set in, by then individuals are already confused. And so they don't have the perhaps wherewithal to defend themselves or to seek shade or water. And so that's why it's important that other people are paying attention to each other. It starts becoming like a partnership if you're actually outside in those conditions.
1: As an observer, and I'm seeing this, what is the number one thing I need to look for to say, ooh, this person needs some help right now?
2: If the individual is confused, you feel them and they're clammy, they're not sweating, they're not responding to things like, what's your name or where are you right now? And the answers are not exactly where they should be, or this patient's not at baseline, and then that is a 911 call all the time. This is not a let's put this individual in the shade and see and maybe they'll get better. That is, we need paramedics here helping the situation right away. Just stay cool, drink plenty of water, watch out for each other. I think this is one of the most preventable things I see in the emergency department. But unfortunately, with temperatures just getting higher and higher every year, we are seeing this more and more.
1: All right, very good. We will be in touch again, I'm sure. Dr. Ivy Myers with UT Southwestern Medical Center. We appreciate your time with us this morning on WBAP. Thank you.
2: Stay cool.
10: 526. Coming up at 537, we're going to play What Year Was It? 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
11: And straight ahead, a North Texas principal placed on leave. 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
1: On the ones.
3: Starting to fill in for this rush hour, and I do have a wreck in Farmers Branch for you. 35E northbound at Valley View. They're in the right lane, so move left. You're backed up about 5 to 10 minutes from the 635 interchange. I'm looking at 635 as we start to lose the elbow room from 75 over toward the tollway. That'll take you a good 5 minutes to drive through. Some brake lights on 80 now as you move from Beltline westbound over toward the 635 interchange, so that's a good 5 minute drive. 175 is a bit heavy from 2nd Avenue to 45. 5 to 10 minutes, I'd say, to get through there. And if you're traveling in Tarrant County, I'm seeing a little bit of a slowdown here on the North Loop as you move from Business 287 over toward 35W. It may take you about 3 or 4 minutes. Our next update within 10 minutes with WBAP's first traffic on the ones. I'm Juwiti Hardy.
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6: From the WBAP On-Time Experts 24-7 Weather Center, an extreme heat warning again through 9 this evening. And this heat is really, it's been very difficult over the last couple of days. Record highs of 109 degrees 2 days in a row. We're looking for a high of 105 this afternoon. Now, there is a weak cold front producing some isolated showers and thunderstorms over northeast Texas. Generally, it's east of Texoma right now, right along the Red River boundary between us and Oklahoma, and drifting to the south. Maybe Greenville, maybe Terrell, but probably not as far west as Dallas today. Winds out of the south, no help for the firefighters, 15 to 20 and gusty. Lows tonight, 88-84, and still a slim chance of a leftover thunderstorm, mainly east tomorrow with a high near 103. Then we're looking at temperatures generally between 100 and 103, Thursday, Friday, Saturday, and on through the weekend. Right now, 84 degrees in Fort Worth, a sprinkle just a little bit north of White Rock Lake, and 88 degrees in Dallas. I'm meteorologist Brad Barton.
2: 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Governor Greg Abbott is putting the brakes on any new AI data centers until they can prove they won't shift costs onto Texans. Fox's Jeff Manasso with details.
7: Governor Abbott shifting his tone from being one of the nation's strongest supporters of AI data centers to pausing hundreds of new data center projects that see connections to the Texas grid until an audit is done. Abbott is demanding that data centers address power, water, infrastructure costs, tax incentives, and impacts on nearby communities before any projects move forward, saying over the weekend that the data center industry dug their own grave by failing to deal adequately with communities' concerns about power, water, noise, and other impacts. Also, that it's not a no data center policy, just a pay your own way policy. Jeff Manasso, Fox News.
2: Diamond Hill Jarvis High School in Fort Worth is under new leadership after its principal was placed on administrative leave. Christian Powers with the story.
8: Fort Worth ISD told families Principal Paola Rodriguez is on a leave of absence. The district has not said why Rodriguez was placed on leave, citing personnel privacy. District Executive Rian Townsend will serve as acting principal. The change comes weeks after a teacher at Diamond Hill Jarvis was placed on leave over allegations of inappropriate communications with a student. Christian Powers, WBAP News.
2: An international watchdog group warning that children are being exploited in the South American drug trade. Fox's John Saucier reporting.
9: The Human Rights Watch came out with a new report Monday which says criminal organizations in Colombia are using children more and more. The report says drug gangs and rebel groups are using social media to recruit children and use them to perform potentially lethal tasks like flying explosive-laden drones. Colombia's Human Rights Defender's Office says at least 1,500 children have been recruited by armed groups since 2021. The Human Rights Watch report says these groups use social media to glorify life in rebel groups. John Saucier, Fox News.
2: 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Oil prices fell this morning as the U.S. piles on heavy sanctions against Iran. Brent crude dropped 3% to $89.45 a barrel. West Texas Intermediate down 3.1% to $82.38. 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
2: Dallas Cowboys continue their training camp at the Star in Frisco this evening. You can catch an open practice after the opening ceremony. The plaza will open at 4 o'clock this afternoon. Dallas Cowboys cheerleaders are going to be there. Also going to be a tailgate and a drone show. Tomorrow is Cowboys night with another open practice. Doors open at 4:30 for that one. Admission and parking, they're free, open to the public. Dallas plays the final preseason game on Friday night with the New Orleans Saints come to town. Kickoff scheduled for 7 p.m. In other Cowboys news, the team will sign tight end Mitch Van Voren as they deal with injuries at the position. DJ Rogers and Michael Trigg, they both missed Dallas's preseason game against the Cardinals. Both were dealing with injury issues. Van Voren has played with Seattle, Cleveland, and New England. Texas Rangers clobbered the Chicago White Sox last night at the Windy City, 11-2 the final. Langford and Berger, they both homered. Nearly everyone got a hit for Texas. Kumar Rocker got the start on the mound. He did give up both of Chicago's runs on five hits, so a little more than five innings of work, but he also struck out eight in the effort. Rangers are back to an even 66-66 on the season. They're now a half a game ahead of the Astros in the AL West. Game two against the Sox tonight at first pitch at 6:40. And Bernie Little League's World Series run came to an end after they were defeated 6-1 by the Great Lakes team from Hamilton, Ohio. Bernie stranded 10 runners over a scoreless four-inning stretch spanning both its games. Dream comes to an end for the Texas team. That's a look at sports. I'm Monty Cook.
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1: 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And DFW's most accurate forecast. From Chief Meteorologist Brad Barton on the ones.
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10: Mind if I jump back in and ask Monty one question?
2: Ask me anything you'd like.
10: It may be the end of college football as we know it.
2: Uh-oh.
10: The professional guy that wants to go back to LSU and play.
2: Yeah.
10: After he's already played with, is it Cleveland?
2: Yeah, that sounds right. Although, if you play for Cleveland, have you really gone pro? I'm sorry.
11: It's a valid question.
10: You've just ruined my entire thing here.
2: Sorry.
10: Thanks a lot, Monty. No. Okay. But can you imagine? If that happens, kiss it all goodbye.
2: Yeah. Yes, that's correct. It doesn't sound. I mean.
10: Yeah. It's crazy.
2: I know. He was a St. John's player. It's R.J. Lewis Jr., I think, is who you're talking about. And yeah, I don't know what's going on with these guys. But
11: well, my advice to you, Monty, when you're in Ireland, is start drinking heavily.
2: Oh, I will.
11: Yeah.
10: Good for you.
11: All right.
10: That's good advice. Way to go, pal.
11: Should listen to me. I'm pre-med.
10: Yes. Uh-huh.
2: It was pre-law.
11: What's the difference? Why don't we play What Year Was It, brought to you by Advanced Hair Restoration.
12: Ernie, that is a fantastic idea because we have two tickets to send you to Weird Al. Coming to Dickies Arena September 25th. We'll take caller 5 right now. The number is 800-288-9227. You have to listen to the clues and then be able to tell us what year was it.
13: The nomination of Sonia Sotomayor of New York.
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13: Is confirmed.
14: Sonia Sotomayor is sworn in as the new Supreme Court Justice.
13: The first Hispanic justice to the United States Supreme Court.
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11: All right, we have three choices today, 2007, 2008, and 2009. We have Jan from Grapevine calling in. Now, Jan, we're going to put you in touch with Hal here, who is on a hot streak lately.
10: How about that, Jan? You doing all right today?
4: I'm doing fabulous.
10: All right, here we go. I don't remember Sonia Sotomayor. Sewn onto my ear.
11: No, Sotomayor.
12: Sewn onto my ear.
10: And her, too.
11: Her, too, yeah.
10: Shark Tank. I've watched it a time or two. It's going to be kind of a lot of fun.
11: Here's me on Shark Tank. I think your idea is good, but it's more of a product and not a business. And the fact that I have only $318 in my checking account, for those reasons, I'm out.
10: There you go.
11: How about that?
12: That's it. Thanks, Ernie.
10: And Glorious Bastards, I love that movie. That was a fun movie. Jan, here's what I have to do. You have 2007, 8, and 9. I didn't think it was near this far back. So with that in my head, I'm going to say 2009.
12: Nine. He's going to go with nine. Jan, are you going to go with Hal?
4: I'm going to go with nine.
12: Woo!
10: Okay, hold on. Let's find
12: out if you're a winner. You know that I be
18: somebody. Sotomayor goes supreme. Shark Tank debuts. Inglourious Basterds, box office gold, and Kings of Leon, top 10.
10: Here we go.
18: The year? 2009.
12: Yeah. Jan, you're going to go see Weird Al. Congrats. Awesome.
10: How about that? All right. Very good.
12: All right, Jan, hang on. Joseph will get your info off the air to get you these tickets, and we will be playing What Year Was It once again at 8:37 right here on WBAP.
11: I thought Shark Tank was 2002 or 3. I didn't know it was that late.
10: Yeah, I see. That's what I was thinking, just the opposite of you.
11: Mm-hmm. Yeah. Mm-hmm.
10: And that's why I said 2009, just a guess.
11: Okay.
10: Yep.
11: All right, well, we'll play again this morning at 8:37, brought to you by Advanced Hair Restoration. Coming up at 5:47, Monty is going to Dublin, Ireland for the start of the college football season. We're going to find out more details about that. It's 5:41, traffic and weather. Here's Julie DeHarty.
23: Brand new wreck just popped up. This one's on westbound 635 at Abrams. They are smack dab in the center of the roadway, blocking those two middle lanes. And it's already backing you up for 5 to 10 minutes as you try to get that way from Skillman. Now, if you're traveling into downtown Dallas, it's pretty much just rush hour starting to fill in on I-30 from Jim Miller to 45. That's going to take you about 10 to 15 minutes. If you're trying to travel 360, we're starting to get a little crowded right around I-30. As you move from 30 to 183, that's about a 10-minute trip. And I'm seeing just a little bit of a bunch up right in the interchange as you come off the north loop onto 183, so that'll take just a couple of minutes to scoot through. Our next update within 10 minutes with WBAP's first traffic on the ones. I'm Julie DeHarty.
24: 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That was 17 years ago.
11: Yeah, but
24: can
11: I
24: you
11: still
24: imagine that?
11: Yeah, but I still thought 2002 or 3. I don't know why I thought it was earlier in the turn of the century.
24: Wow. Those years get away from us, don't they?
11: Yeah, they really do.
24: 17 years
11: ago. I keep forgetting it's 2026.
24: Yeah. It feels a little bit more like 1980 right now. We're looking at highs around 105 this afternoon. It's been 109 two days in a row. Just brutal heat. Extreme heat warning still through 9 o'clock. And, of course, an extreme heat warning is actually just as serious as a tornado warning or a severe thunderstorm warning. We do have to modify our behavior, and this can be life-threatening. We know we've had a couple of heat fatalities so far, and a lot of people have been made sick by it. Today, 105 for the high, winds out of the south, 15-20 in gusty. Not good news for the people fighting the grass fires off the west, and there's going to be some closer in, I'll bet, today, too. Partly cloudy, muggy overnight, lows 80 to 84. We're going to be sunny and hot tomorrow with a high of 103, and again, temperatures 100 to 103 Thursday, Friday, and Saturday. Right now, it's still 84 degrees in Fort Worth and 88 degrees in Dallas. I'm meteorologist Brad Barton.
5: If the NFL lets the 49ers owner get away with buying tricks, shouldn't Tony Romo get his job back? Hear that on the James Show at 2:05. The Trump administration announces sanctions on Iran and anyone who helps them. Hear why I don't think that'll work at 3:05. And the FBI's warning against swatting. Hear my better solution at 4:05. That's coming up today, 2 to 5. On the James Show with me, James Parker, on your Texas voice for common sense, News Talk 820 and 93.3 FM.
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2: Hal, have you seen anybody yet?
3: I'm looking at the Temple Bar as we speak.
2: Nice. The Temple Bar is in Dublin, Ireland.
4: Yes, it is.
2: And it has a live cam mm-hmm. right outside, and you can watch it 24/7. It's really fascinating. It's always busy. Even in the middle of the night, there's usually people staggering down the street.
3: Unbelievable, one
2: of the oldest bars in Dublin. And this week, well, actually tomorrow, Monty is going with TCU to Dublin to start the college football season. And he has told us that he is going to go to the Temple Bar to the webcam while we're on the air.
5: Yes.
4: And wave at you guys.
2: And wave.
4: Yeah.
6: Yes.
4: That's my plan. It'll probably be Friday because tomorrow, we leave tomorrow. We get in Thursday, but I don't know that I'll get there in time to actually be able to go over while y'all are still on the air. So I think the plan will be to go over there Friday.
2: Okay.
4: And it'll be probably lunchtime over there.
2: Yeah.
4: And then I'll try to wave at you guys.
3: Your head will be messed up for a day or two.
2: Yeah.
6: The jet lag.
3: So what just is in time for you to come back.
4: I'm familiar with my head, Hal, but it's messed up all the time.
6: Yeah. Exactly. What's the time difference? Is it eight? Is
4: six,
6: it
4: eight? Hours.
6: Six hours. 6 hours.
4: Yeah.
6: What's the flight length? How long is the flight?
7: 10 hours from Atlanta.
3: Yeah, 10 hours.
4: Yeah. I thought they said it was going to be about 12 hours total. So.
3: Yeah.
4: Yeah.
2: So, are you guys flying direct from here, or you're stopping somewhere?
4: No, we're flying directly from here is what I understand. They've chartered the planes, and so from what I understand, it's nonstop. But it's not the worst flight I've ever made. You know, I did fly to and from the Middle East back in the day.
3: Yeah,
4: and I did that on a military plane. That was like an 18-hour flight.
2: Oh, God.
4: So, yeah, it won't be bad.
3: How many frogs are going? Do you know? How many?
4: I don't know. What I've seen from the... They gave us a list of who's leaving and when and everything. Just the people that are associated with the team, players and everything else. I'm guessing they're going to have at least 3 planes.
6: Oh, wow.
3: Is that right? That's awesome. Yeah.
4: At least 2, but probably 3. And then, of course, when you start factoring in the fans and everything, my guess is quite a few.
6: How many? I mean, who are they playing?
4: They're playing North Carolina. It's the first game of the college football season. They call it week 0, but it's going to be... local time will be 11 a.m. There it'll be 5 p.m.
6: What day?
4: Sorry. And it'll be on the August 29th, the Saturday.
2: Saturday.
4: Yeah, it'll be this Saturday.
3: Uh-huh.
4: At Aviva Stadium.
3: I think 11 o'clock.
4: 11 o'clock our time, yeah. And so it's going to be tons of fun. I know it's going to be a work trip, so, you know, I probably won't have too much time to have, you know, to go out and play around or anything like that, but I'll try to see what I can see.
3: If you want to have some fun, ask somebody up there in the Temple Bar area and say, hi, I'm Monty Cook. I'm here for the Irish Republican Army Summer Jam.
2: That'll go over really, really well.
4: We don't find that very funny here, boyo.
3: You can feel that when you go to Northern Ireland. And everything.
4: Yeah.
3: You can feel it in the air. It's amazing.
4: I did get my third down call, though, just for you, Hal. Are you ready?
3: Okay.
4: And it's turd down.
7: He's not
3: do
7: lying.
3: It. Do it.
4: You know I will.
3: I know.
2: Yeah. There you go.
4: But it's going to be fun. I'll miss you guys while I'm there, but
3: have a great time.
4: It's going to be, I think it's going to be a good trip.
2: Yeah. I think you'll get over it.
3: It's a great place.
4: Yes.
3: It's a great place.
4: RDM.
2: Yeah. All right. Traffic and weather on the ones now. Here's Julie DeHardy.
8: Get a little busy out here. 635 westbound at Denton Drive. There's a new wreck for you there on the left side. Traffic's already back to Marsh, so that's going to take you about 10 minutes to get through. And then 635 westbound at Abrams, we've got a wreck that was in the middle of the roadway. The emergency crews came in, blocked off 3 right lanes, so everybody squeezes over to the left. And you're looking at about 15 minutes right now as you try to come out of the Garland area. And there is a wreck in Talty. This is 20 westbound at 1641. The left lane's blocked. That's already going to hold you up for about 5 to 10 minutes. As for Tarrant County, we're just starting to get a little bit crowded on you. Not too bad if you're traveling on 35W. Right now from the North Loop and you're trying to get out toward Heritage Trace, that's going to take you about 5 to 10 minutes. Our next update within 10 minutes with WBAP's First Traffic on the Ones. I'm Julie DeHardy.
9: 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We're expecting a high of 105 this afternoon, 109 last two.

0: driving in, I saw two 375s and two 359s.
1: So random.
0: Okay. Yeah.
1: So random. Two were 353s just stuck for days.
2: 365 still near Stately Brown Manor.
3: Oh, 352 over by me, but I did see a 379.
0: Oh. The price spread being reported to Gas Buddy app, 315 to 359 in Fort Worth in Dallas County, and Dallas and the surrounding area, 323 to 359. That's a 36-cent price spread, but you're going to find higher, you're going to find lower, but
2: yeah.
0: There you go.
2: 315, actually, you know, comparatively speaking, that's a pretty big drop.
0: Well, you know what? That may be, it's that you have to apply the math.
2: Yeah.
0: Maybe worth the drive to do that.
2: Yeah, you get 10 gallons, that's a $5 difference.
1: Wait
2: if
1: a
2: you're
1: minute,
2: paying where, 365 near where I live.
0: Especially if it's in an area you've never seen before.
1: Uh-huh, like a nice little road trip.
0: A little road trip.
2: Mm-hmm. Yeah, well, I would go on a road trip, but I mean, if they're, for example, at a Costco not too far from me, I might drive over there and save myself $5.
0: Yeah.
1: Road trip. I'm threatening to do that, but you haven't done that yet.
2: No, I know, I'm too lazy. It's all about, once you hit 50 years old, it's all about convenience.
1: Comfort.
2: You don't you couldn't care less about price.
0: And again, this morning I'm listening to the Fox News headlines driving in on the Sirius XM radio, and once again they started talking about, well, when the Straits of Hormuz open up, the
1: it's closed.
0: Don't ask me. I don't know.
1: You're our Hormuz guy.
3: Sorry, folks. Straits closed. Moose out front. Should have told you.
0: That's the way I'm feeling about it right now.
2: Coming up at 6:07, Ken Paxton has a data center plan for you.
1: And straight ahead, a woman shot by Irving police. Monty Cook is going to tell us how she's doing and have the rest of your 6 o'clock.
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6: On the ones.
8: Found an issue on northbound Loop 12 right before Northwest Highway. It's on the bridge. The left lane's blocked. Looks like a stall to me. You're back to 183, and it's already going to run you about 10, 15 minutes to get through there. There's an accident on 635. This is going to be westbound right around Denton Drive, the I-35 interchange. The left lane's blocked, so you're backed up to Marsh. That's going to take you about 10 to 15 minutes. We still have the problem on 635 westbound at Abrams. That's in the three right lanes, so you're almost a half hour now coming out of Garland. If you're in the Talty area, we've got trouble in the left lane, 20 westbound 1641. That's a 5 to 10 minute backup. And watch for an accident northbound 287. This is on the north side of Fort Worth before Blue Mound, between Harmon and Blue Mound. That's where the accident is reported. I'm seeing a couple minute delay in both directions. Our next update within 10 minutes with WVAP's first traffic on the ones. I'm Julie DeHardy.
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11: From the WBAP On Time Experts 24/7 Weather Center, an extreme heat warning again through 9 this evening across North Texas. Partly cloudy, breezy, dangerously hot. Some isolated showers and storms, mainly to the east today. High near 105 this afternoon. Winds out of the south-southwest, 10 to 20 in gusty. Fire risk. We have 8 wildfires currently underway right now west of the DFW area. 8 of them. Partly cloudy and muggy overnight. Isolated storms mainly east, lows 80 to 84. Tomorrow, partly cloudy, hot and humid with a high near 103. Isolated shower storms mainly east, but still barely possible here. 103 tomorrow will feel like 109 in the shade tomorrow afternoon with the heat stress. Thursday, sunny, hot 101. We're looking at highs 100 to 103 Friday, Saturday, and Sunday. Right now, it's 82 degrees in Fort Worth and 87 in Dallas. I'm meteorologist Brad Barton.
7: Trump administration has launched an economic D-Day on the regime in Tehran. Fox's Mike Emanuel from Washington with details.
12: For foreign governments or companies considering trying to ease the pain on the regime, this warning, D-Day is coming for them too. Secretary of War Pete Hegseth visited military facilities in Nebraska and Wisconsin. Hegseth is not ruling out further military action if needed.
13: Economic pressure we know hurts them the most right now. But by no means are we foreclosing using kinetic strikes anywhere in the Strait of Hormuz or around Iran.
12: For now, the Trump administration's focus is on economically isolating Iran.
7: Iranian president called for a return to the memorandum of understanding on Sunday, saying it's better than the current situation of, quote, neither war nor peace. A woman who was shot by Irving police over the weekend after charging at them with a knife is expected to recover. Media partner WFAA's Chris Lawrence with more.
14: Authorities say Christina Crowder was holding a knife and making threats in the middle of Ralston Road. They tell us officers responded to a domestic disturbance Saturday night, but Ralston refused commands to drop the knife and charge them. Irving police say one officer fired a less than lethal weapon, which didn't stop her, and then another officer fired their gun. Paramedics rushed her to a hospital, and Rolston will be transferred to Dallas County on charges of aggravated assault on a peace officer.
7: Illegal fights around so-called ghost guns continue, and they continue to be complicated. Fox's Eben Brown explains.
15: What anti-gun activists call ghost guns are essentially DIY firearms in the tradition of crafting one's own rifle, but using more modern means such as 3D printers. California and the Giffords group tried suing over a Biden-era rule that only treated receivers made and sold with tools to make them functional as completed firearms. They felt it didn't do enough to prevent untraceable guns. Now the U.S. Ninth Circuit Court of Appeals is throwing out that lawsuit, saying neither California nor Giffords could prove the rule caused them harm. Eben Brown, Fox News.
7: Your money news brought to you by NetWorthRadio.com. Stock futures rose this morning ahead of NVIDIA's earnings report and key inflationary data. Dow futures jumped 261 points. S&P 500 futures 41 points higher, and contracts tied to the tech-heavy NASDAQ, they're up 300 points in early trading. Keep connected, DFW, for the latest on the situation in the Middle East on your home for WBAP's morning news. 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I'm Monty Cook.
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16: Cowboys resuming training camp at the start in Frisco. Brian Schottenheimer says the battle for backup quarterback still very close.
17: I think, quite honestly, if you would just take the training camp competition, it's probably neck and neck, and Sam maybe a little bit ahead. That's why we actually started Sam in the first game. Joe's put together two really good performances, and this will be another fun week for them to keep battling.
16: Cowboys preseason finale is Friday against the Saints. LSU will add an NBA player to the roster for the upcoming season. RJ Lewis Jr. signed a two-way contract with the Jazz and an Exhibit 10 contract in the G League last year. He has received an injunction to return to college. Rangers blow out the White Sox 11-2 in the series opener in Chicago. The 11 runs, a season high for the Texas offense, who needed just 14 hits to reach the mark. That series continues at 6:40 tonight. I'm Ryan Baldwin on WBAP for 96.7 and 1310 The Ticket.
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6: 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And DFW's most accurate forecast from Chief Meteorologist Brad Barton on the ones.
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11: Well, a couple of big stories we're following for you. First, Attorney General Ken Paxton unveils a four-point Texas data center plan, which includes things like keeping Chinese technology out of data centers, penalizing companies when AI platforms endanger children, helping data centers generate their own electricity, and repealing Texas data center tax exemption and supporting the governor's standards.
18: Okay.
11: Those are the things he's talking about, but data centers still controversial right now, and I've been seeing more and more negativity about them. Bottom line is they need some water.
20: You know,
11: they
20: told
11: figure out their water issue.
20: I said, but Governor Abbott approved one for the Glen Rose area.
18: Yeah, I hate that. I mean, I don't know, you know, if I should or shouldn't, but only because I saw a video several weeks ago. Mm-hmm. An elderly gentleman posted from his home site where he and his wife had gone to retire. Beautiful. And I love Glen Rose.
20: Like, oh,
18: I've been
20: taking
18: the boys there all the time. We go to Fossil Rim. We go to, Big Rocks Park. It's just so great.
20: I like to go down there to the nuclear power plant just to see what glows on me.
18: Yeah, exactly. Yeah. So much endless fun, Hal. But anyway, so his video said, and in the data center that was, I guess, they were maybe building it, it was in the distance, and he was posting it at night. The video was at night, and you could see this glow, and he goes, listen, and you could hear this just low hum, and he goes, this is what we retired to. This is what, and we can't get out. This is where we poured all our money. So that made me sad.
20: Well, you can look up the story, but this data center that he approved, and I hope I read the story right, but it did say he approved it. It's self-contained. Mm. There's no worries about water or anything like that. This particular company who's building it, met all of his standards. So
2: good. Well, maybe it's a different one.
20: Maybe
2: because obviously
20: so. Yeah.
2: This one was had already been built, and maybe they're making changes to kind of newer ones that are coming online. Who knows?
21: I would hope that they would do something to soundproof it.
2: I know it.
21: You should not be subjected to the sound of any other business.
2: No.
21: Jay wrote in yesterday. He said, "My much older and far less handsome brother is president of a water board in Texas." And he was talking about the fact that his congressman asked to meet with a couple of other board members and engineers to talk about the construction of data centers and how that data center would impact infrastructure. Said they had already opted out of providing water for a microchip facility. They did so because the initial estimate water consumption was 20 million gallons per day. The newly proposed data center would consume about 2 million gallons per day, both essentially after the approval of a bond initiative that was approved to accommodate a 10-year infrastructure expansion. He said the addition of a data center tapping existing infrastructure and resources would probably render the infrastructure expansion obsolete in 5 to 6 years rather than 10.
2: You know, we've talked to how
21: Thank
2: much
21: you, Jay.
2: Yeah, Jay, that was a great email. How much trouble Texas is in the water business, and that was before the data center issue came to light. You know, I was told by a friend who is or was a mayor of a North Texas city, and he says, you know, because we were saying, what are the biggest issues for you as far as growth and expansion and these visa holders coming in? He goes, Carla, it's water. Water, water, water, water. We are not building fast enough to meet our expanding growth and looking down into the future. And it's not like we're going to run out of water. We're going to have to buy it from somewhere, and it's going to be very expensive.
21: Yeah. This whole data center thing, it just suddenly burst on the scene.
2: Yeah.
21: This was done deliberately, by the way. The Chinese are promoting data centers being evil and bad, and they've gotten people riled up. Democrats are doing the same thing because they think that's how they're going to take back power. Mm. They'll do nothing different, by the way, once they're in power. And you also have media because they think this is something that'll get people to watch and click and that kind of thing. But is it as big an issue? I got to be honest with you. I'm on the outside of this. I'm for data centers. I think we need to be in the lead in AI. But I think data centers need to be conscious of where they're building and how they're building and what they're expecting.
2: Mm-hmm.
21: You know, that's the bottom line here.
2: Yeah. And if they can improve on what we have seen videos of people turning on their tap water and it's coming out a different color.
21: Yeah.
2: And then the noise
21: that's
2: pollution and the light pollution. Yeah. That affects people, human beings.
21: Yeah. It's time to start looking out in the hinterlands. Texas has a lot of available blank space.
2: Send them west.
21: And you can power a lot of this through solar.
20: Yeah. You got time for a dumb question? Data centers are what? They're huge, huge buildings of computers, right?
2: Mm-hmm. Correct.
20: Do you have any computers that need water at home?
2: See, that's the thing. It has to do with cooling.
22: It's cooling, yeah. Mm-hmm.
20: Okay, do any of your computers need cooling?
21: I hose mine down every day.
20: Thank you, Ernie. Yeah. There it is. Okay. Explanation in the house. All right.
22: In big office towers, they do use water cooling towers, you know, to help with the air conditioning. So, but water can be recycled. Kinda, you know, they're not going to waste it.
20: Okay.
21: Coming up at 6:17, we'll get an update on the Lindsay Clancy trial. This is the woman who killed her kids, and all moms across the country are just relating so much to her because they've all wanted to kill their kids, too.
2: Not all moms.
21: Okay. 6:11, traffic and weather. Here's Julie DeHardy.
8: 635 LBJ Freeway westbound after Denton Drive. Before you get to 35, the wreck is in the two left lanes and already backed up about a half hour as you try to move that way from the tollway. And then we've got this problem on 635 westbound at Abrams. They're blocking three right lanes. So you're 45, 50 minutes coming in from the Garland Mesquite area. Talty has trouble in the left lane, 20 westbound at 1641. That's going to back you up for about 10 minutes. We do have an accident now reported on the eastbound side of I-30 as you approach Green Oaks, moving over from the East Chase area. That's going to be about a 2 or 3 minute backup. And we did find the accident on 287. This is right before 156 Blue Mound. It's on the right shoulder, but it is getting some attention, and you've got about a 5 minute roll through there. Our next update within 10 minutes with WBAP's First Traffic on the Ones. I'm Juwedy Hardy.
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22: From the WBAP on-time experts 24/7 weather center, some seriously dangerous weather out here now. 109 degrees last 2 days in a row. extreme heat warning in effect, and now we have wildfires, a bunch of them. We have at least 8 wildfires still underway to the west, generally, the DFW area. Largest is the 25,000-acre Ross Fire in Palo Pinto County. Also, some of that's in Jack and Wise counties. Winds are not terribly strong right now, maybe 5 to 15 miles an hour, but they're not going to get any better today. In fact, they'll get a little bit stronger. We're expecting a high near 105 this afternoon. All this summer dormancy now with the heat kill. Southwest winds 10 to 20 and gusty, high fire risk. And again, 105 this afternoon, lows tonight 80, 84. For the next probably 24 hours, there will be some isolated showers and storms, mainly east of Dallas, drifting to the south on a very minor cold front. But this overall high-pressure heat dome is still going to control our weather through the weekend. Right now, it's 82 degrees in Fort Worth, 87 still in Dallas. I'm meteorologist Brad Barton.
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2: The news continues this Tuesday morning. So glad to have you with us right now live on the Clarity Windows and Doors Newsline. We say good morning to Fox News Radio's Tanya J. Powers with the latest on the Lindsey Clancy trial. Tanya, this is a horrific one. Where are we now in this trial?
30: Today will be the 20th day of testimony in this trial. The prosecution is presenting its rebuttal witnesses. The defense rested last week. Today, the second rebuttal witness for the prosecution will be back on the stand under direct examination. We expect them to call one more after this one. Today is expected to be the final day of testimony. We'll have to see how that goes. But closing arguments could come as soon as tomorrow.
2: Now, I haven't followed this very closely, Tanya. I'll just be completely honest with you guys here in the room, too. Any story like this involving children, I just find it very difficult. I love my sons. I love children. This is horrific. But from the things I've gathered just by looking at headlines here and there, is it the main issue whether it was postpartum depression or if she was just a psychopath bent on killing her children?
30: Well, she has admitted to killing her three young children before she attempted suicide in January of 2023. She has pleaded not guilty by reason of insanity. Her lawyer says that she was suffering from severe postpartum depression and postpartum psychosis and had been over-medicated for those. Prosecutors say that she's criminally responsible for murdering her kids. Now, if she is found guilty of the charges, she will face life in prison without parole. If she's found not criminally responsible, she'll be sent to a state mental facility. So there are two possible outcomes here with the as far as if she's found guilty.
21: And my understanding is she's gotten quite an online following of women who are saying they can relate, they understand.
30: Yeah, there have been last week there was a show of support in front of the courthouse there in Plymouth, Massachusetts. About 300 women had gathered, and some men, but mostly women, had gathered wearing pink to support her and basically say that, believe that, you know, there should be a focus on women's mental health and how women are treated by the mental health system especially. That was not the only show of support. There were some across the nation in different countries, states. That morning as well, same morning, same kind of time frame. There were also some in other countries, two or three other, maybe four other countries that had had shows of support for her as well because of the mental health part of this that's the part that they're saying, yeah, we can relate to this.
21: Wow. All right. Tanya J. Powers, Fox News Radio on the Clarity Windows and Doors Newsline. Thank you, Tanya. We appreciate it.
2: Thank you, Tanya.
30: Mm-hmm. Thanks.
21: I got to be honest. You see people out there supporting Carmelo Anthony. You see them supporting Luigi Mangione. Mm-hmm. You see them supporting this lady.
2: Here we are.
21: I don't know where these people's minds are.
2: And you think back to when Darlie Routier killed her children here in town, or the one down in Houston who drowned her five children.
21: Andrea Yates.
2: And how horrified the entire nation was. And now, fast forward 2026, they have supporters.
21: Yeah.
2: It's really troubling.
21: Yeah. 6:21, traffic and weather on the ones now. Here's Julie DeHardy.
8: We have got a trouble spot for you in Fort Worth. This is a large apartment fire, and it's near I-30 in Green Oaks. It's Green Oaks and Calmont, so it's just a little bit south of I-30. But you can see the flames and everything and all the emergency equipment there as you pass by on 30, and it's starting to stack us up for just a couple of minutes as you move that way from Altamere. So just keep that in mind. 635 westbound after Denton Drive. We still have an accident there in the two left lanes backing you up for almost a half hour. And then we've got the problem 635 westbound at Abrams. The three right lanes are blocked. So that's about 45 minutes coming out of the Garland area. 20 westbound at 1641 in Talty. That blocks the left lane. And so traffic is backed up about 5 to 10 minutes. Now we found a problem in Louisville in the right lane on 35 southbound at 1171 Main. Already a couple minute delay as you pass by. And we had a grass fire on 287 northbound at 156. Looks like traffic's starting to dissipate, so they may be able to tap that one out. Our next update within 10 minutes with WBAP's first traffic on the ones. I'm Julie DeHardy.
22: From the WBAP On-Time Experts 24-7 Weather Center, an extreme heat warning through 9 this evening. Partly cloudy, breezy, dangerously hot. Isolated showers and storms off to our east today. We might get lucky and get a couple of these, but this is the time of year when the thunderstorms that are produced in this kind of weather will tend to produce a lot more wind, and the rain will evaporate before it reaches the ground. We're still under a serious fire threat. In fact, we can see, which is now the 50,000, not 25,000, 50,000 acre Ross Fire, Palo Pinto County. We can actually see that on our infrared satellite this morning. Look for a high of 105 this afternoon. Winds out of the south, southwest, 10 to 20. Lows tonight, 80 to 84. High tomorrow, 103. Then whatever little isolated thunderstorm chances we have off to the east, that goes away. Thursday, Friday through the weekend, highs at or above 100. Right now, we're showing 82 degrees in Fort Worth, 87 degrees in Dallas. I'm meteorologist Brad Barton.
21: I saw a story on Channel 8 last night. I wanted to play this for you. They're going to start putting boots on cars. What it is, it's just a big windshield cover.
2: Yeah, what are they calling it? The tentacles or the...
20: Barnacle?
2: The barnacles. Sorry.
20: Barnacles, yes.
21: They're going to put this thing on for unpaid parking tickets. But what caught my ear about the story was what you have to do if you get one of these things on your car to get it off. This is from WFAA Channel 8, our news partners.
6: If you have multiple unpaid parking tickets, you can forget the boot you would normally see on a tire. It's called a barnacle. You're going to start seeing them around today. And just like the sea creature, the barnacle, it's going to stick right onto your windshield. It's going to be pretty hard to get off. Now, take a look. This large black and yellow device uses powerful suction cups to cover your entire windshield, making it impossible to at least safely drive away. The company behind the device says this way is even safer than putting a boot on a wheel or on your tire. Now, Dallas will use them on vehicles with three or more delinquent parking tickets in the same calendar year. If you get one, you'll have 24 hours to pay your outstanding tickets, plus a $100 immobilization fee. Then you'll also have to authorize a $300 refundable hold on a credit card. And once you pay, you get a code to unlock the barnacle yourself. And then you got to take that barnacle to a drop box at the Oak Cliff Municipal Center. So a lot of steps in order to get your car moving again. Now, don't try to just peel this thing off by itself either. The barnacles have a GPS tracking system on them and an alarm that can sound off if they are tampered with. And messing with one of these barnacles could cost another $500. Now, if the barnacle is still on your car after 24 hours, the city says your vehicle could then be towed. But the point, or at least the goal rather, for the city of Dallas to have these barnacles is to reduce towing and give people a chance to quickly pay up for their ticket and get their car moving again instead of having to chase it from wherever the towing company took your car.
20: Gee whiz.
2: Brutal.
21: The number of things you have to do to get this thing off of your car. Whereas, you know, one of the reasons they switched from the boot is because people were just going with a crowbar and prying it off and leaving it on the street.
20: Okay.
21: And so this thing is a little bit more involved. It covers your windshield, so the car's not drivable.
2: Well, you know someone's going to find a way around it. They're going to get a new windshield.
20: Of course. But it sounds an alarm, off. Though. This sounds an alarm.
2: Oh.
20: Yeah. If you try to move it or take it off.
21: Well, wouldn't that be interesting if you could just remove your windshield, leave it on the street there, and drive your car
20: just drive
21: away.
20: Around, yes.
2: I don't know why that popped into my head. Don't be mad. Don't come at me.
21: Yeah, so I don't know what's going on with that. All right, so good luck if you get one of those things on your car. Pay your parking tickets. That's the idea.
2: Yeah.
21: Coming up at 6:37, a laptop fire on an American Airlines flight. This is not good news.
2: And straight ahead, a police officer shot following a chase. Monty Cook has that and the rest of your 6:30 news next.
7: Hey, Monty Cook here. 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
4: And we've had a couple more fires this morning. One was on 287. It was the area between the frontage road and 287 itself at Blue Mound. They got the fire put out, but they still have the service road blocked through there. It's not causing a big delay, but you won't be able to use the frontage road through there. There's a huge apartment fire on the west side of Fort Worth. It's going to be at Calmont and Green Oaks, Lackland. So that's just a little bit south of I-30, right there around Green Oaks. And it is causing a delay on the freeway now as you move from Lockheed and try to get over toward where the fire is. You'll see all the activity. There's still lots of flames and smoke. So that's going to slow you down for just a couple of minutes. Now, we also have some trouble if you're trying to travel in Arlington. Eastbound I-30 near Fielder, the left lane's blocked. You're back to the East Loop. That's going to be a good 20-minute ride. And if you're trying to travel on I-35 southbound at Main Street now in Lewisville, there's a wreck in the right lane, about a 5 to 10-minute delay. If you're trying to travel I-20 in Talty, we've got this problem in the left lane westbound at 1641. That's almost 10 minutes. And then 635's all tangled up. Two separate problems. One's westbound at Abrams with three right lanes blocked. It's about 45, 50 minutes for that backup. And 635 westbound after Denton Drive, two left lanes, and that's almost a half hour. Our next update within 10 minutes with WBAP's first traffic on the ones. I'm Juwiti Hardy.
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6: From the WBAP On-Time Experts 24-7 Weather Center, some serious summer heat. An extreme heat warning in effect through 9 this evening. We also have a number of fires burning. The winds are out of the south-southwest, about 10-15 miles an hour right now. They will pick up this afternoon. We are at extreme risk of grass fires and wildfires, and any fire that gets started today with these dry conditions is going to be tough to put out. We're expecting a high near 105 this afternoon. Southwest winds 10 to 20. Lows tonight, probably mid-80s. Tomorrow, partly cloudy, hot and humid. There is a slight chance of isolated shower storms off to our east today, tonight, and tomorrow, but not enough to help us out. Right now, we have 82 degrees in Fort Worth, still 87 in Dallas. I'm meteorologist Brad Barton.
3: Firefighters battling a grass fire in rural Palo Pinto County that scorched about 10,000 acres. The Ross Fire is burning near Highway 180 and Ross Watson Road, about 60 miles to the west of Fort Worth. Palo Pinto County emergency officials say the main fire and two smaller fires nearby are about 5% contained. A Cleburne police officer hospitalized in stable condition after being shot in the leg and after a pursuit ended in Burleson. John Ingham with the story.
7: According to the Cleburne Police Department, officers were called at about 6:50 p.m. Monday about someone with a gun. Officers found the person in a vehicle, and a chase began continuing into Alvarado before ending at the Burleson Sam's Club at 600 North Burleson Boulevard. That's along the I-35 West Service Road. Police say shots were fired during the incident. The reported individual was shot and pronounced dead at the scene. The Cleburne officer was the only other person shot. Neither the suspect nor the officer has yet been identified. The investigation is still ongoing and is being handled by the Texas Rangers. John Ingham, WBAP.
3: It doesn't have to take a long time to work out, Fox's Lisa Brady explains.
8: Just 10 minutes a day. Even that's enough to make a difference with a fitness routine. Fitness instructor Hilaria Baldwin telling Fox News Digital, consistency is one of the most important things about exercise. The mother of seven says that can include a combination of cardio, strength training, and stretching, and that making exercise a family activity can help it fit with lifestyle and schedule. Baldwin says doing something, even in small amounts, is better than no exercise, adding that each person is unique and special, encouraging everyone to love yourself and your body and to consider themselves worth investing in. I'm Lisa Brady, Fox News.
3: 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Crypto prices continue to rise this morning as macro policy shifts are fueling demand for digital currencies. Bitcoin gained 2% to $79,287. Ethereum up 0.1% to $2,448. And Solana 4.7% higher at $99.40. 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
0: Cowboys back at the Star for week four of training camp. It is a big week for the prospective players. Friday is the preseason finale, and the cut deadline to a 53-man roster is Saturday. Rangers score a season high, taking down the White Sox 11-2. Jake Berger discusses the lineup's mentality in the big win.
9: For us, it's just about trusting each other and getting guys hot again. Felt like all of us were cold at the same time there for a few weeks, and so obviously Cinco's coming around doing his thing and just pass the baton mentality, and we've done that the last two nights.
0: The two teams meet again tonight at 6:40. With the Astros off last night, the Rangers move into first place in the AL West by a half game. Houston is in New York to take on the Yankees tonight at 6:05. I'm Ryan Baldwin on WBAP from 96.7 and 13.10 The Ticket.
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2: News updates from Monty Cook. Dependable traffic with Julie D. Hardy. And DFW's most accurate forecast from Chief Meteorologist Brad Barton on the ones.
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6: Good morning. It's 6:37. Among our top stories, we have a couple of big fires we have to tell you about. A Palo Pinto fire, Palo Pinto County. It's up to, what, 50,000 acres now?
11: Yes, it's doubled now since we saw the report earlier, just a little after midnight. The Texas Forest Service is taking a look at that. It is only 5% contained. Winds, again, are out of the south-southwest, probably up to 20 miles per hour today, so it's going to be hard for them to get a handle on it. This is one of eight wildfires underway right now west of us.
12: Yeah, Fort Worth Weather Service, National Weather Service Fort Worth, tweeted out a few hours ago, follow evacuation orders from local officials if you're in this area. Head east on CR 2210 to Highway 281. FM 4 is closed. I believe they're talking about southern Jack County, that fire there.
11: Right.
12: Mm-hmm. Don't know if that's the same one that you were talking about.
11: It's the same problem they have. They also have one in Wise County. So they're going on like that. And actually, the fire in Palo Pinto County is so big that we're actually seeing the heat signature on a satellite picture this morning.
12: Yeah. Yep. It's stunning. And then, as Julie was mentioning in traffic, there's a monster apartment fire off of I-30 and was it Green Oaks?
13: Calmont, Green Oaks, mm-hmm. That area?
14: Yeah.
13: That's on the west side of Fort Worth. And there's some apartments right there on Calmont. And I guess, yeah, must be a bad one.
12: All right. So we'll continue to follow those throughout the morning. Hopefully there'll be some relief for those wildfires.
11: They had two firefighters I know injured in one house fire last night. But any fire that gets going today, whether it's on the grass or whether it's in an apartment complex or a grill or something like that, it's going to be hard to stop.
6: Okay. Do they use the highways as kind of a stop point? I mean, obviously these fires, because of the winds, can leap the highway. It's not a big deal the fire. But it seems like you use the highways, you dig out from the highway towards where the fire would be coming. That would lengthen the amount of distance that the fire would have to jump.
11: Right.
6: Is that how they build fire lines? They use the highways that way? Or how does that work?
11: I think they can. It just depends on how fast the fire is moving.
6: Yeah.
11: Right now, I'm not even sure how safe it is to go out there and fight it.
6: Yeah.
11: This time, still dark this morning. But it's
6: I imagine it lights itself. You got plenty of light from the fire.
11: Yeah. And again, what we're concerned about is not only that fire and the people who might possibly be in the path, but any fires that get started today across North Texas, in the city or out of the city, are going to be tough.
6: Man, I'm glad I live on a parking lot.
12: Oh, my heavens. But goodness. Again, we'll continue to follow that these developing stories for you throughout the morning here on WBAP. And there was another fire, this one way, way up in the air.
6: Yeah, this is in a more contained area on an American Airlines flight. A laptop battery apparently started a fire. And here's some of the air traffic control tape from that.
15: We have about 4 to 5 passengers that were burned. We're hustling down now.
16: American 2398, Roger, maintain 6,000. When able, fuel remaining in time and souls on board.
15: Fuel's about 2 hours, stand by souls.
16: The nature of the emergency is, I believe the center passed along that they said fire in the back of the aircraft.
15: Ma'am, cabin fire in the back of the airplane. The flight attendants are trying to put it out now. We have 133 souls on board.
17: Roger, sir. I think we have about 4 to 5 passengers that were burned by the laptop. The laptop is contained about mid-aircraft. Once we taxi clear, I guess this is the best plan to follow us to the gate or any way you guys can board.
18: You said you have passengers that are burned?
17: That's affirmative from the laptop, their hands. Okay. We're just going to land then, and we'll get clearance to taxi straight across.
14: Receive, we'll follow you to the gate.
12: Yeah, American crediting the cabin crew for following established safety procedures. They say prevented the situation from getting worse, creating a more serious onboard emergency.
3: Yeah, that is a pretty serious situation when you have a fire in a contained area like that. I'm sure that they have procedures. Obviously, they follow them. They know what to do. But nobody expects that kind of thing, because how many people bring their laptops on? How many people bring electronics on?
12: All of them, all
13: and
12: the
13: how
12: time.
13: Many people pack them in their bags that get packed into the,
11: cargo?
13: Mm-hmm.
11: Yeah.
13: The cargo.
12: Mm-hmm. It's terrifying.
13: No, yeah. It is. It is.
3: It is beginning to be a little bit concerning about that. I mean, you remember Value Jet back in 1996?
12: Oh, yeah.
3: Had some canisters of oxygen that somehow ignited and took the plane down in the Everglades.
11: Yeah. Yeah, the chemicals generate the oxygen.
3: Yeah. So you worry about a battery made of chemicals as well. This doesn't happen every day, obviously, but neither does a Value Jet type flight.
12: Right.
3: You know, so it's worrisome. But we all need our electronics no matter where we go. Coming up at 6:47, here are some emergency items to buy before you need them. Hal found this list, and we're going to tell you all about it coming up next. Traffic and weather, it's Julie DeHarty.
4: We've got double trouble on 635 this morning westbound. Before you get to 35, there's two left lanes blocked, and you've got 30-35 minutes trying to get that way from around the tollway. And then 635 westbound at Abrams, they block three right lanes, and so it's about 45-50 minutes as you're coming from Garland and Mesquite. 20 in Talty is tangled up with an accident in the left lane. That's westbound at 1641, and that's about a 10-minute delay. We just got an accident reported on 175 westbound at Beltline in the left lane, so that's going to back you up at least 30 minutes. It's pretty already stacked up through there as you come from the Kauffman-Dallas County line. And then in Lewisville, we've got some trouble on 35 southbound at Main Street. That's in the right lane, and you've got about a 5-minute delay. 20 eastbound at the East Loop, there's two left lanes blocked there. Traffic's already backed up to campus. That's going to be about 40-45 minutes. And we've got this slowdown on eastbound I-30 because of the apartment fire. The apartment fire is actually there at Green Oaks. It turns into Lackland right there at Calmont. So a little bit south of I-30, the slowdown is from about Lockheed Boulevard over toward Ridgemar. It's just a couple minutes through there as you go by and see all the activity that's happening in the area. Our next update within 10 minutes with WBAP's First Traffic on the Ones. I'm Julie DeHarty.
11: From the WBAP On-Time Experts 24-7 Weather Center, extreme heat warning again through 9 this evening. Partly cloudy, breezy, dangerously hot with a high near 105 this afternoon. No heat index figure on this right now because the air is so dry. Winds out of the southwest 10 to 20 and gusty, especially this afternoon. We're watching the winds right now across the Dallas-Fort Worth area, generally 5 to 15 miles an hour. But any sort of wind is going to make fires more difficult to put out, especially later in the day when the winds come up. 105 today, 85 for the low tonight, 103 tomorrow. The heat stress index of 109, humidity comes back. Isolated showers and storms possible mainly to the east of DFW. Right now, it's 82 degrees in Fort Worth and 87 degrees in Dallas. I'm meteorologist Brad Barton.
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3: None of us believe you, by the way. I just want you to know that.
4: I showed you the pictures.
3: I know.
4: Let me pull it up again.
3: Carla is claiming via her live cam at her house that she has received rain in Hooterville.
4: And yes.
5: Confidence is high looking at the radar.
4: No, Brad confirmed on the radar. So I pull up, and it's interesting because not the front yard, but the backyard.
5: I've seen that happen in Allen before, too.
4: Oh, I'm not kidding. Front yard camera, bone dry. The backyard. Look, I'm holding it. Look over here, Ernie Brown. It rained. It rained in my backyard.
6: That's happened to me.
5: The Dallas White Rock Lake down to Oak Cliff, too.
6: I think I called Brad one time. I said, you're not going to believe this. It's raining in my backyard, but it's not in my front.
5: I've seen that happen.
4: I'm telling
5: myself.
4: You, it's right
6: you
4: here.
6: Have?
5: Yep, in Allen. Yep.
4: Here's my front yard. Hold on. Let me pull this up.
3: You know, according to my
4: look
3: trusty,
4: at the front. And I mean, bone dry.
5: It was raining like 3 or 4 minutes, you know, 3 or 4 or 5 minutes, just like that.
3: And trusty iPhone radar here is showing some pretty heavy rain. In Northeast Texas, in Paris, in Sulphur Springs. We've got a big storm about to go through Denton.
5: We got some heavy rain just east of Princeton right now in Farmersville.
4: I think it might still be raining in my backyard.
5: Drifting from north to south, a little bit of rain, east and southeast Dallas County, too.
4: Yeah. Well, good. The amp piles needed it.
3: And just yesterday, you were talking about the 40 days and 40 nights with no rain, and now we got rain.
5: Yeah, that's right.
3: This is where it begins.
5: Oh, so you think we're going to flood, huh?
3: I think this could be it.
5: Animals lining up 2x2.
3: Two by two, that's right. Okay. All right, now Hal put this list together. He found this yesterday. It's very important. 19 emergency items to buy before you actually need them, starting at $7.
6: It's amazing. Hold on a minute. I didn't bring it up because I didn't know. Okay.
3: Fire extinguisher, a two-pack, is $19.90. 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They don't really tell you what that is. The giddy-up and the grommet.
6: Well, I thought about Carla when I saw this story. I wonder if you and all young ladies that are driving by themselves or whatever have these things available.
4: Thank you, Hal, for saying that.
6: Do you have a life saving multi tool?
4: Here, let me get my makeup.
3: How about the Hootie safety siren?
6: Every woman needs a Hootie safety siren.
4: This is my Swiss Army knife. Now look,
6: that won't kill a squirrel.
5: This is a Swiss Army knife.
6: Yeah,
7: that's not a Swiss Army knife. That's a Swiss Army knife.
6: You have a fire extinguisher at home?
4: At home, yes.
6: Okay, good.
4: Yes.
7: I've got one on my Swiss Army knife.
3: Do you have a carbon monoxide detector at your house?
6: Oh, that's called Ann. Yeah.
5: What is that smell?
4: She's well trained.
3: What the hell is that smell, Hal?
6: A weather radio.
4: Yes.
5: Absolutely.
6: A weather radio.
4: Hand crank.
6: I bet Brenda doesn't need one.
5: We have too many. She would tell me we have way too many.
3: You need some ice packs, a digital thermometer, a first aid kit, which is only about $10. Yes. You should have that at your house. A seatbelt cutter.
6: Oh, now that I've got was one of those. Interesting.
7: I've got a knife with a seatbelt cutter and a punch tool for the window.
4: For the window.
6: Is that right? Yep. Just in case you're upside down in Lake Ray Hover.
7: That's on one of my guns.
6: Okay, yeah.
5: My punch tool just does leather craft.
3: Yeah, a tire inflator. Now,
6: is that right?
3: I have one of those.
6: Yeah. What is your punch tool?
4: Yes, the tire inflator.
3: I'm just happy to see you.
4: You guys used it on my tire one day I came in, so thank you for that. That was very nice.
6: Digital thermometer. Mm-hmm. Like they take your temperature in the hospital or the doctor's office. Are those price? Well, this is $17.
5: No, they're nice.
4: Not bad.
3: Yeah,
6: so I don't have one.
4: Where do you put? Never mind.
3: Hal, here's a Jackery Explorer
5: where he puts his thermometer.
3: Portable power station for $600.
6: Yeah,
4: a portable
3: powers up to 7 devices at once. This portable model weighs just 24 pounds, making it easy to move from room to room or take it on the go.
5: It's called a battery.
3: Exactly what it is.
4: $600. Yeah.
3: So these are things you should have at your house. And I want to point out that I do have the tire inflator.
6: Mm-hmm. Mm-hmm. I've got one.
3: I have the fire extinguisher.
6: Mm-hmm.
3: And that's it.
4: I have Fix-A-Flat. Doesn't that close?
6: Yeah,
7: I mean,
6: it'll
7: work.
6: Yeah, it'll get you, a block or two. Leak.
4: I wouldn't know how to use it.
6: Just fill the tire up.
7: Yeah,
3: tire guys hate that. By
6: they
3: the way.
6: Hate
7: oh,
6: it.
7: Oh, they can't stand it. Yeah, they got to clean all that gunk out of there.
5: Big tub of goo.
6: Yeah.
4: Oh. Okay.
3: It just shoots goo into your tire and plugs up the hole.
4: Well, if you have a hole.
6: I do have a mini flashlight, though.
4: Okay.
7: Mini mag?
6: Hold on a minute.
7: I love my mini mag.
3: While Hal's getting his mini mag out, let's go to Julie DeHardy and find out what's happening. Traffic and weather on the ones.
8: We've got a couple of big problems on 635 LBJ, making things a nightmare if that's your drive. 635 westbound before you get to 35 with two left lanes blocked. You're looking at about 45 minutes to get through that mess. Then we've got a wreck on the westbound side of 635 at Abrams. They're in the three right lanes. That's almost an hour coming out of the Garland Mesquite area. In Talty, they're still there in the left lane, westbound I-20 at 1641, at least 10 to 15 minutes for you. There is an accident for you in Segoville on 175 westbound at Beltline that takes up the left lane. Those delays are a little over a half hour at this point. And in Fort Worth, two left lanes are blocked on 20 eastbound. As you come up on the east loop, that's going to be about 45 minutes coming from 35W. And we have this huge apartment fire still blazing away. And this is going to be right along I-30. It's at Green Oaks and Calmont, which is just south of I-30. And it's slowing us on eastbound I-30.

0: 7 in Dallas. I'm meteorologist Brad Barton.
1: All right, we got to get to Hal's Got Gas, in which he will tell you the price of a gallon of gas.
2: Yes, I will. However, I would like to show you my emergency flasher that Brad Barton gave to
1: Flash
2: me.
1: Light. Hal, you've burned.
3: I looked right at it.
1: You burned my retina my God, with that.
2: Look at this thing. I mean, you could do surgery with this
1: you
2: thing.
1: You could.
3: Point it at Brad.
1: Brad gave it to you.
2: And
1: blind
2: then you have
1: him.
2: The red. Yeah. So you have.
3: Oh.
2: This is for when the hookers show up.
1: Yeah.
2: It's
1: yeah,
2: a flashing right. red light. So anyway, thank you, Brad.
3: That is beautiful. Now, I just want to go back to, you have an old school mercury thermometer at the house?
2: Yes.
3: You put it under your tongue?
2: Put it under my tongue, yeah.
3: Hal J., let's get a GoFundMe going so he can get one of those electronic ones, please.
2: Yeah, I don't know why I've never bought one of those.
3: That's
2: Isn't
3: interesting.
2: That amazing?
3: It is amazing.
0: Well, if you put that one under your tongue, it won't work anymore.
2: I saw two 375s and two 359s coming in. That's the price of gallon of gas that I looked at as we drove in this morning. West Texas Intermediate 82.17. Brent crude is down a bit, 89.31.
1: All right,
2: a barrel.
1: And lowest price you found?
2: 3.15. Dallas. You know what I did? I brought up diesel.
1: Ah, okay. Yeah, we got to do diesel.
2: Because of the price, diesel Dallas County and Dallas area this run, 4.89 to 5.48.
3: Oh.
2: Terrible.
1: Yeah. Okay.
2: Those poor truckers. Doggone it. However, same thing in Fort Worth, Tarrant County, 489 to 568, with regular gasoline prices going at about 315 to 359.
1: Carla's using your very bright flashlight to check the pores on her face. I don't think that's really what it's for there,
2: Isn't
1: Carla.
2: Isn't that a dandy?
1: Yeah.
3: That's a bright one.
1: Coming up at 7:07, the heat dome is just getting hotter and hotter. We just can't get away from these temperatures.
3: Plus, everything's on fire. And straight ahead, police are looking for a pair of purse snatchers right here in North Texas. Monty Cook will have that and the rest of your 7 o'clock news next.
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1: On the ones.
3: One more wreck on 635 westbound after Denton Drive before you get to 35 with two left lanes blocked. It's still about a half hour as you come from the Dallas North Tollway. Now in Segoville, 175 westbound at Beltline, the left lane's still blocked, and that's about a 35-minute delay. Lewisville has some trouble on 35 southbound at 407 in the right lane, already backed up about 10 minutes. And then in Fort Worth, we have an accident in the two left lanes, 20 eastbound at the East Loop. You're backed up about 45, 50 minutes as you come from 35W. Now a large apartment fire getting some attention. 30 eastbound is slow because of it from the West Loop to about Ridgemar, and that's going to hold you up for about 10 minutes. The actual fire is a little bit south of I-30, and because of the big Ross fire, they're now evacuating southern Jack County. 4 is closed. They want you to go to the east on 2210 and 281. Our next update within 10 minutes with WBAP's first traffic on the ones. I'm Julie Hardy.
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6: From the WBAP On-Time Experts 24-7 Weather Center, this is getting to be a very serious thing. Extreme heat warning through 9 this evening, and now we have at least 8 uncontained fires off to the west of the Dallas-Fort Worth metro area, kind of between here and Abilene, between here and Wichita Falls, all kind of out in that area. And again, the Palo Pinto fire is now up to 50,000 acres west of Weatherford. Our high today, about 105 this afternoon. There are some isolated showers in the area, some rain on the radar. A lot of it's not reaching the ground, though. We'll see some isolated showers and storms mainly east today, tonight, and tomorrow. Right now, it's 81 degrees in Fort Worth, 86 degrees in Dallas. I'm meteorologist Brad Barton.
2: News brought to you by Reliant Air Conditioning. The Trump administration is set to announce new sanctions on Iran as the situation remains tense in the Strait of Hormuz. Fox's Lucas Tomlinson at the White House with the latest.
7: Treasury Secretary Scott Bessent taking to X, posting the following. We are now entering the endgame. At dawn begins an economic D-Day, the single greatest financial offensive ever marshaled against an adversary. Under President Trump, that era is over, and those who fear the danger of defying Tehran ought not to discount the cost of testing Washington. Now, the naval blockade remains in effect today. The Vanguard, those two carrier strike groups, USS George H.W. Bush and the USS George Washington, who just arrived in theater in the Pacific with Lincoln heading home after more than 250 consecutive days at sea without a port call.
2: Iran says it will respond harshly to new sanctions and warned any country's support for the sanctions will be seen as an act of war. Ship traffic through the Strait of Hormuz reportedly up 400% in the past 2 weeks, but is still down significantly compared to the baseline before the U.S. launched attacks on Iran. Rockwall police are searching for two men accused of stealing a woman's purse while she was putting her grandson in her car. Christian Powers with more.
8: The theft happened August 7th outside a Target in Rockwall. Police say the suspects reached into the woman's vehicle and grabbed her purse before using her credit cards at a nearby store within minutes. The woman and her grandson were not hurt. Investigators say the suspects were seen driving a damaged silver Nissan sedan with a temporary Texas license plate. Rockwall police have posted surveillance video on social media accounts. Christian Powers, WBAP News.
2: Day 19 of the Massachusetts murder trial of the mom who killed her kids, ending with the defense calling for a mistrial. Here's Fox's Gernal Scott.
9: As prosecutors presented rebuttal witnesses, Lindsey Clancy's defense attorney Kevin Reddington objected to what he said was the Commonwealth discussing Catholicism.
10: I believe it was intentional misconduct.
9: Prosecutor Shannon Buckingham said her witness, Dr. Kirk Heilbrun, was getting at whether Clancy knew her actions were wrongful.
11: And that can be either that it was criminally wrong or morally wrong.
9: Judge William Sullivan did not declare a mistrial, but told the jury any talk of religion in this trial.
12: It's irrelevant. It is to be disregarded.
9: There will be at least one more rebuttal witness before closing arguments begin. Gernal Scott, Fox News.
2: 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Texas taking executive action to rein in skyrocketing home insurance costs. Under a direct order issued yesterday, Governor Abbott told state insurance regulators to crack down on unfair pricing practices and stop companies from dropping homeowners solely over aging roofs. State insurance officials have until September to identify immediate administrative fixes and recommend any legislative changes. That comes as average annual homeowners premiums have surged 79% over 6 years. Keep connected, DFW, for the latest on the situation in the Middle East on your home for WBAP's Morning News. 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I'm Monty Cook.
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13: Cowboys training camp continues at the Star in Frisco. Brian Schottenheimer discusses the improvements he's seen in his squad during the preseason.
14: We did better with the penalties. I think no penalties on offense was great. A couple pre-snap penalties on defense. I thought the special teams had a much better night. That was important for us. A couple tackles inside the 30 on kickoff coverage. We didn't punt, which is always a good way of helping out your special team.
13: Cowboys wrap up the preseason Friday against the Saints. 2025 Big East Player of the Year R.J. Lewis Jr. has received an injunction to return to college. Lewis played in the preseason in the NBA for the Jazz last year and will join LSU this season. Corey Seager's big night helps lift the Rangers past the White Sox 11-2. 3-for-4 with a team-high 3 RBIs for Seager, who's posted a .415 on-base percentage this month. Game 2 tonight at 6:40. I'm Ryan Baldwin on WBAP from 96.7 and 13th in the Ticket.
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6: Well, among our top stories, we have several big fires that are burning around the DFW area. Palo Pinto County has a 50,000-acre fire that's growing and that probably is going to end up getting bigger. I know how, back in 2011, you have a place out at PK, and that was a 130,000-acre fire.
18: 130,000, I believe 130,000 acres. It burned everything around us. Didn't burn our house, but two houses down and all of the area. All the houses burned down. And it's at 50,000 now and growing. And I just can't imagine. My first thought was the fire departments. There are none. There's volunteer fire departments.
6: Yeah,
3: sure.
18: And so... I don't know how many have come together, if they've called Dallas, Fort Worth, Wichita Falls, or whatever, to come in and help. I know that they have airplanes, dumping fire retardant. Mm-hmm. But, man, I tell you what, those firefighters out there, it's...
6: We have all this rain I'm looking at from, we got some rain over the DFW area. A lot of it's in East Texas. All the way over to Shreveport. If we could just move that over.
18: Yeah, there you go.
6: About 70, just 80 miles. Just a little bit, but it's not anywhere near where the fire is.
3: That fire, 5% contained right now, Ernie, and we are also hearing sirens sounding last night into the morning near Grayford as the Ross fire moved closer to town. The fire, again, expanding. Evacuation orders in place for both Jack and Palo Pinto counties. And we will continue to follow this developing story for you right here on WBAP.
6: Is there something that can be done about this? We get these wildfire situations. They got one up near Reno. I think they've got it a little bit more contained, maybe 25% contained, called a Hawk fire. But, I mean, is there anything that can be done to stop these things from happening?
18: I don't know what it could possibly be. It's nature.
6: Mm-hmm. Yeah.
18: The wildfires, they feed off of the brush out there.
6: There's plenty to burn. There's
18: plenty to burn, and it's just Mother Nature taking a course.
6: Yeah,
18: unless it was started by a cigarette, or you know, a lot of people don't realize that these fires can start by train.
19: Yeah, mm-hmm. You really?
18: Know? Yeah, yeah.
6: Yeah, the sparks from the tracks. They call it a pancake suspension, something like that, mm-hmm. that goes along and it lays sparks.
18: Yeah,
6: sparks off the track every now and then.
19: Yeah. All right. So. Coming up at 7:17, we have to talk about what happens when your kid goes off to college. And it's not what you think. 7-Eleven traffic and weather. Here's Julie DeHarty.
3: Watching 635 westbound after Denton Drive. We still have two left lanes blocked and about a 35 to 40 minute delay through there. Still heavy as you're coming out of the Garland Mesquite area on 635. It's a good 30, 35 minutes all the way around to 75 as you come from Northwest Highway, but the earlier accident is cleared. Now a stalled vehicle blocks the right lane in Mesquite on 80 westbound at Gus Thomason. Give yourself an extra 15. Left lane's blocked on 175 westbound at Beltline for about a 40 minute backup. And then in Louisville, we've got an accident now in the right lane. They're southbound 35 at 407. Those delays are about 5 minutes or so from Garden Ridge. We have a wreck reported now on 183 eastbound at Story Road, and that is backing us up for a good 5 to 10 minutes. It's still the left side of the roadway blocked on I-20 eastbound at the East Loop, and it's almost an hour as you're coming from 35W, and slowed rolling traffic because of an apartment fire south of I-30 in Green Oaks. So I-30 is slow from the West Loop to about Ridgemar for about 10 minutes. Our next update within 10 minutes with WBAP's first traffic on the ones. I'm Julie DeHarty.
6: WBAP weather for Milestone Heating, AC, Plumbing, Electrical, and more. And hey, this is looking more promising. Some isolated showers, thunderstorms have now built up a little bit north of Dallas, and they're moving south, coming down through Denton, coming down through portions of Collin County, and spreading possibly even into portions of eastern Tarrant County before this morning is over. Not going to be a major rainfall event, but we'll take it. We need it desperately with this extreme heat warning out through 9 this evening. And, of course, the grass fire, wildfire risk is extreme at this point as well. Still looking at a high of 105 this afternoon. We'll see if this rain can slow things down just a little bit. Lows tonight, 80 to 84. And still a slight chance of isolated showers and storms tomorrow, but mainly to the east. The high of 103 here. Thursday, Friday through the weekend, highs at or above 100. 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
3: 7:19, the news continues right now on WBAP this Tuesday morning, live on the Clarity Windows and Doors Newsline. We say good morning to David Barker. He is the Assistant Secretary for Post-Secondary Education. If you are sending your child off to college, you might have some worries based on recent history on whether they're getting indoctrination or education. David, I guess you guys are trying to take some steps to make sure they're getting educated and not indoctrinated.
4: Yes, that's right. Thank you for having me on. The Trump administration is focusing on students, not on higher education special interests. I mean, we're focusing on quality, affordability, and fairness. And that means fairness in admissions and fairness in the presentation of ideas, as you were saying, and fairness to students with different points of view. But we're also taking on affordability. Our reforms to the student loan system are already resulting in tuition decreases at universities. And on quality, we want to make sure that students are getting what they need to be successful in job markets.
5: You know, the frustrating thing I see is some of the classes that are being offered as majors and such, where they're going to leave people working as a barista at Starbucks. Nothing wrong with that, but that's not what you're going to college to do.
4: No, absolutely. That's why we're instituting earnings tests for all programs at all colleges and universities. So if the students on average coming out of those programs earn less than someone with only a high school degree, that program is no longer going to receive federal funding.
5: You know, I think that's long overdue. I'm glad that's been noticed before, because there are a lot of programs that shouldn't really be wasting people's time. You want to take a class in it, that's fine, but to major in it and then expect anything beyond a minimal job, I think that's a great idea.
4: No, absolutely. And we're also seeing reforms in general education requirements, the courses that all students have to take. And those have been, unfortunately, taken over by woke departments and bad classes. And we're seeing more and more universities reforming those general education requirements.
5: You know, you don't see the types of silly nonsense going on at trade schools. You don't see people out protesting and screaming about this and that and this woke idea. You only find it on a college campus, and there's a reason for that.
4: That's 100% right. And that's one reason why we've expanded the Pell Grant opportunities into what we're calling Workforce Pell. So for the first time, students can use Pell money to pay for short-term occupational programs, 8 to 15 weeks. And those can be programs in welding, in emergency medicine, in law enforcement, all kinds of areas. So students who decide not to do that traditional college experience for now can have a fast track into the job market.
5: Mr. Secretary, hang on just a couple of seconds. We got to take a quick timeout and get an update on traffic and weather. We got more questions for you, but right now we got questions for Julie DeHardy and find out what's happening on the freeway.
6: We still have a big backup on 635. This accident westbound before 35 blocks two left lanes. So you're backed up about 20-25 minutes as you move that way from the tollway. And then in Mesquite, there's an accident on Highway 80. This is westbound at Gus Thomas, and they're in the right lane. That's a good 10 to 15 minutes. Still in the left lane in Siegelville on 175. That's westbound at Beltline. That's a good 45 to 50 minutes on that backup. Now 183, we tracked it down. It's in the right lane eastbound at Story Road. You're backed up about 5 to 10. It's still two left lanes on I-20 eastbound at the East Loop if you're in the Fort Worth area. And that's about 45, 50 minutes as you're coming from Oak Grove. And we still have slow traffic. I just checked on the fire there along I-30 at Greeno. And I can see the white smoke, so it looks like they're getting a handle on this thing, but it's all wafting across the freeway. So if you're on eastbound I-30, it's going to be slow from the West Loop to Ridgemar, and that's about an extra 10 minutes. Our next update within 10 minutes with WBAP's first traffic on the ones. I'm Julie DeHardy.
7: From the WBAP On-Time Experts 24-7 Weather Center, isolated showers, thunderstorms around today. Only the heavier ones are actually going to reach the ground. It looks very promising on radar. Not quite so good at ground truth, but we'll take whatever we can get. Partly cloudy, breezy, still probably 103 to 105 for the high this afternoon. The showers may slow it down just a bit. Winds out of the south-southwest, 10 to 20 and gusty this afternoon, so still some real problems for fire danger. Lows tonight, 80 to 84. Tomorrow, partly cloudy, still that slightest chance of an isolated shower storm with a high of around 103. And then we're at or above 100 Thursday through the weekend. Right now, we have 81 degrees in Fort Worth and 88 degrees in Dallas. I'm meteorologist Brad Barton.
5: With us on the Clarity Windows and Doors Newsline, the Assistant Secretary for Post-Secondary Education, David Barker. Mr. Secretary, one of my pet peeves and one of my frustrations is ever since we decided that everybody should be able to go to college and we'll give you a loan if you can fog a mirror, suddenly colleges realize with the Treasury doors open, they can charge whatever they want. And that's why kids are $1 trillion in debt.
4: Absolutely. $1.7 trillion. That's right. That's the loan portfolio that the Department of Education oversees. And yes, that got so large because you could borrow up to what they called the cost of attendance. Well, the cost of attendance is controlled by the universities. They can charge whatever tuition they want. Students borrow it, and it goes right to the university. We're putting limits on that borrowing. And we're, as I said before, we're already seeing tuition starting to come down as a result. And there's a lot of good academic evidence that shows that it's the increases in student loans that have fueled those tuition increases.
3: I like point number seven on the release that we were given, prioritizing American interests. And you asked the question, how will your institution answer this national call to action? Are you talking about combating all of these campuses all around the United States that are they're infecting their students with this notion that America is nothing more than they're colonizers and we need to be destroyed from the inside? Is that what number seven targets?
4: Absolutely. And also foreign influence on universities. You know, we're shining a light on the amount of money that's come in from countries that do not have American interests at heart, influencing universities. So we want to make sure that universities are looking out for American interests and American students. And I think we're making great progress.
5: All right. I want you to do me a favor because we're up against a wall on time, but I want you to tell Secretary McMahon that this crazy radio guy in DFW said that he wants all student loans cut off.
4: Okay.
5: And here's why. If nobody can get a student loan, if you can't afford to pay for college, you can't go to college, and there's going to be too few people that will be able to afford colleges. They will have no choice but to bring their prices back to where they were when I was a kid.
4: Yes. And no, that's right. And that is the approach that we're taking, at least as far as starting to put limits on the amount of student loans. And we're seeing it. So you're right. And we're taking aim at costs also. We don't need universities building lazy rivers in the recreation centers or having, too many administrators in university governance.
5: Yeah.
4: We're taking all that on.
5: All right. I'm going to keep tabs on this. I like this idea.
3: Mm-hmm.
5: This is the Assistant Secretary for Post-Secondary Education, David Barker, with us. Mr. Secretary, thank you so much for your time. We sure do appreciate
3: thank
5: it.
3: Thank you.
4: Sure, thank you.
5: All right. Coming up at 7:37, the Wendy's CEO says they sacrifice quality to cut costs.
3: Straight ahead, the FBI in Dallas issuing a swatting advisory. What is that all about? Monty Cook has the story and the rest of your 7:30 news next.
0: Hey, Monty Cook here. Something big is coming on September the 2nd. 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
5: I'm looking at 635, and they did clear up our wreck westbound before you get to 35, but in the backup around Webb Chapel, there's an arrow board off to the right side, so it's still getting some attention as you move from the tollway across toward the I-35 interchange. It's still going to take you about 15 minutes. Now we've got trouble in Rockwall with a stalled car in the right lane, 30 eastbound at Ridge Road, so that's going to add about 10 minutes to your drive. Left lane still blocked with the wreck in Segoville, 175 westbound at Beltline, good 45 minutes for you, and then 183 eastbound at Story. Right lane's blocked. It's 5 to 10 minutes to get around it. They are hooking up the wreckers now on I-20 eastbound at the East Loop, but they still have two left lanes blocked. And it's about 45, 50 minutes trying to get through there. Two left lanes blocked on the Bush Turnpike northbound. This is right before you get to 635, and traffic is backed up about 15 minutes. Our next update within 10 minutes with WBAP's first traffic on the ones. I'm Julie Hardy.
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4: From the WBAP On-Time Experts 24/7 Weather Center, an extreme heat warning through 9 this evening. However, we are seeing some isolated showers, thunderstorms trying to spread through the DFW area. I don't know they're going to be far enough west to do much good, but we do actually see a little rain between Grayford and Mineral Wells in Palo Pinto County, so come on. Look for a high again, 103 to 105 this afternoon, south winds 10 to 20 and gusty, low tonight 80 to 84, and then tomorrow again, slight chance of isolated shower and storm mainly east with a high of 103. Right now, it's 81 degrees in Fort Worth and 88 in Dallas. I'm meteorologist Brad Barton.
8: Governor Greg Abbott putting the brakes on any new AI data centers until they can prove they won't burden Texans with increased costs. Fox's Jeff Manasso with details.
9: Governor Abbott shifting his tone from being one of the nation's strongest supporters of AI data centers to pausing hundreds of new data center projects that seek connections to the Texas grid until an audit is done. Abbott is demanding that data centers address power, water, infrastructure costs, tax incentives, and impacts on nearby communities before any projects move forward, saying over the weekend that the data center industry dug their own grave by failing to deal adequately with communities' concerns about power, water, noise, and other impacts. Also, that it's not a no data center policy, just a pay your own way policy. Jeff Manasso, Fox News.
8: As the school year begins, the FBI Dallas field office is issuing an advisory on swatting to parents. Media partner WFAA's Kara Sewell explains.
10: The hoax emergency calls claiming an immediate threat, usually to a school or public place. The FBI sent us a press release this morning saying that schools are specifically targeted in multiples to generate widespread panic. Now, the calls, while fake, cause real fear and can put students, staff, and first responders in real danger. FBI Dallas says early conversations about swatting can help students understand just how serious this is, remind them threats will be taken seriously, and swatting is a federal crime. It carries pretty severe consequences. FBI Dallas encouraging parents to instill see something, say something mindset with the kids they have.
8: The second week in the murder trial of Tupac Shakur is underway. Fox's Michelle Polino reports.
11: The murder trial of Duane Keefe D. Davis, accused of orchestrating Tupac Shakur's 1996 killing, is in its second week of testimony in Las Vegas. Documentary filmmaker Michael Dorsey was back on the stand regarding the behind-the-scenes recordings of the docuseries Death Row Chronicles. Prosecutors also played recorded interviews of Davis from the doc, where he allegedly admitted his role. Prosecutors say Davis didn't pull the trigger but supplied the gun and ordered the hit. Davis has pleaded not guilty. His defense calls his past confessions street fiction, in particular in his memoir, Written for Profit. Michelle Polino, Fox News.
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12: West Texas Intermediate crude oil down another $2.65, 82.36 at the open. The Dow celebrating by spiking 295 points, 53,700 at the open. The NASDAQ up 0.2%, led by Marvell and Intel, both up 4%. They are slamming the athletic wear stocks this morning. Dick's Sporting Goods down 18% on lower guidance. Nike and Lululemon both smacked down by 3%. Spencer McGowan, News Talk, 820 and 93.3 FM, WBAP.
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13: Cowboys at the Star gearing up for the final preseason game Friday against the Saints. Dallas has the chance to go 3-0 in the preseason for the first time since 2006. A 7 p.m. kick. Kamar Rocker goes 5 2/3 innings, allowing 2 runs, striking out 8 in the Rangers' 11-2 victory against the White Sox. Skip Schumacher on the righty's outing.
14: Felt like they were on his slider pretty early on and seeing it. Took some good swings, and then it felt like he settled in. Felt like he got back to the slider of old. He was on the attack with his fastball, which is really good to see as well. But again, for him to get into the 6th inning like he did really helped us moving forward.
13: The two teams go again tonight at 6:40. With the win and an Astros off day, the Rangers have jumped ahead by a half game for the division lead. Astros are on the road against the Yankees tonight at 6:05. I'm Ryan Baldwin on WBAP from 96.7 and 1310 The Ticket.
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3: 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And DFW's most accurate forecast. From Chief Meteorologist Brad Barton on the ones.
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15: Good morning. It's 7:37. Among our top stories, Wendy's CEO Bob Wright has acknowledged that the fast food chain allowed ingredient quality, customer value, and restaurant service to deteriorate because they were worried about cost savings.
16: Oh, and I know it. I mean, and those of us who were Wendy's fans from way back in the day, we were just talking about how those of us remember the salad bar Remember the salad bar?
15: Chili. And the baked potato.
17: Ooh. Oh, yeah.
16: But see, and I have one close to the house, and so every now and then, you know, in a pinch, I would run through, and lately it was just not good. And you know what? They're closing, or they have closed already. Yeah, at that location.
15: They said that one of the things that's happening is they are closing more stores than they're opening right now.
16: Mm-hmm.
15: They just haven't been able to maintain the type of sales that they needed. Wendy, in this particular case, she must be turning over in her grave dealing with this kind of thing.
16: Now, why did they think that was going to be a winning approach?
15: By the way, I don't know if she's even dead or not, but
17: yeah, exactly.
8: I didn't even know she was sick.
17: Carla, let me ask you.
16: Yes, sir.
17: Has any man ever asked you, would you like to dip your fry in my frosty little girl?
16: You know what? The first time I ever heard about that, where you dip a fry into the frosty, yeah. I thought, you're messing with me. There's no way.
17: Same thing.
15: Go buy just for an experiment. It's go delicious. By Wendy's and order a large frosty and look at this Dixie cup sized. I mean, it's tiny.
16: Well,
15: it's
16: really?
15: Ridiculous.
16: They're a little bitty.
17: No. They used to be great.
15: Yeah,
17: they're big.
15: You get just enough.
17: Yeah.
15: Now you get barely any.
16: All right, here's what the new guy says. So he's the new CEO. He's been there since May. And here's they're expanding the strategy into 5 areas, improving food quality and menu value. Gee, you think, guys? Strengthening restaurant operations. Also, that was huge. It was just brutal trying to get your order right.
15: Yeah.
16: Upgrading stores and equipment, revising marketing. That'll be interesting. And expanding digital ordering and customer engagement.
15: I don't care about the marketing so much.
16: You
15: know, you've gotten a reputation now. I don't know that marketing is going to turn it around. You remember a few years ago that Domino's said, yeah, we know you hate our pizza, so we've redone it all, and we're doing it differently now. And Domino's is still around and still apparently doing fine.
16: Mm-hmm. You know what made a comeback? This is wild. You ready? Long John Silver's.
17: I hadn't been
16: in McKinney. I told y'all recently. So there's one coming in. It's 380 and 75. They bulldozed it, but the sign was still there. And
15: I thought, eating there, they bulldozed.
17: Yeah.
16: And it was an old one. But anyway, so they took it all the way down, and then they start building it up. It opened on Saturday. Reopened, brand new.
15: Okay.
16: Brand new Long John Silver.
18: That's weird. There was a spot in Oak Cliff where there was a Popeye's chicken sign. And it was still lighting up, but the building was gone. I'm like, haven't they taken that sign down yet? What is going on? And guess what? A few months later, a new building popped
16: See?
18: Up.
16: What?
18: Yeah.
16: Huh. That's incredible. Wild.
8: I thought you were going to say it was a waypoint for the airport.
15: Yeah, that's right. Yeah.
16: So some of them are making comebacks. They're pouring money in. Last year, we did the story Burger King was pouring money into rebuilding. And also, there was also one at 380 and 75. They also kind of gutted it. They didn't take it all the way down and reopened it. It's new and modern and all this.
17: I haven't had a Burger King in years.
16: Ooh,
15: I haven't either. Oh,
16: I love
15: it's
16: Burger
15: great.
16: King.
15: And,
16: I love
15: yeah.
16: Burger King.
15: I don't even know where there is one.
18: There's one down here on Riverfront.
15: Okay, well, now I know where there's one.
18: I've gotten out of here at like 9:30, went down there, ordered a Whopper.
16: Mm.
17: Is that right?
18: You can order a Whopper for breakfast.
16: Their fries are insanely good, by the way.
18: I love them. Yes. Some people really hate them because like they're not salty enough. I'm like, I don't generally like tons of salt
16: you
18: on
16: don't?
18: My fries.
16: Oh,
18: no,
16: I do.
18: Not really.
16: I just add more. Just
8: Ernie, next
16: more
8: time
16: salt.
8: You get thrown in Lou Sterrett Justice Center, you can swing over there and get you a burger.
15: I will.
17: There you go.
16: I think
15: that's
16: bring one
15: to you. I didn't know it was over there.
17: Oh, bring some back for the rest of the guys.
15: I like the idea.
8: Thanks.
15: Coming up at 7:47, Scott Robbins from Markley Van Camp and Robbins joins the show to talk about the middays. Right now, 7:41, Julie DeHarty has traffic and weather on the ones.
5: We've got a wreck on the Bush Turnpike northbound right before you get to 635, and a couple of left lanes are blocked, so you're single file to the right. You're back to Beltline. That's going to be about 20 minutes, and we still have some activity on 635 westbound at Webb Chapel on the right side of the roadway, and it's still adding to your rush hour as you come from the tollway. It's going to be about a 15-minute drive. I-30, this is the eastbound side at Ridge Road. The right lane is still blocked in Rockwall, and that's about 10 minutes, and then 20 eastbound at the East Loop. We still have a left lane blocked, even though they hauled off the accident. The left lane's still blocked before you get to the 287 interchange, and traffic's still backed up for about 40 minutes. Our next update within 10 minutes with WBAP's first traffic on the ones. I'm Julie DeHarty.
4: From the WBAP on-time experts 24-7 Weather Center, an extreme heat warning through 9 this evening. Still partly cloudy, breezy, and hot with a high near 105 this afternoon. Notwithstanding, we are watching some widely scattered showers and thunderstorms underway. Actually, just a little bit. Okay, Hal, there's actually some fairly close to PK right now, moving from north to south near Possum Kingdom Lake. And then from there on over toward Grayford into Dallas-Fort Worth and clear on out to the east. They're just widely scattered activity, and some of the heavier stuff is reaching the ground. High today again near 105, gusty south winds, low tonight 80 to 84. Same thing tomorrow, slim chance of storms mainly east with a high of 103, and then highs are going to be 100 to 103 through the weekend. Right now, it's 81 degrees in Fort Worth and 86 in Dallas. I'm meteorologist Brad Bork.
19: If the NFL lets the 49ers owner get away with buying tricks, shouldn't Tony Romo get his job back? 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The Trump administration announces sanctions on Iran and anyone who helps them. 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And the FBI's warning against swatting. Hear my better solution at 4:05. 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On the James Show with me, James Parker, on your Texas voice for common sense, News Talk 820 and 93.3 FM.
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8: Mark Lee Van Camp and Robbins coming up at 11 o'clock today, right here on WBAP. Scott Robbins joins us now live on the Clarity Windows and Doors Newsline for a sneak peek of the big, hot, spicy Tuesday show. Good morning, Scott.
9: Oh, hot and spicy. Well, yeah. I mean, I'm just looking at some of the topics today. Holy cow. So I own the 49ers, all right? Mm-hmm. I'm the owner of the San Francisco freaking 49ers. And I got $1 billion. Yeah. So what am I doing in a trailer park in Ohio with a $140 hooker?
8: I know.
9: What is going on, man?
10: I can answer that. No, never mind.
8: I saw the greatest
11: post.
8: It's
11: pretty easy to explain.
8: Yesterday, some guy posted on X, you know, imagine owning an entire NFL team and still having to pay for it.
9: Yes, that's just it, right? Well, I mean, you pay for it one way or another, I suppose, if you're him.
8: And doesn't he have, a beautiful wife at home, like most
9: of... Well, he's going through the divorce right now, too.
8: Gotcha.
9: See, this isn't going to help his cause either.
8: No.
9: You know, so anyway, it's going to cost... Jeez. Yeah, of course, if you got $1 billion, what's $100 million here and there, you know? Mm-hmm. Who cares? But I keep thinking, you know, you think about the pretty woman, deal. So he goes to the trailer park in Ohio and he finds this gal and he ends up taking her, you know, and reforming her and falling in love with her and the whole, anyway. It's a murky, mucky story and we'll get to it coming up a little bit later. Yeah, and also Adam Schiff is upset today. He tweeted out about the Indy car race that was held in D.C., about how, you know, waste of taxpayer money with gas prices and grocery prices, and here we are with this. And I'm like, these are the most humorless people on the planet.
11: Can you imagine? You see some of these lefty women out there screaming, and you think, can you imagine being married to that?
10: Oh, my God.
9: Oh, my God.
10: Yeah.
9: Oh, no. Well, yeah. Yeah. I'm heading to the trailer park and
11: getting a $140 hooker.
9: Right, exactly.
10: Got the sense of humor of a crayon.
9: Penn State, by the way, apparently the fraternity there, it's the pledges that they were using these guys as mules.
8: Oh, the coke dealers?
9: Yeah. They give them a package and they deliver it.
8: You know, at what point does it not cross your mind that, you know, guys, this is probably not very smart?
9: Yeah, and they were having these, like, cocaine parties. I thought cocaine was, like, a thing of the 80s and 90s,
11: I have a friend. He uses it all the time. Swears by it.
8: Are you serious?
11: I'm very serious.
8: Swears by it?
11: Yeah. Oh, very serious, yeah.
10: Yeah, ambulance driver.
11: Yeah. And that man is the mayor of... No.
10: Yes, exactly.
11: No, I know a guy who uses it fairly regularly.
10: Do you really?
11: Yeah.
10: Oh, man.
9: Wow. I'll keep your distance there. You know, you don't want to get tied up in that stuff. Abdul El Saeed, is that how you pronounce his name? I believe it is.
10: Good enough.
9: Yeah, well, he asked Jesse Waters if he was circumcised. It was this crazy interview, and he kept interrupting him and talking over him and the whole nine yards. But the essential part of it was, hey, these kids are having these surgeries, and, you know, it's getting chopped off. Is that okay with you? Are you all right with that? Because you seem to be.
8: Oh,
9: and he's like, well, are you circumcised? Like, there's some sort of correlation we can draw there.
8: Wow.
9: I don't. It's insane. We'll have more on that coming up. Also, Lane Kiffin is recruiting guys now in the NFL.
10: How about that?
9: Yeah, isn't that something?
10: If that goes through, it is the death of college football. It's the death of college football.
9: I couldn't agree more.
10: Hang it up.
9: It's absolutely, and these guys are doing it for the NIL money.
10: Mm-hmm. Yeah.
9: Why wouldn't you, right? I mean, the NFL team cuts me, and I know how to play football. I can, you know, do that for a few more years, so why not?
11: You could probably hire the entire practice teams on most of the NFL players and move them down to college, and they'll make more money there, and they'll do it.
9: Absolutely, they'll do it.
11: Yeah.
9: You know, and they're allowed to do it right now anyway. Unbelievable. So we'll continue to follow that story, too. That's got a big show today.
11: All right.
9: We'll wade through all of this nonsense. All right, thanks, guys.
11: All right, Scott Robbins, Mark Lee Van Camp, and Robbins today at 11:05 on WBAP. Traffic and weather, here's Julie DeHarty.
8: On the Bush Turnpike northbound before you get to 635, there's a couple of left lanes blocked. So you're single file, and it's at least 30, 35 minutes to get through there. It's backed up all the way to Walnut Hill. And then we've got an off-ramp blocked in Irving, 183 eastbound, going to Loop 12 Walton Walker. That's just a couple minutes. Two left lanes on I-30 eastbound at Sylvan with about a five-minute delay now as you move that way from Hampton. On to Rockwall, we've got a wreck in the right lane, 30 eastbound at Ridge Road, so at least 10 minutes for you. And 20 eastbound at the East Loop, even though they cleared the wreck. This is back actually before you get to the East Loop, so closer to Anglin. The left lane is still blocked, and traffic still backed up about 20, 25 minutes. Our next update within 10 minutes with WBAP's first traffic on the ones. I'm Julie Hardy.
11: From the WBAP On-Time Experts 24-7 Weather Center, radar is indicating some rain moving through the area. Now, in case you'd like to look at the radar yourself, that's fine. I'll put it up there. But a lot of the rain is not reaching the ground just yet. It will, though. And it's going to make a difference, I think. We're starting to even see some rain out toward Mineral Wells in Palo Pinto County and some between Possum Kingdom and Perrin, the community of Perrin. So let's let it rain, that's for sure. High today still could be near 105 this afternoon. Winds out of the south, southwest, 10 to 20 and gusty. And our lows tonight around 83, 85 degrees. Tomorrow, isolated shower storms still possible, but mainly to the east with this little frontal boundary off to us, off to the northeast. Our high tomorrow, 103, low 80, and then hot and dry looks like Thursday through the weekend. Right now, 81 degrees in Fort Worth and 86 in Dallas. I'm meteorologist Brad Barton.
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10: All right, thank you very much, ladies and gentlemen. The price of gasoline is just about the same.
3: Stuck.
10: Not a lot, but I'm going to tell you one thing right now. West Texas Intermediate and Brent Crude, both down about $2.50 a barrel. Prices are down.
11: Prices did not come down because of that. Yeah.
3: I'm stuck at $3.53 by the house.
10: At Fort Worth, Tarrant County, $3.15 to $3.59 being reported right now in the Tarrant County, Fort Worth area. In Dallas County, looks like $3.23 to $3.59 being reported. That's a 36-cent price spread, and that's where we stand right now. That but driving in, I saw two QTs at $3.75 and another two stations at $3.59.
11: All right. So that's Hal's Got Gas. Coming up at 8:07, the state of Texas dealing with a lot of fires.
8: And straight ahead, there's been another shooting in Deep Ellum. Monty Cook has that and the rest of your 8 o'clock news next.

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1: On the ones.
3: Looks like the Bush Turnpike accident northbound before 635, now on the right shoulder, and traffic is slow through the area, probably still about a 10-minute ride through there. Partially blocked on the ramp from 183 eastbound to Loop 12 Walton Walker, backing you up for about 5 minutes. There is a wreck on I-30 eastbound at Sylvan in the two left lanes, so almost 10 minutes for you. 30 eastbound at Ridge Road, the right lane was blocked at last check. That's 10 to 15 minutes. And then 20 eastbound right around Anglin, the left lane is blocked. Traffic's backed up to about Oak Grove, so that's going to be about 25 minutes. Our next update within 10 minutes with WBAP's first traffic on the ones. I'm Julie Hardy.
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6: 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Showers a blessing. We're getting some rain finally moving in on portions of Dallas-Fort Worth and even as far west as Palo Pinto County. Thank you very much. Not much rain. A lot of it's not even reaching the ground, but we are getting some. And we're going to say partly cloudy, breezy, still dangerously hot this afternoon. We're looking at a high still between 100 and 105. Winds out of the south 10 to 20. Low tonight, 80 to 84. Tomorrow, high of 103. Again, the isolated showers mainly off to the east and southeast of us. Thursday, Friday, Saturday, highs at or above 100. Right now, it's 81 degrees in Fort Worth and 85 in Dallas. I'm meteorologist Brad Barton.
2: News brought to you by Silver Creek Materials. Treasury Secretary Scott Bessent announced the Trump administration's economic D-Day sanctions aimed at collapsing Iran's economy. Fox's Lucas Tomlinson at the White House with more.
7: Approaching the Iran conflict's six-month mark, the Treasury Secretary is announcing new sanctions to squeeze Iran's economy and isolate the Islamic Republic further.
8: The clock just started ticking.
7: Targeting more than 60 international entities that engage in trade with the regime, including energy, shipping, aviation, and technology.
8: Our objective is to sever every economic lifeline that sustains this tyrannical regime.
7: Iran dismissed today's actions. Secretary Bessent says President Trump spent part of the day making phone calls to world leaders with requests to cease all transactions with Iran. One of those entities is China. Before the naval blockade resumed, 80% of Iran's oil went to China.
2: War Secretary Pete Hegseth said yesterday that he wouldn't rule out resuming strikes. Texas Women's University planning a downtown Dallas campus pending approval from state agencies. Here's Sybil Summers.
9: The proposed college would offer an associate degree program and guidance toward a low-cost Bachelor of Business Administration. TWU would provide annual DART passes, laptops, and meals to qualifying students. The first classes could begin for 150 people in fall of 2027, eventually serving about 300 students. Sybil Summers, WBAP News.
2: The owner of the San Francisco 49ers, Jed York, has been arrested for allegedly engaging in prostitution in Ohio. Fox's Jesse Gary with the story.
10: York's legal team quickly had the criminal charges downgraded to disorderly conduct and possessing a criminal tool. He spent one night in an Ohio jail and has paid roughly $1,300 in fines. The sting for the Niners, who were still reeling over a car wreck involving head coach Kyle Shanahan, is that the burgeoning season has become infamous for what's happening off the field rather than on the field. Santa Clara County family court records show a May 2026 divorce filing by York from his wife of 15 years. Some fans say the upheaval outside the locker room will do little to influence what happens in Thursday's last preseason game or the season opener in Australia against the Rams.
2: York has been the majority owner of the Niners since 2024 and was previously the team's CEO. Your money news brought to you by NetWorthRadio.com. The U.S. and Canada in the middle of a full-blown trade war. President Trump says tariffs on imports of cars, trucks, and auto parts from Canada will increase to 50% starting January 1st, 2027, after talks between the two countries broke down. Trump said, quote, Canada has been ripping off the United States of America for years. He added their ridiculously high tariffs on our farmers and farm products has made life impossible for these great American patriots. Meanwhile, Canada announced retaliatory tariffs on some U.S. goods will start September the 8th. Keep connected, DFW, for the latest on the situation in the Middle East on your home for WBAP's morning news. 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I'm Monty Cook.
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11: Cowboys resuming training camp at the start in Frisco. Brian Schottenheimer says the battle for backup quarterback still very close.
12: I think, quite honestly, if you would just take the training camp competition, it's probably neck and neck, and Sam maybe a little bit ahead. That's why we actually started Sam in the first game. Joe's put together two really good performances, and this will be another fun week for them to keep battling.
11: Cowboys preseason finale is Friday against the Saints. LSU will add an NBA player to the roster for the upcoming season. R.J. Lewis Jr. signed a two-way contract with the Jazz and an Exhibit 10 contract in the G League last year. He has received an injunction to return to college. Rangers blow out the White Sox 11-2 in the series opener in Chicago. The 11 runs, a season high for the Texas offense, who needed just 14 hits to reach the mark. That series continues at 6:40 tonight. I'm Ryan Baldwin on WBAP for 96.7 and 13.10 The Ticket.
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6: Good morning. It's 8:07. That's Carla. I'm Ernie. That's Hal. And we're very, very happy to have you with us on this I'm glad to be able to say it. Kind of a rainy morning, depending on where you are. We are getting some showers here in DFW, which is good. I wish they could get some showers on some of these fires out there.
16: We're working on it. This is a lot better than I expected today. There is some rain right over the top of Mineral Wells, just moving past there. It's moving from north to south with a little... Actually, the way this thing is oriented, a little bit of a southwestern drift to it. There's a little bit of light rain in eastern Palo Pinto County right now. Pretty good rain over Azle. There's a little rain not too far from, moving in on North Richland Hills. It's not at DFW Airport yet, but we think it will be. There's a little rain at Coppell moving to the south. And so after 39 days of rain-free weather, we might be getting a drop or two at DFW here within the next couple of hours. And an isolated shower thunderstorm possible tonight and tomorrow. Still, that's not going to do anything to get rid of this heat. We're still going to have the heat. We're still looking at over 100-degree temperatures probably for the next 4, 5, 6, 7 days.
3: And it's not going to help the fires that are raging out west.
16: No, but a little bit of rain can't hurt, that's for sure, because the area of that fire doubled overnight from 25 to 50,000.
3: In 3 hours acres, from what I'm reading. Yeah. Just incredible. Yeah. Just 5% contained right now, the Palo Pinto fire.
6: How many people do we have out there fighting it? Do we know? I mean, they're all volunteering to be out there, and I imagine some departments from in the area are out there as well. Boy, you get to a fire that big, you just got to stand there and think, well, where do you start?
16: Well, and again, you're having to haul in all the water.
6: Yeah.
16: So that slows down the containment. For sure.
17: Probably thinking, along the lines of where can we create a fire break? In other words, let it burn to a certain area. Isn't that the way they think?
6: Yeah.
17: If something's out of control, they try to control it by building outward from it.
16: Yeah, they get a tractor out there and grade off two or three different areas. But if you've ever, we had at my in-law's farm up in Kansas, we had about a 10-acre grass fire one time. Just 10 acres. And that's the worst, hottest, most miserable work I've ever done.
17: Is that right? Wow.
16: Use a bucket of water and a tote sack or a burlap bag to put out the fire.
3: Now, we do know a mandatory evacuation order has been issued for southern Jack County in the area near and east of Barton's Chapel. Residents in that area instructed to evacuate immediately by heading east on Highway 281. An evacuation center for Jack County residents has been set up at what's called the Twin Lakes Activity Center. That's on Highway 59 in Jacksboro.
16: Oh, wow.
3: Now, in Palo Pinto County, so this is a couple of different areas, residents living north of Fortune Bend Road, extending north to Highway 16 north, are highly advised to evacuate.
18: Yeah, if I'm the person sitting in that area and they're saying you're highly advised, but they're not telling you it's mandatory,
3: I'm going to go
18: back and forth.
16: This is Texas. This isn't Massachusetts.
3: I'm going to leave.
18: Yeah.
3: Take your stuff, gather up your pets and your pictures and all the things you want to keep and just go.
18: Yeah. What would you grab? What is the one thing that you can only take one thing with you, and it's not kids and pets and things like that. But
17: nothing
18: what would be
17: schmaltzy
18: the,
17: then.
18: Yeah, nothing schmaltzy. What would you grab?
17: Toothpicks. I mean, you never know what you're going to need.
18: You certainly don't.
17: Yeah, I mean,
18: I have a shoebox of photographs.
17: Yeah.
18: I'd grab that.
17: Yeah, okay.
18: Right?
17: Yeah.
16: Little toilet paper, probably.
17: No, you're getting very good thinking. You're thinking schmaltzy then.
18: You think that's schmaltzy?
17: Well, I'm getting, you know, I thought you said to rule out.
18: All right, take out schmaltzy. I'd grab my computer.
16: Yeah, my laptop.
3: Oh, yeah.
17: That's a great answer. That'd probably be mine.
18: I actually had this happen. I was living in an apartment complex in Louisville back in the 80s. And I was sitting in my living room and I saw white smoke going past my front window. And I thought, well, we're not electing a pope. Clearly, somebody's on fire. So I go running down the stairs and it's the building next to mine. And there's a fire. A guy had a barbecue on his patio. And of course, it has spread to the roof now. And people are running and carrying things down. The women were carrying clothing.
3: Well, yeah, shoot, yeah.
18: And the men, all to a person, were carrying the television.
16: Yeah.
18: They were carrying these big-ass tube televisions.
16: I know what Carla would be carrying.
3: What's that?
16: Shoes.
3: Oh, well, no, just grab my tennis shoes and I'll go. Yeah. I'll just head out with my tennis shoes.
18: Yeah, well, it always got me thinking, I wonder what I would carry out. And I thought, well, the box of photographs, but now the computer, everything else is easily replaceable.
17: Computer and phone.
3: Chargers. You need chargers, y'all.
16: That's right. Mm-hmm. Yeah. Got to go back for my
17: charger. Your whole life is in two of those things.
3: Everything.
17: And those two things.
3: And yep.
18: Does seem like that now, doesn't it?
17: It is, yeah.
18: Coming up at 8:17, the five things you need to know. Julie DeHarty has traffic and weather now.
3: A new problem for you in Louisville. This is I-35 northbound at 1171 Main. It's a vehicle fire. Three right lanes are blocked, and you already have about a 20-minute backup. We still have the ramp partially blocked from 183 eastbound to get on to Loop 12 Walton Walker, so that's going to add about 5 minutes to your drive. Two left lanes on I-30 eastbound at Sylvan, so a 5-minute ride for you. And then I checked on the 30 eastbound at Ridge Road. That's an 18-wheeler that broke down in the right lane, still sitting there. You're backed up about 10, 15 minutes. And 20 eastbound at the East Loop. They've got the left lane still blocked. It looks like a construction truck that's sitting there. There may be some damage from an earlier accident, but it's still backed up about 20 minutes. Our next update within 10 minutes with WBAP's First Traffic on the Ones. I'm Julie DeHarty.
16: From the WBAP On-Time Expert 24/7 Weather Center, we're looking at the automated surface equipment at DFW Airport. No rain there yet, but again, 39 days and 39 nights. Without rain at DFW officially, and now we do have some rain moving through. Radar is pretty generous with these echoes. A lot of it's not reaching the ground because it's just so doggone hot and dry in so many places. But we'll take whatever we can get, and fortunately, we're getting some rain. Hal, toward Possum Kingdom, there's pretty good little shower. Right
17: awesome.
16: There, kind of in the corner of Graham in that area, and moving to the south, right over top the eastern edge of Possum Kingdom.
17: Very good.
16: Also some around Azle, some in northwestern Tarrant County. A little bit of rain now in Oak Cliff, actually, and we've seen some even up toward Princeton and some of those areas. Just widely scattered, isolated showers and storms. We'll take it. High still near 105 this afternoon. South winds 10 to 20. Lows tonight 80 to 84. 103 for the high tomorrow. And we're still looking at above normal temperatures through the weekend. 83 degrees right now in Fort Worth. 85 degrees with sprinkles in Dallas. I'm meteorologist Brad Bork.
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2: Good morning, it's 8:19. It is time for five things you need to know.
3: The Trump administration preparing to revoke the business and tourism visas of up to 200,000 foreigners who have applied for or are currently seeking asylum status. The move would be the largest single mass revocation of visas in U.S. history. They say likely to face legal challenges, though.
2: A Roy City police officer out of a job this morning, fired after an internal investigation confirmed policy violations stemming from a video showing him pulling a woman to the ground by her hair. Charges dropped for the 18-year-old, but two others face referral to the DA's office.
3: Governor Abbott is ordering the Texas Department of Insurance to pursue a series of measures to lower property and casualty insurance costs for Texas homeowners. He says the average annual homeowners insurance premium here in Texas has climbed nearly 80% over the past 6 years.
2: Southwest Airlines mourning the loss of a flight attendant, 50-year-old Jennifer Lupton, who died during a layover in Hawaii. Honolulu police investigating the incident as an unattended death. Southwest offering support to the family and coworkers say they're deeply saddened by the passing of their colleague.
3: Wendy's new CEO is admitting they allowed ingredient quality, customer value, and restaurant service to deteriorate in order to save money. That acknowledgement follows falling sales, a shrinking domestic restaurant count, and growing competition. He became CEO in May, now developing a turnaround strategy. Wendy's has also continued to close underperforming locations while opening restaurants in certain domestic and international markets.
2: Well, instead of giving you a Dixie cup size Frosty when you order the large, how about giving you a large cup?
3: Give me a large.
2: Yeah, I'm ordering a large, not a mini.
3: I know it. They heard you. He's working on it.
2: I hope they do. That's five things you need to know. Coming up, we're going to talk to Jeff Manasso a little bit about what's going on. The Treasury Secretary said the toughest sanctions ever are being placed on Iran. 8:21, traffic and weather. Here's Julie DeHardy.
4: We've got delays in both directions on I-35. Northbound at 1171 Main, there was a vehicle fire with three right lanes blocked. It's backed up about 20, 30 minutes. And then the southbound side at Business 121, a couple of middle lanes are blocked with a wreck. So you're backed up about 15 to 20. Looks like we've got a wreck on southbound 121 before you get to 35. Those delays are coming from Parker. That's going to be about 20, 30 minutes. We still have the problem on 75 southbound at Mid Park, and that's about a five-minute delay. We don't have the lane blockage just yet. It looks like 30 may have cleared eastbound at Sylvan. Still about a five-minute backup in the area. Then if you're in Rockwall, this was an 18-wheeler that stopped in the right lane eastbound I-30 at Ridge Road. You're backed up across the bridge from Dalrock. That's going to take you about 15 to 20 minutes. Now, the left lane's blocked on I-20 eastbound before the East Loop in Fort Worth. Those delays are about 20 minutes. And the Bush Turnpike northbound right before you get to 635. Hooking up the wreckers on this one. A couple of left lanes blocked and about a 20-minute delay. Our next update within 10 minutes with WBAP's first traffic on the ones. I'm Julie DeHardy.
5: From the WBAP On-Time Experts 24-7 Weather Center, a real blessing of some spotty showers through the area. Still under an extreme heat warning, though, through 9 this evening. Despite these isolated showers, we're looking for a high of at least 100, maybe up to 105 this afternoon. Winds out of the south 10 to 20. So with the heat of the day, we could see some of these fires rekindle. Now, again, the Palo Pinto Ross fire doubled pretty much overnight from 25 to 50,000 acres. But we are seeing some rain in Jack and Palo Pinto counties, thank goodness. High today, 100 to 105. Lows tonight, lower 80s. We're at 103 tomorrow, and then highs still at or above 100, hot and dry, Thursday through the weekend. Right now, 83 degrees in Fort Worth, 85 in Dallas. I'm meteorologist Brad Barton.
3: 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Fox News Radio's Jeff Manasso live from Chicago about the latest word from Treasury Secretary Scott Bessent. Jeff, I guess they're calling this the toughest sanctions against Iran in history. Is this going to be what makes or breaks a deal here?
6: Well, we'll see. It's being dubbed Operation Economic Outcast or Economic D-Day that Scott Bessent calls the single greatest financial offensive ever marshaled against an adversary, targeting fund companies, banks, businesses that Iran has used. The new sanctions target the country's five most vital financial lifelines. You're talking about digital assets, technology, gold, aviation, and shipping, among others, all connected to Iran's oil revenue. Essentially, the U.S. is cutting Iran off from the global financial system and severing its financial connections around the world until Tehran is economically isolated. Part of this is warning of secondary sanctions for anybody who Scott Bessent says is foolish enough to continue conducting business with Iran. Essentially, it's an economic asphyxiation. He says countries that violate the new U.S. sanctions against Iran will be forced off the global financial market backed by the U.S. dollar.
2: But can he do that because China's backing him, Russia's backing him, and there are going to be other, you know, France is probably going to do so as well. They do whatever comes best to them. I mean, you have to have cooperation from everybody else. Are we getting that?
6: Well, the basic idea is that Bessent wants to make it very difficult for Iran to make money and to pay its bills. So Iran has oil. It wants to sell that oil to another country. Mm-hmm. The U.S. says if you help Iran sell that oil, we can punish you financially. And a simple example is, say, Iran sells $100 million worth of oil to China. The U.S. can tell Chinese companies involved in those transfers that you can keep buying Iranian oil. You don't necessarily have to target the country. You can target the companies. Mm-hmm. You can keep buying the Iranian oil, but if you do, we may sanction your company, and that could mean you may have trouble using U.S. banks. You may have trouble doing business in dollars. Your company could be blocked from parts of the international financial system. Other companies may stop doing business with you because they don't want to get sanctioned. So the U.S. doesn't just target the person buying the oil. It can go after, you know, say, the tanker, the shipping company, the insurance company, the oil buyer, the bank handling the payment, the company converting the money. And the goal is to make every company along that chain think, yeah, I don't want to touch Iran because I'll get in trouble with U.S. banks. And you're right. The big question is whether Bessent actually follows through against China, because China is by far the most consequential test of his strategy.
2: Fox News Radio's Jeff Manasso with us on the Clarity Windows and Doors Newsline. Jeff, thank you. We appreciate it.
6: You bet.
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3: Straight ahead, a North Texas police officer fired for an alleged assault. 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
1: On the ones.
3: Looking at Louisville, 35E, this is going to be northbound at Main Street. Three right lanes still blocked. That's at least a 30 to 40 minute backup. And then if you're headed the opposite direction, southbound at Business 121, two middle lanes are blocked. That's a good 20 minutes. There's a wreck on 121 on the southbound side before you get to 35. You're backed up to the Business 121 split. That's going to be 30, 40 minutes. On the Bush Turnpike as they hook up the wreckers northbound at 635, two left lanes still blocked. That's 15 to 20. 75 southbound reporting an accident at Mid Park. Backing you up for at least 5 minutes. We still have the 18-wheeler in the right lane on 30 eastbound at Ridge Road and about a 20-minute backup. And the construction trucks are in the left lane on 20 eastbound. Approaching the East Loop in Tarrant County, you're backed up almost a half hour. Our next update within 10 minutes with WBAP's first traffic on the ones. I'm Julie Hardy.
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6: From the WBAP On-Time Expert 24/7 Weather Center, well, a little late, but better late than never. We are seeing some spotty showers around the area from Mineral Wells, not too far from the fire, actually, around Grayford, Salesville, on up into Jack County. And then some of that rain is along and north of I-20 around Willow Park, and then into the Tarrant County area along and generally north of, north of North Loop 820. Also, some rain, Irving Grand Prairie, moving to the south. So, spotty showers around for a while today. Look for high still between 100 and 305 this afternoon. Winds out of the south 10 to 20. Lows tonight 80 to 84. And maybe a slim to none chance of an isolated shower tomorrow. The weekend looks hot and dry. Right now, 85 degrees in Fort Worth and 85 in Dallas. I'm meteorologist Brad Barton.
2: Governor Greg Abbott has directed the state's Public Utilities Commission, as well as ERCOT, to conduct comprehensive audits for every data center project that's trying to connect to the power grid in Texas. He told media partner WFAA what he's looking for in these audits.
7: I have set guidelines and guardrails that all the data centers have to comply with. Number one, they must identify what water usage they're demanding and make clear they are not taking water from communities that need it. Number two, they must not take power from the Texas power grid that's needed. Number three, they must actually lower the cost of electricity for consumers. Number four, they need to make sure that they are not disturbing neighborhoods or rural communities.
2: Some state legislators have called for a special session to address concerns related to data centers. A North Texas cop loses his job after throwing a woman to the ground. Mike Traina with the story.
8: The Roy City Police Department has fired an officer accused of using excessive force against a woman and her daughter at a public pool. The incident occurred following an argument at a community pool in the Creekside neighborhood. Video footage shows the officer throwing the woman to the ground by her hair. The 18-year-old daughter will not face charges, but two others will be referred for allegedly interfering with public duties and assaulting a peace officer. The department stated that the misconduct will not be tolerated and those engaging in criminal behavior will be held accountable. Mike Traina, WBAP News.
2: British government says it'll share classified information with Ukraine in order to help them scalp Russia. Fox's Tom Rigotti reporting.
9: Prime Minister Andy Burnham has announced his government has agreed to allow defense company MBDA to release classified information relating to British components used in the Scalp long-range missile. The move paves the way for France and Ukraine to advance plans for the weapons production in Ukraine. Scalp is the French version of the UK's Storm Shadow missile, with both systems incorporating shared technology. Burnham says Ukraine is on the front lines of keeping Europe safe, adding that Kyiv and its partners must keep up the pressure on Moscow. A Kremlin spokesman says they view the plan extremely negatively. Tom Rigotti, Fox News.
2: Your money news brought to you by NetWorthRadio.com. Conditions are worsening for Texas cotton, a crop worth about $1.5 billion to the state last year. USDA data released yesterday shows 44% of the crop is now in poor or very poor shape. Texas is expected to produce roughly a third of all American cotton this season. Federal forecasts project statewide production will drop nearly 12% from last year, creating fresh economic strain just as growers enter the critical harvest stretch. Checking the opening numbers on Wall Street, the Dow is up 102 points. NASDAQ has gained 193. S&P 500 up just over 32 points. Keep connected, DFW, for the latest on the situation in the Middle East on your home for WBAP's morning news. 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I'm Monty Cook.
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10: Cowboys back at the Star for week 4 of training camp. It is a big week for the prospective players. Friday is the preseason finale, and the cut deadline to a 53-man roster is Saturday. Rangers score a season high, taking down the White Sox 11-2. Jake Berger discusses the lineup's mentality in the big win.
11: For us, it's just about trusting each other and getting guys hot again. Felt like all of us were cold at the same time there for a few weeks, and so obviously Cinco's coming around doing his thing and just pass the baton mentality, and we've done that the last two nights.
10: The two teams meet again tonight at 6:40. With the Astros off last night, the Rangers move into first place in the AL West by a half game. Houston is in New York to take on the Yankees tonight at 6:05. I'm Ryan Baldwin on WBAP from 96.7 at 13:10 The Ticket.
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1: 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Dependable traffic with Julie D. Hardy. And DFW's most accurate forecast. From Chief Meteorologist Brad Barton on the ones.
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12: Good morning. Thank you so much for being with us. We have a little bit of rain in the area, which is kind of nice to see that happen, but it's not going to change anything. It's still going to be hot. And now I imagine with the rain, that means we're going to have a lot of humidity this afternoon as well.
13: Probably.
12: Okay. All right. Well, that's encouraging.
14: Super. That's very uplifting, Brad. Thank you.
12: Thanks for that extra information.
13: You're welcome.
12: Was there. Hey, why don't we do this? Let's play What Year Was It, brought to you by Advanced Hair Restoration.
14: Let's do it. We've got two tickets to send you to Jimmy Eat World at the Pavilion at Toyota Music Factory, September 10th. We will take caller 5 right now, the number 800-288-9227. Now, look, you have to listen to the clues and then be able to tell us what year was it.
15: I am most pleased to introduce...
16: It was August.
15: ...the man that I have selected to be the next chairman of the Joint Chiefs of Staff.
16: President George H.W. Bush nominates a new Joint Chief.
15: General Colin L. Powell.
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16: 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Abdul, Cold Hearted. What year was it? 1988, 1989, or 1990?
12: Three choices. 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
3: All right, we have Mike and Hurst to be our contestant today, 1988, 89, and 1990. Mike, Hal has really been hot lately and getting these right, so he's going to help you out here. But that doesn't mean you have to listen to him.
4: That's right.
5: All right.
4: That's right, Mike. All right, here we go. Let's talk this through. Yes. All right, here we go. HW appointed Colin Powell, Colin Powell. As the the attorney? No, not the attorney general.
3: No, he was the chairman of Joint Chiefs.
6: There it is.
4: Joint Chiefs.
7: Yeah. Good luck, pal. Sounds like Hal's all over this one.
4: I had a brain slip. Come on, Saved by the Bell, The Abyss, and then Paula Abdul had a big hit. I'm going to have to go back to this year, 1988, as the president was forming his staff.
6: Look at you using your giant brain.
4: I'm just using the years that you could have a presidential election.
6: Mike, are you going to go with Big Brain Hal J? Because like Ernie said, he's been on fire lately here with these answers. Are you going to go on your own?
5: Oh, man, let's see. He said it was, I didn't even hear the clues. But he said
6: we'll just take a guess. 88, 89, or 90. Hal guessed 88.
4: Yeah.
5: Let me go with 89.
4: 89, very good.
6: Let's find out if
4: you're a winner. Keep pulling for you. Here we go.
0: Powell nominated, Saved by the Bell debuts, The Abyss in theaters, and Paula Abdul number one.
4: Here we go.
0: The year? 1989.
4: All right.
6: Wow. Good. Excellent. You
4: very
6: got
4: good.
6: Two tickets to Jimmy Eat World. Congrats, Mike.
4: Very good.
6: Yeah. Thanks for playing. What year was it?
3: And hang on all the line. We'll get all your information off the air and make sure we get you those tickets. Thank you so much for listening this morning. We'll play again tomorrow morning, 5:37. Coming up at 8:47, we'll check in with Matt. Find out what's on the midday show. And then Monty has a story to tell us about a big trip he's taken this week as the beginning of college football season is already upon us. 8:41, traffic and weather. Here's Julie DeHardy.
8: If you're headed to Louisville on I-35, you are not going to like today's ride. Three right lanes are blocked, 35 northbound at Main Street. That's at least a half hour on that side. Two middle lanes on the southbound side at Business 121. Also, at least a half hour. Looks like they cleared up our wreck on 121 before I-35, but you still have some delays from the 121 split, and that's going to take you about 15 minutes. 183 eastbound at MacArthur, now a wreck in the right lane. An extra 5 at that location. This 18-wheeler's just parked there in the right lane, 30 eastbound at Ridge Road. So traffic's backed up. If you're trying to come across the bridge from Dalrock, that's going to be about 20 minutes. And 20 eastbound, right around the East Loop, we still have the left lane blocked. Traffic's backed up almost a half hour. Our next update within 10 minutes with WBAP's first traffic on the ones. I'm Julie DeHardy.
9: From the WBAP on-time experts 24/7 weather, sir. Some nice rain underway right now. Light to moderate showers. Not much of it's reaching the ground, but we'll take whatever we can get. And they're even getting some rain over Jack and Wise and Parker and Palo Pinto counties. Much needed, much appreciated, because that big fire in Palo Pinto County doubled overnight to 50,000 acres. They're getting some help there today. Look for a high still between 100 and 105 this afternoon, depending on your location. Winds out of the south, southwest 10 to 20. Lows tonight, 80 to 84. Still a slim chance of an isolated storm tomorrow with a high of 103, and then we're back to hot and dry. Highs at or above 100 Thursday, Friday, Saturday, and Sunday. Right now, we have 84 degrees in Fort Worth and 86 degrees in Dallas with some spotty showers underway near Love Field. I'm meteorologist Brad Barton.
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2: Matt Locke coming up today at Grandpa gets me every time. Coming up at 9:04 right here on WBAP. Matt, good morning. What's coming up on the Big Tuesday show?
3: Well, the Supreme Court finally decided that mail-in ballots can be, you know, looked at. They can be tracked. And it won't even, you know, hurt the states for doing so. Interesting story we have here, because the Democrats are losing their minds over the fact that we might have a secure mail-in election.
2: Imagine.
3: Yeah, shocker, right?
4: Just, but isn't it crazy?
3: It is.
4: You have to show an ID to get into Obama's presidential library.
2: Oh, yeah.
3: Right.
2: Did I see yesterday, was it Minnesota, whatever, they were voting, and they voted against purging the dead people from their voter rolls?
3: Well, but that's the game, right? The game is the other side says we need illegals, we need dead people, we need these folks on the voter roll. Not to send them ballots, but to harvest ballots they need to win.
2: Isn't that amazing?
3: So if ballots are tracked, this makes our election more secure. It's like your Amazon package, right? You want it to show up at your door. You know, they scan it when it leaves and they scan it when it gets to you. What's the difference?
2: I'm with you 100%.
4: I don't know. I think the Democrats just don't want to do what anything the Republicans want to do. You just automatically against it.
3: Mm-hmm. Yeah, it's a wild world we live in.
4: Stupid they are.
2: It is. It's crazy.
4: Just, no, it's not crazy. Wild, it's stupid.
3: Well, speaking of crazy,
4: Jesus.
3: Another young lady killed two of her three children, slit their throats in South Dakota.
4: Yeah,
3: copycat killings of the Clancy deal.
2: Didn't that happen before? I don't know when it
3: happened. Right after.
2: Right after this.
3: Yeah.
2: Oh, my goodness.
3: Because the Clancy lady's been in court now for about 3 or 4 weeks. Mm-hmm. This happened about 2 weeks ago.
2: Okay.
4: You know, you take this kind of case on, I immediately, well, the woman's got to be crazy.
2: Yeah, what woman does?
4: She has to be out of her mind.
2: Or just a psychopath. I mean, like, you know,
4: What is there to take to trial?
2: Mm-hmm.
4: This woman's nuts. Lock her up. I don't say let her free, but she's nuts.
3: But have you seen the story? Women are actually celebrating this woman.
2: I love the turnaround on that, where guys are posting and saying, look, if your wife or your girlfriend or your woman or your fiance is in any way, shape, or form supporting this,
3: Run now.
2: Mm-hmm.
4: Yeah.
2: Do it.
3: Yeah. It's crazy.
2: It is.
3: The testosterone made me rape her.
4: Yeah,
3: right.
4: Yeah,
3: I mean,
4: exactly,
3: that's the excuse.
4: Uh-huh.
3: My postpartum made me kill my kids.
4: Uh-huh.
3: My hormones.
2: Sorry, Charlie.
3: No.
4: And postpartum's a big deal.
3: It's
4: a bad deal.
2: It is. I had it with my first son, not my second, and it's legitimate.
4: And it makes you crazy, I suppose.
2: Not homicidal.
3: No. To kill your kids? Crazy?
4: No.
2: No, sir.
3: Yeah, so we got that. Much more coming up.
5: All right. Matt's coming up at 9:04 this morning. Traffic and weather on the ones at 8:51 now. Here's Julie DeHardy.
6: Looking a smidgen better in Lewisville. They did clear up both our problems. That's going to be 35 northbound at 1171 Main. You still have about a 15-minute delay. And the southbound side at Business 121, and that's still held up for about 15 minutes. Then 183 eastbound at MacArthur, there's an accident in the right lane, so you're backed up about 5 minutes. I'm seeing bumper-to-bumper traffic on 183 where it merges onto I-35. And it looks like we may have road work or something in there. I just can't see it on the camera, but it's backing up 183 all the way back to 482, and then it's also backing up 35 from Regal Row, so that's going to take you about 10-15 minutes to get through. If you're trying to travel on I-30 eastbound at Ridge Road, the 18-wheeler sits in the right lane. That's about 15-20 minutes, and they have the left lane blocked off on 20 eastbound at the East Loop in Tarrant County. You're backed up a good 20 minutes. Our next update within 10 minutes with WBAP's first traffic on the ones. I'm Julie DeHardy.
5: Spotty showers moving through the area this morning. Thankfully, we needed them for sure. Been 39 days without any rain at DFW Airport. We might be getting a little rain there officially here in the next few minutes. Look for a high today, though, between 100 and 105. And those rain showers pretty much evaporate for a while. We could see an isolated shower thunderstorm again overnight. And with this frontal boundary near us tomorrow, we could see a couple of showers and thunderstorms around here tomorrow with a high near 103. That front goes away. High pressure heat dome reasserts itself over Texas. We're looking at highs at or above 100 Thursday through the weekend. Right now it's 85 degrees with some light rain in Fort Worth and some light rain in Dallas, 85 degrees. I'm meteorologist Brad Barton.
7: All right, well, coming up this weekend, the college football season begins. It's week zero.
4: Yes.
7: And you have TCU playing North Carolina, and they're going to be doing it in Dublin, Ireland. I'm not sure the reason for this, but Monty is going because Monty will be the stadium announcer in Dublin,
0: this week?
7: Ireland.
0: Yes.
8: I should probably pack a bag.
4: Yeah, you ought to get ready.
0: Yep, that's right. It will be the first game of the college football season, and it will be in Dublin, Ireland. TCU taking on North Carolina at Aviva Stadium. The game there will be at 5 p.m. their time, but that means 11 a.m. our time here. And so tomorrow I jump on a big old jet airplane and head over.
7: I'm looking at Aviva Stadium. It's pretty cool. It looks kind of like Texas Stadium.
0: It does. It looks really neat, doesn't it?
7: Yeah.
0: I don't think it's got a retractable roof.
7: No, it does not.
0: Boy. Because it's in Ireland, so they don't have to worry about it being a million degrees.
4: Right now, it is 253.
0: Uh-huh.
4: And the temperature is 65 degrees.
0: Oh, yeah. So I'm leaving here tomorrow.
4: I'd leave right now.
0: Uh-huh. I'm leaving here tomorrow when it's 108 degrees here.
4: Yeah.
0: I'll be landing when it's like 57.
4: Yes, you will.
2: Monty. So, okay, the game is Saturday, correct? Yeah. What are you going to be doing Wednesday, Thursday, and Friday over there in Ireland? Well,
0: Wednesday I'll be flying. Thursday I'll be landing because, you know, time difference and all.
7: Long flight.
4: Don't go to sleep.
0: Almost as far. Well, you know what? I'm going to sleep on the plane.
4: Okay, if you can do that, that's great.
0: Oh, I can. I can sleep anywhere.
4: Okay. But once you land, don't go to bed.
0: But I do sleep shirtless, so that may be uncomfortable for people sitting
4: next to me. Come on. People will have to understand.
0: They will.
2: Well, have you seen women flying lately? Come on. You'll be fine.
4: Yes, exactly.
0: Who will even notice? Uh-huh. But anyway, so then, I think Thursday I'm just going to try to stay up because I don't want to. Everyone's like, oh, no, go get a nap. Go do it now.
4: No, don't do that.
7: Stay up.
0: And I'll probably do some souvenir shopping or something on Thursday. And then really starting the end of Thursday and the rest of the weekend, I'll be working most of the time.
7: What we're hoping is there is a webcam that's become world famous for the Temple Bar in Old Dublin.
0: I've been looking at it, so I know exactly where it's going to be in relation to the bar.
4: Do you know where the wave? Yes.
7: Now, Hal has done this before. He has waved to us here in the studio when he was in Ireland.
0: Hal did do it when he was in Ireland. He doesn't remember doing it, but yes, he did do that when he was in Ireland.
7: I've always been a big fan of the call from Oktoberfest. Yes.
4: I looked over at Ann.
9: You know what?
2: Oktoberfest
4: call. Who are we waving at?
2: Yes. Just wave, Hal.
0: But I'm going to try to go. I'll do that Friday morning with you guys. I'll get on the air with you because it'll be about lunchtime there and it'll be about 6 o'clock here, so I'll try to call in for you guys and stand in front of it and wave,
7: and we'll let everybody know, so if you want to tune in, and then we'll pass the message along tomorrow.
4: And remember, if you'd like to eat a beer with a spoon, be sure

0: Their football is soccer.
1: Soccer, yeah. Mm-hmm.
2: Well, and Gaelic rules football.
1: And what?
2: Gaelic rules football.
1: Oh, Gaelic?
0: What is Gaelic?
2: Football you ain't never seen before.
1: I've never...
2: Very different.
1: All right. I've never licked a Gaelic, so
3: hello.
4: All right, well, there's that's good.
0: I think on that note, I'll head on to Ireland.
4: Well, safe travels to you.
1: Yes, thank
4: you.
5: Yes, we're going to miss you.
1: All right.
0: See y'all soon.
1: All right.
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1: On the ones.
3: Vehicle fire in the express lane shuts it down on 114 westbound, right around Hidden Ridge. So you are seeing some delays on that side. It's affecting the main lane for a few minutes, but the traffic in the express lane is completely stopped. 183 eastbound MacArthur, that's a wreck in the right lane for about a five-minute delay. And then 30 eastbound at Ridge Road, the right lane still blocked with a stalled 18-wheeler, holding you up for at least 20 minutes. And if you're trying to travel on a 20 eastbound, it looks like they cleared up everything in the left lane. So still going to take you about 10 minutes to move from Oak Grove on over toward the East Loop. With WBAP, first traffic and weather on the ones, I'm Julie Hardy.
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6: From the WBAP On-Time Experts 24-7 Weather Center, we are seeing some spotty showers moving through the area this morning. They don't amount to much. We'll take whatever we can get. We have some light to moderate rain across areas of Tarrant and Dallas County. Also, more important, out to the west around Garner, out toward Palo Pinto County, Mineral Wells. Those areas are getting some rain. The fire doubled overnight to 50,000 acres, so that's going to give them a little bit of a leg up on that fire, see what they can do with it. Our high today, still between 100 and 105. The high pressure is going to be just off to our west. Winds out of the southwest 10 to 20 and gusty, so any fires that get started could be a real problem. Lows tonight, low to mid-80s. Tomorrow, 103. And then we're looking at hot and dry weather again Thursday through the weekend. Right now, 85 degrees in Fort Worth, 84 in Dallas. I'm meteorologist Brad Barton.
2: 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Treasury Secretary Scott Bessent announced Operation Economic Outcast yesterday, a new U.S. effort to isolate the Iranian regime. Fox's Trey Yinks from Tel Aviv with the latest.
7: Among the new sanctions includes an expanded list of secondary sanctions targeting digital assets, technology, gold, aviation, and shipping. In addition, the Treasury Department sanctioned nearly 60 entities, individuals, and vessels in multiple jurisdictions. The actions go after what the department describes as a network of shadow fleet vessels operating across many different countries. Iranian officials threatened retaliation to the economic measures. Another tanker was struck in the Strait of Hormuz with an unknown projectile while transiting the U.S.-approved southern route. The vessel had damage caused to its engine room and was disabled.
2: This comes as the Iranian president called for a return to the memorandum of understanding between the two countries on Sunday, saying it's better than the current situation of, quote, neither war nor peace. Texas getting reimbursed at the border. Here's Clayton Neville.
8: U.S. Senator John Cornyn says that Texas is going to get $7.5 billion from a federal fund to reimburse states for border security costs incurred during the Biden administration. The $13.5 billion state border reimbursement fund was created as part of last year's One Big Beautiful Bill Act. Texas spent more than $11 billion on border security through Governor Abbott's Operation Lone Star in the Biden era. Clayton Neville, WBAP News.
2: Israeli strikes in Gaza have killed four people, including at least two children, a week after the U.S. asked for a drawdown of attacks. Fox's Tanya J. Powers with more.
9: Airstrikes and tank fire by Israel's military sent many Palestinians who live in central Gaza fleeing after evacuation warnings. But one family was unable to go anywhere, and a four-year-old child was killed. At least one other child and two adults died in the attacks on Monday when Israeli strikes hit buildings in a refugee camp in Gaza City and an area in southern Gaza. Israeli officials say the military was targeting what it describes as two Hamas weapons storage facilities inside mosques. Last week, a U.S. delegation met with Israeli Prime Minister Benjamin Netanyahu in an effort to push last year's ceasefire deal forward. Israel has announced strikes on six of the 7 days since that meeting. Tanya J. Powers, Fox News.
2: 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Smart ringmaker Aura is looking to raise as much as $3 billion in an upcoming IPO. Bloomberg reports the IPO could be as soon as next month. Values the company at $16 billion. The company reported $500 million in revenue in 2024, $1 billion in 2025, and expected to reach close to $2 billion this year. Checking the numbers on Wall Street, the Dow is up 28 points. NASDAQ has gained 147. S&P 500 up 20 points. Keep connected, DFW, for the latest on the situation in the Middle East on your home for WBAP's morning news. 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I'm Monty Cook. 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

0: Economic D-Day. What does that mean? And does America have the ability to do so? Welcome in. You're locked in with me, Matt Locke, on News Talk 820 and 93.3 FM, WBAP. Tuesday edition of the program. We're going to talk about this economic D-Day on Iran. I mean, I can remember. I'm a history buff. I can remember D-Day, World War II, the push, Normandy, the beaches, you know, the all-out assault by all of the Allied forces in World War II. Are we fighting a digital war? Here is Scott Bessent, Treasury Secretary, saying, look, we're ending the Iranian threat. Take a listen.
1: Good afternoon. Today, at President Trump's direction, the United States Treasury has begun Operation Economic Outcast, an unprecedented campaign against the Islamic Republic of Iran and its enablers. In the Second World War, D-Day marked the historic beginning of a campaign with our allies to target and drive the enemy from its positions, including those in third countries. Today, in that same spirit, we are launching an economic onslaught against Iran's financial connections around the globe. Around the globe. Our objective is to sever every economic lifeline that sustains this tyrannical regime until Tehran stands alone. Iran's fanatics devote themselves to death to America and seek nuclear weapons to do just that. They have murdered and maimed more of our citizens and service members than any other terrorist regime on earth. And they have been at war against America, their neighbors in the Gulf, and much of the world for 47 years. President Trump has taken action that his predecessors have long deferred. And under his leadership, America is no longer managing the Iranian threat. We are ending it.
0: We are ending the Iranian threat. I mean, I like Scott Bessent. Guy's on the money, speaks very clearly, gave a very nice press conference yesterday of what we're looking at doing in Iran. We've been there now since February 28th, going on 6 months here. What's the end look like? Do we just cut them off economically? How do we do it? I mean, that's the question. If you listen to what he just said, if you read all of the articles that I've read, I'm sure you have too. Is this the final step? We know inflation is overtaking Iran. We know their money is nothing. We know that there's three different factions over there. We know that they're not going to go quietly. We know they want death to America. We know all of it. It's not something that we just walked into today and realized, oh, Iran hates us. We know all of it. So as we're here and we're bringing about this economic D-Day, how are we doing that? So here's Scott Bessent again. He's saying, look, Iran faces a very clear choice. Take a listen.
1: Iran now faces a very clear choice with only two paths before them. Complete global isolation and a subsistence economy, or a path back to normalcy with an opportunity to rejoin the global economy. Today, we are launching Operation Economic Outcast to foreclose every other option available to the Iranian regime. Treasury has mapped every node, every facilitator, and every network that Iran has used to smuggle oil and evade sanctions. Beginning today, the actions of Treasury and other agencies will tighten the noose and block every potential source of revenue that funds the IRGC and the evil Iranian regime. We are enforcing a zero-leakage approach. There will be no minimal breathing space for the regime to rebuild its capacity to inflict terror against America and the world.
0: Here's the scary thing that comes to my mind as I listen to that. We have targeted every node, every network. We know every path of every place that Iran is bringing in money. I mean, do I want my government knowing about that? I mean, if you know they know it about Iran, what do you think they know about you? Now I get it. Look, I'll be the first to tell you, we're at war. I didn't want to be there. I've said it on this very program. I don't think it's a good idea to go running into Iran. I think that President Trump was misled after the Venezuela deal that lasted all of a day. Somebody told him it was going to be easy, that we were going to take these 7th century barbarians out, and it's not been the case, okay? But then the president pushed the button and went there, and I back the president. I back using anything we can to finish this deal, but it's scary, and it should be scary for you. Because if the government has this kind of power, if they have this kind of technology to do it to Iran, they have this kind of technology to do it to you. That's what scares me. So we'll see what happens during this economic D-Day, this Operation Outcast. If we can bring Iran to their knees, I don't know. I don't have any of the information they have. Will they cry uncle? I do not know. But I'll tell you what we do know. We're going to bring in Dan Verani. Our Veroni, we're going to talk about the economics of this. We're going to talk about the money. We're going to talk about that side to see if there is a case for what we are doing there. So don't go anywhere. My name's Matt Locke. Just getting started on this Tuesday morning. 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
12: Come.
13: Vehicle fire shuts down the express lane on 114 at Hidden Ridge, and they also have the left through lane and the main line shut down. So that is going to be backed up to about Loop 12, and that's going to take you probably 20 minutes to get through. 183 eastbound, your ramp to Loop 12, Walton Walker, still partially blocked with an accident, at least a five-minute delay. Two right lanes on 75 in Richardson, that's going to be at Arapahoe. The backup's a good 15 to 20 minutes, and they're hooking up the wrecker to the 18-wheeler eastbound I-30 at Ridge Road. The right lane's still blocked, though, and you're backed up about 20 minutes. With WBAP First Traffic, I'm Julie Hardy.
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0: Wake up with WBAP's Morning News weekdays 5 till 9 a.m. with Ernie, Carla, Hal, Jay, Monty, and Brad. You're going to get the news, traffic, and the weather on the ones, plus all kinds of other information you didn't know you needed here on News Talk 820 and 93.3 FM WBAP. Welcome back. I'm your host, Matt Locke. Tuesday edition of the program. Want to welcome to the program here economist Dan Veroni. Dan, we've got an economic D-Day in Iran. What does that even really mean?
19: Well, I think what it is, it's an alternative strategy. So instead of firing missiles and dropping bombs, this is a financial leverage approach.
0: So what kind of financial leverage does the country have on Iran?
19: Great question. So the U.S. dollar is the world's principal reserve and transaction currency. So any country wanting to do business in the world has to rely on the U.S. because we underpin global banking, both as well as trade and commodity markets. So nobody can do any business without the world's reserve currency. So essentially what the president and Treasury Secretary Bessent are doing is they're making phone calls to countries and they're asking them to make a choice. The choice is to maintain access to the world's global reserve currency or to try and proceed without it.
0: So how do we know? I mean, how does America track this network? I had played a clip here of Treasury Secretary Scott Bessent saying, we know the nodes, we know the networks, we know the players. How do we know that?
19: The global financial currency system is highly sophisticated. Scott Bessent, before he went to work in the administration, was a very impressive, highly successful business person trading in global markets. And he knows where the levers are. He knows what levers can be pulled. And I think this is his strategy. I think he had the president buy into it, and I think they're moving forward together.
0: Why did we wait this long to do this? I mean, we've been dropping bombs and missiles on Iran now for almost 6 months. Finally, we said, okay, screw it. We're just going to go after their financials. Why did we wait so long? Do you know? I mean, is there an answer to that question?
19: You know, Matt, I have no idea. I really have no idea. But what I can tell you is that, you know, 2 to 4 years after the administration, we'll have some, if not all, of these answers. But what I can tell you is that this strategy has enormous financial leverage. But there are two things I'm going to put on the radar screen for this conversation. So we know about our leverage, but secondly, China's the critical test, because if they keep buying Iranian oil, the cash keeps flowing. So that's a reason for the president to make that phone call. The third thing that I'll say is that as a country, we've got to follow through. We just can't have Scott Bessent as Treasury Secretary do a major news conference and say we're going to do this and then not have any follow-up. The key is in the follow-up. If we do the follow-up, I think this leverage will in fact work. The money flow will stop. So think of an Iranian army that isn't getting paid, isn't getting fed, I think that becomes very difficult for Iran if that happens.
0: Well, you ran down the road I was going to take next, China. We all know it. China's the big player there. They're the ones. I mean, honestly, Iran's probably a proxy of China. China's buying the oil. They're getting it at a discounted rate. I mean, obviously, there was a phone call from the United States to China, Trump and Xi, going, hey, look, here's what we're going to do. Don't step over the line. But here's my question, Dan. China's a world power, too. How do we have the power to tell the number two economy in the world, don't do what I don't want you to do?
19: You know, so let's look at the factors behind that. So you know that they own 2% of the U.S. publicly held debt, right?
0: Yes.
19: Okay. So they don't have a financial kill switch. They just can't call in the debt. They can only sell these securities to other investors. Now, if they did sell, it doesn't help them. It maybe helps them in the short term, but I'm going to tell you something. The U.S. Treasury is safe and liquid, and that's where you want to keep your dollars. The other thing is that our interest rates would go up. The bond markets would go a little nuts initially, but I will tell you the prices of their products that they want to sell across the world and into the United States would be higher because it would make their currency stronger.
0: So we've got economist Dan Vironi on the line here. So what you're telling me is that we're China's number one customer and they need us.
19: Yeah, they absolutely need us.
0: So that's the strategy then that President Trump's been playing all along, right?
19: Oh, I really think so. You know, I think that President Trump is a shrewd business guy. And I think that he assesses the world as a global chessboard. He knows how to do deals. He knows points of leverage. And when you look at who he's brought into administration, meaning Scott Bessent and Scott Bessent's team, they know how the money has moved and they know how to apply leverage.
0: Well, so we're looking at then, honestly, we've been seeing reports now for, I'd say, a couple months, I'd say at least 6 to 8 weeks, where Iran can't pay the military. Iran's not selling any oil. We're hearing right. That they're losing somewhere in the neighborhood of, what, $300 or $400 million a day. That's a lot of money. At some point, that compounds on itself and just implodes, correct?
19: So it does, but I would point a historical fact to you. The Iranians were at war at one point in their time with Iraq for 9 years.
0: Yeah.
19: War is something they get. It's something they understand. Suffering is something they get, and they really understand. I think that they are determined to go as far as they can. But I will tell you that militarily they have lost per se. They still have missiles and drones, and they can attack other countries in the Middle East, but their options are severely narrowing at this point.
0: Well, Dan, we're out of time, so if you would, tell folks how they can find you.
19: They can find me at danvironi.com and at amazon.com.
0: Well, thank you, sir, economist Dan Vironi. Certainly appreciate you stopping by the program and all of your insight. All right, coming up next, we're going to talk about a big Supreme Court win for President Trump. Mail-in ballots back on the ledger, and the Supreme Court said, hey, there isn't any standing for the states to do any of this. Sound familiar, right? We're going to dive into that and so much more. If you want to be a part of the program today, 800-288-9227 is how you reach me. My name is Matt Locke. 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
3: We've got trouble on 114. It was a vehicle fire in the express lane right around Hidden Ridge, so that is closed. People are stuck in line. And then they also have the left lane blocked on 114, so you're backed up to about Tom Braniff. That's going to take you about 20 minutes. Then if you're traveling on the eastbound side of 183, as 114, 183 merge together, you try to get to Mockingbird. That's going to take you about 10, 15 minutes. Southbound 75, Arapahoe, a wreck in the two right lanes, and that'll take about 15. With WBAP First Traffic and Weather on the Ones, I'm Julie DeHarty.
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6: We are dealing with some serious summertime heat. Even though there's a weak cold front trying to go through northeastern Texas today, we're on the wrong side of it. It looks like we're going to have a high probably 103 to 105 this afternoon. Still looking at temperatures at or above 100 through the weekend. There is, though, a slight chance of an isolated thunderstorm, mainly east today. Winds out of the south, 15 to 20 and gusty. Slight chance overnight, lows 80 to 84, and a slight chance even early tomorrow morning. But tomorrow's high, 103, low near 80. Thursday, 102. Friday, 101. Saturday, also at or above 100 degrees. I'm meteorologist Brad Barton.
2: 85 degrees in Fort Worth, 84 in Dallas. The U.S. announcing sweeping new sanctions against Iran this week. Fox's Trey Yinks reporting from Tel Aviv.
7: On Monday, Treasury Secretary Scott Bessent announced Operation Economic Outcast, a U.S. effort to isolate the Iranian regime.
8: The actions of Treasury and other agencies will tighten the noose and block every potential source of revenue that funds the IRGC and the evil Iranian regime.
7: Among the new sanctions includes an expanded list of secondary sanctions targeting digital assets, technology, gold, aviation, and shipping. In addition, the Treasury Department sanctioned nearly 60 entities, individuals, and vessels in multiple jurisdictions. The actions go after what the department describes as a network of shadow fleet vessels operating across many different countries.
2: Iranian officials warn any country that tries to help the U.S. will face consequences. Texas hemp retailers and business owners have filed a series of lawsuits challenging a state ban on manufactured THC products.
9: The industry argues state health regulators engaged in unlawful executive overreach, destroying thousands of jobs and violating federal law. A federal judge recently denied an emergency motion to pause enforcement, leaving the ban in place as the legal battle moves forward. Cameron Fairchild, WBAP News.
2: Two astronauts on the International Space Station talked about their latest work beyond Earth. Fox's Jonathan Siri in Atlanta with the story.
10: From 260 miles above Earth, NASA astronauts Jack Hathaway and Anil Menon talked about their work on the International Space Station, preparing humans for long-duration missions to the Moon and Mars, including research on growing vegetables in space.
11: The more things that we can recycle, the more things that we can build locally, the fewer numbers of tons of stuff that we have to get out of the gravity well of Earth on our way to the Moon and Mars and beyond.
10: Those efforts include experiments with a lightweight system that turns drinking water into medical-grade IV fluid, crucial for future Mars missions, which are expected to last longer than perishable supplies, but also with the potential to save lives on Earth.
2: The experiments come as NASA continues its mission to land on the Moon and build a lunar base. Your money news brought to you by NetWorthRadio.com. 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With still a week to go, this month's box office total has already reached $1.1 billion. That surpasses the previous record of $1.019 billion set in 2016. Spider-Man Brand New Day accounts for over $685 million of this month's box office total. The August box office now on pace to double last August total. On Wall Street, the Dow was up 43 points. NASDAQ has gained 102. The S&P 500 up 9 points. Keep connected, DFW, for the latest on the situation in the Middle East on your home for WBAP's Morning News. 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I'm Monty Cook.
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15: Standing. It's a familiar term. We heard it during the COVID years as individuals tried to bring lawsuits against mail-in ballots, and we're hearing it now from the Supreme Court as President Trump wants to actually secure an election. Welcome back, Matt Locke, News Talk 820 and 93.3 FM, WBAP, Tuesday edition of the program. Here's Fox News reporting on the Supreme Court decision on mail-in ballots. 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
16: Hey, good morning. So the Supreme Court giving President Trump the green light to move forward with part of his plan to restrict mail-in voting, at least for now. So this was a 6-3 vote in favor of this, a major win for President Trump. It lifts a lower court block that prevented the administration from implementing key parts of Trump's March executive order, which called for the federal government to create lists of voters eligible to receive federal ballots. It requires states to provide information so the Postal Service can verify that voters on those lists are eligible. The administration argues that the goal is to protect election integrity and prevent ballots from going to people who are not eligible. But Democratic officials in 23 states and D.C. sued to block the order. They argue that the president is overstepping his authority and the Constitution gives states the primary role in administering elections. They say this fight is far from over. So California Governor Gavin Newsom reacted saying, quote, California will be suing again to block these Orwellian rules from being implemented. Illinois Governor J.B. Pritzker responded, quote, the Supreme Court's decision allowing Donald Trump and the U.S. Postal Service to move forward with this unprecedented attempt to interfere in our elections is deeply troubling. And New York Governor Kathy Hochul stated, New York challenged this unlawful executive order from the very beginning, and we will continue the fight.
15: We will continue the fight. So let me break this down, okay? I think this needs a little backdrop. Number one, there's two different kinds of mail-in ballots. There are absentee ballots, which you have to request if you're infirmed, military, can't get to the polls for health reasons, whatever. You can actually say to the government, could you send me a ballot? And that has a chain of custody. They send it to you, you ask for it, you fill it out, you send it back, you vote. No different for the military overseas, that kind of stuff. Mail-in ballots came about during COVID. We got this bright idea that no one could show up to go push a button at the voting booth, so we had to mail out all these ballots. And when we started mailing out all these ballots, we threw chain of custody out the window. Set up drop boxes, people could go out and ballot harvest, and we saw a record amount of mail-in ballots. So I want to give you an example, okay, an analogy. My wife loves Amazon. Had two boxes at the front door last night. Both boxes say her name, our address, have a barcode. So when my wife bought whatever items she bought from Amazon, she put in her address and said, hey, I want to buy these items. Please send them here. Amazon scanned that address and said, hey, Matt Locke's wife bought this, put it in a box, send it to their home in Fort Worth. It is tracked all along the way. You can go online and see the tracking. There's already a system available. And when the Amazon driver shows up at the front door of our house, he clicks on the barcode and says, delivered. That's what President Trump wants to do with the United States Postal Service. Not the ballots, the envelopes. And what they're doing is ingenious. because they're using voter information from the Social Security Administration. If you're an American citizen, what do you have? A Social Security number. You get it assigned to you at birth. We all memorize ours. Our credit runs on it. You can't do much of anything in this country without your Social Security number. So you're on a government database. Like it or not, you are there. It attaches your person to everything you do. So why wouldn't you go to the Social Security Administration and say, hey, Matt Locke, he's a voter. He's registered. Let's send his envelope here. Now, you all know, by the way, I am a day of voter. I don't like mail-in voting. I don't like early voting. I want you to go the day of. That's what I do. I've voted early one time. I had to go cover a Trump rally somewhere the one time, and I wasn't going to be in town for Election Day, and I voted early voting. That's the only time I've ever done it. But this is the situation. And now, why are liberal states screaming? New York, Illinois, California. It's not because we're going to track, you know, voting envelopes. It's because these Democrat states use illegals, dead people, anybody they can to produce their fake ballots. Let me tell you how this happens, okay? We don't need Joe Hernandez to go vote. We need Joe Hernandez registered to vote. And in most states, you don't have to be a citizen to get a driver's license. And at the DMV, they'll register you to vote as soon as you get that license. Example, New Jersey. New Jersey has 6,600 non-citizens voting, or at least registered to vote in that state. You think that's a mistake? No. These liberal states use the voting rolls to figure out how many mail-in ballots they need to manufacture to win elections. Why do you think it takes California 2 months to count their votes in Florida 2 hours? You have to manufacture votes. So it's no surprise that Gavin Newsom, that J.B. Pritzker, that Kathy Hochul all come out and go, no, no, no, they're all in on it. They're all in on it. So what does the Supreme Court say? You've got no standing. This does not cause any harm to the states. I'm going to spend the next segment telling you why that is, telling you about standing, telling you why it doesn't cause any harm. And yet there's still one more injunction sitting out there that President Trump's trying to get pulled so this can happen before the midterm election. Don't go anywhere. 800-288-9227. My name's Matt Locke. 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

0: Well, Jay sent you.
1: 114, the express lane still completely closed from a car fire northbound. That's going to be right around Hidden Ridge. So those folks are stopped, and they also have the left lane blocked. So you've got about a 20-minute roll through there. Then 20 westbound at Carrier Parkway. We have an accident in the left lane. Right now it's about a 5-minute ride. With WVAP First Traffic, I'm Julie DeHarney.
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3: 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I'm your host, Matt Locke. We're talking mail-in ballots, not to be confused with absentee ballots, and not to be confused with the fact, ladies and gentlemen, I don't want any mail-in ballots. I think you should have to go in person to vote. Think you'd have to produce your ID. I think we should count them all in one day. I could fix it all if they just call me. Hey, President Trump, you got my number. Give me a jingle, would you? But here's CBS talking about this executive order when Trump signed it before all of the lawsuits started. Take a listen.
4: President Trump's executive order on mail-in voting.
5: This new executive order compels the Department of Homeland Security to use data collected by the Social Security Administration to check the citizenship status of voter rolls in each of the 50 states. The Postal Service would then only send ballots to eligible voters that are on those lists whose citizenship has been proven. States that don't provide their information to the Social Security Administration, the White House says, would run the risk of losing federal funding if they don't participate. This remains also a big concern of his base, and so they're pleased to see him pushing ahead with this. But Democratic lawmakers, even before the president signed the executive order on Tuesday, said they will challenge this in court. Several other liberal organizations as well saying that they will challenge all of this in the courts. Errol.
3: Well, they tell us, by the way, the proponents of this deal say, hey, illegals aren't voting. Well, if they're not voting, then what is the problem with grabbing the Social Security Administration citizenship list, in verifying that everybody who wants to vote can, that they get an envelope that is tracked like Amazon, and that all of these things are on the up and up, right? Because you see the headlines today, you know, and all of the state-run media is like, oh, it's against your rights. It's invasion of privacy. It's Orwellian. If you've ever read 1984, you know what that means. But is it just a secure way to make sure that the American voter gets his or her opportunity to cast their ballot? I mean, isn't that really what this is? So the envelope's tracked, right? I want to run this down for you. So your state, let's say Texas, okay, says to the United States Postal Service, here is the voter list of Texans who can vote, who are registered in the system by the Social Security Administration to vote. By the way, do you remember the article that came out a week or two ago where the census found over 24,000 non-citizens voting who are registered to vote? So now you want to put in a system that tracks the envelope, not the ballot. Never touches the ballot. You get the envelope, you get the ballot. It is tracked by a code. You fill out the ballot, you put it back in the envelope. It's tracked back to the post office. It then goes to the voting, you know, location, and your vote is counted. 100%. Chain of custody from one end to the other. Isn't that what we want? And now I want to talk a little bit about standing, okay? So for those of you in Flint, standing means you don't have a reason to bring forth an argument. You lack standing. So we saw during the COVID and the lawsuits of the Republican Party where they said, hey, there was a lot of fraud going on in these mail-in ballots. And what did the court say? You lack any standing. Well, now we've completely come 180 degrees in the other way, because the Supreme Court said yesterday that in no way does this harm states. And here's the thing I want to talk about as well for the end of this hour. We have state elections, dog catcher, mayor, city council, those kind of things. And you have federal elections, House members, senators, president, those kind of things. So it's a hybrid system, ladies and gentlemen. Because what are these state governors saying? You're not going to interfere with our state elections. Well, here's the thing. Then if you want to run your state elections the way you see fit, we're not sending you any more federal dollars to do it. You're on your own. Fair exchange, right? I mean, I think it's a fair exchange. If you don't want, because it is a federal election, we want states to, you know, do their voting, to go out and elect their people for state government. We want that. But you also have to vote for a representative in your district. You also have to vote for a senator in your state, sometimes two of them. You also have to vote for a vice president, a president, all that stuff, right? You have to vote for people who are running the federal government. So you don't get to say, stay out of our election. You should be working hand in hand with the federal government. Now, I got into a back and forth on X the other day because this guy's like, oh, you guys are just, you're mad about it. Like, you don't trust the states. This is a state deal. No. I don't trust states. We have states like California, states like Michigan, New York, Illinois, who are stealing elections. They're screwing you over. They're taking money out of state pensions. They're not paying off their debts. They're putting illegals on health care. They're frauding your money. Examples, California, Minnesota, where the fraud is through the roof. They're taking your hard-earned taxpayer dollars and giving it to people who are not even citizens of the country. No, I do not trust states currently. I don't trust the federal government either. There has to be a marrying of these two deals. So in the end, I love this, but here's the problem. I'm going to end with this. We've still got one more injunction by an activist judge on these mail-in ballots that President Trump came out yesterday and said, hey, now that we've got this decision from the Supreme Court, you should pull your injunction. Here's Trump telling you this doesn't happen anywhere else, and these people, well, they're just crooked. Take a listen.
0: You read recently in New Jersey where tremendous numbers of people were found out that they were on the voter rolls totally illegally, and that's all over the country. That's nothing compared to what's going on in California and Minnesota and so many other states. And hopefully there will be no mail-in ballots. Mail-in ballots are inherently corrupt, except for illness, disability, military deployment, or travel. If you're in the military, you're far away, absolutely. If you have to go someplace, absolutely. But mail-in ballots have proven to be a disaster. We're the only country in the world that in this form does them. There's no other country in the world because they're crooked. They pass through too many hands.
3: They're crooked and they pass through too many hands. Thank you, Mr. President. He's absolutely 100% correct. I think you get rid of all of it and you make people show up to vote except for the circumstances he just said. All right. Hour one is past. Hour two is upon us. And I've got a story I'm going to lead hour two off with. It's sad. It's horrendous. Another mother kills two of her three children by slitting her throat. Do we have copycat killings of the Lindsey Clancy case? We're going to talk about that and so much more. 800-288-9227 is the phone number. My name's Matt Locke. 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
1: 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Just play the game one way. You hit a ball in the gap, run. Boom, coming in hot.
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4: On the ones.
6: Just cleared the 114 at Hidden Ridge, so the express lane is back open and things are starting to move. A couple minute delay through there. Watch for a left lane to be blocked on 635 northbound at Town East. That'll only hold you up for a couple of minutes. And we had a wreck in downtown Fort Worth, 35W southbound approaching I-30. Traffic right now is backed up about 5 minutes. With WBAP first traffic and weather on the ones, I'm Juwiti Hardy.
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2: Your WBAP forecast with Chief Meteorologist Brad Barton from the On Time Experts 24/7 Weather Center.
3: After 2 days of record highs of 109 degrees, summer just got serious here with extreme heat warnings and lots of grass fires around. An extreme heat warning is every bit as serious as a thunderstorm or tornado warning because it can be life-threatening. It requires you to modify your behavior and plans until the emergency is over, and it may not be over until maybe this weekend. Still, the weekend's going to be at or above 100. Look for a high today of 105 this afternoon. Gusty winds out of the south-southwest. High fire risk. Lows tonight, 80 to 84. Still, the slightest chance of an isolated thunderstorm east tomorrow with a high of 102. Thursday, 101. Friday, Saturday, and Sunday, highs at or above 100. I'm meteorologist Brad Barton.
2: It's 84 degrees in both Dallas and Fort Worth. 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The U.S. announcing new economic sanctions against Iran this week. Fox's Trey Yinks reporting from Tel Aviv.
4: Secretary Scott Bessent announced Operation Economic Outcast, a U.S. plan to isolate the Iranian regime. Among the new sanctions that were announced are secondary sanctions that are actually targeting a variety of different assets, including technology, gold, aviation, and shipping. In addition, the Treasury Department sanctioned nearly 60 entities, individuals, and vessels in multiple jurisdictions. The actions go after what the department describes as a network of shadow fleet vessels operating across many different countries.
2: A spokesperson for the Iranian Foreign Ministry warns any country that tries carrying out attacks against Iran will face consequences. Big Tex is getting some new pants. Here's Clayton Neville.
5: In addition to a new shirt and other accessories, the 55-foot cowboy at the State Fair of Texas is getting a brand new pair of jeans. The customized Levi's required 85 yards of denim and weigh close to 132 pounds. It took the jean maker 51 days to make the new threads. Special attention was paid to the details of the signature 501 jeans, like the back pocket, which is nearly 5 feet long. Cavenders designed Big Tex's new shirt, and Resistol made his 95-gallon cowboy hat. Lucchese Boots held a design contest for his cowboy boots. Clayton Neville, WBAP News.
2: A major footwear chain reporting a disappointing quarter. Fox's Jenny Cosola reporting.
6: Dick's Sporting Goods is seeing shoppers pulling back on buying expensive footwear and athletic clothing. It's not a good sign heading into the back-to-school shopping season. The quarter also included the FIFA World Cup. Sales at its Foot Locker stores declined in the quarter. At Dick's, sales rose, but not as much as earlier in the year. Executive Chairman Ed Stack says the company is taking a more cautious view of the rest of the year. Stack says athletic footwear sellers are offering promotions to boost sales. The company did receive $59 million in tariff refunds in the period. Jenny Cosolda, Fox News.
2: 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Texas ranks as the seventh hardest working state in the nation. That according to a 2026 report released by personal finance company WalletHub. The report compared all 50 states across 10 key metrics to analyze where Americans are putting in the most effort. The data set evaluated factors ranging from average work week hours and daily leisure time to the share of workers holding multiple jobs. On Wall Street, the Dow Jones Industrial Average is up 29 points, NASDAQ up 88, and the S&P 500 up 9 points. Keep connected, DFW, for the latest on the situation in the Middle East. 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

0: We have a woman problem in this country. Now, ladies, before you get crazy and upset, it's not all of you, but it's a lot of you. Welcome back, Matt Locke, News Talk 820 and 93.3 FM, WBAP. Hour 2 is upon us this Tuesday edition of the program. I'm your host, Matt Locke. I talked about this Lindsey Clancy hearing where she strangled her three kids to death. Blamed it on postpartum psychosis break and all kinds of crazy mental health deals, okay? Strangulation is not slow. It takes a few minutes to strangle someone to death. It's horrific. A mother's first instinct should be to protect her offspring, not kill them. And now we've got problems in this country stemming from crazy women. I've got another story here from South Dakota. I want you to listen to this.
1: This is an extreme tragic and heartbreaking incident. A scene like that is something that nobody should ever have to see.
2: Quote, say goodbye to your kids. It's chilling. And those are the alleged words a North Dakota mom said to her husband before she allegedly barricaded herself inside her home and proceeded to kill her children.
1: We can share that the 5-month-old and the 3-year-old have passed away. The 1-year-old is still being treated at a local hospital.
2: Miraculously, one of the kids survived, but now the suspect's family and the community are left with a ton of unanswered questions. Most importantly, what was the breaking point for this young mom of three leading to such a horrific act of violence?
0: Yeah. Kelly Earhart, 22-year-old mother from Mandan, North Dakota, was arrested and charged after allegedly slitting the throats of her three young children, resulting in the death of two of them. After, she's probably seeing these women celebrate Lindsey Clancy. And I want to point to a post from Brianna Thoreau over on X. She says, the Lindsey Clancy case has exposed something I find deeply disturbing about the way people talk about women, mental illness and responsibility. Three children were strangled to death by their mother, and somehow a significant number of women have managed to make her the emotional center of the story. She says, my position on insanity is pretty simple. I do not think insanity fundamentally changes the public safety question. If you're capable of murdering three children because you are psychotic, you are dangerous. If you're capable of murdering three children while completely sane, you are dangerous. The mechanism may be different. The social consequence should not be. Mental illness can explain behavior. It does not erase it. It doesn't resurrect the victims or eliminate the danger that people have demonstrated. Explanation is not exoneration. For clarity, she says, I'm not in favor of the death penalty for anyone. I am. That is a separate moral, philosophical, or philosophy of mine, but I absolutely believe that people who demonstrate that they are profoundly unsafe for a functioning society should be removed from it. You do not get to wave all of it away by saying you have postpartum anything. And the hormone argument, even worse. Hormones can influence mood, arousal, anxiety, aggression, sexual motivation, and cognition, often through the lens of pre-existing beliefs. But influence is not compulsion. Hormones do not mechanically force people to murder. If you genuinely believe they do, apply that logic consistently. A man with high testosterone has biological influences affecting sexual motivation, dominance, and aggression. If he rapes or assaults someone, are you going to say his hormones made him do it? Of course you're not. And you shouldn't. Because biological influence does not eliminate agency. That's the problem here. There's no agency. For those of you in Flint, responsibility. The woman strangled her kids to death one by one with an exercise band. Another woman slit her children's throat with a knife, barricaded herself in the house, and did unspeakable things. So here's my only question, okay? Why are so many women so angry? Right? You won. You got everything you wanted. Men have never been doing so badly. And women have never been doing so well. Women make more. They have the majority of the jobs. They're majority of college graduates. They make more money. They have much lower rates of suicide, addiction, and alcoholism. And you live longer because you drive us crazy. You won. You took over all the men-only spaces. You took over the Boy Scouts, men's bathrooms. They can fly fighter planes, be in combat. Marriage is optional. Divorce is no fault. You win 99% of the custody battles. You control fertility at will. And you can't get drafted. You're living in a female future you were promised. Why are you so mad about everything? Now, if you don't get it, those are just a few things I wanted to point out. Because it's true. Men are very simple beings. And this isn't a man versus women thing. I just don't understand why women are so angry. And then they all line up behind these women and say, well, you don't understand what she might have been through. No, I don't understand a woman killing her children. And I never will. You know, I think I can make this statement. I think a lot of you agree with it. And I'm not calling out all women. But if it were me or my children who had to die, I wouldn't think twice about stepping in front of the bullet. Not even twice. I would die for my kids today, right now, without a second thought. I've lived a life. They deserve theirs. You never kill your own children. I don't get it. Maybe some of you women do. 800-288-9227. Coming up next, we're going to welcome to the program Dr. Patrick Porter. We're going to ask about these kind of mental illnesses and the synthetic drugs that these women are on to see if it might be a factor in what's happening. Don't go anywhere. My name's Matt Locke. 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

0: Road work on the west side of Fort Worth going to Aledo, 30 westbound, 1187. The right lane's blocked. You're backed up through Walsh Ranch, and that's probably going to take you about 20 minutes to get through. Also, if you're trying to travel on the north loop and exiting to I-35W on that eastbound side, we've got the left lane of that ramp blocked off, so it's just slow basically as you pass by. With WBAP First Traffic, I'm Julie DeHardy.
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4: 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Major wildfires are burning in several parts of North Texas. 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
5: Wake up with WBAP's Morning News weekdays 5 till 9 a.m. with Ernie, Carla, Hal, Jay, Monty, and Brad. You're going to get the news, traffic, and weather on the ones, along with a lot of great information. You're not going to want to miss it. 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Want to head to the phones here. I want to welcome to the program Dr. Patrick Porter. He is the founder of Brain Tap. Got to say it right. Dr. Porter, should we be holding these drugs, these anti-mood drugs, accountable for some of the things that are happening with individuals in this country?
6: Well, I believe so, because if you look at the research, they're only approved for 14 days of use. And if they're not being monitored, these are the side effects that are actually listed. So it's a scary thought that they're letting people just without the proper monitoring. I mean, they're being prescribed without much thought, because they think they're a cure-all for everything, and they're not.
5: So, well, Dr. Porter, I got to ask, though, right? These pharmaceutical companies, they're making big money going into doctors' offices going, push this onto your patients, and we'll pay you. I mean, it's a monetary deal, right? Are we looking at people's health-wise? Are we just pushing drugs to push drugs?
6: Yeah, I think that when they're giving dogs and cats these kind of pills, it's all about money.
5: Right.
6: And the problem is you can't have the pill without the skill. They're giving these people the pill, but they're not teaching them any coping skills. They're not getting them to do the things that they really need to get their brain functioning back to normal. This only happens to 1-2% of the population, what's going on. And so there needs to be special needs met, precautions put in place, because this wasn't a one-day event. This was happening probably over time. But she probably didn't have anyone she could talk to.
5: Well, no, the Clancy lady, she was on, I think, 12 or 13 different prescriptions, which is wildly crazy, number one. But number two, we're watching as society says, oh, well, you have attention deficit syndrome, or you're sad, or let's talk, sir, about postpartum. You have a baby. Yep. You get depressed. That's a real thing, right?
6: Oh, yeah. And it's normal to be depressed. What the listeners need to know is it's not abnormal to be depressed. It's abnormal to stay depressed. You know, we have disappointment in our life. We have great joys in our life. And the problem is if you get stuck in either one of those, it can cause problems or distortion to your thinking.
5: So what does cause it? I mean, as we're looking, you talk about the brain, your expertise is that. What causes the brain to go, I'm just sad?
6: Well, there's a lot of different reasons, but one of the main ones is that there's a saying that says all unhappiness stems from unfavorable comparisons. So maybe they thought something was going to be different, and then they go through the experience and it's not. And then their brain, which doesn't know the difference between real or imagined, starts creating an alternate past or an alternate future. These are normal things, but most people are able to discern that it's not real, it's not true. But if you get deep, especially if you're on some of these medicines, they're actually controlling the chemical system,
5: right,
6: which drives the electrical system, which causes the thoughts, actions, and beliefs to be changed.
5: So by getting all of these drugs, by prescribing that, by doing these things, we're watching as these actions take place. How do you get off these, right? I mean, you're on all of these prescriptions. Your body is used to these chemicals, like you said, all of that stuff. How do you get your body off of it?
6: Well, you would definitely want to go to a doctor that is a wellness practitioner. There's a big difference between sick care and wellness care. And there are medical doctors that are specialists at this. They're used to, because they're supposed to be a short-term solution to a problem, and they're making up a long-term solution to a short-term problem. That life, her life is going to change as that baby grows, or as your life changes if you're on these prescription medicines. A person today, they now know, MIT actually came out with a study that said our genetics actually changes every 40 seconds. So what are they treating? It's not the same person. So that's when counseling needs to become involved, and some reality. They need some physical, their body needs to move and breathe, because it's a physiological problem too. It's not just psychological. I mean, when your body goes through those changes, you are creating your brain and your body. Every muscle in your body is like a chemical factory, and your brain is creating any number of 30,000 neurochemicals at any one moment in time. So it's more than just, I'm going to stop taking these. That could be very dangerous too. So you need to work with a professional. And I believe they're everywhere now. There's 200,000 physicians leaving, or more, leaving the sick care industry for the healthcare industry. That means that they're not worried if you're sick. Some doctors will say, you're not sick enough yet. Or they say, hey, I got an easy solution. I'm going to prescribe you this pill. But they don't have any support.
5: Well,
6: so
5: they
6: need to be looking at, hey, who is a support practitioner that can work with them in their wellness journey, so they're not stuck on these prescription medicines for the rest of their life?
5: Well, it's amazing that you say that. I was having this conversation the other day with my buddy, and I said, you know, there's a pill for everything today. And I feel like we're overstimulated, right? There's too much information. There's too much social media. There's too much to worry about. Back in simpler times, back in the 50s and 60s, you know, no television or a little bit of television, no internet, all that stuff. It didn't seem like we had these problems. Are we overstimulated? Are there too many medications for too many things?
6: Oh, yeah. And nobody's checking on how they interact with each other.
5: Right.
6: Right now, most people are in what we call sympathetic lock, which means their fight or flight is turned on full blast, and they're never able to turn on their parasympathetic system, which is when your body regulates and heals. So that's when they need to have, it's not just about stimulating. If this doesn't work, take this one to interact with this one. They have a side effect, take this one. That's not the solution.
5: Yeah, I don't trust anything. All we see now is pharmaceutical ads. I don't trust anything that tells me, hey, you might have irregular bowel movements, cancer, death, whatever, can't swallow, your ear will fall off kind of stuff. Mm-hmm. I mean, we keep trusting these things. Not a good thing, right?
6: Right. When we're one of the only countries that advertises pharmaceuticals. So what they call it, the nag effect in marketing. So you're sitting there, you're not feeling too good. You see one of these commercials, they're showing you a happy go lucky person, but they're telling you all the negative side effects.
5: Right.
6: Picture's worth 1,000 words. So they're not hearing the negative side effects. They're only seeing the smiling faces and the playing. And it really has nothing to do with what they're advertising.
5: Yeah.
6: And then they go to their doctor, and their doctor spends 5 or 7 minutes with them because he's got a heavy caseload.
5: Right.
6: And he says, okay, how can I get this person out of my office and give them a solution that's not really a solution? And so they're just prescribing.
5: Yeah, that's a bad place to be in. Dr. Patrick Porter, we're out of time. How can folks find you?
6: They can go to braintap.com and start doing some brain fitness and get their body and brain to be working in a harmonious way. Turn on that parasympathetic system.
5: There you go. Thank you so very much, Dr. Patrick Porter. He's the founder of BrainTap. Thank you so very much. Hey, coming up next, 47% of government spending is on welfare. I'm going to talk about that and so much more. 800-288-9227. My name's Matt Locke. 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
2: On the ones.
4: Southbound 75 at 635, there is a new accident in the two left lanes, and we're backed up to about Spring Valley. It's just a couple minutes, though. Slow roll through there. If you're trying to travel on the North Loop eastbound, your exit ramp to 35W, the left side is blocked with a problem. Just slow as you pass by. And 30 westbound 1187, that is road work in the right lane, and that delay is at least 20 minutes. With WBAP First Traffic and Weather on the ones, I'm Julie DeHardy.
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3: Your WBAP forecast with Chief Meteorologist Brad Barton from the On-Time Experts 24-7 Weather Center.
7: This extreme heat warning runs till 9 o'clock this evening. It's every bit as serious as a thunderstorm or tornado warning. It requires us to modify our plans and our behavior. Slow down, take it easy in the heat, stay hydrated, and don't throw anything lit out the window. Today, sunny to partly cloudy, 105 this afternoon, isolated showers and storms, mainly east of DFW. Winds out of the south, 15 to 20 and gusty. That's not much up on the fires today. Partly cloudy and muggy overnight, lows 80 to 84. Tomorrow, still a very slight chance of an isolated shower thunderstorm left over in the morning. Otherwise, sunny continued hot with high 103 tomorrow, 80 for the low tomorrow night. Thursday 101, Friday 101, Saturday 103. I'm meteorologist Brad Barton.
3: It's 84 degrees in Dallas and 84 degrees in Fort Worth. The Secret Service is aware of an apparent threat from Iran against President Trump's youngest son. Fox's Jared Halpern reporting from the White House.
8: A Secret Service spokesman says the agency is aware of a video aired on Iranian state media that reportedly threatens President Trump's son, Barron, and shows locations where the first son is known to spend time. Fox has not independently viewed that video. The Secret Service says it investigates anything that can be perceived as a threat toward protectees and out of concern for operational security, does not discuss matters of protective intelligence. At the White House, Jared Halpern, Fox News.
3: A woman who was shot by Irving police over the weekend after charging at them with a knife is expected to recover. Media partner WFAA's Chris Lawrence with more.
9: Authorities say Christina Crowder was holding a knife and making threats in the middle of Ralston Road. They tell us officers responded to a domestic disturbance Saturday night, but Ralston refused commands to drop the knife and charge them. Irving police say one officer fired a less than lethal weapon, which didn't stop her, and then another officer fired their gun. Paramedics rushed her to a hospital, and Rolston will be transferred to Dallas County on charges of aggravated assault on a peace officer.
3: Residents of one Texas city want their mayor to quit over accusations of indecent exposure. Fox's Eben Brown reports.
10: A growing number of residents and voters in the city of Lamarck, Texas, near Galveston, want Mayor Keith Bell to resign following a very public arrest for allegedly exposing himself. Deputies in nearby Brazoria County say a woman walking into a building lobby found Bell exposed and engaging in a lewd act. Residents flooded a city commission meeting Monday to demand Bell step down. He has since been released on bond and denies the allegations. Bell was first elected Lamarck's mayor in 2021 and won re-election in 2024. Eben Brown, Fox News.
3: 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Crude prices are down this morning as the U.S. ramps up economic pressure against Iran and more tankers head through the Strait of Hormuz. Brent crude is down nearly 3% at $89.51 a barrel. West Texas Intermediate dropped 2.9% to $82.57. On Wall Street, the Dow Jones is up 41 points, the NASDAQ up 144, and the S&P 500 is up by 16. 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

0: Let's talk debt, shall we? I'm not a big proponent of it. I hope you're not either. Welcome back, Matt Locke, News Talk 820 and 93.3 FM, WBAP, Tuesday edition of the program. So glad you're along for the ride. Hey, by the way, if you miss any part of the program, the podcast is up over on Spotify, up on Apple Podcasts, WBAP.com. So, hey. You can listen to the entire show if you miss any part of this deal. But debt will kill you. The country, I'm going to spend the next two segments here talking about debt, welfare, and fraud. Because we got a big problem in this country. A big enough problem that I don't want to pay taxes anymore. Yes, you heard me right, IRS. Swear to God. April 15th, I am the most grumpy, angry person you are ever going to see. What if I told you, I want you to understand something here. If I told you 47% of government spending is welfare, what would you say? It's a hard number to understand. It really is. I was looking through some stuff last night, doing some show prep, and I came across this graph. And so I started digging. And it's amazing because it puts out everything. Other government spending, welfare benefits, public safety, national defense, a bunch of things. Okay? And welfare. Welfare is the biggest part of the pie. So almost one in two Americans are living off the people that work. It's astonishing, by the way. I find it amazing, but Democrats are using welfare to bring in illegals. Take a listen.
1: The way you put in entitlement spending, you know, which is all of the, which is most of the federal spending is entitlements. That's like the big one to eliminate. Is that's the sort of half trillion, maybe $600-700 billion a year. That is also a mechanism by which the Democrats attract and retain illegal immigrants by essentially paying them to come here, yes, and then turning them into voters.
2: Yes.
1: So this is why the Democrats are so upset about the situation, because they're losing. You know, if we turn off this gigantic money magnet for illegal immigrants, then they will leave.
0: They will leave. If you turn off this giant money magnet. Now, I found this article. This is what kind of started all of it. Okay. So SNAP, the Supplemental Nutrition Program that is run by the Agriculture division of our government, which, okay, I guess if you create food, it's SNAP it is. But soda sales, Fizzle, down 20% in America since the government said we're not going to have soda on the list of food items you can get on welfare. Yeah, do you understand what I'm just said? I mean, we're talking about soda. Pop, some call it. It's a sugary drink that has really no nutritional value in it. Was available for individuals in America who qualified, using air quotes, for assistance. Now, look, I'll be the first to tell you, I am sympathetic toward folks out there that are having a hard time. That have a hard time feeding their family, have a hard time working, need some assistance. I am not cold-hearted at all. I understand there are times in people's lives where they need a hand up, not a handout. They need someone to come along and go, hey, I'll help you. And it's supposed to be temporary. This is the thing that drives me crazy. You know, all of this welfare is supposed to be temporary. It's supposed to be embarrassing. You know, I've told the story before. I'll tell it again here. I can remember being a young child. I was the oldest of four. My father was a diesel mechanic. My mother worked in a factory. We did not make a lot of money. We were lower middle class, maybe even lower class. I mean, we had a roof over our head, three square meals a day, had hand-me-down clothes. I did not go without. So I cannot complain too much. But I can remember going to the grocery store with my mother. I was the oldest of four, and I would help my mom push the cart around, help carry groceries, that kind of stuff. And I remember being in the line to check out at the register, and there was a lady in front of us, and she pulled out a booklet. It was a little tablet, probably about, I don't know, 6 or 8 inches long, maybe 3 inches tall, and she would flip it open, and she would start filling out what was a welfare voucher. And I told my mother, I'm like, what is that? She's like, my mom's like, honey, she's on welfare. The government pays for her food. And back then you would get rice and milk and cheese and, you know, beans and these kind of things. It wasn't an EBT card. It wasn't a credit card. You just can go up and swipe it and get your food and all that stuff. And so what I'm saying is it should be embarrassing. People should see it and go, they're on welfare. You should look at that and go, I'm on welfare. I don't want to do that because 47% of the people in America are, 53% are paying for it, including me. So my hard-earned dollars that I go to work for to feed my family end up going to people who maybe don't want to work, maybe don't feel the need. They want to live on welfare. They don't want to go out and do the things or don't have the opportunities or whatever it is. It blew my mind. And then, of course, you take soda off of that and everything else, and here we are. Well, coming up in the final segment here, I want to talk about the $40 trillion in debt. So not only is 47% government spending welfare, but now we have $40 trillion in debt. When does that bubble pop? Don't go anywhere. 800-288-9227. My name's Matt Locke. 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
1: There's road work in Aledo. This is westbound I-30 at 1187 with the right lane blocked. It is backing you up almost to 580. It's also affecting you on I-20. So that's going to back you up about 30, 40 minutes on either trip. And then if you're trying to travel across the Lake Ray Hubbard Bridge, there's a little bit of road work before Horizon on the eastbound side of I-30. And traffic is slow for just a couple of minutes. Our next update. I'm Juwedy Hardy on WBAP.
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5: 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I'm your host, Matt Locke, on this Tuesday edition of the program. So glad you're along for the ride. Let's talk debt. America's debt has reached a scale that is almost impossible to comprehend. The U.S. federal debt now stands at a record $40 trillion. I want to say that again. $40 trillion. It exceeds the entire U.S. economy. Our entire economy is $31 trillion. Even if every dollar of national income went toward the debt for a full year, $9 trillion would still be unpaid. If you combine U.S. non-financial business debt, $23 trillion, and household debt, $19 trillion, that's $42 trillion, roughly matching the entire federal debt load. To put this into perspective, U.S. imports of goods and services totaled just $4 trillion in 2025. Roughly one-tenth of the size of the federal debt. Overall, the U.S. federal debt has surged by plus $10 trillion since first crossing $30 trillion in January of 22, averaging roughly $6 billion in new debt every single day. We pay $1.4 trillion a year in interest on our debt. It's more than our military. It's not as much as welfare, but your debt burden now is $300,000 a person because your government will not stop spending money. Now, President Trump came out, and I want to talk about this for a second because I don't agree with it, but he said this about the record debt and that we can just grow out of it. Take a listen.
6: A problem for 35 years, and what we have now that we've never had before, we had a pretty good piece of it in my first term, as you know, is we have tremendous growth, and the way you take care of debt is with growth, and we have tremendous growth. We've never had growth like we have right now. The growth will take care of that very easily.
5: Well, the growth's fine. We want growth in our economy, but here's the problem with that statement. Once you get growth and you make more money, you have to use it to pay down the debt. We're not doing that. That's the problem. We're actually doing the opposite of that. This is from the Washington Compost. Oh, I'm sorry. The Washington Slimes. The cost of socialism. Democrats offer lots of freebies, and it will cost taxpayers trillions. So you could grow your way out of debt, which means you would have to cut spending, pay that off. Democrats are like, hey, we want free health care, free child care, free preschool, free college, free transportation, free housing. And how about months of paid family and sick leave? That's what they're running on. And that stuff comes with a massive price tag. And there's really no way you can implement this agenda without raising taxes substantially. So again, I'll take you back to the thing that my grandfather told me, which is the number one rule to live by. There's no such thing as a free lunch. Someone had to pay for it. It may be free to you. It wasn't free to somebody. Someone had to go work the field. Someone had to produce what you're eating. Someone had to buy that for you. So these Democrat Socialists of America, you know, you need money to pay for health care. You need money to pay for preschool. You need money for transportation, housing, all of that stuff. It doesn't come free. And here's the problem. Democrat primary voters, oblivious to the cost. And they're gravitating towards socialist candidates because they want cradle-to-grave freebies. Who doesn't want free? Here's my problem with free, right? I'm a cash guy. Always have cash on me. I always want to pay the way. You can ask anybody that knows me. I always offer to pick up the tab. I always offer to take care of things. That's just what I do. There's no such thing as free. I don't want the government to hand me anything. Because if the government hands me something, they now own me. By the way, thank you for all the comments. Just had a listener text in. It's not government money. It's taxpayer money. And he's right. Thank you, by the way. It's your money. The government doesn't make any money. They don't build anything. They don't sell anything. They don't produce anything. They take your money. And if you don't pay it, you go to jail. I mean, that's the way it works. They know exactly what you make. They know exactly the money they're going to get from you. And they continue to tax you more and more and more. Property taxes, sales tax, excise tax, you name the tax, right? There's taxes for everything. You get taxed on your tax, on your tax, on your tax, income tax, all of that stuff the government takes. The government doesn't make a thing. So now we're $40 trillion in debt as a country. $40 trillion. I don't know how you come back from that. I don't. Hey, I want to give an update just really quick out in Palo Pinto County. We've got a fire going on out there that's pretty bad. We'll probably talk a little bit about it tomorrow. There just aren't enough facts in yet to give you all that, but I'll be the first to tell you, be safe out there. Make sure you're paying attention to your surroundings, your animals, those kind of things. I saw the last story that I saw, it was about 5% contained. We are getting some much needed rain, so that might help a little bit. It's been drier than a popcorn fart for so long that, you know, one little spark sets off all this stuff. So please be careful out there, especially in Palo Pinto. I know it's over in that area and surroundings. So please have your head on a swivel. Pay attention, all that stuff. All right, ladies and gentlemen, that's it for today. Certainly appreciate each and every one of you. If you do me a great big favor, go find me at Matlock Radio on X, LOCKE. I'll see you back here for the Hump Day edition of the program. Same bat time, same bat channel. My name is Matt Locke. 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
8: Canada reportedly misleading the public on trade talks with the U.S., now threatening retaliatory tariffs against the United States today. I'm Mike Traina from the 24-Hour Breaking News Center.
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9: Headed north on I-35 through Farmers Branch into Carrollton, we have a wreck at the Beltline exit. So they've blocked off the exit as well as the right lane. Traffic right now is backed up about 15 minutes from Valley View. And then we also have road work on the west side of Tarrant County in Aledo. This is 30 westbound 1187. They're blocking off the right lane, and traffic is backed up big time on I-30 as well as I-20. It's going to take you about 45, 50 minutes to get through there. With WBAP First Traffic and Weather on the ones, I'm Juwiti Hardy.
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8: Your WBAP forecast with Chief Meteorologist Brad Barton from the On-Time Experts 24-7 Weather Center.
12: Today, partly cloudy, breezy, a high near 105 this afternoon, but there are some isolated showers and thunderstorms that could be passing through from north to south anytime this afternoon, tonight, or tomorrow. Winds today, generally southwest 15 to 20 and gusty, not good for the high fire risk. Tonight, partly cloudy and muggy, lows tonight 80 to 84. Tomorrow, mostly sunny, continued hot, a slim chance of an isolated thunderstorm left over. Tomorrow's high around 102 and still at or above 100 through the weekend. I'm meteorologist Brad Barton.
8: It's 89 degrees in Dallas and 90 in Fort Worth. Canada will announce retaliatory tariffs against the United States today after relations deteriorated sharply Monday. President Donald Trump told Canadian leaders to fall in line or face consequences far worse than existing tariffs. An oil tanker was disabled after being struck by an unknown projectile off Oman. The United Kingdom Maritime Trade Organization said the crew is safe and no environmental damage was immediately reported. Your money news brought to you by NetWorthRadio.com. Americans' confidence in the economy declined this month as the ongoing Iran conflict has kept gas prices elevated at more than $4 a gallon. The Consumer Confidence Index dipped to 89.4 in August from 90.2 in July. That's the lowest level in 7 months, but essentially in the same range it's been since the beginning of the year. Checking Wall Street's latest, the three markets are up right now. Dow

0: Hey, James Parker here at 205. If the NFL lets the 49ers owner keep his gig, shouldn't Tony Romo be able to keep his? That's on The James Show on News Talk 820 and 93.3 FM WBAP.
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9: Yep.
8: For quite the interview last night, Jesse Waters, Abdul El Sayed.
9: Mm-hmm. Holy smokes, man.
8: Yeah, I was watching that. El Sayed, he's pretty slick.
9: Mm-hmm. He's really slick. I mean, I've got to hand it to the guy. He's good.
8: He'll pivot. I mean, a lot of these talking points are nonsensical.
10: Yeah.
8: But when your positions are that nonsensical, you've got to be pretty slick to try to get it across to people.
9: Well, and when your back is to the corner, you know, you just talk over the host.
8: Yes.
9: And deflect after that. I mean, the guy's got it down. He knows how it works.
8: Yeah.
9: He's better than most.
8: David, where do you want to start with this?
10: Well, yeah, so this is Jesse Waters on Fox News talking to Democrat Senate candidate Abdul El Sayed, and I thought it went off the rails because he is good at pivoting. The problem is what he pivots to doesn't make any sense. When Jesse was asking him about his support for child sex change operations.
8: And this was the one that's going to be turning into a campaign ad. Here you go.
11: And sex changes for minors. Do you support that? Look, you know, I remember having great conversations with my conservative friends about right to try legislation. The idea that the government shouldn't tell you what kind of health care you should have. I just think the government shouldn't tell you what kind of health care you should have. And if you're a minor,
12: you want to try on kids?
11: Now, if you disagree that healthcare decisions need to be made by a doctor and their parents and a patient, then we think we agree to disagree. But, you know, you want to put government inside.
12: So, Abdul, you're a doctor, right?
11: Selectively.
8: But that's part of the tactic.
10: Yeah.
8: It's not the question that was asked. Mm-hmm. It was, you don't want doctors to make these decisions?
10: Right. Tying it into right to try and all of that.
8: Yes.
10: But you're also talking about, chopping body parts off of kids.
8: Yes.
9: You're talking about a person who has been given a life sentence and their only opportunity to survive is to try this new drug. You're equating that with chopping off genitalia?
10: Yeah.
8: On a kid.
9: That's insane.
8: Of course it is. And back to it.
11: I am.
12: So you think it's okay for a parent to slash his kid's thing off? You think that's okay?
11: I mean, do you really want to have this conversation? Are you circumcised?
12: Yeah, but I mean, that's
11: Jesse,
12: personal question.
11: Okay,
12: doctor.
11: So you probably should want to move on.
12: Is circumcision's different than castration?
11: I think it's a problem. It's a problem that you think that you get to decide what happens between a parent, a doctor, and a patient. And I'm just saying that, yes, circumcision is surgery on a kid's ding-a-ling. So if you really want to bring that up, you can. I just think you guys are really selective about how you want to talk about these things.
10: Yeah, that is wacky.
8: Yes, it is. That's what you're equating?
9: What are
8: circumcision?
9: We doing here?
8: Yeah. And chopping a kid's wee-wee off?
9: Yes.
8: Good luck getting elected on that one.
10: Well, the thing is, too, the doctors don't actually, do that automatically anymore. You talk to the parents, and the parents make the decision on that part, but also you can still use it after the said circumcision.
8: Correct. And then you can get into a lot of other talking points on that, which we will refrain from doing at this point in time.
10: I was going to say, he was already kind of trailing on the circumcised vote.
8: Very much so. Yes. So that was just part of that interview. There was Second Amendment stuff, talking about health care. Yeah, his talking points, he's very slick at what he does. It's almost like a very slick car salesman, like one of the best, but you're selling like Yugo. Good luck with it.
10: Yeah.
8: What you're selling is a bunch of nonsense.
9: But I'm not committed to drive that Yugo for 4 years after I buy it.
8: Exactly. 80s reference for you there, David.
10: Thank
8: it was
10: you.
8: Before you were born.
10: Yes.
8: Just so you know.
9: They were really crappy cars.
8: Yeah. Okay. So more of that a little bit later on. Where do you want to go next, David?
10: Well, with people like Abdul El Sayed, and other socialists or Islamists who are winning in Democrat primaries, what we keep hearing from Democrat leaders is, well, it's a big tent. We want to grow the tent as much as possible. And, well, Hassan Piker has been a big part of this as well. This is an unhinged moron streamer who's campaigned with Abdul El-Sayed, and he really hates the Jews. And he made a comment that's based on, I believe, a fake audio clip of another Democrat saying he's only running to support Israel. But Hassan Piker thought it was real and said, quote, if Jews in America keep putting this idea out there, eventually somebody is going to come around and take action, not against the state of Israel, mind you, but against American Jews. This is the big tent that they want. So I thought this was kind of interesting. Joel Rubin is a guy who worked on Bernie Sanders' campaign in 2020, and he was asked about this on Fox.
8: Okay.
5: So, Joel, does it concern you when you see some of your leadership within the party or party elders say, this is all a big tent? You know, I look at, there's some on the right that want to be a part of the right, but I don't want to be a part of their tent. I won't vote for them. I won't campaign with them. I won't appear on stage with them.
11: Yeah, Lawrence, I don't want to be in a tent with the guy who's trying to kill me. You know, I am just not interested in that. And there are many very strongly pro-peace, pro-Palestinian people who belong in that tent. But Hassan Piker, he's trafficking in hate speech.
8: Okay. Well, he obviously didn't get the talking point at all.
6: Well, we're a big tent party.
8: Right.
7: The Democratic Party is supposed to be a big tent.
13: I think the Democratic Party has to be a big tent party.
14: I think if we want to be in the majority, we're going to have to be a big tent party.
15: It's a big tent.
16: We do have a big tent.
17: It's tremendously exciting for all of us, for the big tent of the Democratic Party.
8: They still get their talking points.
10: Yeah.
8: But yeah, some people are like, no, you can't do it with these people.
10: Well, no, especially when that's the craziest part is that the DSA, Democratic Socialists of America, literally say, we need to overhaul the Democrat Party. We need to destroy it.
8: Yes. They're in the system to destroy it. That's the whole plan. I mean, it doesn't take much investigating to figure that out. It's all over online.
10: Right.
9: I can't wait how entertaining the next national convention is going to be for the Democrats.
8: Oh,
9: it's
8: going
9: to be a civil war that's going on.
8: Oh, yeah.
9: And for control of that party.
8: Yeah. Well, and I think you're going to see less and less people, you know, denounce the DSA.
9: Oh, yeah. I agree with you 100% on that. Yeah, they can't.
8: Because it's not like you're looking at a lot of courageous politicians on that side.
10: No.
8: So we'll see.
9: Big tent party.
8: Yeah.
9: Okay.
8: Big story late last week. Texas judge rejected a new trial for Carmelo Anthony.
10: Yes.
8: And ABC is on this?
10: They were, yeah. A judge in Collin County, Texas said, yeah, no new trial for Carmelo Anthony, the teenager who murdered another teenager, Austin Metcalf, at a high school track meet last year. ABC News interviewed Metcalf's dad, the first interview, I believe, at least on network television, since this new decision came down.
8: Oh, okay. Roll.
18: Anthony, who is now 19, was sentenced to 35 years in prison for fatally stabbing Metcalf during a quick and heated confrontation in April 2025 over Anthony's refusal to leave a tent that belonged to Metcalf's team.
19: Did you get justice?
20: No. There's no such thing. I got handed a life sentence.
19: You got handed a life sentence.
20: So did Megan, so did Hunter, and so did everybody else in my family and her family. We don't ever get to see Austin again. We don't get to talk to him. We don't get to hug him. This guy, he still gets to see his family. It's a tragedy that he has to be in prison. I feel sorry for him. Just due to the fact that his life is pretty much ruined, I don't feel sorry for what he did, though. He needs to be held accountable.
8: It's fair,
10: yeah.
9: Well, yeah, and it's a lot more gracious than I think I could be under the circumstances.
8: Yeah. I think a lot of people have said that over time. And he was very frustrated at the end of that trial just from the outpouring from the other side, the supporters of Carmelo Anthony, who made absolute jerks out of themselves and far worse. Yeah, hopefully none of us will ever have to walk in those shoes, man. Mm-hmm. Can't imagine it. But yeah, I think everything considered, he's doing as good as he can.
10: Mm-hmm.
8: That's tough. Wow. Okay. In other news, WNBA continues to be, you know, a fairly big story. And ESPN is reporting that Enos Kanter Freedom and Royce White will not be eligible for the WNBA draft.
9: How can that be, though?
6: Literally shaking.
9: How can they do that to these two guys that want to be with our women?
8: Well, because apparently they're mind readers, and they have read the minds of these two athletes to say they really don't believe they're women.
9: Well, what's the criteria?
8: We don't know. But that is what sources at ESPN are saying, that they are not WNBA eligible.
6: Well, I think it's kind of crazy that you have a lot of jurisdictions where you can just go into women's spaces because you say you're a woman.
9: Yes.
6: Or
9: yes.
6: Even get government ID that says you're a woman.
8: Yes.
6: And there's no criteria other than you say you are.
8: Correct.
6: But now the WNBA, they have the, like you said, they're mind readers, and they have the secret formula to determine whether somebody is really trans.
8: Apparently so.
6: Terrible.
8: Yes.
6: The bigotry. This is genocide.
9: Well, tell me what the W stands for. What does it mean?
8: Well, it's supposed to mean women.
9: Well, they are women. They said they were. I'm red flag.
8: And I know we're supposed to believe all women.
9: I know.
8: But they don't believe they are women, and they think they can read their minds. But they know when someone truly believes that they're a woman.
9: Quite apparently. Frankly, I am offended by that.
8: And I'm glad these two athletes have pointed out what a farce this whole thing is.
9: Yeah.
8: Yes. And we'll see where it goes. This, people are still wondering, are they going to ban Enos Kanter Freedom from arenas around the country for WNBA games? I don't think you could do that.
6: Well, I do. Well, they're incapable of making right decisions, so I think they probably will.
9: And the thing is, you just had eyeballs on this product for the first time since it started. I mean, more people have been watching because you've got two stars.
8: Yes.
9: You know, that people want to watch, particularly Indiana Fever games. Almost all of them are on TV now.
8: Mm-hmm.
9: You know, you got this opportunity, and you go along with this stupid stuff that goes on, and you just can't. You don't know how to deal with it because you've come out and said, well, you know, trans people are, we're welcome here. Trans women are women. And
8: yes.
9: And two guys say they are, then all of a sudden they can't play. No, you got to be consistent.
6: When I'm giving more credence to the theory that they don't want to put in place like World Tennis Association rules about sex testing,
8: mm-hmm.
6: because they know there's a couple players who are not going to pass that.
15: What do you mean by that, David? I'm a woman.
6: I mean that there are some players.
8: We're talking about Brittany Griner like that.
15: Yes, yeah.
6: Brittany Griner, maybe some others who are more relevant in today's league that they may have questions about. And not that they're trans, but that they may be biologically female or biologically male.
8: Yeah. What did Charles Barkley have to say about this?
6: Oh, Charles Barkley is like, come on, this is ridiculous. Yes, women only in the WNBA.
8: Of course, right?
16: First of all, you can't let stupid stuff go out to the internet, which is one of the worst things that ever happened to the world. They should have come out 2 weeks ago before all this, like, because people are looking for attention now.
21: Just including this guy.
16: But he has a point, though, because Kathy and Adam haven't said, hey, it's in the title, WNBA. We're not going to have transgender people in the WNBA, and we're not going to discuss it again. That's what Adam and Kathy should have done 2 or 3 weeks ago before they turn it over to the internet and every fool, idiot, and jackass to have an opinion on.
8: Yep. And now look what you got.
9: Yep. National treasure.
8: To be more of that coming up in just a few. Oh, also, a special anniversary today. We'll tell you about that and the five stories we're watching today coming right up.
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3: We do have an accident in Carrollton, northbound I-35. The off-ramp to Beltline is blocked, so they've opened up that right lane. So right now, it's only maybe a five-minute delay as you pass by, and a detour if you wanted to exit at Beltline. And then we have road work if you're traveling in the Fort Worth-Aledo area, 30 westbound at 1187. The right lane is closed, so you're single file through there. You're backed up almost to 580. That's going to take you probably about 30, 40 minutes. And it's also backing everybody up on I-20 on that westbound side from Bentley Road over to 1187. So that's going to take you at least a half hour. With WBAP First Traffic, I'm Julie DeHardy.
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0: The Markley, Van Camp, and Robbins Show. Jamie Markley, David Van Camp, Scott Robbins. You know what it's time for?
1: What's that?
0: Me to get my voice back.
1: The
0: five stories we're watching today.
2: One, two, three, four,
3: day number five. Barack Obama Elementary School in Richmond, Virginia has been closed indefinitely because of mold and rodents. Kids were supposed to go back to school starting yesterday, and they said, next week at the earliest.
4: Come on, man.
3: I know. Number four, California.
1: Wow.
5: Barack Obama Elementary. I didn't know there was such a thing.
6: Yeah. Now that's not who we are.
3: Number four, California's Transportation Secretary has revealed that the money to complete the high-speed rail is not there today, with the project now estimated to cost about $126 billion.
1: Yeah.
3: Nearly four times the original budget, and they still haven't, had a single, ticket sold for a ride?
1: No.
3: There's no train.
1: No.
0: Nope.
3: Golly. All right, number three, former NBA players Enes Kanter-Freedom and draft pick Royce White are not eligible to play in the WNBA. According to a report from ESPN, no reason was immediately given, but I assume this means the WNBA practices genocide. Number two, President Trump says he's giving serious consideration to changing the name of Lake Ontario to Lake America.
1: Oh, man.
3: And that we don't expect doing much business with Ontario any longer. Thank you for your attention to this matter.
1: Oh,
3: all right. Number one, the Supreme Court says that the Trump administration can, in fact, put together a list of voters eligible to receive federal mail-in ballots and require states to give the Postal Service information to verify voter eligibility.
0: Okay.
5: Oh, boy, that hurts, doesn't it? The old Democrat Party.
7: Yes, very much so. Today is a special anniversary. It was 11 years ago today that Robbins was without a pulse for how long?
5: Between 30 and 40 minutes.
7: Yeah. Enough time for me to get the call at home and for me to speed to the hospital and get there still before they had the pulse.
5: Yeah, it was still flatlining when you got there.
7: And that was the second heart attack in 2 days.
5: Yeah. Well, I don't half-ass much.
7: No. But the second one was far more destructive.
5: Yeah, that was the more fatal one, yes.
7: Than the first one.
5: First one got me there.
7: Yeah.
5: Yeah.
7: So when I got up there, well, it's weird because it's the middle of the night.
5: Mm-hmm.
7: And you know, I hurried to get up there, and there they were working on you.
5: Mm-hmm.
7: Like, I was kind of astounded that I was able to just walk right into this room, or it was kind of catty-cornered to it, where they were working on you. You fully nude.
5: I'm sorry about that. Didn't mean for that.
0: Flopping around in all your glory.
5: Yeah.
7: Very much so. But there were like at least 10 people all working on you, and they had a guy on a screen that was piped in giving instructions to everybody in the room, and there was one guy that just kept working on you. And then all of a sudden, I remember, we got it. We got a pulse. I'm like, oh my gosh. I really thought you were going to die right in front of me.
5: Yeah, that was, and that guy is a Facebook friend of mine still.
7: Jesse.
5: Jesse, yeah.
7: Yes.
5: Good dude, yeah.
7: And man, you know, we were sitting here going through all this different news today, and then you take a step back and you think about 11 years ago, and you're like, you know, all this stuff will pass.
5: Yes.
7: But man, that was the important stuff.
5: Yeah, it was
7: a new lease on life.
5: It was a rough road back, but I got back, and it took a while.
7: Yeah.
5: I was in the hospital for 6 months.
7: And people say it all the time. You're a walking miracle, dude.
5: Yep.
7: God bless you. It's great to have you here.
5: Yep. Well, it's good to be here. It's good to be anywhere.
7: Yeah.
5: Yeah.
7: It's also Gene Simmons' birthday.
5: 77 today, is that right?
7: Sounds right.
5: 77, I think I saw that.
7: Yeah. Oh, today's another milestone.
5: What's that?
7: A 50-year milestone. We'll get to that coming up. I can even do it as my story.
5: Okay.
7: And a news update next.
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10: Canada strikes back with tariffs to again shift the balance of trade in their favor. I'm Mike Trina from the 24-Hour Breaking News Center.
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9: On the ones.
11: Watch for an accident on the eastbound side of 80 as you're coming up on 635 right now. It's about a five-minute delay. They're still on the exit ramp, 35E northbound, trying to exit to Beltline. Just the exit ramp is blocked, so it's just a couple-minute backup. A bigger problem is going to be on the west side of Tarrant County, Aledo area, 30 westbound 1187. There's road work in the right lane. So 30 is backed up almost an hour, and it's also affecting you on 20 for almost an hour. With WBAP, first traffic and weather on the ones, I'm Julie D. Hardy.
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10: Your forecast from the WBAP On-Time Experts 24-7 Weather Center. North Texas is under an extreme heat warning until 9 o'clock tonight. Today, mostly sunny and hot with isolated showers, high near 105. Tonight, partly cloudy with a low around 83. Tomorrow, mostly sunny and hot with isolated showers and thunderstorms, high near 104, heat index about 110. It's 91 degrees in Dallas, 93 in Fort Worth. 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Canada announcing new tariffs on the United States after trade talks between the two countries collapsed.
4: We will not accept a bad deal that asks too much of Canada and offers too little in return.
10: Canadian Industry Minister Melanie Joly says Canada will continue to match American tariffs. Looking at Wall Street, the Dow is up 78 points to 53,495. NASDAQ up by 166 to 26,146. S&P 500 in the green as well, up 24 to 7,676. 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
1: It's Carla Marion. Major wildfires are burning in several parts of North Texas. We're going to have the latest starting at 5 tomorrow on WBAP's Morning News on News Talk 820 and 93.3 FM WBAP.

0: The Markley, Van Camp, and Robbins Show. I'm Jamie Markley, the Gen Xer. The Millennial, David Van Camp. The Sexy Boomer, that's Scott Robbins. Okay, it's been a while since the Kenosha shooting. That was, what, 6 years ago? Kenosha. There's a documentary coming out, too.
1: Yeah, yeah. There is. And this is some of the preview from it. Jacob Blake, he's the guy who was shot by a police officer in Kenosha. He had a knife in his girlfriend's car. The girlfriend had called the cops because he had their kids in the car, and he was going to run off. She didn't want him to take his car or the kids. Mm-hmm. He resisted arrest, got shot. Now, the left, of course, turned him into a saint and burned down part of Kenosha as a result. Well, there's a guy named Matt Orfalea who's doing the documentary about what happened.
0: Orf!
1: Yeah.
0: Orf is fantastic.
1: Yes. And he put out some teaser clips of his interview with Jacob Blake. And, you know, this was supposed to be this horrible racist cop who just wanted to go shoot a black guy. And Jacob Blake, who's trying to turn his life around, apparently, says, that cop is obviously not racist for a pretty obvious reason.
0: Roll it.
2: I don't think that Chesky was racist. He helped save my life. Yeah, he shot me, but he was the one on top of me keeping me alive.
0: Wow.
1: Saying, yeah, he was working on him.
2: If he was racist, he would have let me die. I pray for that man.
0: Wow.
1: That's a side that you're not going to hear, probably in any mainstream media, that, like, the guy who was actually at the center of all of it is like, no, this had nothing to do with race. And he still doesn't think he should have gotten shot, which I understand. Nobody wants to get... Nobody gets shot and like, yeah, I had that coming.
3: But, very few.
1: Yeah.
0: Yeah, but he did.
3: Well, yes, he did.
1: He resisted arrest, yeah.
0: Yeah.
1: But since then, he's been trying to get his life together, and he talked about his regrets. He gets emotional here, talking about finding his faith again.
0: Okay. All right, roll it.
2: I regret influencing people to become gang members, because it was a while that I was doing that. Certain people, not everybody, certain people. I regret all the time I wasted fornicating, because that was like an everyday mission, you know. Never had no pistol cases or nothing. The police never really caught me with nothing like that, not even no weed. But I regret even selling weed. You know, I wasted a lot of time. Time is precious. So I regret, if anything, I regret wasting time. I regret not staying in church. And I regret not studying my Bible before this happened, because I would not have, this would not happen. You would not know me had I done that. What I know now, no, sir. You wouldn't know me. Nobody else would know me for this. This wouldn't have happened. I would have married my woman. I would have been on one. Yeah. Knowing what I know now.
0: Wow. David, thanks for bringing that in.
1: It's incredible.
0: Honestly, man, that was good for the soul.
1: Yeah. And I never knew this, but he'd been shot before. But this by a gang member who was black. And the guy's name is Cornelius Jones. He went to prison for attempted murder.
0: Wow.
1: I had never heard that either. Side of it.
3: I haven't either. That's news to me.
0: Well, if we would have known that at the time, it would have painted a picture of him being like a gangbanger. Yeah. And that was the thing. Media was protecting him as much as possible.
1: Oh, yeah.
0: But they're not going to tell this story now.
1: No. Where he acknowledges.
0: But man, that's a message that you would want, especially kids, to hear.
1: Mm-hmm.
3: Yeah.
0: Like, hey, how about this dude go to a school and talk to young people that could be influenced the way he was,
1: yeah,
0: so that maybe, possibly, they wouldn't make the same decisions.
3: Right. It's also a great story of redemption.
0: Yeah.
3: You know, I mean, that's, you can be an awful human being and turn your life around. Sometimes it takes a tragedy to do that.
0: Yes.
3: But it can happen, and it did.
0: Yes.
3: So, well, I hope he stays on the path he's on.
0: Let's say we never heard this today.
3: Yeah.
0: And Jacob Blake's name got brought up. I would think of the same gangbanger.
1: Yeah.
3: Right.
0: And that would be the image, unless you know any different. And I know, and the thing is, man, we talk about it all the time with media. They do want to divide people.
3: Mm-hmm. Sure.
0: It happens all the time. And if you go back to when, I mean, first they were saying it was, you know, unarmed black man. It was that whole narrative. And then it turned into he was dead.
1: Oh, yeah.
0: In media.
3: Oh, yeah.
0: Which was kind of wild. He was not dead.
1: No.
4: And there's a whole, you know, montage of what was going on from Orff, the guy that did the documentary.
5: Jacob Blake, the unarmed black man.
6: Because Jacob Blake was shot and killed by police.
7: Jacob Blake was not killed.
8: Jacob Blake was killed.
9: The Jacob Blake killing.
10: The death of Jacob Blake.
11: The death of Jacob Blake.
12: Jacob Blake's death.
13: The death of Jacob Blake.
4: Yes, it just goes on and on. I mean, how wrong that was.
3: It's maddening.
4: Yes. I mean, we can go on if you want.
7: It doesn't matter, clearly.
14: The Jacob Blake death.
15: And the shooting death of Jacob Blake.
16: In the wake of Jacob Blake's death.
17: Protests over the death of Jacob Blake.
4: We have... All over.
1: Gosh. Golly, man.
3: This is something.
4: It is. Yeah. Okay.
3: The guy's talking. He's not dead.
1: No, he's not.
4: No! More on that later.
3: They wanted him to be dead. Because that's a great story.
4: David, yesterday you brought up Jed York.
1: Yes.
4: I didn't know Jed York's name. I didn't know he was the owner of the 49ers.
1: Yeah.
3: You know, that's
4: but now
3: you say
4: a lot
3: that.
4: Of people know.
3: I had no idea who the owner of the San Francisco 49ers was either.
1: We learned a lot yesterday, not only who the owner of the 49ers is, but what the going rate is for a hooker at a trailer park in East Palestine, Ohio. It's about $140.
4: Yes. So as you were giving details of this yesterday, this was just coming out, some more details have come out. And again, this dude was engaging in prostitution. That's the quote. Arrested, and another charge of possessing criminal tools. Mm-hmm. It's a little misleading, but that's your phone.
1: Yes.
4: The way we understand that. And again, that was downgraded to disorderly conduct in a plea deal with the prosecutor. And it's embarrassing because this dude is worth $500 million. The family fortune is believed to hover around $8.5 billion. And he allegedly tried to enlist the services of a prostitute for $140.
1: Well, he contacted this agency like three times.
4: Yes.
1: Trying to go down into the holler and see what fits where, you know? It's just crazy.
4: Yes, it is.
3: Down to the holler.
4: Well, the meeting with the prostitute is supposed to happen near the Wheat Hill mobile home community. Okay? He had fallen for a police sting by the Mahoning Valley Human Trafficking Task Force, and then intercepted by officers when he approached the trailer park. Okay, the mobile home park, by the way, claims it's a victim of circumstances.
1: Right. I'm sure.
4: Facebook account posted that park addresses were not being used in the sting operation, but rather that's where cops happened to catch up to York. Okay. It's like, stop thinking this is the den for prostitutes. As I said yesterday, is this something that I don't know about? This is what's going on in trailer parks?
1: We do not tolerate daytime hookers, because it was 9:30 in the morning.
4: Yes.
3: They got the Christmas patio lanterns out. That means they're open for business.
4: I know we got to move on, but yes, that's basically the new details that have come out. But, you know, at some point, I don't know the psychology behind it, if there is such a thing with that.
1: He's got a problem.
4: Something, man. But it's that time. We do it a couple of times a day. Go around the table. May not be the biggest story out there, but it caught your attention. David, what's your story today?
1: Well, this is an outrageous story that's happening in Gary, Indiana. A lot of people are still without power after a big storm hit 2 weeks ago.
3: Yeah.
1: And they're still trying to rebuild the grid, basically, because everything got torn up. And mm-hmm. it got slowed down because, well, a worker got shot by someone.
4: So that will happen.
1: Yeah. But now it's turned into a race story because the city is mostly black.
4: Mm-hmm.
1: Western Lensman on X put together an interesting side-by-side of the mayor. Eddie Melton is his name. He was trying to not make it about race a few days ago, but then changed his mind during an interview with Don Lemon. I guess audience matters.
4: Got it. Okay, roll it.
18: I want to be clear. Gary has not been left behind. We have had support. We have had linemen working every single day throughout this entire storm, post the storm. Typically, communities of color are left behind during tragic events like this. The infrastructure throughout the entire footprint of the utility has to be upgraded.
4: Well, that's disappointing.
1: Yeah.
4: Okay.
1: Well, and the governor of Indiana is saying, hey, well, you know, once the dust settles on this, we got to do an investigation to see who screwed up.
4: Yes.
1: Because this can't happen. And I'm saying that as somebody who's experienced something similar to that, although it wasn't during the summer. It was during a historic winter in Texas a few years ago where I was without power or running water for a week.
4: Yeah.
1: It's like, yeah, you want to know, what are we going to do to prevent this next time?
4: Exactly. All right, Scotty, what do you got for your story?
3: That's kind of a weird story, but I thought it was interesting. Would it be shocking to you or anybody else to learn that Ole Miss officials had someone with the FBI help check its football facility for bugs following Lane Kiffin's departure for LSU? You can't even make this stuff up.
4: Well,
3: I mean, college athletics, by the way, are operating not in normal times. That's for sure. Mm-hmm. I mean, Lane Kiffin wants to get a guy from the NFL who got cut to come join him in his new adventure.
4: Well, and legally, sometimes
3: they may be able to.
4: Yes.
3: Yeah, and the thing is, it would be different if this guy who got cut from an NFL team going back to college, but he can make money now with the NIL stuff.
4: That's just it.
3: I mean, he can knock down a big chunk of money playing.
4: Well, he can play 5 years now.
3: So there was a conversation that was held by one of the guys that worked with LSU, said, yeah, we had the FBI come in. They swept the area after Kiffin left looking for bugs.
1: That's smart.
3: Yeah, I guess it is. I wouldn't have even thought about it, though.
4: Man.
3: He said, we knew how these guys operated. I remember I got on my knees and looked underneath all the desks, like, if there's something under here, I'm going to find it.
4: For my story, I mentioned an anniversary today, in addition to other things we talked about. 50 years today, the debut album from Boston came out.
3: Oh, gosh. Wow.
4: And somebody put together a montage. It's pretty quick, but it's every song on the record, because you knew every song on the record, you know? And by the way, I went back and looked at some critic reviews when it first came out.
1: Oh, yeah?
4: Yeah, yeah. Surprisingly, Rolling Stone liked it, which is surprising. But what is it? Robert Christgau from the Village Voice?
3: Yeah.
4: Oh. Very dismissive. That's where he coined the phrase corporate rock. It's an American synthesis of Led Zeppelin and Yes. Very overblown and derivative, he said. And then the British critics, way harsher. Like, it's selling a lot in the U.S., but why? And just going on and on and on. Yeah. It's always interesting looking back at an album like that.
3: But he loved Richard Hell and the Voidoids.
4: Whatever, some nonsense.
3: Right.
1: I love that, because almost every song on that album is being played on a radio station right now as we
3: today.
1: Speak.
3: Yeah.
4: And the thing is, coining it corporate rock, that wasn't dreamed up in a boardroom. That was Tom Scholz, one guy that was perfecting it on his own.
1: Yes.
4: And coming up with that sound.
3: All the demos he played every instrument on.
4: And so, it's for that D-bag critic.
3: Yeah, have a seat.
4: Yeah, of course. Yeah. You know those flock cameras, people don't like them? You still can't just smash them.
1: Yeah.
4: Nimrod's in the News is coming up, and a news update next.
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16: I-35 northbound, your exit ramp to Beltline is still closed with an accident. It's really just kind of slow for a couple minutes as you pass by. And then we have a disabled vehicle if you're on 75 southbound at North Park. That's in the left lane, couple minute backup for you. Right lane's blocked on 80 eastbound at 635 with a stall, and that's a couple minute delay. And the road work, 30 westbound at 1187, causing about a 45 to 50 minute backup with the right lane blocked. With WBAP First Traffic, I'm Julie DeHardy.
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1: The Canadian government is talking really tough right now. They're doing a press conference about tariff threats from the Trumpster. 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
3: Before we begin, I would like to acknowledge that we are gathered today on the traditional and unceded territory of the Algonquin Anishinaabe people. 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
0: 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That's just part of it, man. And the rest of us laugh. All right, we got to go to Nimrod.
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0: All right. Nimrod's in the News. We go to Florida, where someone damaged, smashed a flock camera.

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9: The Supreme Court allows the president to secure federal mail-in ballots for now. I'm Mike Traina from the 24-Hour Breaking News Center.
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8: On the ones.
10: We have at least an hour delay with this road work in Aledo, 30 westbound at 1187. It also affects you on I-20. 20 westbound at J.J. Lemon. There's a wreck on the right lane holding you up for about 3 or 4 minutes. And then 80 eastbound at 635, stall in the right lane, and that's about a 5-minute delay. With WBAP first traffic and weather on the ones, I'm Julie D. Hardy.
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13: From the WBAP On-Time Experts 24-7 Weather Center, a couple of spotty showers showing up over to the east side of town. A weak little system in northeast Texas up on the Oklahoma state line, kicking off a couple of showers in the forecast. Extreme heat warning through 9 p.m. tonight. 105 this afternoon, 83 tonight. 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For WBAP News, I'm meteorologist Scott Lauriemore at the Weather Channel.
9: It's 93 degrees in Dallas and 95 in Fort Worth. The Supreme Court issued an emergency order Monday to allow the Trump administration to secure federal ballots within the Postal Service. Lucas Tomlinson has details.
14: That was a 6-3 decision with Justices Sotomayor, Kagan, and Jackson in dissent. The court's conservative majority did not decide the legality of the order. Instead, it ruled states do not have the legal right to challenge it.
9: A number of studies have shown mail-in ballots are highly susceptible to fraud. Your money news brought to you by NetWorthRadio.com. A major retailer pulls a kid's Halloween costume after backlash.
15: Target apologizing for a children's Halloween costume, which some criticize as resembling a racist caricature. The product, kids' glows under blacklight circus clown costume, triggering backlash on social media from some who thought it evoked blackface and minstrel shows. Target says it's looking into how this happened and what needs to change. Lillian Wu, Fox News.
9: Checking Wall Street's latest, the Dow is up 94 points to 53,511. NASDAQ up 155 to 26,135. S&P 500 in the green by 21 to 7,673. 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
9: The Markley, Van Camp, and Robbins Show. Jamie Markley, David Van Camp, Scott Robbins. Okay. There's a lot of talk about ICE and abolishing ICE. Who's going to deport these people?
10: Well, that's just it, isn't it? Isn't that the tough question, huh?
9: Yes.
10: Mm-hmm.
9: And you have an ICE official here, David?
11: Yeah, Trish Hyde is the ICE official who oversaw that massive operation we were talking about yesterday in Virginia and Maryland that netted 1,300 arrests of illegal aliens. About 400 of them had known criminal histories. And that's got the left all in a tizzy because they're like, but they're not done criminals. Well, here's what Hyde had to say about that.
9: Okay.
12: Well, I think it's important to note that if you're in the country illegally, you are a criminal. You've broken the laws of our land. But beyond that, we have said from day one, this administration has been extremely transparent. If we have to go out into the communities and we have to, go into the communities and take these bad actors off of the street, if we encounter somebody who's unlawfully here in the country, our ICE officers are going to arrest them. That's the oath that they took. That's the oath that they swore. And, you know, everybody, if you're encountered by an ICE officer and you're here unlawfully, you're going to be arrested. And ICE officers do not have the ability to determine where and where they don't apply the laws. The laws are the laws that are enacted by Congress, and that's the laws that ICE enforces.
9: That is the craziest thing of all, is that if you enforce the law, there are enough people in the country that have been brainwashed to believe you're doing some sort of evil.
11: Yes.
9: Mm-hmm. And the left has worked on that for years, and they've been successful in the brainwashing.
11: Mm-hmm.
9: It's crazy.
11: I do like that Tom Homan has been going over the script with her, though, because that's exactly what Tom's been saying for 2 years.
9: Dude, how many times have we talked about it? And they whine and moan every time. It's like, help them get the ones they really want first, but they won't do it.
11: Nope.
9: But that's all part of the plan. That was one of the parts of the interview last night, Jesse Waters and Abdul El-Sayed talking about ICE, if you missed part of that.
13: Do you know how many illegal aliens are in the country now?
14: People in the face and the back of the head.
13: Do you know how many illegal aliens are in the country now?
14: To your point, Jesse, let me just answer the question.
9: They're talking about ICE, and he's talking about the two people who were shot and killed.
11: Got it.
9: In the face and the back of the head. And this is where it's going, if you're not familiar. El-Sayed, running for Senate out of Michigan.
11: Mm-hmm.
9: He is the far-lefty Islamist. Go.
13: To your answer point, it. How many do we
14: far
13: have?
14: Fewer when we had INS. To your answer,
13: we had exactly.
14: Fewer when we had
13: we
14: INS.
13: Now
14: INS worked a lot better.
13: Abdul, listen. We had twice as many illegals
14: now when we had
13: INS.
14: So to your argument,
13: you have to have the manpower to do it.
14: If you want to do that correlation, we have ICE now, and we have far, far more undocumented people. So ICE is clearly not working. You're just shooting like American citizens in the face and the back of the head. So
13: well,
14: if you're
13: illegals
14: okay with
13: are
14: that,
13: shooting people in the face, too.
14: To disagree.
9: So because you haven't heard that clip yet, David, you are like me the first time hearing it, going, that doesn't make any sense, of course, because all these illegals were let in.
10: Well, yeah.
11: Right.
10: Of course.
9: By the Biden administration.
11: Yes. Well, and it predates that, even. I mean, you want to talk about comparing ICE and INS and all of that. At the time when the INS was a thing, you also had Democrats who recognized you had to have a secure border.
9: Right.
11: You had guys like Bill Clinton out there saying, no, you've got to, you know, we've got to make sure that illegal aliens don't come in, flout our laws, and
9: yes,
11: take advantage of our system.
9: And then Hillary Clinton, and there was Obama, and Joe Biden, all of them, we got to do something. They're taking good union-paying jobs.
11: Yes.
9: So it goes on here.
13: Abdul, you got a guy
14: in
13: Michigan.
14: So are American citizens.
13: You got a guy.
14: Think, look, let me just say something. Okay,
9: I know,
14: Abdul, back to the conversation about the broader issues.
13: Okay.
14: Well, you cut me off, Jesse, and you said we're going to have a good conversation, so I'd like to do that. I just want to answer the point. When I travel the state, and I have traveled my state, more people are asking me about how they're going to afford their gas and groceries. They're not asking me about immigration.
13: Well, they also.
9: This is what they do all the time.
10: Man.
9: God. You really don't want to talk about your position too much.
11: Nope.
9: You're going on the pivot.
10: Really frustrating, though.
9: Oh, yeah.
13: Abdul, you got a guy here from Southeast Asia, molested a kid. ICE just picked him up. You want that guy to stay in Michigan?
14: I'm glad that guy got picked up, but that's a different thing than saying that INS would not have picked him up. Jesse, you're too smart for this.
13: Come it's on. A bureaucratic that a game you're game. Playing.
9: And that's smugness. Yeah. You're too smart for this. Yeah.
10: Well, that's another thing they do.
9: Oh, yeah.
10: You're a smart guy. Come on.
9: Yeah. We both know.
10: Yeah.
9: Yeah.
13: Tricks of the trade. You point to him, you say, you need guys ICE, to get ICE these guys out of the country.
14: Therefore, ICE, we need ICE. I'm just saying, look, playing by your own rules. When we had INS, we had fewer people doing the things that you're talking about.
9: Yes, it does make sense.
11: It makes absolutely no sense.
9: No.
10: That was a frustrating thing to listen to.
9: Yeah.
10: Just because he kept talking. He knew what he was doing. He was going to, you know, filibuster the whole thing.
9: That's the tactic.
10: Yeah.
9: Just yeah.
10: Brutal.
9: Yes.
11: Like, I wish that somebody in the control room would have put up a picture of Elian Gonzalez when this guy's talking about how INS should be there. Just remember the right. freak out over that?
9: Oh, yeah. Oh, yeah.
11: I mean, that was a huge deal.
9: That was a huge deal. Yeah. Okay. By the way, and these, you know, socialists, really Marxists. It's all about redistributing the wealth and all of that. Jeffrey Mead put this out. It seems like an appropriate time to play it. It's the classic college students asking what they prefer, and then all of a sudden it kind of gets turned on its head. Just be patient with this. Check it out.
0: Other half in America, socialism or capitalism?
6: I would say socialism.
0: How do you view the word socialism, favorably or unfavorably?
6: I guess I would go with favorably.
7: Like, I have family in Europe. They go to college for free. Their health care is paid for. They don't have to worry about it at all.
6: I favor that over capitalism.
7: Okay, got it.
6: I also think I favor that, like, socialism over capitalism.
7: Socialism is more geared toward, like, helping the people in your, you know, the governed.
6: I'd rather people have that same opportunity. There's a lot of excess in America.
0: So on campus, if there's a GPA disparity where there's people at the bottom with a poor GPA, uh-huh. would you support a policy where people at the top spread the wealth and give that GPA to people at the bottom?
6: Give? Like, help them get a better GPA?
7: Yeah.
6: I'm all for helping. I wouldn't give, like, oh, let me just give you some of my points.
0: But it's about being fair, right? We got to help people at the bottom?
6: I've lost a lot of sleep, so I don't know if I will be fair. That's completely different.
0: How is it different?
6: Because I'm, like, studying all day for my grade.
7: I mean, I sacrifice a lot to get my GPA. You know, I don't go out as much as I'd like to, but that's for, some, like, a greater goal in the future, the way I see it. So, no, I wouldn't sacrifice my own things, like, sacrifice my own time to help somebody else who didn't want to make those same sacrifices.
11: Ding, ding, ding, ding, ding!
10: Yeah.
11: But again, man, that's why the socialism thing is mainly run by downwardly mobile trust fund brats and outright degenerates. That's it. Because they're the only ones who are like, this will help somebody.
9: Right.
11: I've never built anything before. I've never earned anything in my life.
9: But I want to feel better about myself.
10: Yes.
9: That's what it comes down to.
10: Well, again, it's not taught. They don't know.
11: Yeah.
10: You know, they don't know about socialism's failure around the world.
11: Oh, yeah. And there are a lot of people that don't want you to know, because what started this fall in Florida was the curriculum about the evils of communism. Remember, when that was proposed, it was apparently Ron DeSantis was being a fascist when he supported this.
10: Mm-hmm.
11: Like, well, wait a minute. That doesn't make any sense.
10: Right.
9: Yeah. Oh, speaking of which, I wonder if I can find this on the fly. This was unbelievable to me. I was looking at new books coming out. I'll do that every once in a while. Mm-hmm. Like, is there anything that's coming out book-wise that I would be interested in? So as looking through genres, I look through a sports genre, and then I look at religion and spirituality is what it is on Apple Books or whatever, right?
10: Mm-hmm.
9: So I'm looking at new releases that will be coming out, see what's new, and then it's coming soon. And under that banner of coming soon, see, where is it? Down here. It is the person you call Rockslide Face, David.
11: Oh, Jennifer Welch?
9: Yes. And it's called Not Today Fascist. That's under faith and spirituality, because she is a diehard atheist. I'm like, what? This is under that banner?
11: Well,
9: so when you're talking about the fascist stuff, yeah. That's one of her big words? Yes, that's her book that's coming out.
11: Oh, gosh.
9: Oh, gosh. The lies that got us here and the truth that will reunite us. Okay. Jennifer Welch.
11: All right.
9: And it looks like they airbrushed the rock slide.
11: Oh, yeah.
9: As you could probably
11: see. Oh, big time. Definitely, yeah.
9: Oh, yeah.
8: What a miserable person she is.
10: They are. They're the largest group of the unhappiest people.
8: Yes.
10: Nothing is funny.
8: No.
10: No humor. You can't laugh. Don't smile.
8: Oh, let me look.
10: Everything is horrible. Life is going to end as we know it. Ozone layer gets bigger.
8: And when I saw, you know, like devout atheists, I'm like, well, that's one of the reasons she's so miserable. And the other, and then it pops up another book that she was a co-writer on, which is Life is a Lazy Susan of Bleep Sandwiches. The S word.
11: Well, yeah.
8: Yeah. I suppose with your outlook, everything's an S sandwich.
10: Exactly, yeah.
8: And just because you're a miserable person.
10: You're
11: even just late stage George Carlin is like, lady, take a chill pill, please.
8: I know, yeah. Yeah. It's something. God. All right, we got a fake news alert, David?
11: Yes. So the NBC News covered this about a deportation that occurred. And what the headline was, veteran who served three tours in Iraq facing possible deportation. Well, what they later go on to explain is a search of court records turned up extensive criminal history. Hernandez has spent years in prison on various felony drug and weapons convictions, as well as violations of probation in Virginia and California. And he's not here legally.
8: Hmm.
11: Yeah.
8: The worst!
10: I know. Yeah.
8: Again, I'll go back to when the first time Trump said enemy of the people. And we're like, wow, I mean, they get it wrong sometimes, but... And then one day I'm thinking about it. I'm like, okay, if they were your friend, would they knowingly lie to you? Mm-hmm. A friend doesn't knowingly lie to you. They're going to tell you the truth, even if it hurts.
10: Mm-hmm.
8: Yes, they lie to you all the time.
10: Yeah.
8: Very disappointing.
10: Mm-hmm.
8: And did you have another update, or you want to go to the Vanity Fair reporter?
11: We can go to the Vanity Fair reporter. Brittany Romano is a reporter for Vanity Fair covering the Lindsay Clancy trial. This is the woman who strangled her three kids.
10: Mm-hmm.
11: Even though, again, this is about a woman who strangled her three children, this reporter was seen laughing, smiling, and winking for the camera in the courtroom. I mean, disturbing seeing this. And, well, a streamer caught up with her outside to ask what that was all about, and I think she may have drank her lunch.
8: Oh, roll it.
15: That and why?
16: Well, no, I was laughing because I grew up with this thing.
15: You did?
16: Yeah, so she looks at me and I look at her and I'm like, but it wasn't that. My dad has saw previously on Court TV and he said I looked bad. So I was like giggling.
15: Are you serious?
16: Yeah, yeah. My dad runs, he's retired. He used to run post offices, but before that, well, not before that. Now he's on the board at Quinnipiac out of college.
15: Get out. So that's a great school.
16: He's like, come to me, my children were more problematic or whatever. But he was like, you look so bad in the photo earlier. So I'm like,
15: that's
16: I'm good.
15: Terrible.
16: I know, but he's funny. So I'm like, I'm friends with Hillary Duff Stylist, like a really good friend of mine. And she was like, put the hair back in a clip. And then she was like, look forward and smile.
8: Oh my gosh.
10: Having lunch with Kamala?
11: Yeah, right? It's not just me, right? She's slurry.
10: No, it's slurry. Yeah.
8: All right, the five stories we're watching today coming right up.
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19: We've got road work today and at least an hour delay on 30 westbound 1187. You're down to one lane, so it affects you on 30 and on 20. And then 20 westbound J.J. Lemon with an accident in the right lane. You'll need an extra 5 to 10 minutes. And a stalled vehicle blocks the right lane on 80 eastbound at 635. That's almost a half hour. With WBAP First Traffic, I'm Julie DeHardy.
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0: lives.
1: It's Carla Marion. Major wildfires are burning in several parts of North Texas. We're going to have the latest starting at 5 tomorrow on WBAP's Morning News on News Talk 820 and 93.3 FM WBAP.

0: The Markley, Van Camp, and Robbins Show. Jamie Markley, David Van Camp, Scott Robbins, and the five stories we're watching today.
1: Number five, Barack Obama Elementary School in Richmond, Virginia has been closed indefinitely because of mold and rats.
2: All right.
1: Yeah. I feel like, man, that school district is really racist letting Barack Obama Elementary School go to hell in a handbasket like that.
0: Okay.
3: Come on, man.
1: Man. Number four.
4: That is the height of irresponsibility.
1: Yeah. I agree.
4: It is shameful.
0: Yes. Yeah.
5: No, the rats were for research. Technically.
1: It's going to be Fauci's revenge.
5: Right, exactly.
1: Number four, California's transportation secretary says, the money to complete that high-speed rail that's been like 20 years in the work or thereabouts is not there today, with the project now estimated to cost about $126 billion, nearly four times the original budget. All right.
5: Has one piece of track been laid?
1: No. No, they did this big celebration about some sort of facility that was almost complete. And then remember what happened? It caught fire.
0: Oh, yeah.
1: Like the day that they did the ceremony or the day after.
0: It's an absolute debacle.
5: Three Stooges instruction.
1: Yes.
0: We're just about to do it.
2: Hey!
0: Nope. Done.
1: Well, that was a throwback.
5: Yeah, it was.
1: Number three, former NBA players Enes Kanter-Freedom and Royce White are not eligible to play in the WNBA, according to a report from ESPN, because the WNBA hates transgender people.
5: That's right.
1: They are anti-woman and anti-trans. They are committing a genocide by denying these beautiful ladies a chance to play the game that they love.
5: People
1: will die because of this.
5: That's right.
1: Yeah. Number two, President Trump says he's giving serious consideration to changing the name of Lake Ontario to Lake America. Because, quote, we don't expect doing much business with Ontario any longer. Thank you for your attention to this matter. All right. Never stops. Sometimes he's wearing me out, man. I got to be honest.
5: Wow.
1: Number one, the Supreme Court says the Trump administration can put together a list of voters eligible to receive federal mail-in ballots, then require states to give the Postal Service information to verify eligibility.
6: All right. Mentioned earlier, among other highlights today, and this being the 11-year anniversary of your second heart attack, Scott, where you were without a pulse for more than 30 minutes.
5: The one that killed me.
6: It was also Gene Simmons' birthday, and I saw this story that Kiss can't perform anymore without permission. Because they sold the rights?
1: That's right.
6: Everything?
1: Yeah.
6: To Pop House. So Gene Simmons was interviewed and said, Kiss was actually sold. The makeup, the songs, the publishing, all that for a lot of money to a company called Pop House. So Kiss can't play live without their permission because they own the makeup and everything.
5: Jeez.
6: Yeah. Well, when you get paid like that, it makes sense.
5: Touring by himself now. His band, his own band.
6: Yeah, he played a small town in Illinois.
5: Not far from,
6: named Streeter.
5: Yeah.
6: People said it was really good.
5: Yeah.
6: But he said there is a biopic that's being cast right now. And there's the Avatar show that's already in the works. And then possible cartoon shows and a theme park. And here we go.
5: Here we go. Lunchbox.
1: It's on.
5: It's already started again.
1: It's already market.
6: Yes. Yep. And then they have a live album out now from 1976 in Anaheim. I admit it. I listened to it. I really enjoyed it.
5: Was it good?
6: It was fun.
5: I haven't heard it.
6: It was fun. All right. We got to get to Texas Roadhouse is racist. How? That and much more coming up.
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9: Canada announces retaliatory tariffs on the U.S. to maintain what the Trump administration calls an unfair trade balance favoring the Great White North. I'm Mike Trina from the 24-Hour Breaking News Center.
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8: On the ones.
10: There's road work on westbound I-30 at 1187 in Aledo. The right lane is taken away, and it's causing about an hour delay on both 30 and 20. 35W southbound northeast 28, there's a wreck. That's a 10-minute backup. And they just shut down 80 eastbound at 635 over to Galloway. Because of an accident at that location, you're already backed up at least 20 minutes. with WBAP. First traffic and weather on the ones. I'm Juwedy Hardy.
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9: Your forecast from the WBAP on-time experts 24-7 Weather Center. North Texas is under an extreme heat warning until 9 o'clock tonight. Today, mostly sunny and hot with isolated showers, high near 105. Tonight, partly cloudy with a low around 83. Tomorrow, mostly sunny and hot with isolated showers and thunderstorms, high near 104. Heat index about 110. It's 92 degrees in Dallas and 95 in Fort Worth. Canada issuing new retaliatory tariffs against the U.S. today. Lydia Hugh reporting.
11: Their rate is 50% on most goods, but they do have some that are phased in, 15, 25% as well. And they're targeting the goods that we are also tariffing. These are going to be products that range from textile and honey, agricultural products, wood, candles, paper, electronics, and yes, also steel and aluminum.
9: The newly announced tariffs shift the trade balance back in Canada's favor, contrary to President Trump's America First initiative. Checking Wall Street's latest, the Dow is up 70 points to 53,488. NASDAQ is up by 122 to 26,102. S&P 500 in the green by 14 to 7,666. 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

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If the NFL lets the 49ers owner keep his gig, shouldn't Tony Romo be able to keep his? That's on The James Show on News Talk 820 and 93.3 FM WBAP.

0: Markley, Van Camp, and Robbins Show. Jamie Markley, David Van Camp, Scott Robbins.
1: I hear about different people thinking about a run for president. And I know sometimes people are just going to run for president because it's going to give them clout going forward, right?
2: Yeah, you can always say you ran for president, right?
1: That has to be the play here, David.
3: I don't know, man. Democrat Senator Chris Van Hollen, the guy who defended the honor of human trafficker and illegal alien Maryland man, he's now thinking about a run for president. He talked about this on NBC.
1: Unreal, isn't it?
2: Unbelievable.
1: But this guy's a punchline.
2: Mr. Margarita?
3: Yes.
2: Okay.
1: Yes. Hold on. It's in my clips from yesterday. I got to go back.
2: Unbelievable.
1: Yes. I was like, when David first shared that with me, I'm like, okay, that guy can't be real. That guy, he was embarrassed.
3: Yes.
1: With Maryland man. But yet, here we are. Mm-hmm.
2: Well, the bench is thin. I will say that.
3: Well, dude.
2: I heard the big AOC talk again.
1: Mm-hmm. Oh, there are people that think that she has a real shot.
2: Yeah, like she could be the front runner.
1: Yes.
2: Yep.
1: All right, here's the clip. Roll it.
4: I've been kicking the tires as I look at 2028 because I don't think the Democratic Party has answered the call about how we're going to make sure we have an economy that really does work for everybody, especially working people.
5: You've been kicking the tires on 2028, meaning you're thinking about running for president in 2028?
4: I'm kicking the tires, meaning I've been to New Hampshire. I was invited to go there. I was invited to go out to Iowa last summer. I think there's a great deal of churning within the Democratic Party, and I support that. As I said, I think we need this healthy debate because I don't think Democrats have put forward a clear alternative to the Trump administration.
5: So bottom line, you're mulling a potential run in 2028.
4: Bottom line, I think Democrats need to be very clear, not just what we're against, but what we're for. And I'm very much want to be part of that debate. And I am kicking the tires, testing the waters.
2: You got to do it. Come on, do it. Do it. I got to kick around for a few months. That'd be fun.
1: Well, on the debate stage, he'll get buried.
2: What a joke.
3: Well, this is a guy who, I mean, he reminds me a lot of Tim Kaine, but I feel like that's an insult to Tim Kaine.
2: You're right, though. You're right. There is a parallel.
3: It's
2: there,
3: just sort of that dorky, wannabe cool dad who's like, hey, I got the new, I just got a CD. It was Jimmy Buffett's greatest hits. Come on, kids, let's party.
2: Right. Completely out of touch.
3: Yes.
1: Oh, gosh.
3: Have you heard of this band called The Killers?
2: Right.
1: By the way, real quick. I hadn't planned on doing this. Did you guys see the piece on social media that Hakeem Jeffries put out from his social media account?
3: Where he's got the green New York hat?
1: With the green polo.
3: Yes.
1: That he, you know, because he was in Brooklyn at an event. And it's this 3-minute video with all the pregnant pauses. It's, dude, I'll just play you a little part of it. We can't suffer through 3 minutes of this. Right. But to give you an idea.
6: What's up, y'all? Just finished up an event here in the community in Brooklyn. I want to give you a little real talk on this Jared Kushner situation. He asked for...
1: Okay, what? So there's backlash because he took a meeting with Jared Kushner.
3: Right.
1: Okay.
6: A meeting, and I took it to discuss the affordability crisis that exists that is not a hoax. At the same period of time, I shouldn't have to say it, but I am. No one is going to get a pass. We're going to hold every single member of the Trump cartel accountable, beginning on day one. If you're stealing from the American people, shortchanging the American people, or screwing over the American people, you're going to be held accountable. We're going to follow the facts, apply the law, and be guided by the Constitution.
1: All right, we'll just stop there. A lot more longer pregnant pauses through this thing.
3: Dial up Obama, man.
1: Your party is responsible for inexplicable amounts of fraud.
3: Yes.
1: In states across the country.
3: Mm-hmm.
1: You're now coming up with laws to stop the investigations, like in California.
3: Yeah.
1: Which is insane. And you're talking about fraud with the Trump cartel. Is this guy, are we not being fair here? Is he some sort of special needs in some sort of way? Because I don't want to be cruel to people that are special needs as he.
3: No, he's not.
2: That I'm aware of, no.
3: He's an interesting case because he simultaneously seems like he's in his 70s and 5. And I don't know how to explain it other than that's the aura I get from him.
1: Wow, I've never heard anyone being described that way, but I totally get it. He is. He's a child and old man River all at the same time.
3: I don't understand how that's possible, but it's amazing.
1: But it is. The dial-up is one of the best descriptors ever. It's like, just spit it out, man.
2: Golly.
1: All right. Another story out there. I don't know if you heard about the Zuckerberg school experiment. This started like 10 years ago.
2: No.
1: It was in East Palo Alto, designed to help children who were being held back by the fact they grew up in a poor part of town. It was set up by Zuckerberg's wife, was funded by large grants from the Chan Zuckerberg Initiative, and was to provide students with all sorts of free services. Free tuition, free medical, dental care, all that. And the hype, you know, 11 years ago was this new experiment would change education. But the school is going to be no more.
2: Yeah. Oh, darn it.
1: Do you know why?
2: Because it was a bad idea.
1: Now, it might have been a good idea, but they're not showing really much improvement in the testing.
2: Really?
1: At this particular school. Yes. That's what it is. They did not report any of its performance metrics for like 10 years. There were no articles written about how the school was doing. Like, hey, here's a great story, right?
2: Yeah.
1: Like right now in education, you could talk about Mississippi all day long.
3: Oh, my goodness, yes.
1: How they've turned everything around.
2: Mm-hmm.
1: And how have they done it, David?
3: Accountability, and specifically if you're in third grade and you don't move on to fourth grade if you can't read on level. And I think they did a good mixture of, like, here's the carrot and the stick. They said, look, we're going to give you as many opportunities as possible to prove that you are proficient at reading at your grade level, because that third and fourth grade is critical for the rest of a child's education. If you're not reading by fourth grade, it's going to be really hard to catch up.
1: Yep.
3: And what they did was they said, look, we're going to give you these opportunities, but if you don't fulfill this, we're going to hold you back. You're going to have to take third grade again. And within a decade, they have gone from near the bottom, like 49th out of 50,
1: yep,
3: to number one.
1: Well, with all this money here in the Zuckerberg School, they found that the school's academic performance fell well short of state norms and its leaders' expectations.
2: Well, what do they attribute that to?
1: Well, they're not quite sure.
2: I mean, geez.
1: But Zuckerberg's wife was not shy about her frustration with academic performance. Told the Wall Street Journal last year that outcomes weren't, frankly, where anyone would have wanted them to be.
2: Yeah, that's interesting, because they had all the money in the world dumped on it.
1: Yes. But maybe not, you know,
2: spend
1: the accountability.
2: Yeah.
1: Yes.
3: It is
1: so
3: a shame.
1: After a decade of free funding, the primary school is ending. And the parents of kids attending will have to find a new school for next year.
3: That really is a shame, because when they started doing this, I really was hopeful that this could work. So,
1: yes.
3: Like, hey, man, you know what? At least they're trying something.
1: Yes. Sounded good on paper. But again, you know, you hear, you know, smart people say all the time, with younger people, really anybody, the possibilities are endless if you put expectations on them.
3: Yeah.
1: And I just think, well, making excuses for everything. Anyway, we got to move on. It's that time. We do it a couple of times a day. Go around the table. It may not be the biggest story out there. Do you want to bring it in? David, what's your story here?
3: Texas Roadhouse is racist. At least that's the rumor.
1: How?
3: And I will defend the honor of Texas Roadhouse. I think, you know, is it the greatest steak in the world? No, but it's affordable. And it's pretty good.
2: Not bad. It's not bad.
3: It's not bad.
1: Bad. It's freaking awesome.
2: I love it.
1: I like cinnamon butter. Come on.
3: Dude, yes. And I do appreciate that their Caesar salad that you can get is more like Caesar salad soup with all the dressing they put on it.
2: Oh, yeah, but you got to have that.
3: Oh, yeah, it's awesome.
2: I put a straw in mine.
3: Well,
1: ribs are pretty good, too.
2: Ribs are good, yeah.
3: Somebody had shared a post online claiming that the employees were engaged in racist behavior and intentionally tampered with food served to black customers. And as outrageous as that obviously sounds, it's also pretty much unbelievable that this would be happening across a very large chain restaurant.
1: Yes. Like, they're saying that's what they do at all the Texas Roadhouse?
3: I think so, yeah. Because, I mean, you go down on X, TikTok, there's a lot of people buying into this saying, yeah, it's true. Well, it's not true. The person who originally posted about it said it was a hoax.
1: And then the bots take over.
3: Yep.
1: You're some other restaurant. You're Outback right now. You're like,
3: right. It might have been Outback.
1: You don't know.
3: Or TGI Fridays. Are those still around?
2: No.
1: Not as much.
2: Yeah,
3: Applebee's.
2: Yeah. America's favorite neighbor is still around.
1: Hold on. How many TGI? Are they all gone?
2: I don't know. Gosh, I haven't seen one in a long time.
1: No, David's on it. Why do not take away my Jack Daniel's steak. Do not.
3: Dude, I do like, TGIF, man.
1: I did.
3: Yeah, there are still locations.
1: Okay.
2: Okay.
1: Don't tell me it's like Ponderosa, like that downtrodden one in Wisconsin or the other downtrodden one in Florida.
2: Man, I'll tell you, the one in Wisconsin, every time someone eats there, I get a picture of it to show you.
1: Oh, because we did the whole report on it.
2: Because you did the whole Pondo thing.
1: Yeah. The reviews on that particular Ponderosa are laugh-out-loud funny.
2: Yes.
1: It's so bad.
2: But people will drive from all over the place to go there because they have these fond memories of Ponderosa.
1: No!
2: It's nostalgic. Yes.
1: Yes. All right, Scotty, what's your story?
2: I'm still... I can't get over this Penn State story. It still blows my mind what was going on in this fraternity house.
1: Oh, yeah.
2: And they said the culture there was funny because they'd have these parties, and these freshmen who were pledging would come to these parties. Guys hadn't done coke in their life are doing, like, lines of coke to impress the frat guys and girls that were there. It's unbelievable. And so then when they got done with that, when it got time to bag it up and sell it, the pledges had to bag it up and sell it.
1: Yes.
2: So they're going around with these little baggies full of cocaine for sale.
1: Yes.
2: Dropping it off in doors at, you know, dorms. And I was crazy. Well,
3: teaching networking skills. I hear that's one of the big benefits of fraternities.
2: Yeah, and sales. You know, I don't know if you got like a trip to Columbia or something, like whoever sold the most bags of coke.
3: Yes, that's your study abroad program. Yes.
2: Right, exactly. It's nuts, though. This was going on this campus for quite a while, and I mean, everybody knew it.
1: Yeah, a lot of times that happens that way.
2: I mean, the students all knew where to get coke, so they'd just show up there and they'd have, you know. It's crazy.
1: For my story, well, the failing New York Times is weaponizing Islamophobia. As the FBI says, there are seven times as many anti-Jewish as anti-Muslim hate crimes. The New York Times is stoking a panic, says the Washington Free Beacon. And then they go through to talk about how much more they talk about Islamophobia than anti-Semitism. This crap is still going on.
2: Man.
1: Yes, so watch out for it. Because you know, if somebody goes jihadi anywhere, you'll hear the people say, we've got to stop that, and Islamophobia.
2: Right, yeah.
1: Every time. All right, Nimrod's in the news, and a news update coming right up.
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19: 2 right lanes blocked now with an accident in Denton. This is 35 northbound at Highway 77. You're already backed up to Loop 288 south, and that's going to take about 5 minutes. And then we've got this road work on the west side of Tarrant County, 30 westbound 1187. With the right lane blocked, it's about a 45-50 minute backup. And all same thing on I-20 because of this. With WBAP First Traffic, I'm Julie DeHardy.
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1: Such a bizarre marketing story with the guys from Good Good Golf.
2: Yeah.
1: Like a YouTube channel where they play golf and all that. And they did an ad for a Callaway driver.
0: Yes.
1: Where it's like, you're going to be very protective over this. And in one of the ads, you see a woman going to pick up the driver, and the guy who owns the driver runs up and just tackles her.
0: Yes.
3: Do not touch my new driver.
1: Well, they've taken it down now.
2: Dang.
0: Yeah, they took it down the other day. That's Garrett Clark. He's like the leader.
1: And
0: the nicest guy, by all accounts.
1: Right, but if you're going in cold and you don't know who these people are...
0: No, it's a terrible ad.
1: It's an awful ad.
0: Yeah. and people are wondering, how did it pass? How did it even get out there?
1: Yeah, and Callaway says, yeah, we approved it. You gotta... Really? Yeah, let's... Because...
2: What is... Is Dylan Mulvaney teeing off next?
1: Because, yeah, I mean, I...
2: What are we doing here?
1: That's a bad idea because there are a lot of people who may not know what Good Good is and not understand the relationship and the interplay there. And all they see is Callaway supports beating up women.
2: Women.
0: I know. Yes. That's the thing. That those are the Good Good girls. And they have their own channel and they're all friends. It's just a terrible ad all the way around.
2: Yeah, not good.
0: Yeah. Well, we'll see what happens with that. People are talking about, okay, PGA Tour, because they're a sponsor of a tournament. They need to be stripped of that and this, and we'll...
2: Back to what you always said. When somebody says, there are no bad ideas, you're like, yeah, there are bad
0: there
2: ideas.
0: There are. Whoever said that had the worst ideas.
2: There are lots of bad ideas.
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6: On the ones.
8: Northbound I-35E at Dallas Drive in Denton. An accident has the right lane blocked. It's about a 15-minute backup to Mayhill State School Road. Very slow traffic as you move into Aledo and Parker County. Westbound I-30 approaching FM 1187. The right lane is closed due to road work. About a 15-minute delay from Walsh Ranch Parkway. It's also causing delays along westbound I-20 from just before Bentley Road. For WBAP First Traffic and Weather on the ones, I'm Dave Allen.
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11: From the WBAP On-Time Experts 24/7 Weather Center, tracking a couple of showers on Weather Radar. Been a while. Off to our northeast, weak area of low pressure, most of it not quite reaching the ground. Extreme heat warnings into tonight, 105 this afternoon. Heat safety top of mind, please, this afternoon. 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
7: It's 96 degrees in Dallas, 97 in Fort Worth. 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The U.S. imposing new sanctions on Iran. Trey Yingst has more details.
12: Among the new sanctions includes an expanded list of secondary sanctions targeting digital assets, technology, gold, aviation, and shipping. In addition, the Treasury Department sanctioned nearly 60 entities, individuals, and vessels, the network of shadow fleet vessels.
7: Iranian officials threatening any country that helps the U.S. Your money news brought to you by NetWorthRadio.com. A major footwear chain is reporting a disappointing quarter.
13: Dick's Sporting Goods is seeing shoppers pulling back on buying expensive footwear and athletic clothing. Sales at its Foot Locker stores declined in the quarter. At Dick's, sales rose, but not as much as earlier in the year. The company did receive $59 million in tariff refunds in the period. Jenny Coselda, Fox News.
7: Checking stocks on Wall Street, the Dow is up 101 points to 53,518. NASDAQ is in the green by 117 to 26,097. S&P 500 also up by 14 to 7,667. 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
9: Yep.
8: Oh my God. Just found out Dolly Parton has died.
9: That is a stunning to me.
8: At the age of 80.
9: I mean, she's just one of these people you think she'll live forever, you know?
8: Yeah.
10: She'd been struggling in her health for a while. Remember when her sister said, like, this was a few months ago or last year?
9: Yeah.
10: That she was on death's door or something like that. And then, well, she wasn't at the time, but she was clearly struggling with some health.
8: Well, Scott and I found out when you were out of the studio, David, and then Andres popped in and said, okay, who's going to be the one to tell David?
10: Yeah.
8: I said, Scott.
9: You did.
10: Well, yeah. I mean, she's one of those musical artists that everybody has where that person meant a lot to you, and Dolly was one of those people for me.
8: Yeah.
10: It's like not surprising, but still like shocking, because I just found out the news like 2 minutes ago.
8: Yeah. And why was that? That she meant a lot to you?
10: Well, you know, driving road trips between Houston and Dallas, one thing that we would do, stopping in a little truck stop in Centerville, is my mom would get one of those little, like, dollar cassettes cassette tapes for me to keep me entertained.
8: Mm-hmm.
10: And it was always country music because it's, you know, Centerville, Texas, and it's truck stop. But it was like those one-sided tapes. So there was no music on the second side. So you get like five songs or whatever it was for a dollar. And Dolly was sort of the go-to for me.
8: Okay.
11: Jolene,
8: way back. Oh, yeah.
10: I just always liked her. I loved her in movies. I mean, it's one of those things where, you know, I know I'm not unique in that. She meant a lot to a lot of people. And also,
8: more unique as a millennial.
10: Yeah, but also, I think with her, the other thing is she was never really a controversial figure, always just sort of seen as one of the good ones, you know?
8: Loved by everybody.
10: Yeah.
8: Yeah.
10: Like, if you don't like Dolly Parton, I'm not saying you got to love all her music, and if country music's not your thing, or you don't like the sound of her voice, whatever, I mean, obviously you're a damaged person, but but nobody hates Dolly Parton. If you hate Dolly Parton, then you worship Satan. I mean, it's probably a problem with you, is what you're saying.
9: Yeah, she was sunny. She was up to, you know, personality-wise, always very up.
8: Yeah.
9: You know?
8: Well, sure, you say nice things about her now, Scott.
9: I never say bad things about Dolly Parton. I'm the only one here that probably... No, David might have played Dolly Parton.
10: Oh, I played Dolly Parton.
9: You did country, yeah. But I had Top 40, and then we played 9 to 5.
8: But are you forgetting my radio roots?
9: Oh, yeah, you were in country. That's right.
8: Yeah. Play a lot of Dolly records.
9: Fake radio name.
8: No, I had three in country radio.
9: Yeah, that's what I mean.
8: I was Jamie Markley on country radio. Maybe. I was also Mark James.
9: Mark James is my favorite.
8: No, I thought your favorite was Jack Austin.
9: Oh, yeah, well, Jack Austin I like too, because I've checked into hotels as Jack Austin a time or two.
8: Jack Austin could have been syndicated.
9: Could have been.
8: Yeah.
9: Darn it.
8: I know.
9: What happened?
8: I'm joking. I went another route.
9: But you did play Dolly Parton records.
8: Yes, that's what I'm saying.
9: Like the old school Dolly Parton stuff, right?
8: Yeah, all the way through.
9: Yeah.
8: Because she was still releasing stuff in the 80s when I was doing current format country.
9: Man, 9 to 5 was number one for like 100 weeks. Mm. I mean, Casey could probably weigh in on that coming up later.
8: But. That was big.
9: Yeah.
8: And I've got a bunch of clips of her that I can't remember exactly how they went. She had advice to bald men.
9: Did she?
8: I do believe so, yes.
12: I know that you have a lot of experience wearing wigs.
13: Yeah.
12: And I wonder, should I use Rogaine, should I get a wig, or should I stay the way I am?
13: I think you should stay the way you are, because just because you've lost your fuzz don't mean you're not a peach.
9: There you go.
10: Well, I also just liked that. There's one thing that I think maybe some husbands might appreciate, because she was married to the same guy forever, who also had passed away not that long ago.
8: Mm-hmm.
10: Met her, I believe they met at like a laundromat the first day she moved to Nashville. And she was trying to make it as a singer.
9: That's the story.
10: Yeah. And she had no money. She's dirt poor, trying to make it as a musician. And they meet and they fall in love. And he never wanted the limelight, ever. He went to exactly one awards show. And he was miserable. And she just said, you know what? I love you. You can stay home. You don't have to go to my stuff. And that was it.
8: That's kind of cool. You got to love that.
10: And there was definitely some trust in that relationship, I will say.
8: Oh, yeah. Because there were always rumors. Mm-hmm. But then it would never be substantiated, as far as I know. Mm-hmm. Because she did, what was it, Best Little Whorehouse in Texas with Burt Reynolds.
9: Yeah.
8: And then there was the big rumor out at that time, I remember.
9: Well, her and Kenny Rogers were close.
8: Oh, that's right. That was another one.
10: Yeah. Oh, yeah. There's
8: like she was doing time with the Roaster.
10: There is a live performance of them doing Islands in
8: the... Did you spit up there, Scott?
9: Right, take a drink of water. You land with the Roaster.
10: Yeah, there is a live performance of them doing Islands in the Stream where it's there's chemistry there. I'm not saying that they ever acted on it, but there was chemistry.
8: Yeah, my parents were big fans of both of them. Well, and she talked, this was a different interview or something. She was talking about advice for a successful marriage, I think.
0: Stay gone as much as you can.
8: Stay gone.
0: I've been married 50 years. I've been home about 45 of those. So it works perfect.
5: I love it.
0: No, actually, you need to have respect and love for each other. You need to be good friends, too.
8: Well, yeah. Makes sense. Yeah. So that's big news today.
9: No, it's sad, man.
8: It is sad.
9: It's those American icons. I mean, there aren't anybody to fill that void, you know, coming up. Unless we're going to talk about Taylor Swift like that in 50 years.
10: I don't think so.
8: No.
10: The thing is that the well has been poisoned because she got involved in politics.
8: Yeah.
9: You're right. Dolly never did that.
10: Not really.
8: Maybe Ella Langley will take that as a cue.
10: Maybe.
8: Don't know. But, I mean, as far as a songwriter, well, I guess Ella Langley.
9: Well, I mean,
8: you just can't compare anybody to Dolly Parton right now.
9: Can you imagine the amount of money she made on I Will Always Love You from Whitney Houston? I mean, good golly.
10: But you know, the story behind the songs, and I know Jamie's probably going to roll his eyes that I'm sharing this again, but she wrote Jolene and I Will Always Love You on the same day.
9: That's crazy. So
8: you can tell that story all the time. That's crazy.
10: Talk about a productive day.
8: Yeah.
9: Wow.
8: Yeah, a good friend of ours is a songwriter, and he will always talk about how hard it is to write a great song.
9: Mm-hmm.
8: And to write two in one day.
10: Yes.
8: Is that truly remarkable?
10: That has both of them have made her more money than I've ever earned in my life.
8: Oh yeah,
9: didn't she?
8: All of us combined.
9: Oh gosh, yeah. Didn't she start with Porter Wagoner too, doing stuff with Porter Wagoner?
10: Yeah,
9: wasn't that part of it? Yeah,
8: sort I think
9: of.
8: So.
9: That kind of the, you know, the big flashy cowboy start look there for a while.
8: Yeah,
9: country music look.
8: Yeah,
9: sequined.
8: We'll get more details.
9: Yeah, it's really sad, man. It's just sad.
8: It is.
9: A bummer. World without Dolly Parton.
8: Yeah. We were going to play some clips from that Jesse Waters and Abdul El Sayed interview. Yeah. That just feels pale compared to what we just talked about.
10: Yeah.
8: With that idiot Abdul just running over everything. I can play a clip if you want.
9: You talk about living the American dream, too. Jeez.
8: All right, let's just keep talking about Dolly, then.
9: No, we don't have to. We can move on. I just wanted to say that, and then we get to a guy like this.
10: That's the other thing about Dolly Parton is that she, you know, you talk about a pioneer in an industry. I mean, she sort of rewrote the rule book in terms of especially women in music.
9: Yeah.
8: Yes. No doubt about it. But it's this thing where, as a woman... And especially when she was coming up, that's a man's world. Mm-hmm. And she was successful in all these different areas. You know what I'm saying?
9: Mm-hmm.
8: And yet, at the same time, especially talking about her husband, she said, you got to have respect. Mm-hmm. And always respectful. And it is this thing where the modern day woman, and that's not all women, but a lot are just unhappy. You look at the statistics, more unhappy now than ever.
10: Yeah.
8: And what do you attribute that to?
10: I mean, I think if you're using the example of Dolly, I think one of the reasons why she was so happy is, one, she never forgot where she came from.
8: No.
10: Two-room shack in the woods.
8: Mm-hmm.
10: But then also, I think there was a strong faith there.
8: Oh, 100%.
10: That she had, and I think that's lacking in a lot of modern sensibilities.
8: Yeah. I don't know if you saw what Peachy Keenan put out there on social media not that long ago, talking about women being unhappy. Have you guys seen anything about this?
9: No, I haven't.
8: She said, why are so many women so angry? They won. They got everything they wanted. Men have never been doing this badly, and women have never been doing this well. They make more money. They have the majority of jobs. They are the majority of college graduates. She mentions UCLA in there. They make more money, have much lower rates of suicide, addiction, and alcoholism, and live longer. They won. They took over all of men-only spaces. They took over the Boy Scouts. They ended men's bathrooms. They can fly fighter planes and be in combat. Marriage is optional. Divorce is no fault. They win 99% of the custody battles. They can control fertility at will. And they can't get drafted. We are all living in the female future they promised. Why are they unhappy?
9: That's why so many men want to become women.
8: But then you get these surveys and the polls, and it is true.
9: We are
8: extremely unhappy. Yeah, that is something. Somebody talked about Dolly Parton not complaining when everyone else was complaining. That was Julia Roberts.
9: I think it was a very good point, yeah.
8: On the set. Was it Steel Magnolias?
10: Steel Magnolias, yeah. Movie? Yeah.
8: I think this is the story from that, if I remember right.
5: Well, we were like, everybody had like ice on their wrist and doing the whole thing, and everybody was like, you know, it's hot, could I get some water? And Dolly never said anything. And I finally just, I had to say, Dolly, I mean, you've got a wig and you're doing the thing and the wool, and I mean, come on, just, it's hot. I mean,
6: sweat
5: something,
6: a little,
5: you know? But just say, I'm hot, you know? This is a drag.
6: No.
5: And she said, when I was a little girl, I wanted to be famous and I wanted to be rich, and now I'm both those things. I'm not going to complain about it.
10: It's a good outlook.
9: It certainly is.
8: That is a really good outlook.
9: Yep.
8: And there you go. We've completed the entire segment on Dolly Parton.
9: Yeah. Passed away at 80.
8: Yes. Rest in peace. Okay. Yeah, we'll get to that Nimrod Abdul and part of that interview.
9: Yeah.
8: We will get to it. And the five stories we're watching today, straight ahead.
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8: Wesley
6: Westbound I-30 approaching FM 1187, heading into Aledo. Road construction in the right lane. Seeing about a 15-20 minute backup to Walsh Ranch Parkway. It's a 30-minute delay along westbound I-20 from just before Bentley Road. And in Rockwall, eastbound I-30 as you approach Horizon Road, they're doing construction in the right lane. Heavy traffic across the Lake Ray Hubbard Bridge. With WBAP First Traffic, I'm Dave Allen.
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4: Part of his legal team's strategy here was to get all of this new evidence on the record for when they file their appeal to the Texas Fifth Circuit.
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0: The Markley, Van Camp, and Robbins Show. Jamie Markley, David Van Camp, Scott Robbins, and now the five stories we're watching today.
1: One, two, three.
2: All right. Number five, California's transportation secretary has revealed the money to complete high-speed rail is not there today, with the project now estimated to cost $126 billion, nearly four times the original budget. Number four, former NBA players Enes Kanter-Freedom and Royce White are not eligible to play in the WNBA, according to a report from ESPN, but they wouldn't say why. We'll hopefully get some clarification on this attempted genocide of trans people on the part of the WNBA.
0: Apparently they're mind readers.
2: Yes, they are. It's probably going to be some garbage like you can't have played in another professional league in the United States.
3: Okay.
2: That's probably how they're going to do it. They're going to sidestep the entire issue.
3: Well, it seems like left-wing media got the call yesterday. These players need to be denounced. Mm-hmm. I think even Charlemagne the Fraud made Enes Kanter-Freedom, whatever he calls it, the donkey of the day or whatever. Man's man there.
2: Yeah. Number three, President Trump says he's giving serious consideration to changing the name of Lake Ontario to Lake America because of the ongoing trade war with Canada, with our neighbors to the north. Number two.
4: I don't know, maybe I should.
2: Yeah, well. No. Number two, the Supreme Court says that the Trump administration can put together a list of voters who are eligible to receive mail-in ballots for federal elections and require states to give the Postal Service that information to verify eligibility. And then number one, the iconic Dolly Parton has passed away at the age of 80. As they say, heaven gained an angel. For her, it was a lateral move.
3: I thought it was kind of classy. I haven't heard the whole thing, but it was a message from the family of Dolly Parton. This is how they announced it a little bit earlier.
5: Hey, everyone. My name is Brian Seaver, son of Cassie Parton, and I am representing the Parton and Owens family today, announcing the passing of my Aunt Dolly, Rebecca Parton Dean, sister, sis, Aunt Granny to one generation and Gigi to the next. This video announcement is something Dolly asked of me years ago, before I fully absorbed it as a future reality. As her head of security for more than two decades, a role my father Larry held before me, I have imagined the heaviness of this moment, but haven't truly felt it until now.
3: Oh, man.
5: It is an honor that is mixed with absolute pride and great sadness. But sadness lies with us, not with Dolly. Dolly has lived in the light and is in the arms of Jesus, surely met by Carl, her parents, and countless others who have watched her and longed for her to meet them in the heavens. I first went on the road with Dolly as a kid, getting a taste of the road life in the early 1980s. Dolly opened doors not just for me, but for her entire family to reach the potential we didn't even know was possible. Dolly also opened doors for generations of singers, songwriters, musicians, and dreamers from every walk of life and across every continent. By her example, we believed that anything was possible. She never saw a door she couldn't open, and the doors she opened made and changed history. My family and I have shared a lifetime of beautiful memories with Dolly, but so have you. She has always been on your television, your record player, your CD, and on your phone playlist, becoming an extended part of your family whether you liked it or not. Our family and the team she has entrusted with her legacy will work diligently to ensure her spirit will live with us forever. Dolly was a farmer, just like her daddy. He farmed the soil, she farmed songs and happiness. Dolly called me and said she wants to rest in a beautiful bed of plush cotton because after a life wearing heavy rhinestones, she finally deserves to be comfortable and have some rest. Rest in peace, Aunt Dolly, Aunt Granny, Gigi. May God bless Dolly Parton, and may God bless you all. She will always love you.
6: Yeah, that's good.
3: Yeah, it's tough for him to get through that, too.
6: Mm-hmm.
3: Man, really well done. Okay, well, I think, if nothing else, I remember ever spending this much time on somebody that had just passed.
6: No. Maybe, if we're going to, somebody like her was certainly worthy of it, that's
2: maybe,
6: for sure.
2: Maybe Prince.
3: Yeah, when we first found out. But I don't think so. I don't think as long. But part of it is, I know your love for it, David.
2: Yeah.
3: Yeah. Well, it's a great American story, too.
2: Yes, it is. Yeah, you come from absolutely nothing, and then you reshape the music industry.
3: And then you got Dollywood.
2: Yeah. And you got a bunch of people walking around with Dolly's face on them, like people my age and younger. We all, like a lot of us, have the Dolly Parton shirts from Walmart, you know?
3: Yes, true. It's just kind of wild.
2: Yeah.
3: All right. I know we got to get to some news updates. A couple of clips from that Abdul Jesse Waters interview and the Scott Robbins trifecta, all coming up right here.
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8: The great Dolly Parton has passed away at the age of 80. I'm Mike Trina from the 24-Hour Breaking News Center.
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7: On the ones.
9: Northbound 360 at Riverside Parkway, have an accident blocking the left lane. See it a couple of minute backup to Post and Paddock. In Aledo, westbound I-30 approaching FM 1187. There's road construction taking up the right lane. About a 15-20 minute backup to Walsh Ranch Parkway. Westbound I-20, your jam just before Bentley Road. That'll cost you an extra 30 minutes. For WBAP First Traffic and Weather on the Ones, I'm Dave Allen.
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8: Your forecast from the WBAP on-time experts 24/7 Weather Center. Today, mostly sunny and hot with isolated showers, high near 105. Tonight, partly cloudy with a low around 83. Tomorrow, mostly sunny and hot with isolated showers and thunderstorms, high near 104. Heat index about 110. It's 97 degrees in Dallas and 99 in Fort Worth. Dolly Parton, the beloved music and film star known for her vibrant personality and poignant songwriting, has died. She was 80 years old. Parton's nephew, Brian Seaver, issued a video statement about her passing.
5: Dolly also opened doors for generations of singers, songwriters, musicians, and dreamers from every walk of life and across every continent. 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
1: It's Carla Marion. Major wildfires are burning in several parts of North Texas. We're going to have the latest starting at 5 tomorrow on WBAP's Morning News on News Talk 820 and 93.3 FM WBAP.

0: 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Jeremy Markley, David Van Camp, Scott Robbins.
1: The Robbins trifecta, his top three stories coming up in a few. News update, David Van Camp.
2: Well, I don't know why. This really, really annoyed me. I see this, you know, I'm on X right now, and every post is Dolly Parton dead at 80, Dolly Parton dead at 80. And then all of a sudden, here comes NBC News. Breaking! The Trump administration says it might demolish the Kennedy Center if the court blocks renovations. Shut the hell up, nerd. We're Dolly Maxing right now. Okay? Nobody cares about the stupid Kennedy Center.
3: But.
2: That's that annoying kid in middle school who is always like, actually, I think you mean for whom?
4: Yeah.
2: Right. Shut up, NBC. Get back.
4: Anytime anyone starts a sentence with actually with me, immediately I go from 0 to 100. I just do. Actually, because you know what's coming. Going to be, I might know something that you don't know, actually.
2: Educate yourself.
4: Yeah, educate yourself. That's another one. Gosh. Oh, that sets me off, too. Both of those.
1: Well, that's the alphabet mafia on the whole trans issue.
4: Oh, I know. So I need to educate myself.
1: Right.
4: How about you go?
1: Yeah. The bit about Jesse Waters, the interview with Abdul El-Sayed. Well, Jesse Waters on Fox last night plays this clip of Abdul talking about how getting rid of Sharia law is white supremacy. Okay? Then I asked him about it, and here's where you get the exchange, and this is where it's a good example of Abdul trying to change the conversation and getting his digs in, because he's really good at that.
5: So getting rid of Sharia law is white supremacy, can you explain that one?
6: Do you know what canon law is, Jesse? I assume you're Christian, right?
5: Yeah, tell me.
6: All right, so canon law is the name for Christian law. I don't begrudge you your right to practice your faith as you choose. I don't know why the idea that I could practice my faith as I choose is a problem. Nobody is trying to push Sharia law on anyone else, just like I hope nobody is trying to push canon law on anybody else, because we live in an America where you should have the freedom of your religion. So the idea...
1: Time out. As I'm watching this, and I'm saying this, Zagat, who is it, my son-in-law, wife, we're watching this. I'm like, bring up Dearborn!
4: Right.
1: Yeah.
4: What about Dearborn?
1: Right. That would have been a good follow-up. Yes. But, you know, anyway.
6: So the idea that you have somebody like Tommy Tuberville, right, who, you know, barely was good at coaching football, is out here trying to ban Sharia law when there's less than 1% of the Muslim community in America, as if somehow Muslims are out here trying to push Sharia law, that seems to me to be deliberately targeting the Muslim community because they're different. And I'm just saying that, like, I don't...
1: No, I don't think it's because they're different. Mm-hmm. I think it's because people see what's happened in other countries. And are saying, okay, we cannot let that happen here to the United States. And let me know when Christians go into other countries around the world demanding canon law.
2: Yeah, right.
1: Because that's full of freaking BS. Well, going and then
2: the NBC News types will be like, well, in the 1600s, that was a long time ago, dude.
4: Actually.
1: Oh, when they were trying to take their land back?
2: Right.
1: Exactly. Okay.
6: And I'm just saying that, like, I have no issue with people practicing their faith. In fact, I would never want somebody to push their faith on me, and I would never want to push my faith on somebody else.
5: Good, because no one wants you to get rid of your religion.
6: And so the idea I'm just...
1: Well, Jesse, I wouldn't go that far, put it that way. Anyway, go ahead.
6: So, but when people preemptively go out there and start preemptively passing laws to ban something that's not happening, what you're trying to do is target a very small community because they're different. And this operates.
1: I mean, they're different.
6: I'm just going to say, there's statistical evidence that the
5: Sharia law in Michigan is kind of scary.
6: Simply, people don't vote for that.
5: You know, it's like men are equal for women. Like, it's like physical punishment.
6: You
5: like
6: to say the word. Look.
1: And then it's a lot of just talking over one.
4: Yeah.
1: That whole thing.
4: Which was unnerving, too.
1: It was.
4: Because that's what he does.
1: That was not an easy watch.
4: Right.
1: Oh, one other thing before your big trifecta. Scott, you've mentioned before, when parents come up with a different kind of name for their kid,
4: right?
1: You want there to be a committee that you would chair,
4: mm-hmm.
1: and you'd be the final decider if the name's all right, or if you're, in your words, putting the kid at a 2-0 count.
4: 0-2.
1: 0-2, yes.
4: Yeah, yeah, starting life with an 0-2 count. There's no wiggle room there.
1: Yes.
4: So you can't start him with this, no. And we would stop it from happening. It'd be 10 people on the committee. And it would be a majority rule vote. And but if I didn't like the way it turned out, I'd have him vote again.
1: So if David and I vote on these names right here, but you don't like the way
4: we're... If I override, then it's my decision. Yeah,
1: because I got to tell you, I like some of these names. I'm just going to tell you this.
4: Okay, all right. I might like them too. Who knows?
1: There is this emerging trend of naming kids, some would say, after weapons.
4: Weapons?
1: Yes. There's Gunner, which is fine with me.
4: Okay, Gunner's fine.
1: Wesson?
4: Boy, that's borderline.
1: What's wrong with Wesson?
4: It's okay. Call him Wes for short, I suppose.
1: You could. There's Caliber.
4: Okay.
2: No.
4: That's like a,
2: no.
4: Kind of a rabbit.
1: Okay.
4: That you have penned up in your backyard. Hey, old Caliber, jumping around the yard.
1: Shooter.
4: Like, okay. Well,
1: there's Shooter there's Shooter Jennings.
4: Shooter Jennings, I know. I like Shooter Jennings. I don't know, man. That one's on the fence. I'm on the fence.
1: On the fence. You just said you like this guy.
4: I like the guy, but I don't know if I like that. He looks like a shooter to me.
1: Well, that, to me, is disrespecting Waylon, and we can't have that.
4: Okay. Disrespect to Waylon.
1: Then there's Trigger.
2: That's like a dog's name.
1: Same thing.
4: Wasn't that Lone Ranger's horse?
1: So, yeah. There's Blade.
4: Blade.
2: No.
1: Yeah.
4: No.
1: Not
4: no
1: like a cannon?
4: No cannons.
2: Yeah.
1: How about Remington?
2: Yeah, I'm fine with Remington.
1: Last name you're going with?
4: Go,
1: okay.
4: Remy.
1: How about Beretta? It's a cop show from the 70s.
4: That's what I think of him, Tony Beretta. With his cockatoo on his shoulder.
1: Robert Blake.
4: Yeah.
1: Yeah.
4: I'll tell you what I think.
1: So it's okay?
4: I'm fine. I'm going to go with that.
1: You're getting worn down, aren't you?
4: A little bit, because these are like, it could go either way. So.
1: How about Colt?
4: Colt, yeah. There's a guy playing with the Detroit Tigers now, Colt Keith. Yeah.
1: Yeah. But I'm guessing 20 years ago, you'd be like, no.
4: Well, maybe 20 years ago, but now Colt's okay. I like Colt. I'm fine with it.
1: Ruger?
2: No.
4: You set him up to have like a bad guy in a movie. Right. James Bond movie. Ruger's the bad guy.
1: Winchester?
2: Yeah.
4: Okay.
2: I know people.
4: Barely.
2: I know one person named Winchester.
4: Really?
2: Yeah.
4: Is he a butler?
2: No.
4: That's like a butler name, doesn't it?
1: Well, like highfalutin English?
4: Yeah.
1: Right. Winchester.
4: Yeah, his brother Jeebs.
2: It is actually really, really unsettling in some ways because his name is Winchester, but he's Vietnamese.
4: Oh, well.
2: But it works.
4: That is a little unsettling, yeah.
1: Arson?
4: Arson? No. No.
1: Okay, I didn't think so.
4: No.
1: Dagger?
4: No daggers.
1: Dagger James, man. That sounds like a badass name. Anyway, Cutter?
2: No.
4: There is a Cutter Crawford playing baseball, too, now.
1: Does he throw a cutter?
4: He may. He's a pitcher. I don't know.
1: Okay. All right. So I think, we've gone through all of them. Hunter's okay, of course. Archer?
4: Yeah, Archer's okay.
1: Yeah.
4: Yeah, there's...
1: All right,
4: his name Archie. Archie or Archer, yeah.
1: Okay, I think we're all good now.
4: I'm okay with that.
1: Casey's good with most of that, yes? Yeah. Okay, he's ready for the trifecta. Yeah. I know you are. Here we go.
3: Are you ready?
7: One, two, three.
3: It's the three most important news stories of the day.
8: I hit the trifecta!
3: Well, at least according to Scott Robbins. It's the trifecta on the Markley, Van Camp, and Robbins Show.
1: Every day about this time, Scott Robbins' top three stories helped by his hero.
9: I'm Casey.
4: Well, Casey, you got some sad news with the passing of Dolly Parton today. I know you played a lot of her records.
9: Yeah.
4: Yeah, I heard them all. Count them down.
9: She's really a terrific lady.
4: Well, thank you for that, Casey. Appreciate that.
9: I'm ready.
4: He's being real sweet today, isn't he?
9: Three.
4: Okay.
2: Number three, he's in mourning. He's not going to be as acidic as he usually is.
4: Surly.
9: Yes.
2: Yeah. Number three, Adam Schiff, senator from California. He's doing more dumb things.
4: You know, he is, again, this is...
9: It's been a long year.
4: It has.
1: Yeah, I appreciate it.
4: Adam Schiff is the guy that I believe probably was jammed in lockers when he was in high school.
1: I can
4: probably
1: see that.
4: Picked last all the time. Just a dork that takes his vengefulness out on everyone now that he has some sort of position of power, right?
1: Mm-hmm.
4: This was his tweet. You know they had the big IndyCar race in Washington, D.C.
1: last
4: weekend.
1: Big deal.
4: He said, when you struggle with the cost of gas, Trump offers you the spectacle of an IndyCar race, hoping you will not notice. More taxpayer money spent on this distraction, and you get higher taxes and higher costs. Hey, dork, no taxpayer money was used. This was not funded by taxpayers. This was privately funded by Indy, the car racing series, you jackass. Can you ever just shut up and just sit down? I'm serious, man. This guy aggravates the hell out of me.
1: Well, it's just a bad take all the way
4: around.
1: Well,
4: he was the Russia guy, too.
1: Of course.
4: You know, he's always been that guy.
1: He should be in jail.
4: The great people of California certainly do deserve better than you.
9: Now,
4: sure.
9: On with the countdown.
4: Gosh. Dang.
1: Scott Robbins, trifecta, the top three of the
4: dork.
1: Day. Up to number
9: two.
2: Number two, a sportscaster decides that Sophie Cunningham is to blame for people not wanting dongs and girls sports.
4: Yeah, some guy named Chris Williamson. Apparently he worked CBS, one of the affiliates, and he claims he was an Emmy-nominated sportscaster.
2: Well, of course.
4: So he's, you got to put that, you got to put the resume out there, right? Said, now he goes on to say, he doesn't say, for whom, by the way, he got the Emmy nomination for, but he thinks the WNBA set this table for all the trans madness when the league did not immediately discipline the Indiana Fever's Sophie Cunningham for her transphobic comments. They did it to themselves.
1: Okay.
4: Because they didn't punish her for saying those things.
1: Do you have her comments in front of you?
4: Yeah, I do, actually.
1: Read her comments. Tell me what's transphobic
4: about
1: these
4: comments.
1: She said,
4: I got a lot of negative feedback about me hating trans. And I'm like, I never once said that. I think I'm here to extend love. But I also think that love is truth, being honest. And I want to protect young girls in the locker room, young girls in our sport, who shouldn't have to go against biological men.
1: How is that transphobic?
4: It isn't.
1: The whole take is nonsensical.
4: Because unless you're in all the way, anything right. you say is transphobic.
1: That's garbage.
4: It is garbage. But it's takes like this, again.
1: Yeah. Bad. I saw something today, and who knows if the sourcing is right, that she may get released at the end of the year.
4: I heard that, too. I heard the same thing. Yeah.
1: It wouldn't be because of her play.
4: They'll just wash their hands. Well, she's a 6'6 girl, I guess, on the bench.
1: I understand, but she's been very effective.
4: Yeah, she has.
1: I mean, who else is shooting over 40% three-point land?
4: Once you're blackballed, you know? I mean, if they don't want you there anymore, they'll find a way to get
1: but
4: you
1: But what
4: out.
1: Did she do?
4: Spoke her the truth. About the matter.
1: Yes, of course.
7: And the countdown continues.
4: And you know what? If she wasn't constantly poked for some sort of response, she wouldn't have done it anyway. But you got to have that.
1: Sure.
4: You know, so everybody has to take a stand.
1: Scott Robbins, right back to top three of the day.
7: And finally, one.
2: Number one, New York City is still dealing with mole people.
4: This is so weird. The New York NYPD on Monday said that they have no bust and have yet to make no arrests at all or have suspects involving the mole people who climbed from a manhole just feet away from the main entrance to Penn Station last week. And there's video of these guys coming out of the manhole.
1: I've seen it. Yeah, it's crazy.
4: They've got the little helmet. Mm-hmm. Flashlights on when they come out. It said, you know, and again, I suppose I got to look at it one of two ways. What the hell are you doing there?
1: Mm-hmm.
4: What can you possibly gain from that? And why aren't manhole covers, why you're able to just pop them open?
2: Well, you don't want to be looking for a key if you got to get in there.
4: I suppose. But then all kinds of malfeasance happens when you get the mole people to going down there.
1: Yeah. Well, the one woman, she stepped in and she died.
2: That's true, yeah.
4: Yeah, because it was removed. Yeah. She stepped right in it. But they're saying, well, this could be potentially a security issue.
1: Well, yeah.
4: You can go underground like that.
1: Yeah.
4: And plant bombs and all kinds of nutty stuff.
1: Yes.
4: Apparently, if you're in New York City, and you know where the theater district of New York City,
1: mm-hmm.
4: Broadway area, that they are, you cannot open those. Because they have a lot of events there and stuff, you know, but it shows these guys popping out and they're not being told the mole people.
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17: Accident working in Irving, westbound Highway 183 at Valley View Lane. It's in the right lane. Couple of minute delay from the Bush Turnpike. Crew still cleaning up this wreck in Grand Prairie, northbound 360 at Riverside Parkway. It's in the left lane. Traffic is slowing near Post and Paddock. And in Dallas, westbound I-30 near Ferguson, watch for some road construction crews. They're working in the right lane. With WBAP First Traffic, I'm Dave Allen.
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3: The Mark Van Camp and Robin Show. 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And then they find out, oh, needles, I got to give myself shots. Oh, there are side effects. Oh, gosh, that can ruin a whole evening.
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3: 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Very good. Now we got to get to Nimrod. 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
3: All right. Nimrod's the News. Yes, an ass out of control. 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
4: Uh-oh.
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4: yeah, they are.
3: 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One woman in the hospital, but apparently going to be okay. The others treated. They finally got Freddy restrained along with the horse. But man, just trying to get that thing under control. And yeah, he bit, kicked, and that's Nimrod's in the News.
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2: On the ones.
4: Northbound 360 at Riverside Parkway, accident in the left lane. Couple of minute backup to Post and Paddock. On westbound Highway 183 at Valley View Lane, got an accident working. It's in the right lane, partially blocking the ramp to DFW Airport. A little bit of a slowdown near the Bush Turnpike. And in Lake Worth, northbound on West Loop 820, approaching the Lake Worth Bridge. Have a stalled vehicle. The left lane is blocked. With WBAP First Traffic and Weather on the ones, I'm Dave Allen.
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7: Still stands to be very hot and humid the rest of the week. Extreme heat warnings, advisories go on. We could have a pop-up storm or two amidst all the heat and humidity, but generally it's just going to be dangerously hot. Rest of the day, 105 the high, maybe an isolated shower, a thunderstorm. Clear, quite uncomfortably warm, humid tonight. Lows dropping into the mid-80s. 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
3: It's 98 degrees in Dallas, 99 in Fort Worth. 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One of country music icons, country music's icon, has passed away. 80-year-old superstar Dolly Parton passed away today following several months of health challenges.
8: Working 9 to 5, what a way to make a living, barely getting by. It's all taking and no giving.
3: According to Parton's nephew, Brian Seaver, his aunt was a light to the world.
9: Dolly has lived in the light and is in the arms of Jesus, surely met by Carl, her parents, and countless others who have watched her and longed for her to meet them in the heavens.
3: Dolly's career spanned decades with hits like Jolene and I Will Always Love You. Just 3 years ago, Parton performed with the Dallas Cowboys cheerleaders during the Thanksgiving Day halftime show at AT&T Stadium in 2023. Michigan State candidate Abdul El-Sayed goes on the defensive in a fiery Fox News interview Monday night. Jeff Manasso has more.
10: Fox's Jesse Water is pressing Abdul El-Sayed on his progressive agenda, including taxes, abolishing ICE, and sex change operations for minors.
11: I just think the government shouldn't tell you what kind of health care you should have. And if you're a minor,
12: you want to try on kids?
11: If you disagree that health care decisions need to be made by a doctor and their parents and a patient, then we agree to disagree.
10: There were also clashes over men playing in women's sports and El-Sayed's past comments on Sharia law, with a Democrat Senate nominee saying he supports religious freedoms. Jeff Manasso, Fox News.
3: Your money news brought to you by NetWorthRadio.com. The lawsuit to ban ghost guns falls in court.
13: California and the Giffords Group tried suing over a Biden-era rule that only treated receivers made and sold with tools to make them functional as completed firearms. They felt it didn't do enough to prevent untraceable guns. Now the U.S. Ninth Circuit Court of Appeals is throwing out that lawsuit, saying neither California nor Giffords could prove the rule caused them harm. Eben Brown, Fox News.
3: Wall Street's latest, the Dow is up 146 points to 53,564, NASDAQ in the green by 135 to 26,115, S&P 500 up by 20 to 7,673. Keep connected, DFW.

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3: Well, I got sad news to start off for you, fellow Texans. 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I am your host, James Parker. And, you know, I'm not the first to get to tell you. Just heard a little bit of an update there from the top of the hour news. Dolly Parton has passed. We will do a proper tribute to her, but there's actually another more pressing emergency going on for many of our neighbors in the northwest area of the WBAP listening area. There's a gigantic fire. And when I say gigantic, you don't hear me report on fires very often, do you? That's how big this is. It's out of control. As of 2 hours ago, it was only 5% contained. It's already burned up 50,000 acres, and it's over. It's just two counties over from Fort Worth, the Mineral Wells area. So the top of Palo Pinto and now the bottom of Jacks County. Let me get you a quick summary, because some of the people listening right now, you can't go home. You are not allowed to go home. There's an evacuation order for a few neighborhoods. And so while Dolly Parton is really pressing and kind of a big landmark for all of us, let me take care of our neighbors here who are going through a personal emergency. First, the full summary on the Palo Pinto fire. And this was from their midday show on WFAA. Maybe not. Palo Pinto fire, not happening. All right. So 50,000 acres. It was so big, the smoke was on the radar. You could see the smoke showing up on the weather screen. And the meteorologist even told you, like, yeah, see, this is it showing up here. And really, anytime it's so big, it shows up on the radar. That might be the rare time when you actually hear about it from me. Here's WFAA.
4: An aggressive wildfire burning in Palo Pinto County as fire crews work to protect structures near the Ross Fire, growing now 10,000 acres in a matter of 4 hours overnight. It has doubled in size since early this morning. Now, we have a live report this midday from our chopper out in Palo Pinto County. That fire, 50,000 acres in size, 5% contained is all. That's according to the latest update from the Forest Service, which we're able to check regularly. It is burning near Palo Pinto off Highway 180. It sparked yesterday. This is before 3 o'clock. I want you to look over at your screen and check out these massive flames. By midnight, it grew to 15,000 acres and 25,000 acres by 4 o'clock this morning, and up again to 50,000 before 7 o'clock.
3: And here is their meteorologist explaining how it shows up on the radar. It's so big, it's on the radar. It shows up as a weather event.
5: Definitely something we need to be just extra cautious with. And I want to show you this because we're showing you right now the aerial footage of the fire in Palo Pinto County. But overnight, I actually was able to see this on satellite and radar. Right now, showing you roughly the location of the Ross Fire there in northern Palo Pinto County. But overnight, it almost looked like a little rain plume on radar. And it's actually something that we can pick up on radar anytime we're talking about smoke, anything that's a particle that's larger than, say, like air pollution. You can generally see it on radar, and we definitely saw that. And you can see how that extends into portions of southern Jack County.
3: And here is the part where she explains a little more specifically where the evacuation orders are. Listen, if you're in southern Jack County, you need to listen to this part, or if you know some people over there, you have some loved ones over there, you need to listen to this part, because some of you need to go somewhere other than home when you get off work.
5: Southern Jack County now under evacuation orders, unfortunately. The Palo Pinto County, just one of the fires. It is by far the largest fire, but like Kara mentioned, a couple other ones in Parker and in Wise, as well as in Hamilton. Now, I do want to show you the evacuation order for Jack County. Southern Jack County, FM4 is closed, and they're telling people to evacuate eastbound on County Road 2210, and that's towards Highway 281. You can go in either direction, but if you go north towards Jack County, that or Jacksboro, that is actually where the evacuation center is located. indicated for folks in southern Jack County.
3: Okay, so there we're all caught up with the news that really affects your neighbors, and we have to get that out of the way just for the public good. Now, to Dolly Parton, the heartbreaking eulogy, and I guess technically it's not a eulogy, just a guy named Brian Seaver, her nephew, put out a post, and I saw it first on Instagram, and then when I flipped over to Twitter, it was there too. It's on Facebook, so it's on all the socials. But he gave the 2-minute summary, and this was from the official Dolly Parton account just a couple hours ago.
6: Hey, everyone. My name is Brian Seaver, son of Cassie Parton, and I am representing the Parton and Owens family today, announcing the passing of my Aunt Dolly, Rebecca Parton Dean, sister, sis, Aunt Granny to one generation and Gigi to the next. This video announcement is something Dolly asked of me years ago, before I fully absorbed it as a future reality. As her head of security for more than 2 decades, a role my father Larry held before me, I have imagined the heaviness of this moment, but haven't truly felt it until now. It is an honor that is mixed with absolute pride and great sadness. But sadness lies with us, not with Dolly. Dolly has lived in the light and is in the arms of Jesus, surely met by Carl, her parents, and countless others who have watched her and longed for her to meet them in the heavens. I first went on the road with Dolly as a kid, getting a taste of the road life in the early 1980s. Dolly opened doors not just for me, but for her entire family to reach the potential we didn't even know was possible. Dolly also opened doors for generations of singers, songwriters, musicians, and dreamers from every walk of life and across every continent. By her example, we believed that anything was possible. She never saw a door she couldn't open, and the doors she opened made and changed history. My family and I have shared a lifetime of beautiful memories with Dolly, but so have you. She has always been on your television, your record player, your CD, and on your phone playlist, becoming an extended part of your family whether you liked it or not. Our family and the team she has entrusted with her legacy will work diligently to ensure her spirit will live with us forever. Dolly was a farmer, just like her daddy. He farmed the soil, she farmed songs and happiness. Dolly called me and said she wants to rest in a beautiful bed of plush cotton because after a life wearing heavy rhinestones, she finally deserves to be comfortable and have some rest. Rest in peace, Aunt Dolly, Aunt Granny, Gigi. May God bless Dolly Parton, and may God bless you all. She will always love you.
3: 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If you have any Dolly Parton stories, if you got to meet her, if you knew her, you had some sort of exchange with her, any of that, 800-288-9227. This is the day to do it. I'll be giving some thoughts of my own on Dolly Parton and a couple of cool clips from interviews from years past. 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

0: Heading into Aledo, westbound I-30 approaching FM 1187. Road work has the right lane closed. It's about a 15-20 minute backup to Walsh Ranch Parkway, also causing delays along westbound I-20 from just before Bentley Road. That'll cost you about 30 minutes. Northbound West Loop 820 at Heron Drive, just before the Lake Worth Bridge. Stalled vehicle in the left lane. And watch for some road work underway in Richardson, northbound 75, just after Campbell Road. Crews are working in the right lane. With WBAP First Traffic, I'm Dave Allen.
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8: America loses a legend. Dolly Parton passes away. I'm James Parker, News Talk 820, 93.3 FM, WBAP. You know, they say it's like a celebration of life. Now, I'm not very good at this part. I'm not very good at the part where we got to say goodbye to people that we all love and think's awesome. And not, you know, none of us ever thought Dolly Parton was immortal. But something dawned on me. You ever talk to anyone really old? Because when me and Miss Parker got married, and for the first, oh God, almost 15 years that we were together, her grandparents were still alive.
9: I'm Miss Parker.
8: And it's the only time I've gotten to spend a long time and sit down and have just conversations for hours and hours and hours on end with people who were 95 years old. How many 95-year-olds have you chilled with for hours on end, day after day? They used to live down the street and help babysit the kids and all that good stuff. But especially the grandma would hang out with us socially a whole lot. And I used to say, you know, you don't have to babysit her. You don't have to come with us, or you don't have to, you know, be drug all over town with us. If you have something else you want to do, if you have any other friends. And she said something to me that was just kind of obvious after she said it, but I never thought of it this way. She goes, oh no, all of my friends are dead. And I thought, like, ah, that's the funny thing to say because you're 95. But then it dawned on me, she's not kidding. And so for most of her life, most of the people that she shared this earth with are gone. Now, there's 8 billion other people that have replaced them, but that's not who she got to share most of her time with. For all of your life up until the day, you got to share this earth with Dolly Parton. And all the days after this are going to be the post-Dolly Parton existence. And for all these people that you've shared your entire life with, the older you get, the fewer of them are left. And at some point, you got to feel like all of the people that I knew growing up, all the people that I used to do business with, all the singers that I listened to when I was raising my family or back in college, they're all gone. And so Dolly Parton's one of the big ones. Dolly Parton's one of the people that you got to share earth with and you enjoyed every second of it. She was someone that never let you down. Dolly Parton never had a scandal. Dolly Parton never said anything dumb about woke or Jesus or politics. Does anybody have a bad Dolly Parton story? I don't. I ain't even heard anyone cuss her before. Mike in Sulphur Springs, you're on News Talk 820-93.3 FM WBAP.
10: Hello, James. Hey, buddy. Real quick, my dad, he passed away about 8 years ago, and he was born in 1937, and he needed a coat, and he was raised, you know, just coming out of the Depression and World War II and all that, and his parents didn't have much money, and my granddad, you know, his dad was farming and whatnot, and they didn't have much money. Come fall, all the kids, and there were seven of them, needed coats. Well, my grandmother took literally stuff and made him a coat. So the song Coat of Many Colors was his favorite song, and it his mother did make him a coat like that.
8: Where she patched it together. Oh, my God. Like, how many people can actually relate to that and then have a song about your most destitute but loving moment?
10: I've seen it. He had it wrapped up in a, a protective covering and whatnot. And, man, I'll tell you, you look at that coat right there and think about what all those people and those kids went through back in those days. It just humbles you and realize nowadays how much we take for granted.
8: Yeah, humble is a good story for it because there used to be a lot more humility in country music compared to today, you know, being a coal miner's daughter and talking about how bad you have it, and even through Alabama, Song of the South. And today, you know, that's a lot of like, let's go get a girl, get her truck, go down by the riverbed, out, you know, there's a lot of that. Yep. But that humility is something that, you know, rock stars don't brag about it. Rap stars kind of brag about it. They like to brag about their humble origins, too. I was from the worst neighborhood, from the worst projects. You know, they're sort of a little strain there that appeals to the lower rung of society. But Dolly Parton could appeal to the poorest among us and appeal to the most glamorous among us.
10: She was country at heart and loved the people.
8: Well, and I bet that song's going to be a little bit more from this day forward, Mike. Let me play you a clip of an interview where she was telling Dan Rather the song about how she stood up to Elvis. I don't know if that's the right word for it, but it was about her biggest hit, too.
9: When you wrote I Will Always Love You, and Elvis Presley was going to record it, and suddenly you said, whoa, no, tell me about that.
11: Well, actually, Elvis loved the song. That was when he and Priscilla were having their problems, which I met her recently, and she told me that Elvis loved that song, and he had sung that to her on the day of their divorce. He kind of leaned in and sang a little bit of I Will Always Love You. Wow. And so she told me how much that he loved that song, because this was recently we were doing some business. But during that time, it's no fault of Elvis, you know, he loved the song. But Tom Parker was in defense of Tom Parker, too. His manager. You know, he made some wise decisions, evidently. So he knew what he was doing. But that goes back to that other thing, because Elvis was ready to record it. I told my friends and people that he was recording it, and they were in town to do the recording. They had invited me down to the session. And Colonel Tom Parker calls me the day before and says, now you do know that Elvis is recording your song, and you do know that Elvis don't record anything that he don't publish, or at least get half the publishing on. I said, really?
9: Which is to say he would have the rights.
11: He would have the rights, at least half of the rights to the publishing of the song. I said, I can't do that. This song's already been a hit with me, and this is in my publishing company, and obviously this is going to be one of my most important copyrights, and I can't give you half the publishing. Of course, that's stuff that I'm leaving for my family. And he said, well, then we can't record the song. And I was just heartbroken. I said, well, I'm really sorry, but I can't do that.
9: That took guts.
11: Well, it didn't to me. It seemed to be the thing to do. It hurt me because I was so disappointed that I was going to have to tell my friends Elvis didn't record it. But I just knew that that was not right, and that was not... If it had been maybe... If I didn't have my own publishing company, had the song not already been a hit, it might have been different. But I couldn't give somebody half of a song that had already been number one, and that was, you know, was evident, had already proved itself.
9: Well, so, you had some redemption, Whitney Houston, then years later.
11: That's true. When Whitney recorded, I was like, oh, good, because now I own 100% of the publishing, 100% of the writing. And I did really well with that. But I didn't blame Elvis, and I didn't blame Colonel Tom either. It was a decision I had to make at the time, and I'm glad I did.
8: You know, and that's a song that if somebody else just picks it up and they record it and they do a good version of it, male or female, that would go to number one again right now. We'll continue remembering an American icon, Dolly Parton, next on The James Show. If you have any Dolly stories you'd like to share, 800-288-9227. I'm James Parker. 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
2: On the ones.
4: Westbound 635 at Marsh Lane, have an accident blocking the left lane. It's about a 2 to 3 minute backup to Midway. Stalled vehicle in Lake Worth on northbound side of West Loop 820 approaching the Lake Worth Bridge. The left lane is blocked and road construction heading into Aledo. Westbound I-30 approaching FM 1187. Crews are working in the right lane. About a 15 minute backup to Walsh Ranch Parkway, also causing delays along westbound I-20. With WBAP First Traffic and Weather on the Ones, I'm Dave Allen.
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3: Your forecast from the WBAB on Time Experts 24/7 Weather Center. North Texas is under an extreme heat warning until 9 o'clock tonight. Today, mostly sunny and hot with isolated showers. High near 105. Tonight, partly cloudy with a low around 83. Tomorrow, mostly sunny and hot with isolated showers and thunderstorms. High near 104. Heat index about 110. It's 99 degrees in Dallas and 100 in Fort Worth. 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Country music legend Dolly Parton has died, her family confirming it in an announcement. The Grammy Award winner died today in Nashville. Parton was known for her writing and singing many songs throughout her multi-decade career, such as the 1974 hit, Jolene.
7: Jolene, Jolene, Jolene, Jolene, I'm begging of you, please don't take my man.
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8: The return of the iconic pumpkin spice latte, as well as new pumpkin spice drinks, including the iced pumpkin cream shaken espresso, pumpkin spice chai, and iced pumpkin cream matcha. 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
9: The Dallas Cowboys return home with a 2-0 preseason record. They'll run a practice at the Star that is open to the public at 6 this evening. The first-place Texas Rangers are back to 500 on the strength of back-to-back wins. Jacob DeGrom, the starter tonight in the south side of Chicago. He's coming off a win in his last start versus the Nats, in which he struck out 10, including his 2,000th career punch-out. The White Sox go with the southpaw, and Anthony Kay, they'll get underway at 6:40. And the Big Ten passing a rule that stops NFL players from joining one of their schools. Ruling comes in the wake of Cleveland's Daquan Wright and New Orleans' Xavien Harris parting ways with their teams to join Lane Kiffin's squad at LSU. All thanks to a court order that allows athletes a fifth year of college eligibility. 16 undrafted football players who are currently in camps with NFL teams have expressed interest in returning to the college ranks. I'm Kevin Landrum on WBAP from 96.7 and 1310. The Ticket.
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11: It's Carla Marion. Major wildfires are burning in several parts of North Texas. We're going to have the latest starting at 5 tomorrow on WBAP's Morning News on News Talk 820 and 93.3 FM WBAP.
0: Well, we are remembering an American icon. Dolly Parton passes away at age 80. You're listening to The James Show, News Talk 820, 93.3 FM, WBAP. I am your host, James Parker. Quick montage put together by the boss of the show, Bruce. Apparently a Dolly Parton fan, but really, who isn't? This is just a good minute and a half of memory lane for all of us. Because you don't just hear the songs anymore. Each one of these songs, you remember something. Like when I hear Jolene, my grandmother loved that song. And I think it's cute because now my daughters love that song. And even though they never got to meet my grandmother, Dolly Parton bridged that gap. And so for I think for all these songs, for many of these songs, we all have some sort of personal electrical arc between these songs and your life. Jolene.

0: You know, I hear those songs, and there's another one. Why'd you come in here looking like that with your high-heeled boots and your painted-on jeans all decked out like a cowgirl's dream? I used to think, what lucky guy is she singing to? Who on earth has Dolly Parton swooning like that, and can I possibly trade places with him? Chris in Frisco, you're on News Talk 820-93.3 FM WBAP.
1: Hi, James. There's a beautiful song written about Dolly by Merle Haggard. They were touring together, and Merle wrote a song called Always Wanting You. And it's just a beautiful love song, and it's total. And then he sang it, apparently, according to one of his sons, he sang it to Dolly and was kind of trying to win her over. But anyway, that nothing developed there. But anyway, Always Wanting You by Merle Haggard. And it just, it describes what everyone would think about Dolly. It's pretty cool. But anyway, that's it. Thank you so much.
0: Yeah, thanks for calling in, Chris and Frisco. If you want to share your Dolly Parton memory, 800-288-9227. 800-288-9227. And the special thing about Dolly Parton, the reason why we all think she's America's sweetheart and she doesn't have any enemies, is because she never let us down in the way other people have let us down. Like when my mom was young, she had a crush on Elvis. But I bet if you go ask my grown-up mom and anyone of that generation, if you went back to, I don't know, 1965 or whenever, 1966, 1970, and you had a chance to marry Elvis, would you? I think most of them would say no. I think most of them would say, no, I met my husband and we were together for 50 years and knowing that Elvis is going to die at 42 and he cheated on his wife anyway and he wasn't a very good husband. In retrospect, you probably wouldn't want to marry Elvis. If you had asked me in 1999, hey, would you like to marry Britney Spears? I'd say, hell yeah, I'd like to marry Britney Spears. I would have regretted it. That wouldn't have been better than Miss Parker, and not to like any,
2: I'm Miss Parker,
0: any comparison to Miss Parker. She's not jacked up on drugs, losing custody of her own kids, dancing around on Instagram in her drawers, twirling knives, scaring the hell out of everybody. That would have been a mistake. Dolly Parton is someone you would have liked to have married. Dolly Parton had a marriage that lasted the entirety of her life. There were no scandals. There was no cheating. There was no open marriage. There was no swingers. There was no ditty parties. She was someone you could fall in love with and she wouldn't break your heart. Not that you could have her. I mean, she was already taken there. But like, I will always love you. Don't we all wish someone would write a song that's that heartfelt about you? And check this out. I'm gonna play the version I like the most. I don't even know what TV show this was, but it was a live version. And it's a little more stripped down than the album version. And I think she's lip syncing in the song, but it sounds like they recorded it live before the show, because it's just almost too perfect, but you can tell it's live. And then listen to the way she says thank you a few times at the very end when they start applauding. I think that's what makes this better than the album version for me.

0: in Arlington on eastbound I-20 at Bowman Springs. There's some slow-moving maintenance vehicles in the two left lanes. Only the right lane is getting by. Traffic is backing up to right around Business 287. Also, that's road work underway in Fort Worth. This is going to be on westbound I-30. It is blocking the exit ramp to Summit Avenue. Traffic a little slow from I-35W. In Aledo, westbound I-30 approaching FM 1187. Road work underway. The right lane is closed. Expect about a 15-minute backup to Walsh Ranch Parkway. Also delays along westbound I-20. For WBAP First Traffic, I'm Dave Allen.
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2: 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I am now collecting Dolly Parton tributes and remembrances. If you want to send me an email or a Facebook message, james@wbap.com is the email. For the Facebook message, look for James Parker. Don't be lazy. You know how to find people these days. But Carl wrote in, he said, "I Will Always Love You" was written about Porter Wagner, who she had no relationship with other than he was responsible for helping make her famous. Pretty powerful. Yeah, I had heard that story, and I think he wanted to have a relationship, and she kind of tried, and it didn't work out. But I don't know that level of biography on her. The thing I remember about Dolly Parton is, like, Jolene came out before I was born. And so the first time I was really starting to pay attention to music, that's when 9 to 5 was big and the movie came out. And I mean, I like 6, 7 when that happened. Oh, and I did the thing. Are we still doing the 6, 7? Good Garrett? Yeah. Is that still a thing? But Dolly Parton became, and by the time I was in high school and in college, she was this new archetype for what it meant to be a middle-aged, beautiful Southern woman. And it wasn't just Dolly Parton. I feel like up until like this last generation, up until this Dolly Parton era, once you were 50, I mean, you could still be beautiful. You could still be elegant. You could still be classy, but you couldn't be hot. You know, you couldn't be like, "Ooh, there's Dolly Parton on. She's 50 years old. I don't care. Look at her." I think she kind of started that. Now, she wasn't the only one, but it really was. She was the vanguard of what made Southern women so cool. Remember designing women, you know, with all the classy middle-aged. Now, they're not young and hot and beautiful and running around in bikinis like Charlie's Angels or Baywatch. They didn't have to show skin. They didn't have to be, you know, overtly sexual. But they were still hot. And Dolly Parton, even though she was a faithfully married wife who had no sexual scandals or peccadilloes or dirty stories, she was still hot. How hard is it to thread that needle for pretty much your entire life? Because the other part of when I was growing up, I just remember up until then, ladies who were in their 50s, they were like Mama's Family. Remember Mama's Family, the old TV show with the Vicki Lawrence? Like, I thought that's what you were supposed to be. You were just supposed to grow up. And at some point, after you have kids and no one's interested in you anymore and you get old, you just chop off all your hair. You start wearing muumuus. You don't care about your appearance and you don't worry about being beautiful anymore. Nope. Now it's quite normal for a 50-year-old woman to be absolutely gorgeous. And in fact, it's quite normal for a 50-year-old woman to actually have movie roles where they're the sex symbol. Or I don't know if you saw the Hunting Wives. There's a whole TV show about women who are in their 40s and 50s and they're just smoking hot, but not in like a whorish way. So remembering Dolly Parton, again, like "I Will Always Love You," just like girls will hear a song and be like, "Oh, I wish a guy would write a song like that about me." I think all guys felt that way about Dolly Parton. Wow. Who is Jolene? Who is so hot? Who is so charming? Who is so beautiful that Dolly Parton is shook because she talked to her husband? And again, it was like we were talking in the last segment, like her being poor and coat of many colors. You know, there's a level of vulnerability there. You know, she wasn't the girl boss. "I'm going to smash your I'm gonna smash your headlights with a baseball bat because I'm awesome. No, she was frail. She was vulnerable. She was not unconquerable. She was very relatable in that sense. All right. Any other Dolly remembrances? 800-288-9227. Or send me an email here. A couple of local updates. Number one, the Dallas FBI has put out a notice. They're asking people, and especially students, to not be swatting anymore. Do you remember what swatting is? It's this new thing where younger people found out that they can make a SWAT team go and harass either one of their rivals, one of their enemies, one of their political opponents, or maybe their school so they can get out of tests, or just because they think it's funny. But you heard about this, like Carmelo Anthony's family got swatted by Austin Metcalf supporters. Austin Metcalf's dad and parent mom got swatted by Carmelo Anthony supporters. Let me play this report from WFAA, and I'll give you what I think is the real answer, because this ain't it.
3: As the school year kicks off, FBI Dallas is issuing an advisory to parents on swatting, the hoax emergency calls claiming an immediate threat, usually to a school or public place. The FBI sent us a press release this morning saying that schools are specifically targeted in multiples to generate widespread panic. Now, the calls, while fake, cause real fear and can put students, staff, and first responders in real danger. FBI Dallas says early conversations about swatting can help students understand just how serious this is, remind them threats will be taken seriously, it's not a joke, and swatting is a federal crime. It carries pretty severe consequences. FBI Dallas encouraging parents to instill see something, say something mindset with the kids they have.
2: No, stop with the see something, say something. No, it's not the fake swatting threats and the fake swatting calls that are causing widespread panic, to use the parlance in the package there. It's the response to it. In fact, it's the over response to it. And just like I've got a crawl up my backside about bomb threats and bomb squads, because in your entire life, never has that worked out. Never has there been some guy who's going to bomb a building, and then he called it in advance, and then they got there, and like in the movies, you got there, no, it's not the red wire, it's the green wire, and then they save the day at the end. No, that only happens on TV. That only happens in movies. That hasn't happened once in your entire life. Yet this whole facade, this whole myth, this whole lie of bomb squads and swatting, and it persists based on no evidence. And I should say very scant, trifling, trivial evidence. Because the only time I can think of that a SWAT team police response got to a school shooting fast enough to actually do anything about it, you know, before it was over, before it was done, before he killed himself or ran out of bullets or was shot by anyone else. The only one I can really think of off the top of my head is Uvalde. And then what do? They just sat around and jacked around on their phone until the guy, you know, for however many minutes. So the one time, like, the SWAT team did get there in time, it still wasn't the most effective response. So, yeah, stop overreacting to the SWATs. Stop ramping up and sending armed guards to every call. Maybe do just a little bit, just the most basic of follow-up to confirm whether or not the threat is true before you send a SWAT team. And the second they don't get the response anymore that they were getting, it will all stop. 800-288-9227. Weird Al Yankovic, bigger and weirder tour coming to Dickies Arena September 25th. Special guest Puddles Pity Party. Get tickets and information at livenation.com. Coming up next on The James Show, we're going to get you updated on the Carmelo Anthony case. They're moving forward with an appeal. Does it have a chance? I'm James Parker. It's News Talk 820-933 FM WBAP.
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1: On the ones.
3: Westbound Highway 80 approaching 635 in Mesquite, an accident blocking the right lane, also partially blocking the on-ramp from Galloway Avenue. It says traffic backed up to right around Beltline Road. It's about a 15-minute delay. Eastbound I-20 at St. Augustine Drive got a wreck. It's in the left lane, about a 5-minute delay from Dowdy Ferry. And watch for some road work underway in Fort Worth. Westbound I-30, this is partially blocking the exit ramp to Summit Avenue. The exit ramp is, again, partially blocked. Traffic slowing from I-35W. The WBAP First Traffic and Weather on the Ones. I'm Dave Allen.
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6: Heat and humidity will stay strong the rest of the week. We will have a couple pop-up storms with all the heat and humidity around, but largely it's just going to be dangerously hot. Extreme heat warnings go on, heat advisories, 20% chance of a storm the rest of the day, 105, all precautions outdoors. Clear tonight, a low of 84. Pop-up storm later Wednesday, a high of 104. 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For WBAP News, I'm meteorologist Mark Thibodeau with the Weather Channel.
2: It's 101 degrees in Dallas and 102 in Fort Worth. Country music legend Dolly Parton has died today in Nashville. One of her biggest hits was the 1973 ballad, I Will Always Love You, which would later be covered by Whitney Houston.

0: Parton's other credits include Jolene, 9 to 5, and Here You Come Again. Dolly Parton was 80. Texas is getting reimbursed at the border.
1: U.S. Senator John Cornyn says that Texas is going to get $7.5 billion from a federal fund to reimburse states for border security costs incurred during the Biden administration. The $13.5 billion state border reimbursement fund was created as part of last year's One Big Beautiful Bill Act. Texas spent more than $11 billion on border security through Governor Abbott's Operation Lone Star in the Biden era. Clayton Neville, WBAP News.
0: Texas Woman's University is planning a downtown Dallas campus, pending approval from state agencies.
2: The proposed college would offer an associate degree program and guidance toward a low-cost Bachelor of Business Administration. TWU would provide annual DART passes, laptops, and meals to qualifying students. The first classes could begin for 150 people in fall of 2027, eventually serving about 300 students. Sybil Summers, WBAP News.
0: 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A major footwear chain is reporting a disappointing quarter.
3: Dick's Sporting Goods is seeing shoppers pulling back on buying expensive footwear and athletic clothing. Sales at its Foot Locker stores declined in the quarter. At Dick's, sales rose, but not as much as earlier in the year. The company did receive $59 million in tariff refunds in the period. Jenny Coselda, Fox News.
0: Checking Wall Street's closing numbers, the Dow finished up 160 points to 53,577, NASDAQ up by 171 to 26,151, S&P 500 also finished up by 24 to 7,677. Keep connected to DFW for the latest on the situation in the Middle East. 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
2: Well, the Carmelo Anthony case has moved to the appeals phase. What does that mean? Well, let's talk about that on the James Show. 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I know, good to see you too. Also, I was spending most of that break compiling some thoughts from your neighbors here in North Texas about the passing of an American icon, Dolly Parton, dead at age 80. Thank you very much to people who've already sent in Facebook message, Instagram messages, emails, james@wbap.com. I was just copying and pasting them to a notepad file. And we'll go over that, maybe not in the next segment, maybe in two segments. But I got to get you caught up on this Carmelo Anthony situation because we're not done with it yet. And there are some people who are still just vocally supporting this guy. And we're all watching this because we've seen people get away with very obvious crimes before. And we're just watching this one because a lot of times it happens. These injustices happen when the air quotes justice people get involved. Because I think most of us agree that Derek Chauvin does not deserve to be in prison for murder. I mean, at most manslaughter, but for, I believe, a plurality, if not a majority of Americans, we recognize he just happens to be the unfortunate cop that was restraining George Floyd when he overdosed on fentanyl and a couple other drugs at the same time while he was in the midst of committing counterfeit crimes. That's an injustice. The fact that Jussie Smollett is walking free and wasn't punished for his clearly, clearly fake story. Do you realize that the court, the official government story on that is he was beat up by guys in MAGA hats who yelled, "This is MAGA country," punched him, called him racial slurs, called him homophobic slurs, threw bleach on him, put a noose on him, and did it all at 2 in the morning during a polar vortex when it was negative 15. That's the official story, and a judge has slammed a gavel going, "That sounds legit to me." We've also seen other people walk free that deserve to be in jail. The guy that stabbed Irina Zarutska, the Ukrainian girl, on the train in Charlotte. How many crimes have we seen out here? The guy that got his head sawed off. He was the guy that should have been in jail. So we see injustice all around us. We see the criminal justice system fail us on an almost daily basis. So don't just think because this is cut and dry and any rational person who looked at the situation of the Carmelo Anthony case would come away with a similar conclusion. No, not so. So here's Chris Lawrence and WFAA with a great report on the Carmelo Anthony case going to appeals.
3: I'm Chris Lawrence with your top stories in North Texas. Carmelo Anthony's legal team is escalating their fight to get him a new trial after being convicted of killing Austin Metcalf. A judge denied their motion for a new trial, but as Joe Punica reports, their appeal to a higher court has already begun.
4: Judge Michael Chitty ruled on a Saturday late afternoon to deny Carmelo Anthony's motion for a new trial. After sharing statements over the weekend, on Monday, both sides stayed quiet.
5: They did.
4: Attorney Jeremy Rosenthal is not on this case. He tells us this is the paperwork portion of the appeal, where the defense will raise any and all concerns.
6: It's not uncommon to see 10 or 15 points of error on a brief. The prosecution's going to file a reply to the defense brief and answer each of the points that the defense brings up.
4: Carmelo Anthony filed an appeal to the 5th District Court of Appeals in early June, soon after his sentencing. That court sits in Dallas, representing 6 counties, including Collin.
6: This is in all likelihood going to be assigned to 3 distinct judges of the 14 judges that sit on the 5th Court of Appeals in Dallas.
4: Jeremy, in his 21 years in defense, has appealed a number of times. He joined WFAA for its coverage during the hearings and was also in court.
6: I fully anticipate the emphasis of this appeal is going to be on the access and openness of the court issue because it triggers what's called structural error.
4: And that is an automatic reversal. The gentleman's agreement between parties during the trial will likely also be in the appeal. The defense will have to show how the breakdown of that agreement hurt Anthony's defense. Judge Chitty's order is brief. We asked what many are asking for the judge's full reasons for denial.
6: It's better for the prosecution and for the judge, if he wants to have his ruling upheld on appeal, to say less. If time were not an issue, He would certainly be required to show his math.
4: Again, this is the paperwork portion of this case. It is a long process, and Carmelo Anthony will remain in prison while that process happens.
5: Okay, so the lawyer you heard there, Jeremy Rosenthal, he will be on the show in about 30 minutes to address some of that. Because what you heard there was a sliver of an opening for this appeal to not only happen, but to succeed. You know, lawyers many times can get their clients off not based on whether or not he's innocent or guilty or the evidence of the case, but on these little technicalities, on these little letter of the laws, these Robert's Rules of Orders or whatever. And so just be prepared. Be prepared that there is a something percent chance that this guy might actually walk free. And I know it sounds like an injustice. I know it's an injustice. You know it's an injustice. But you saw O.J. Simpson live the rest of his life as a free man. Well, except for the brief time he got in trouble for the stealing sports memorabilia. But I'll keep an eye on this for you. 800-288-9227. 800-288-9227. And if you're interested in this case, be sure to come back in a couple segments to hear me talk to Jeremy Rosenthal, like you just heard in the WFAA skit, because I'm going to ask him about this Carmelo Anthony case, and I'm also going to ask him about what we're talking about in the next segment, flock cameras. Flock cameras have been a strong bone of contention with some civil libertarians, and rightfully so, here in North Texas. The fight continues, but what about cameras in classrooms as well? So I'll get you all caught up about that, and we'll talk about all three of those topics with Jeremy Rosenthal in 30 minutes. So don't go anywhere. More James Show in 4 minutes. 800-288-9227. I'm James Parker on News Talk 820 and 93.3 FM WBAP.
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3: Westbound Highway 80, just before 635 in Mesquite. Crews just picking up from an earlier accident, getting ready to reopen that right lane. About a 10-minute backup to Beltline Road. Got a crash on eastbound I-20 at St. Augustine Drive. It's in the left lane. About a 5-minute delay from Dowdy Ferry. Southbound I-45, watch for an accident on the ramp to eastbound 175. This is blocking the right lane. And now a crash just south of downtown. Southbound I-35E, just before Colorado Boulevard. The left lane is blocked. For WBAP First Traffic, I'm Dave Allen.
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14: 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I am your host, James Parker. Couple reminders. Number one, when you wake up, just turn on WBAP. The morning show's on from 5, and you don't get up before 5, and it's going until 9. So make that how you start your day. Also, September 9th and 10th, Donald Trump's going to be in town for at least the 10th, but the Republican midterm convention is happening, and we are going to be right in the center of all the action. Ladies and gentlemen, we're at the American Airlines Center, and the event is happening at the American Airlines Center. In fact, we have Secret Service on the ground here, and they're scoping the place out, and we're getting sort of a feel of what the security is going to be, and they are hyping up, and when I say hyping, it's not hype. They are beefing up security like we've never seen. And look, we're still a couple weeks out, and we're already having all kinds of activity going on around here and having to have meetings and security people. And we're getting emails back and forth about here's going to be the rules, and a bunch of people aren't going to be able to come to work that day. And now I'm going to be in the building for the event, so they can't keep me out. But we had the Donald Trump rally here in 2024, and the security wasn't this strong. Well, what's happened since then? Well, just 4 assassination attempts. No big deal. So if you're worried about the security of the president around here, they haven't told me any details here, but I'm guessing we're just going to have this place crawling with both uniformed and plain clothes operatives making sure the president's safe. I imagine on those days I'm going to look outside and I'm going to look on the roof and I'm going to see snipers. And you know what? It's going to make me feel better. Good. Good. But that's how big this event is. So whenever you hear September 9th and 10th, just immediately think, oh, I got to turn to WBAP. This is what James has been telling me about for a month and a half. All right. For our next story, flock cameras. Now the flock cameras specifically, when we say flock cameras, flock is the company that makes one brand of these traffic cameras, and we've had traffic cameras for years. We've had crime cameras for years. What makes these different is there's an AI watching them that looks at your license plate and logs it, and it might notice other things what kind of car, the make, the model, the color, if there's any identifying marks on it, if it has a broken windshield, maybe if they can tell the description of the person driving it. So there's all this data that's being collected on you, and this is a new constitutional frontier. Because constitutionally speaking, we've already established in court precedent that you have no expectation of privacy when you're driving around in public. But how far does that go? For some people, flock cameras are a step too far. Now, Flock has recognized some of the criticism and tried to reply and come back and say, well, we're going to make these changes and reforms. And some people are still thinking that's not good enough. Here's a minute and a half update from WFAA this morning.
11: Hot topic right now. You may have seen these cameras in your neighborhood or people talking about them online.
15: That's right. Across North Texas, communities are questioning the use of Flock cameras.
11: Janelle Ford is live in Anna, where city leaders will discuss those cameras today. Good morning, Janelle.
16: Good morning to you, Matt and Dia. Well, we're at Slater Creek Park this morning, and I want to show you what started all of this. So this is the Flock camera, and just feet away is this splash pad. This is the view that really took off on TikTok. You can see that viral video here, and it's raised a lot of questions about why a Flock camera would be facing an area where kids are playing. The city told us it's here to help with investigations and vandalism at the park. But the concern over Flock goes well beyond this park. We're seeing this conversation play out all over North Texas and really across the country over how these cameras are used. In Hood County, a council actually covered up and unplugged Flock cameras over privacy concerns. And when we sat down with Fort Worth Police Chief Eddie Garcia, he told us they've helped his department make more than 2,000 arrests since 2020. But he also acknowledges the concern is legitimate, especially when the technology is misused. Garcia says that Fort Worth now audits how officers use that data and has made it clear misuse won't be tolerated. Here in Anna, city leaders take up their own cameras tonight. And after this video went viral, you can expect the conversation to be about more than just this one Flock camera next to this one splash pad. I'll send it back to you guys.
14: So what do you think about that? A Flock camera next to a playground where kids are playing? So here's both sides of the argument. Number one, wouldn't that be a dream come true for perverts, for guys who are interested in such things? And it's always guys. It's never women, is it? But the pushback on that is, well, if you're going to have the splash pad, that's going to attract the perverts anyway. Would you rather them be there in person or over video? Number two, if they are going to be there in person and they decide to take a kid, wouldn't it be nice to have some footage so we can maybe catch them? And so is this enabling people who are preying on children, child predators, or is this deterring child predators? And that one, I don't have an easy answer for you. On so many of these, I'm a little smarty pants. Mr. Know-it-all, not on this one. There's a level of nuance here that I can't say I've mastered yet. But I say that only because we don't have enough data. We don't have a record of history and years to look back and say, okay, here's some predictions that were made by one side of the argument. Here's some predictions that were made by the other side of the argument. Who turned out to be closer to the truth? We don't know yet. And that's okay to admit. But the constitutional arguments, I'm very interested in because we don't have a court precedent for this. We don't have a court precedent because we all understand that if the city of Allen stuck a cop at that splash pad, at the kids' playground, to monitor whether or not pedophiles were there or if anyone's going to get kidnapped or, hell, if anyone was speeding, I don't know. But if there was a human being there and just taking notes, almost nobody would say that's a violation of your constitutional rights. But if you have a machine do it, some people say that's where it becomes a violation of your constitutional rights. Why? Because, I don't know, you get to face your accuser or there's a human being on the other. Does there have to be a human being on the other side of the law enforcement's right to observe people in public? 800-288-9227. It's a tough one. It's a tough one. But coming up next, I think this one's a little less tough. What do you think about cameras in the classrooms? Again, I bristle at that idea initially because of, you know, my more civil libertarian sensibilities. But on the other hand, I could see some good news coming out of it too. We'll discuss that next because it's already happening at a school in Fort Worth. Find out next on The James Show. Newstalk 820, 93.3 FM, WBAP. Hey, homeowners. James Parker here for Rhino Shield. And this is a time when the people who listened to me already and got Rhino Shield, they can't pat themselves on the back fast enough. They are breaking their elbows patting themselves on the back. Because what, it's 105 today and it was like 108 yesterday. It's going to be 101 tomorrow. Right now, if you already had Rhino Shield, you would be saving money on your energy bill. Your house would be comfortable. It would be cooler. It would be less humid. Your house would perform because they don't just go slap on this space age technology on the side of your house no matter what. They actually have to go through and make sure your house is prepped properly to receive the seal that it's about to get. So if you have any wavy, warped boards, or if you have anything leaking, or if you have a gap, or if you have something that's venting air through it, all your house gets sealed up with all the prep work first. And so it's not just the temperature, it's also the humidity. It's just a comfort. And you could achieve that by running your air conditioner more than you have to, or you could just be saving money and with a beautiful new house that's not going to paint, flake, peel, or any of that for at least 25 years because that's what the warranty says. So don't cheat yourself. Save money on the energy bill for the next heat wave. 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
2: On the ones.
4: Eastbound I-20 at St. Augustine Drive have an accident blocking the left lane. About a 20-minute backup now to Highway 310 Central Expressway. Southbound I-45, there's a stalled vehicle on the ramp to eastbound 175. It is in the right lane. This is causing delays all the way back onto southbound 75 from right around Haskell Avenue. Give yourself an extra 15 to 20 minutes there. Still finding some slow traffic in Richardson, southbound 75 from Campbell Road over to Beltline Road. This is due to an earlier wreck. The WBAP First Traffic and Weather on the Ones. I'm Dave Allen.
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3: Your forecast from the WBAP on-time experts 24/7 Weather Center. North Texas is under an extreme heat warning until 9 o'clock tonight. Today, mostly sunny and hot with isolated showers. High near 105. Tonight, partly cloudy with a low around 83. Tomorrow, mostly sunny and hot with isolated showers and thunderstorms. High near 104. Heat index about 110. It's 99 degrees in Dallas and 100 in Fort Worth. 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Country music legend Dolly Parton has died, her family confirming it in an announcement. The Grammy Award winner died today in Nashville. Parton was known for her writing and singing many songs throughout her multi-decade career, such as the 1974 hit Jolene.
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9: With their time in California over, the Dallas Cowboys are back in DFW for the remainder of the preseason. Pomp and circumstance at the Star tonight. Fans can watch some practice for free, and tomorrow at 6, the Cowboys will wrap up their preseason schedule with the showdown against the Saints at Jerry World on Friday night. Behind the hot bat of Corey Seager, the Texas Rangers pursue another win over the White Sox tonight. His 3-for-4, 3-RBI effort keyed the Rangers' 11-2 rout over Chicago yesterday in the opener of a three-game series. Seager has collected multi-hit games in 7 of his last 8 contests, going 15-for-31 in that span. A lefty on the hill this evening as the Southsiders roll with Anthony Kay. Texas counters with Jacob deGrom at 6:40. And mixed doubles at the U.S. Open, Serena Williams and Carlos Alcaraz will pair up against Aaron Routliff and Lloyd Glasspool at 2 at Arthur Ashe Stadium.
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0: What about flock cameras in classrooms? It's not the same thing. I get it, but the point still stands. I'm James Parker. 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Welcome to the big show. Now, in the last segment, we were talking about flock cameras and the controversy surrounding those. And, you know, the constitutional frontier that we're dealing with here is we all understand that you don't have the right to privacy in public, but we also understand that being under constant government surveillance, just because you dare go out in public, there has to be a better middle ground. Now, for kids, it's different. For kids, we have cameras in the schoolrooms. It's being tested out in some schools. There's one here in Fort Worth I'm about to show you. But it's a similar push and pull. Because you think about, well, what's the downside to having cameras in your kid's classroom? Well, could child predators be interested in such things? I don't know. The splash pad, maybe. You know, you got kids jumping through a sprinkler in a bathing suit. I mean, maybe, but kids doing dividing fractions, I don't see how that appeals to them. The other qualities that come with the camera in the classroom, though, I am kind of interested in. Can parents drop in? Wouldn't that be nice? Because if you didn't have kids in school during COVID, let me tell you something. For those of us that did, we got a portal into what it's like, into all of our kids' classrooms. And for some of us, we were surprised. And for some of us, we had six good teachers and one teacher that was just way off the wall, and we would have never known had it not been for cameras in classrooms. So as a parent, I kind of like that idea. I also like the idea, if there is any disciplinary issues, then it's not a he said, she said. We have footage of it. Did he really slap your kid in the face? Or did your kid really slap the teacher in the face? Who threw the first punch? Who's at fault? But it almost becomes like a dash cam footage to where, all right, now if someone acts out, we have them in their worst moment, but we at least have the evidence. And so this could be used to find bad teachers, but I think more so it would be useful in exposing ill-behaved students. So with that, we go to WFAA, who talks about how this situation is already being tested at a school in Fort Worth.
15: Fort Worth ISD clarifying its in-class camera policy after complaints from parents. The district confirmed in a statement to WFAA cameras are used in classrooms at its Elevate campuses. Some parents say they didn't know they were present, criticizing the district's communication. Fort Worth ISD tells us the cameras are not new and only used in certain circumstances. When a teacher is absent, the camera may be used to stream another teacher's lesson to the absent teacher students, and when a student is removed from a class for a disciplinary reason. The district tells us its classroom cameras do not regularly record instruction and they do not function as a security camera.
0: Parents, what do you think? And listen, if you don't have kids in school, I still care what you think, but right now, parents are a little more open to the technology than the people who have already been doing the parenting and are looking back, because I hear the parents whose kids are already out of school freak out and be against cell phones in classrooms far more than people who are parents who have kids currently in classrooms, because we understand we talk to our kids during the school day. Our parents could never talk to us during the school day. Not that easily. Not a reminder, hey, did you remember your cleats? Or, hey, you forgot your trumpet? Or you've got band practice after school? Or is granny coming to pick you up? Or did you get the money for the fundraiser? Any of that. And I think parents who have kids in classrooms are probably a little more open-minded about the... parents with kids in classrooms are open-minded about the cameras being in the classrooms. But I'm still... There's a little bit of gray area here in the fact that I would like to see how this works out after we have a year or two of evidence to see if this really is being worked out for the betterment of the students or if this is being exploited. We just don't know. We don't have enough evidence to know. So how do you feel about cameras in your kids' classroom? You can send me an email, james@wbap.com, or Facebook message, or call in 800-288-9227. But coming up next on the James Show, our legal analyst, Jeremy Rosenthal from TexasDefenseFirm.com. He's going to talk about cameras in the classroom. We're going to talk about the flock cameras that are outside the classroom. And then we're also going to talk about the report that he did on WFAA yesterday that sounded like Carmelo Anthony actually does have a little sliver of a chance at winning his appeal. So if you have any questions for my legal analyst, you can bring those on too. 800-288-9227. I'm James Parker on News Talk 820 and 93.3 FM, WBAP.
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0: eastbound I-30 at Horizon Road in Rockwall, there's a stalled box truck blocking the left center lane. 25-minute backup across the Lake Ray Hubbard Bridge over to Bass Pro Drive. South Dallas on eastbound I-20 at St. Augustine Drive. Crew still cleaning up this wreck. Everything's now over on the left shoulder. Traffic, though, remains slow back to I-45. Give yourself an extra 15 to 20 minutes. Southbound I-45, stalled vehicle on the ramp to eastbound 175. It's in the right lane. Says traffic backed up onto southbound 75 from Haskell Avenue. It's about a 15-minute delay. For WBAP First Traffic, I'm Dave Allen.
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2: All right, I have a lot of legal questions for our legal analyst on the James Show. It's News Talk 820-93.3 FM WBAP. I'm your host, James Parker. Remember, when you wake up, WBAP Morning Show is probably already doing an awesome show. Just turn it on. Start your days with my buddies in the morning. But my next guest, Jeremy Rosenthal. Jeremy, I got a lot of questions for you, buddy. In the legal front, this is a very busy day. In fact, the only headline we have that isn't legally related is Dolly Parton passing away. So, first off, Jeremy Rosenthal, I saw you on WFAA yesterday. I played the package, and your analysis of the Carmelo Anthony case makes it sound like there's a little sliver of a chance that he may come out ahead on appeal. Explain that to the person who didn't hear it.
3: Yeah. So the main issue that they're going to focus on is going to be the access to the courtroom. And the reason why, so let's just back up here for a second. Anytime you're on appeal, it's a two-part analysis. Number one, was there a foul? And number two, what was the damage, right? So in other words, Your Honor, they never should have brought up the fact that I got in trouble in the fifth grade. Okay, well, we agree with you on that. But let's see how that hurt you. Well, this was a triple homicide, so no, you still lose, okay? That's called a harm analysis. When we're talking about access to the courtroom, you just have to prove that the access did not comply with the Supreme Court precedent. You don't have to prove where it hurt you or how it hurt you. It's automatic reversal. It's called structural error. And that's why, and the DA's office in Collin County is good and afraid of that issue. Because they had an appellate specialist argue that for over half of the time that they argued. And the defense argued very heavily. So all this business about gentlemen's agreements and all that stuff, that's the flashy stuff that we all kind of like, and all the, Carmelo said this and he had a girlfriend that said that and Austin Metcalf, whatever. But the highlight of this appeal is going to be the access and the ability of the public to see the trial.
2: If you had to ballpark it, are you still under 50-50 that he comes out ahead, that Carmelo Anthony comes out ahead in the appeal?
3: Under 50-50?
2: Yeah.
3: Yeah, I'd be under 50-50. Appeals are always hard. And look, I think even if that judge was just really cornered on that issue, I don't think he's granting a new trial. And the U.S. Supreme Court, the opinion's called Waller, W-A-L-L-E-R, for all of you aficionados at home who want to go and look at the Waller test. The DA's office had a specialist in this case that did nothing but analyze the Waller factors pre-trial. They saw this coming, but it requires judicial findings. And the problem that the defense pointed out was, yeah, but you changed it throughout the trial. During jury selection, you did it this way, and then you did it this way later on. So it may be in violation, so we'll see about that. But again, there's going to be a lot of issues raised on appeal, not just that.
2: Okay, I have a couple other legal questions for our legal analyst, Jeremy Rosenthal, TexasDefenseFirm.com. Flock cameras are a big deal, and the constitutional line this is a new frontier that hasn't been drawn yet. And from a guy who, does this for a living, where do you think the constitutional bounds are between, you don't have a right to privacy if you're in the public sphere, but also just because you go in public, does that mean you have to be surveilled by government at all times?
3: I think the courts are going to sort of start paring this back. And the reason why, and now just in the abstract, we don't really ever have the right to complain about these things because we're not in court, right? I drive by a Flock camera four times a day, you know, what am I out by them, by being surveilled? Now, if I'm the subject of an illegal search, that's when I can complain about it. And the more and more we've been dependent on technology, really just the more the courts have been willing to see people more privacy. Let me give you, James. So, for instance, it used to be that if I wanted Google records or Apple or AT&T records, that I could just go and issue what's called a subpoena. I don't need any evidence that the government doesn't need probable cause to do that. And more, courts are recognizing that, look, you can't perform your life without a phone, without a Google Calendar, without something like that. So the fact that you have these things, you know, they're requiring warrants and more circumstances to do that. So I do see courts kind of paring back the ability of the government to do these Flock cameras. Flock cameras are, if you haven't noticed, James, they're just not popular. I mean, there's counties where there are people who I think are like sawing these things down, and people aren't fans.
2: Well, here's the next question. The cameras in the classroom that are being tested at the Elevate schools in Fort Worth ISD, what's your speculation on how the courts will react to that?
3: You have a much less expectation of privacy in a school. And so when you're talking about these things, there's what's called a time, manner, and place factor, which goes into First Amendment. This would be Fourth Amendment, you know, your right to, you know, for being free from unreasonable search and seizures. You know, think of it, the difference between walking into a Walmart and walking into an airport. You have a lot less expectation of privacy when you go to the airport, right? You know you're going to get searched. You know that it's not a public place. And not only that, there's a heightened security alert in an airport, just as there would be at school. So I think that it's going to be a lot easier to justify a camera in a school than it is a camera potentially just on the tollway or on Central Expressway.
2: Gotcha. That makes a little bit more sense. All right. So if you add all of these, the stories up in the Flock camera and the school cameras, how much of it does it change the specifics if you add in AI could be watching? Because if you had a policeman on the corner with a clipboard and he was just writing down license plates of people who went by, there's the Flock camera people wouldn't care. But if you have a camera doing it and a machine is clocking all this, somehow for a lot of people that seems to trigger the boundary of what they think their constitutional rights are. What's your response to the AI complications in this?
3: Oh, it just makes it even all the more terrifying, right? Because not only am I, you know, look, it's one thing if I, you know, when you drive down the toll road, you know, that every time you go through a toll booth or a whatever, it's not a toll booth anymore, you know what I mean? Every time you go through there, they log that's where you were, right? But they don't talk to each other, right? And they don't develop patterns, and they don't know where you're probably going. And so that's what Flock cameras and that's what that AI could potentially be doing it. So it's literally your worst fear about Big Brother, you know. You know, when now there's and the thing about a Flock camera, you know, you can make arguments that there's some redeeming qualities there. We are catching bad guys, you know, we're also photographing bad car accidents, and then we can go back and see who's at fault. You know, when you're tracking everything on Google, you know, Google would say we're mining all that data so we can sell you pizza better, right? So we can target people better. So does the redeeming quality outweigh the invasion of the privacy? I mean, look, we have given away so much privacy as it is, just our dependence on cell phones, our dependence on, you know, your Amazon Alexa, all these things. And so this is just another step. And, you know, I mean, to me, where's the end? And tragically, what people have to recognize is the guys who are going to fight this for you in this battle are your criminal defense lawyers, and we're going to do it through drug dealers who get caught, right?
2: You're right.
3: So, because otherwise, nobody else is going to court on these things. So that's the battle lines where you see these things kind of fleshed out.
2: All right. So in 5 years, do we still have Flock cameras, Jeremy Rosenthal?
3: Oh, they're going to be scarier. Yeah. I mean, look, you know, society, I don't see these things going anywhere. I don't see everybody just sort of all out kind of revolting. Maybe, you know, I think that this is an issue where I've yet to hear or see anybody who's a big fan of a Flock camera other than a police officer. It'd be interesting to see if there was a real backlash here.
2: All right. Well, good stuff. Jeremy Rosenthal. Find more of his work at TexasDefenseFirm.com. Thank you, sir. Also, this Labor Day, $1,000 could be yours. 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Coming up next, I'm going to read some of the response from your neighbors in North Texas responding to the loss of an American icon, Dolly Parton. 800-288-9227. 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

0: Verizon Road. There's a stalled truck blocking the left center lane. Also another stalled vehicle in the left lane on the Lake Ray Hubbard Bridge. About a 20-minute backup to the Bush Turnpike. For WBAP First Traffic and Weather on the Ones, I'm Dave Allen.
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4: Still stands to be very hot and humid the rest of the week. Extreme heat warnings, advisories go on. We could have a pop-up storm or two amidst all the heat and humidity, but generally it's just going to be dangerously hot. Rest of the day, 105 the high, maybe an isolated shower or thunderstorm. Clear, quite uncomfortably warm, humid tonight. Lows dropping into the mid-80s. 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
3: It's 98 degrees in Dallas, 99 in Fort Worth. 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One of country music icons, country music's icon, has passed away. 80-year-old superstar Dolly Parton passed away today following several months of health challenges.
5: Working 9 to 5, what a way to make a living, barely getting by. 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
3: According to Parton's nephew, Brian Seaver, his aunt was a light to the world.
6: Dolly has lived in the light and is in the arms of Jesus, surely met by Carl, her parents, and countless others who have watched her and longed for her to meet them in the heavens.
3: Dolly's career spanned decades with hits like Jolene and I Will Always Love You. Just 3 years ago, Parton performed with the Dallas Cowboys cheerleaders during the Thanksgiving Day halftime show at AT&T Stadium in 2023. Michigan State candidate Abdul El-Sayed goes on the defensive in a fiery Fox News interview Monday night. Jeff Manasso has more.
7: Fox's Jesse Waters is pressing Abdul El-Sayed on his progressive agenda, including taxes, abolishing ICE, and sex change operations for minors.
8: I just think the government shouldn't tell you what kind of health care you should have. And if you're a minor,
9: you want to try on kids?
8: If you disagree that health care decisions need to be made by a doctor and their parents and a patient, then we think we agree to disagree.
7: There were also clashes over men playing in women's sports and El-Sayed's past comments on Sharia law, with a Democrat Senate nominee saying he supports religious freedoms. Jeff Manasso, Fox News.
3: 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The lawsuit to ban ghost guns falls in court.
10: California and the Giffords Group tried suing over a Biden-era rule that only treated receivers made and sold with tools to make them functional as completed firearms. They felt it didn't do enough to prevent untraceable guns. Now the U.S. Ninth Circuit Court of Appeals is throwing out that lawsuit, saying neither California nor Giffords could prove the rule caused them harm. Eben Brown, Fox News.
3: Wall Street's latest, the Dow is up 146 points. Points to 53,564, NASDAQ in the green by 135 to 26,115, S&P 500 up by 20 to 7,673. 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
13: 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I'm your host, James Parker. If you're wondering why I'm not my normal happy-go-lucky self, well, we lost an American icon today. For the first 49 years of my life, I got to share this earth with a beautiful soul named Dolly Parton. The Dolly Parton era is over. And the Dolly Parton era wasn't like, well, yeah, she had some hits in the 60s and 70s and 80s. No, there's a couple years ago, she was singing at the halftime of the Dallas Cowboys game on Thanksgiving. Isn't that what they were showing highlights from up there on the TV? Good Garrett? Yeah, regular Garrett's out. I got Good Garrett all day today, so that helps a little bit. But the situation with Dolly Parton is a heartbreaker because Dolly Parton is one of the few American icons left that no one has a problem with. No one has a problem with. You can't say that about pretty much anyone else. You can't say that about, I don't know, like a Kid Rock, you know? You can't say, I mean, just look at all the people that have been stained by politics.

0: Because if you agree with them and like them, half the country hates them. And there's that half of the country likes people that you find absolutely contemptible. And so many of these guys that could have gone the route of Dolly Parton, could have just kept their mouth shut, could have just done what they were put here on earth to do, entertain other people and share a little bit of happiness. They just had to go and open their mouth and ruin it. Looking at you, Robert De Niro, or Mark Ruffalo, or Tim Robbins, or Susan Sarandon, all you people. Dolly Parton seemed to be above that. So I'm going to play you her final message here. Her family put this out on all the Dolly Parton accounts. It's her nephew. His name's Brian Seaver. And I believe this is the message Dolly would want you to hear on this, the day you find out she left us.
1: Hey, everyone. My name is Brian Seaver, son of Cassie Parton, and I'm representing the Parton and Owens family today, announcing the passing of my Aunt Dolly, Rebecca Parton Dean, sister, sis, Aunt Granny to one generation and Gigi to the next. This video announcement is something Dolly asked of me years ago, before I fully absorbed it as a future reality. As her head of security for more than two decades, a role my father Larry held before me, I have imagined the heaviness of this moment, but haven't truly felt it until now. It is an honor that is mixed with absolute pride and great sadness. But sadness lies with us, not with Dolly. Dolly has lived in the light and is in the arms of Jesus, surely met by Carl, her parents, and countless others who have watched her and longed for her to meet them in the heavens. I first went on the road with Dolly as a kid, getting a taste of the road life in the early 1980s. Dolly opened doors not just for me, but for her entire family to reach the potential we didn't even know was possible. Dolly also opened doors for generations of singers, songwriters, musicians, and dreamers from every walk of life and across every continent. By her example, we believed that anything was possible. She never saw a door she couldn't open, and the doors she opened made and changed history. My family and I have shared a lifetime of beautiful memories with Dolly, but so have you. She has always been on your television, your record player, your CD, and on your phone playlist, becoming an extended part of your family whether you liked it or not. Our family and the team she has entrusted with her legacy will work diligently to ensure her spirit will live with us forever. Dolly was a farmer, just like her daddy. He farmed the soil, she farmed songs and happiness. Dolly called me and said she wants to rest in a beautiful bed of plush cotton because after a life wearing heavy rhinestones, she finally deserves to be comfortable and have some rest. Rest in peace, Aunt Dolly, Aunt Granny, Gigi. May God bless Dolly Parton, and may God bless you all. She will always love you.
0: Yeah, I really like that part about how he said she's a farmer. Her dad was farming, you know, plants and animals. She was farming happiness and smiles. And not to put myself on the elite level of Dolly Parton, but I think that's kind of what I try and do here. This is one of the reasons I like my job. And that's probably the same reason a lot of people like their jobs. It's not that you like baking cupcakes. It's that you're so damn good at cupcakes that someone grabs the cupcake and they eat it and it changes their day. They were having a bad day till they ate your cupcake and you figured out that you can make someone else's life just a little bit brighter by doing something you love. And for the people that get to do that for a living, we're the lucky ones. That's what I do with this show. There's people out there who are having a terrible day. There's people out there whose dog died this morning. There's people out there who just found out they had cancer. And if I can make them forget about that for a few seconds, whether it's for a joke or something serious or something in the news, that kind of makes my job have some meaning whatsoever, because I'm just talking into a microphone. You know, I'm not doing anything important. Like if you're drilling for oil, you're bringing the mineral that makes modern life possible. If you're a doctor about to cut someone open, you're saving somebody's life or maybe replacing their knee or something to that effect. Me, I don't really feel like I'm doing anything concrete. And Dolly Parton didn't save anybody's life, medically speaking. She didn't grow the crops that fed a family or the animals that fed a family. She didn't make the car that took you to work. She just made your life happier. That was her entire intent. And what an angel that woman is. Here's a montage put together by our fearless leader, program director of WBAP, Bruce. Jolie.

0: All right, coming up next on The James Show, some of you listening right now can't go home. You're not allowed to go home. There's a giant wildfire. Palo Pinto County, it's in the north part of Palo Pinto County. And the part of the evacuation order is actually for the southern part of Jacks County. So you may want to listen, because if you live over in that area, this information may save you a little bit of grief. You might want to find somewhere else to go home. So get the details on the evacuations from the wildfire just west of town coming up next on The James Show. 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
0: Hey there, homeowners. 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
1: In Rockwall, eastbound I-30 at Horizon Road, a stalled box truck blocking the left center lane. About a 20 to 25 minute backup over to the Bush Turnpike. On the eastbound I-20 at St. Augustine Drive, still have an accident working. It's over on the left shoulder. A little heavy traffic getting through that area. Southbound I-45, that stalled vehicle on the ramp to eastbound 175 is now gone. Traffic still unwinding from southbound 75 Central Expressway from right around Knox Henderson. Give yourself an extra 20 to 25 minutes. With WBAP First Traffic, I'm Dave Allen.
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4: All right, public safety alert here. We have a natural disaster happening in North Texas as we speak. I'm James Parker. It's News Talk 820, 93.3 FM, WBAP. Welcome to the James Show. I started the show with this. And so if you already heard this, pardon me, but I have to repeat this because there's a lot of people who are just turned on the radio and they're preparing to go home now and they can't. First, the magnitude of the fire is so big that there's been some evacuation orders for people in Palo Pinto County and the southern part of Jacks County. I'll get to the specifics on that, but first let's spell out the size and scope of the fire. It was something that had started yesterday, and overnight it grew exponentially. And by the time this audio comes from the midday show on WFAA, so this was, I think, broadcast around 11:30 our time. So it's worse than that now. I don't know what the current level of containment is, and they'll probably tell us at the 5 o'clock news as soon as the James show's over. But just so you get an idea of how bad it is and how we got into this place, here's how it was reported at 11:30.
5: An aggressive wildfire burning in Palo Pinto County as fire crews work to protect structures near the Ross Fire, growing now 10,000 acres in a matter of 4 hours overnight. It has doubled in size since early this morning. Now, we have a live report this midday from our chopper out in Palo Pinto County. That fire, 50,000 acres in size, 5% contained is all. That's according to the latest update from the Forest Service, which we're able to check regularly. It is burning near Palo Pinto off Highway 180. It sparked yesterday. This is before 3 o'clock. I want you to look over at your screen and check out these massive flames. By midnight, it grew to 15,000 acres and 25,000 acres by 4 o'clock this morning, and up again to 50,000 before 7 o'clock.
4: And I don't hype things just to get you to not turn the channel. You rarely heard me report on fires. So that just lets you know how big of a deal this is. Usually if there's a fire, I don't care. If there's an apartment fire, I don't care. That doesn't affect most of the people listening. But this one is so big, this is the exception that proves the rule here. And I will report on fires that are within the metropolitan area, or the at least the listening area of WBAP. And they're big enough to be seen from space.
6: Definitely something we need to be just extra cautious with. And I want to show you this because we're showing you right now the aerial footage of the fire in Palo Pinto County. But overnight, I actually was able to see this on satellite and radar. Right now, showing you roughly the location of the Ross Fire there in northern Palo Pinto County. But overnight, it almost looked like a little rain plume on radar. And it's actually something that we can pick up on radar anytime we're talking about smoke, anything that's a particle that's larger than, say, like air pollution. You can generally see it on radar. And we definitely saw that. And you can see how that extends into portions of southern Jack County.
4: All right, so if you live in southern Jack County, you really need to listen to this. Northern Palo Pinto and southern Jack County. This is where the evacuation orders are. And as of 11:30, as of lunchtime today, this was a situation. I don't know if it's expanded since then. It may have expanded. It may have been canceled. I'll double check before the end of the show. So before you leave for work at 5 o'clock, I'll give you a final word on this, but listen, if this is your geographical area, see if this applies to you here from WFAA.
6: Southern Jack County now under evacuation orders, unfortunately. But the Palo Pinto County, just one of the fires. It is by far the largest fire, but like Kara mentioned, a couple other ones in Parker and in Wise, as well as in Hamilton. Now, I do want to show you the evacuation order for Jack County. Southern Jack County, FM4 is closed, and they're telling people to evacuate eastbound on County Road 2210, and that's towards Highway 281. You can go in either direction, but if you go north towards Jack County, that or Jacksboro, that is actually where the evacuation center is located for folks in Southern Jack County.
4: Yeah, these things are no joke. I actually, in 2020, my childhood home burned down. So if this is affecting you, if this is hitting your home or threatening your home, I know exactly what you're going through. Now, I didn't live there, but this was the house that I grew up in, elementary, middle, high school, and then afterwards for 20-something years. This is where we would come, and after I got married and had kids, we would come to Granny and Grampy's house on the old farm and have Christmas and all that. It burned down. And it's terrible at first, but soon you realize it's. I'm not going to say it was a blessing. It wasn't a blessing. But it also gives you an idea of just how finite and how temporary this all is. You know, something I like to say on the James show is in 100 years, no one will know any of us were here. Like, they may know Dolly Parton was here in 100 years, but in 200 years, they're not going to know. And so that just kind of sped up the process. I get to share our time on Earth with you. You get to share it with me. And this is an experience that only you and I get to share. When we're both gone, people in the future can read about this time in history. They can watch documentaries on it. They can look at the artifacts and the evidence and the songs and the movies and the poetry and the academics that we've left behind. But they'll never get to share it. You and I got to share it. Me and you, we got to share it with Dolly Parton our entire lives up until today. And so if your house burns down, you're like, well, that's something that was probably going to happen. All this was just going to get thrown away one day anyway. I mean, what was this going to last forever? What was I going to, they're going to make a museum to James Parker. And oh, this is all the artifacts. This is his soccer trophy from sixth grade when they got second place in the Brookshire's fall kickoff. It was never going to last anyway. I know that doesn't feel good when your house is burning down. I've had to sit there and watch, like, get cell phone video. Hey, this is your childhood house burning down. But it's more emotionally painful at the time than it is long term. Most of that, I don't miss it. Do I really need to see my yearbooks from Bug Tussle High School junior year? Not really. Not missing a whole lot. So good luck if that's you, if you're being threatened with the wildfires or they've already got you. If it did already get you, just know that you'll be surprised at how quickly you get over losing all that stuff. Because as long as your family's okay, as long as you're okay, as long as you got your health, this is a hard way to really feel that lesson, but that's really the important part. The rest of it, it's just stuff. 800-288-9227, 800-288-9227. Coming up next, you mind if I talk about the WNBA for one segment? Just one, just one. That's next on Newstalk 820-93.3 FM WBAP.
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5: On the ones.
7: Heading into Aledo on westbound I-30, approaching FM 1187. Still have road work up in the right lane. About a 45 to 50 minute backup now to spur 580. Also causing delays along westbound I-20 just before Bentley Road. In Rockwall, stalled vehicle eastbound I-30 at Horizon Road. It's in the left center lane. About a 25 minute backup across the Lake Ray Hubbard Bridge over to the Bush Turnpike. WBAP First Traffic and Weather on the ones. I'm Dave Allen.
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6: Your forecast from the WBAB on Time Experts 24/7 Weather Center. North Texas is under an extreme heat warning until 9 o'clock tonight. Today, mostly sunny and hot with isolated showers. High near 105. Tonight, partly cloudy with a low around 83. Tomorrow, mostly sunny and hot with isolated showers and then thunderstorms. High near 104. Heat index about 110. It's 99 degrees in Dallas and 100 in Fort Worth. 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Country music legend Dolly Parton has died, her family confirming it in an announcement. The Grammy Award winner died today in Nashville. Parton was known for her writing and singing many songs throughout her multi-decade career, such as the 1974 hit, Jolene.
10: Jolene, Jolene, Jolene, Jolene. I'm begging of you, please don't take my man.
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11: 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Time for your 401k checkup. The Vanguard total bond market, actually down 3% for the year, consuming all of its yield so far. Bitcoin, cryptocurrencies, down 10% for the year. Silver, a minus 4%. Gold, plus 7%. The Dow, up 11%. S&P 500, up 12%. And the NASDAQ 100 index up 15% so far this year. The S&P Oil and Gas Index, Energy Infrastructure, topping the list with a 40% total return. 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
12: The Dallas Cowboys return home with a 2-0 preseason record. They'll run a practice at the Star that is open to the public at 6 this evening. The first-place Texas Rangers are back to 500 on the strength of back-to-back wins. Jacob DeGrom, the starter tonight in the south side of Chicago. He's coming off a win in his last start versus the Nats, in which he struck out 10, including his 2,000th career punch-out. The White Sox go with the southpaw and Anthony Kay. They'll get underway at 6:40. And the Big Ten passing a rule that stops NFL players from joining one of their schools. Ruling comes in the wake of Cleveland's Daquan Wright and New Orleans' Xavier Harris parting ways with their teams to join Lane Kiffin's squad at LSU. All thanks to a court order that allows athletes a fifth year of college eligibility. 16 undrafted football players who are currently in camps with NFL teams have expressed interest in returning to the college ranks. I'm Kevin Landrum on WBAP from 96.7 and 1310. The Ticket.
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14: All right, I'm only doing one segment on the WNBA, and you don't even have to call today. This is not going to be one of those. We're just going to get in. We're going to get out. We're going to keep this as clean and least ugly as possible. I am James Parker. This is The James Show. 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Now, the WNBA has come out and said that they're not going to let Royce White and Enes Kanter into the WNBA draft. Now, they've declared for the WNBA draft for 2027. So there's plenty of time to work this out. And without saying what the new rules are, the WNBA said over the weekend that they're not going to let these two guys play. The problem we have here is, well, what's the rule then? I don't know the rule. You don't know the rule. Royce White and Enes Kanter don't know the rule. All the players, Caitlin Clark, Sophie Cunningham, they don't know the rule. Nobody knows the rule. What's a woman? We don't know. But they have decided that that they're going to get to this bottom to the bottom of this mystery eventually. And we were just talking about this yesterday on the James Show. It was so funny. The WNBA, the Women's National Basketball League, couldn't give you a definition of woman, even though they're the Women's Basketball League. So they came up with a task force of all women, and they put them in a room, and all these women got together with the question of what is a woman? They came back and said they were stumped. So this is just ridiculous. We know what's going on. They painted themselves into a corner because there are some logical paradoxes into this worldview that you can't get rid of it. It's inherent. So Royce White spoke out yesterday. And he's not happy. He's not happy the WNBA is not going to let him play because this he thinks that's bigoted against his trans existence.
15: Could this culminate in you actually playing in the WNBA?
16: It better. Why wouldn't they let me play? It's completely bigoted to deny my trans existence.
14: There you go. Is he wrong? How do you know? What's the rule? Because listen, this is all you and I are being sarcastic. We're kidding. We know what the answer is. The fun part about all this is you know that they know what the answer is. And you and I are just watching to see how long they can pretend to not know the answer to this question just for the purposes of letting the outside world know that they're one of the good guys. They're on the good team. They're not one of the Nazis out there. So that's why this is so fun. Is they're lying. But you know that they're lying. In fact, they know that you know that they're lying. But they don't have any other choice because to get out of this, they either have to admit that their worldview isn't true or get dunked on for 150 points a game by 2 6-foot-10 guys who used to be in the NBA. Charles Barkley, a stalwart member of Team Blue, had some strong opinions on this. And look, I don't know anyone who's on the other side of this argument. I have plenty of Democrat friends, and none of them have this problem. Every single one of them would be like, yes, a woman is an adult human female. Boys have a penis, girls have a vagina. What is holding up the WNBA from saying this? If 80% of the country agrees, why are they acting like this is some big taboo? Because this is the dam that will break their entire facade. Charles Barkley, go ahead.
17: I always support the gay community. I always support the transgender community. I got none but love and respect for gay people and transgender people. But under no circumstances do I think men should play against women. Zero. I'm disappointed in Adam Silver and Kathy the commissioner. All the, first of all, you can't let stupid stuff go out to the internet, which is the one of the worst things that ever happened to the world. They should have come out 2 weeks ago before all this, like, because people are looking for attention now.
18: Just say, including hey, this guy.
17: But he has a point, though, because Kathy and Adam haven't said, hey, it's in the title, WNBA. We're not going to have transgender people in the WNBA, and we're not going to discuss it again. That's what Adam and Kathy should have done 2 or 3 weeks ago before they turn it over to the internet and every fool, idiot, and jackass to have an opinion on. Adam should come out, and Kathy, I like both of them a lot. Women can all, there's no transgender people going to play in the WNBA. If you don't like it, kick rocks.
14: They can't do that, though. You're right, Charles Barkley. You're right. I agree with you. The guy listening agrees with you, Charles Barkley. They can't do that because if they do that, you're asking them to admit that transgender women aren't women. And that just breaks the whole dam. The dike that is holding the flood back crumbles if you remove that keystone. So they can't, they're stuck. They're stuck in this weird woke purgatory. Where another guy who, Joe Rogan, he, you know, they act like he's a far-right podcast. He's a leftist. He's still a leftist. He's just a sane leftist. Or he's what a Democrat was in 2002. This is Joe Rogan just going a little harder even than Charles Barkley.
19: If you can't define what a woman is, then you're an idiot. And this is nonsense. And that's what your ideology is. Your ideology is so stupid, you can't define the difference between a male and a female. And so you've decided that people identifying with something means it's a real thing, and you have to say it because everybody else says it, and they scare you, and they'll cancel you and go after you. So everyone's agreed to nonsense. So this is where we painted ourselves into this dumb corner.
14: Yeah, you could be a little more diplomatic about it, Joe Rogan. You're right, but they don't need to be called idiots to see the light. They need to be given an off-ramp that they can take. And I think the off-ramp is they're going to say, we're not defining it ourselves. We're just going to use what the Federal International Basketball Association uses or the NCAA or something. They're just, that's what I think they're going to do. They're going to basically punt and pass the blame on some other organization for coming up with a rule so they don't have to be held accountable for saying what is just the most self-evident question of your lifetime. What is a woman? 800-288-9227. 800-288-9227. CeeDee Lamb had his home burgled and is the latest in a string of football players getting cleaned out when they're out of town. I'm James Parker. It's The James Show on News Talk 820-93.3 FM WBAP.
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1: Southbound I-35E, the exit ramp to Corinth Parkway is blocked due to an accident. A little heavy traffic from Post Oak Drive. That'll cost you a couple of extra minutes. On westbound Highway 114 in the Westlake area, there's a stalled vehicle on the ramp to westbound 170 Alliance Gateway. It's in the right lane. Traffic slowing in the main lanes from Kirkwood Boulevard. And in Rockwall, still have a stalled box truck. Eastbound I-30 at Horizon Road, it's in the left center lane. 25-minute backup to 190, the Bush Turnpike. WBAP First Traffic, I'm Dave Allen.
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3: 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Some just unfortunate news for the sports world. Neither one of our sports stories have anything to do with sports. I'm just telling you about the latest in the WNBA, kicking the can on pretending not to know what a woman is, and that's cool. This is not an argument that I'm too worried about, because it's not an argument we could possibly lose. But here's a story that's just ugly. It happened again. You have one of these football players, because this has happened to a bunch of them, Patrick Mahomes, Joe Burrow. They're out of town playing football. Travis Kelce, this happened to him as well. And since they're on TV and everyone can see, whoa, Travis Kelce's in Philadelphia today, or CeeDee Lamb is out in Oxnard at training camp today. That means burglars, if they know where these guys live or can find out where these guys live, not too hard to do with the internet these days, they go and rob them blind. Terrible human beings. But here's WFAA with the summary. Couldn't happen to a better guy. CeeDee Lamb, the latest victim.
4: We're learning new details about the burglars who broke into CeeDee Lamb's home in Fairview. It happened about 4 weeks ago while the Cowboys receiver was at training camp in Oxnard, California. WFAA just obtained a report showing someone broke a window and stole several luxury bags worth $300,000. We also reached out to the Cowboys and will update you as soon as we hear back. Lamb is the latest professional athlete to have his home targeted in the past 2 years.
3: These people are garbage human beings. Just absolute garbage. And when you go under the comment section, you'll see more garbage human beings. Be like, I don't care. He's worth billions and billions. He won't even notice. It's not about the money. It's about being invaded. It's about not having your own personal space. Ah. 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
5: Hey, James. I always kind of like to see, in situations with the WNBA, I always like to see where are we going next? So my question is, who is going to be the first NFL player to declare himself eligible for the lingerie league?
3: Do they have this problem? Or I think they're a little more astute on being able to define a woman in the lingerie football league. I don't know. Have they been affected by this?
5: I guess I'm asking you, but I'm just wondering when that's going to happen. What's next?
3: Well, George, look, the game of like who's going to be next, we were playing this on the WNBA before it came to the WNBA, because observations have been made by not just me here on the James Show, but other listeners and people who contact me on social media, because it started out that we're going to have a trans person that's going and doing, let's say some hurdles, or let's do some long jump or high jump, or okay, let's do some swimming. And they were staying out of the big popular sports, but they were also staying out of the sport that is completely and utterly dominated by the one race and ethnicity in this society that is the most anti-LGBT, and that would be our black neighbors. And so I was predicting for years, this is all going to end when they come for the WNBA. And I was calling them cowards, because for years and years, it's like, oh yeah, you'll go invade the shot put and beat some high school girls out in Portland, but you won't touch the WNBA. Well, finally they did. So yeah, eventually it was going to come to this, and we all know that this is the end of the road. And this isn't a complaint about our black neighbors. This is a very noble trait that they've had that has served the rest of society well, being hard-headed about not admitting things that are clearly not true, that's a virtue. And it's also been pointed out on the James Show that the black community we should all give them a round of applause because they are the ones that ended the COVID pandemic and not, you know, the virus, but the crazy overreaction by our government and politicians and academia and celebrities and the entire apparatus, corporate apparatus. Black people stopped that because black people were the ones least likely to get the virus, the vaccine. Why? Because black people have rightfully recognized this government has a terrible history of abusing people and screwing black people over by making them get shots that they didn't really kind of tell them and give them the whole background. They remember the Tuskegee experiments. They remember all these terrible stories. They don't trust the government. And the Democrats, if they kept pushing the mandates and kept getting people fired, they were going to lose the black votes because only like 30% of black people got vaccinated. And that, again, that is a noble stat. You should wear that as a trophy, black community. Y'all fell for it the least. And of course, we had liberal white women who couldn't get up and sacrifice them and their children fast enough for the cause. So just like black people were the end of the COVID emergency BS, black people are going to be the end of this trans BS. Why? Because they don't put up with it. We do. Hispanics do. Other races do. But they deserve a lot of credit for that.
5: Well, I was just wondering if the clock was ticking on the lingerie league. That's all I was thinking.
3: See, that's funny because now we're all imagining what if you put Inez Kanter in some lingerie and shoulder pads? And that's not good. Or what if you put Micah Parsons in some lingerie and shoulder pads and go out there and be an edge rusher?
5: We're Gen Xers. It's now not out of the realm of possibility, right?
3: Well, I also think the lingerie football league, while it's technically a women's league, isn't really a women's league. It's not aimed at women. They're trying to get men in the audience, or they wouldn't have them run around in their drawers. So the WNBA is where the real Alamo battle is going to happen, because that is the women's league, and they are trying to appeal to women, and they are the ones that have painted themselves into the corner. All good questions, though, George and Plano. Now, Dolly Parton left us earlier today. I don't think we realize how sad we are about that. But let me read you some response from some of your neighbors here in North Texas. Katina sent in an email earlier in the show, and she wanted to tell everybody that she loved Dolly in Steel Magnolias. I will always remember the scene where she's trying to help her friend with the sorrow and anger of losing her daughter, and Dolly suggests that she whack a Weeza, and their friend Weeza gets super angry at her. But the scene brings you from crying to laughing, and Dolly did a great job in that role. Greg sent in an email. He said, look her up on Johnny Carson and the song she wrote for him. Also, I heard she wrote I'll Always Love You and Jolene on the same day. Yeah, I'd heard that too, and then also saw in a later interview she's not sure if they wrote them on the same night, but it was pretty close, if not. I'll go look up the Johnny Carson thing. The part I remember from Johnny Carson, I remember two clips. Johnny Carson asked her, does she ever get upset about the stereotype that she's a dumb blonde? Because she says no, because she knows she's not dumb, and she knows she's not blonde. And then the other one, he asked her, people always ask if her chest is real. And he's like, now, I'm not interested in that, but I'd give a year's salary for a peek under there. And she actually laughed at that, and it was a funny moment. And it was before Me Too, so you could say fun things and not everyone assumed that you need to be thrown under the jail. Dan from Allen sent an email. He said, Dolly might be one of the last great ones we lose that is universally loved and adored because she had the good entertainer sense to steer away from politics. Yeah, who's a neutral American icon like that from the modern era? All right, it's going to do it for the James Show today. Thank you very much for hanging out. I really do appreciate your time. Stick around. The great one, Mark Levin, will be coming up next. For those of you who are Jimmy Eat World fans, their Bleed American Tour is coming to the Pavilion at Toyota Music Factory on September 10th. Special guest Minus the Bear and Sparta. Sparta, that's awesome. Texas band. Get tickets and information at livenation.com. I'm James Parker, and this has been The James Show on News Talk 820-93.3 FM WBAP.
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2: On the ones.
4: Eastbound I-30 at Horizon Road in Rockwall, stalled box truck blocking the left center lane. It's a more than 30-minute backup to Bobtown Road. Also got a stalled vehicle on the Dallas North Tollway. It's on the southbound side just before 635. The center lane is blocked. About a 10-minute backup to Arapahoe. And in Roanoke in the Westlake area, westbound Highway 114 got a stalled truck on the ramp to westbound 170.

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2: Heat and humidity will stay strong the rest of the week. We will have a couple pop-up storms with all the heat and humidity around, but largely it's just going to be dangerously hot. Extreme heat warnings go on, heat advisories, 20% chance of a storm the rest of the day, 105, all precautions outdoors. Clear tonight, a low of 84. Pop-up storm later Wednesday, a high of 104. 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For WBAP News, I'm meteorologist Mark Thibodeau with the Weather Channel.
1: It's 101 degrees in Dallas and 102 in Fort Worth. Country music legend Dolly Parton has died today in Nashville. One of her biggest hits was the 1973 ballad, I Will Always Love You, which would later be covered by Whitney Houston.

0: Parton's other credits include Jolene, 9 to 5, and Here You Come Again. Dolly Parton was 80. Texas is getting reimbursed at the border.
1: U.S. Senator John Cornyn says that Texas is going to get $7.5 billion from a federal fund to reimburse states for border security costs incurred during the Biden administration. The $13.5 billion state border reimbursement fund was created as part of last year's One Big Beautiful Bill Act. Texas spent more than $11 billion on border security through Governor Abbott's Operation Lone Star in the Biden era. Clayton Neville, WBAP News.
0: Texas Woman's University is planning a downtown Dallas campus, pending approval from state agencies.
2: The proposed college would offer an associate degree program and guidance toward a low-cost Bachelor of Business Administration. TWU would provide annual DART passes, laptops, and meals to qualifying students. The first classes could begin for 150 people in fall of 2027, eventually serving about 300 students. Sybil Summers, WBAP News.
0: 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A major footwear chain is reporting a disappointing quarter.
3: Dick's Sporting Goods is seeing shoppers pulling back on buying expensive footwear and athletic clothing. Sales at its Foot Locker stores declined in the quarter. At Dick's, sales rose, but not as much as earlier in the year. The company did receive $59 million in tariff refunds in the period. Jenny Coselda, Fox News.
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0: America. 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Our number, 877-381-3811, 877-381-3811. You know, sometime a person passes away who we don't personally know, but we feel like we do. You know what I mean? Like a president who we may love, or like Rush Limbaugh, or Lindsey Graham, something like that. But Dolly Parton's death, first of all, it seems so sudden, doesn't it? Sort of hits me, and I think it hits most of you, in a very personal way. And we're very, very saddened by this. And I think we're saddened by it because she wasn't a political hack. She had her views, some of which we agree with, some of which we don't. But we knew she was a great patriot, that she loved this country, and she was quintessentially American. She grew up dirt poor. And look what she made of herself. Not because of government, not because of socialism, not because of anything that's preached to us by Marxists and Islamists and woke right types, but because she wanted to succeed. She had an incredible voice. She wrote beautiful songs. She was always smiling. She was very likable, if not lovable, to so many people. You know, she was only 5 feet tall. I hadn't known that. Just a remarkable talent, and she will be remembered. I heard John Rich say she'll be remembered like Johnny Cash and Elvis Presley and Frank Sinatra. I believe that to be 100% correct. And she also was an excellent actress in some of the films that she did. But when she was interviewed, you know, she was fun to listen to. Even if she had an opinion you might disagree with, you didn't really care. Because that wasn't her thing. She would answer questions, but she wasn't out there on some kind of a mission or anything like that. And a lot of what she said, most of us did agree with. So I first heard about this when our son Chase texted us, and he said, "It's very upsetting, Dolly Parton passed away." I said, "What?" And so apparently she was struggling very hard the last few months. Some people knew more about it than others. Some people were reading tea leaves that she had some issue, but I don't think most people expected her to pass away. At the New York Post here, Dolly Parton opened up about hard times with her health in final interview after canceling appearance. She detailed hard times with her health days before her passing at 80. In the country music icon's final interview released Friday, this past Friday, she opened up to people about dealing with some health issues, quote-unquote, which forced her to cancel an appearance at her Dollywood theme park the previous week. However, she noted, quote, "It's not like I haven't been through hard times with my health," unquote. But she was concerned enough or pressured enough that she had, I believe it was her nephew, and it's out there and I've posted on it, put together a video basically saying goodbye to everybody. You know, she specifically referenced being down for several months with female issues in the early 1980s. She added that her most recent health struggle stemmed from not paying attention while watching over her husband, Carl Thomas Dean, before his death. She was incredibly close to her husband. He passed away, I guess, about a year ago. And I think that had an enormous impact on her health, too. He died March 2025. What's that, 18 months ago? He was 82. Nearly 59 years of marriage. Not even a hint of scandal of any kind. And I say that because, you know, when people are in entertainment and so forth, not all, of course, but you hear about these scandals and so forth, you never heard about anything. There were no rumors, there was no gossip, because these two were true to each other. Parton shared the news of her longtime partner's passing last year. It was her nephew who did the same for her with absolute pride and great sadness, quote-unquote, today. "This video announcement," he said, "is something Dolly asked of me years ago before I fully absorbed it as a future reality," said Brian Seaver. He had been head of her security for more than 2 decades, as well as a relative. And in his emotional tribute, Siever revealed, Dolly called me and said she wants to rest in a beautiful bed of plush cotton, because after a life wearing heavy rhinestones, she finally deserves to be comfortable and have some rest. 9 months before her passing, the 9-to-5 hitmaker spoke to People about the legacy she wished to leave behind. She said, I'm at that point in my life where I just want to be able to do good things that can be carried on. She said in a November 2025 cover story, I'm proud of my legacy so far. Hope to just continue to do things that might be of use to other people. At the time, the actress who felt she was just getting started quipped, I ain't got time to get old. And she explained, I know that sounds stupid, but unless my health gives way, which right now I seem to be doing fine, I think there's a lot to be said about age. If you allow yourself to get old, you'll be old. 2 months prior, in September, the Grammy winner had gone public with health challenges, quote-unquote, as they forced her to bow out of scheduled shows, including her Las Vegas residency. Then in January of this year, she missed her 80th birthday celebration at the Grand Ole Opry. Well, obviously, she was ill and getting more ill by the month. And, I think it was urinary tract issues and issues of that kind. Women's issues, as she put it. And she will be missed. Everybody has kind of a Dolly Parton story, a favorite song, the joke she told, and, she was very, very much loved also by other country singers. So it just tells you what a wonderful person she was. And so may she rest in peace. And I think she will. She's with her husband now. You know, I'll tell you something I've never told you folks, but it comes to mind. And I've told family members, I don't think I've told them all, but as I sit here and think about this, but this relationship between her and her husband. My parents were married, I think, 68 years, give or take. My mother was bedridden in their home in Florida, small home, sort of a rambler. She had liver cancer, a rare form of cancer. Funny thing is, she never drank. She didn't smoke. My father had kidney cancer, but it was under control for several years. But then it blew up. It just invaded his entire body. He broke a shoulder. He broke a rib. And he came to the hospital, and I would be there with him. I was gone for a couple of weeks from the radio at that time, obviously. And I was sitting there, and it was day before he basically went into a coma. And I could see he was squinting. He couldn't see well. He wasn't talking much. I brought him two of his favorite foods, a hot dog and a black and white cookie. He liked the sweets, and he loved his junk food. And I do the same, unfortunately. And he said, Mark, come over here a second. I came over. He said, let me have your hand. And he kissed my hand. And he thanked me. Then he says to me, how will I find her? I said, find who, Dad? How will I find your mother in heaven with billions and billions of people up there? I said, God will bring you together as he does all families. And when it's mom's turn, you'll see mom, you'll see your parents, you'll see your sisters. And the next day he went into a coma and he died 8 days later. I'll never forget his comments. And so I think about them now, with the relationship Dolly Parton had with her husband, And now she will join him. I'll be right back.
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4: On the Dallas North Tollway, southbound just after Spring Creek Parkway, an accident in the left lane, about a five-minute backup to Legacy. Also a stalled vehicle southbound on the tollway just before 635. This is in the center lane. It's about a 10 to 15-minute backup to Keller Springs. And in Dallas, on just south of downtown, southbound I-35E at East 8th Street, a vehicle fire. Three right lanes are blocked. 20-minute backup to Commerce Reunion. The WBAP First Traffic, I'm Dave Allen.
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Democrats are so nuts. They're very upset that Jared Kushner met with Hakeem Jeffries. And you know, my response is, who cares? Who cares? Nothing's going to change. They can meet all they want. The Democrats are out for blood, America. You need to understand this going into the midterm elections. That's why it's important. We will use this program to advance the cause of Americanism, and that is to defend us from the Marxist Islamist hordes that call themselves Democrats. Now, if you're not a Marxist Islamist, then you shouldn't be a Democrat at this point. You got to pick one side or the other. You got to pick the side of freedom or tyranny, the side of market capitalism or communism and socialism. You've got to make these decisions. Do you defend the Constitution or do you eviscerate it and allow for a centralized form of tyranny? You folks, each and every one of you, you will decide this. And if you say, Mark, well, of course we agree with you, but there are people in your inner circle who don't. And that is important. We are an army of individuals, an army of patriotic citizens, and it is our duty to get out there and speak. To get out there and speak. And I want to talk a little bit about, and you know, I cite these books that I write, and why shouldn't I? I'm not using other people's books, I'm using my books. And if I use other people's books, I'll let you know. I wrote a book called Plunder and Deceit in 2015, exactly 11 years ago. And in this book, I laid out what is happening now. What is happening now? Plunder and deceit. And the chapters break down. Chapter 2 on the debt. Chapter 3 on Social Security. Chapter 4 on Medicare and Obamacare. Chapter 5 on education, the cost. Chapter 6 on immigration. Chapter 7 on the environment. Chapter 8 on the so-called minimum wage. Chapter 9 on national security. Chapter 10, the Constitution. And the epilogue, a new civil rights movement is needed. Well, it didn't happen, did it? On Social Security, Chapter 3. You know, I don't write books to write books, and I certainly don't have ghostwriters and run around and slap my name on these books. To me, that's so appallingly dishonest. This, on Social Security, I said the largest single component of the federal budget and perhaps the greatest and most financially devastating burden imposed on younger people and future generations is the Social Security program. Now, when I said that, that was controversial. This is not a recent development. Since 1993, it has outspent defense appropriations as a percentage of federal spending. Now, remember, this is 15 years old. 15 years old. Social Security's expenditures have ranged from 0.22% during World War II to 24% in 2013. God knows what it is today. And Social Security costs are actually skyrocketing. And that's because, ladies and gentlemen, your Congress expanded it, applied it to more and more people. And it's a disaster the way they have treated this program that should have been treated like a real pension program. Now, I only have a few seconds left, and I want to dig into this a little bit further for you because it not only is illustrative of what they did to Social Security and what they're not doing to fix it, but what they've done to the entire federal budget and what they're not doing to fix it. We'll be right back.

0: For nearly 3,000 years, Homer's epic poem, The Iliad, has shaped the literary and moral imagination of the West. More than a story of war and legendary heroes, it's about honor, courage, leadership, friendship, sacrifice, and what it means to live a noble life. Achilles is the greatest warrior among the Greeks, but his greatest struggle is not only against the Trojans, it is against his own anger, pride, and grief. As he's transformed by loss, Homer asks what true greatness requires and whether strength alone is enough to make a man noble. These are questions that we as Americans living in 2026 face as well. And that's why Hillsdale College has released its newest free online course, The Iliad. 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
2: On the ones.
4: Southbound I-35E at East 8th Street, vehicle fire still working. Three right lanes are blocked. This has traffic backed up through downtown all the way back to Mockingbird, about a 45-minute delay. On the Dallas North Tollway, southbound as you approach 635, have a stalled vehicle in the center lane. It's a 25-minute delay from Keller Springs. And in Roanoke, Westlake area, westbound 114, stalled truck on the ramp to westbound 170. It's in the right lane. With WBAP First Traffic and Weather on the Ones, I'm Dave Allen.
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3: Your forecast from the WBAB on Time Experts 24/7 Weather Center. North Texas is under an extreme heat warning until 9 o'clock tonight. Today, mostly sunny and hot with isolated showers. High near 105. Tonight, partly cloudy with a low around 83. Tomorrow, mostly sunny and hot with isolated showers and thunderstorms. High near 104. Heat index about 110. It's 99 degrees in Dallas and 100 in Fort Worth. 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Country music legend Dolly Parton has died, her family confirming it in an announcement. The Grammy Award winner died today in Nashville. Parton was known for her writing and singing many songs throughout her multi-decade career, such as the 1974 hit, Jolene.
7: Jolene, Jolene, Jolene, Jolene, I'm begging of you, please don't take my man.
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8: The return of the iconic pumpkin spice latte, as well as new pumpkin spice drinks, including the iced pumpkin cream shaken espresso, pumpkin spice chai, and iced pumpkin cream matcha. 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
9: It's Carla Marion. Major wildfires are burning in several parts of North Texas. We're going to have the latest starting at 5 tomorrow on WBAP's Morning News on News Talk 820 and 93.3 FM WBAP.
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0: Yes, we do. 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Don't be afraid. Don't be afraid. Give peace a chance. All right, where was I? Social Security. Social Security has expanded from its original scope in 1935 to include workers, dependents, and survivors, as well as the disabled. As a result, there are roughly 58 million people receiving benefits. Ladies and gents, it's got to be over 70 million today. More than double the number in the 1970s. You see how quickly the demand is expanding. The number of people who are open to Social Security but have never paid in. The amount of benefits that are expanded. Because, you know, Congress just passes these laws. We want to cover this. Yes, it's the right thing to do. And they just do it. But it's an insurance program, right? It's your pension program. Which is why you've been paying into it year after year after year after year. Congress does not pay into it, by the way. I don't believe they're covered by Social Security. If they are, they changed it. As members of the ruling generation begin to retire, I write, many more will be eligible for benefits. That's exactly what's happening. Unfortunately, that will not be nearly enough. There will not be nearly enough younger people working to pay the current rate of taxes to subsidize them. In 1940, there were 159 workers for every beneficiary. That ratio dropped precipitously from 16.5 in 1950 to 5.1 in 1960 to 3.7 workers in 1970 for every recipient. And now in 2010, I should say, slightly below 3 for every recipient, and projected for 2030, ready for this, 2 workers for every beneficiary. That's unsustainable. And I've told you before, the laws of economics are like the laws of physics. They are what they are. You can't change them. Social Security provides benefits through 2 major programs: Old Age and Survivors Insurance, OASI, and Disability Insurance, DI. Note the use of the word insurance. It is a fiction now, about which I will elaborate later. I don't know if I have time, but the OASI program provides payments to retirees and, in certain circumstances, to their dependents. Disability Insurance, or DI, provides payments to people who are disabled and presumably can't work. OASI and DI have separate trust funds. So-called trust funds at this point. Because, I hate to be the messenger of bad news, or the bringer of bad news here, but there are no more trust funds. And Social Security Administration, I think twice a year now, sends out a document to you, to me, to my wife, to my mother-in-law, and tells us how much is in our account. There are no accounts. But for simplicity's sake, they are usually considered together, both of those programs and so-called trust funds, when their financial viability is analyzed. Theoretically, Social Security is financed by payroll taxes on employees and employers and, to a lesser extent, taxes on Social Security benefits and income from trust fund assets. FICA taxes, that is, payroll taxes under the Federal Insurance Contributions Act, are falsely said to fund Social Security and part of Medicare. Payroll taxes, as opposed to income taxes, apply to employees, regardless of their income. They are most onerous on poorer workers and, of course, younger people who are just entering the workforce. They are also effectively a tax on employment, as the employer must consider this fixed additional cost in his hiring decisions. Now, the rate of taxation to supposedly fund Social Security has been increasing over time, and I go into the numbers there. The self-employment pay the full 12.4% themselves. When the program started in the 1930s, however, the tax rate was only 1% of income, 12.4% now, 1%. So here you have, again, massive increases in taxes. There you go. It's 12.4 times the one. And the system is all but broke. When you have politicians running things, they run it into the toilet. They run it into the ground. They run it into the ground. In fact, the amount of money subject to the Social Security payroll tax has grown significantly over time. From the 1930s until 1950s, workers paid tax on the first $3,000 of their income. The cap did not reach $10,000 until the 1970s. Frequently, workers pay FICA taxes on the first $117,000 of their income. So many of you who don't earn a ton, Social Security covers every penny you earn. It wasn't always that way. We're going to get the rich and help the workers. The age when retirement benefits are available has also increased. Initially, individuals had to live to the age of 65 to receive full benefits, with a reduced benefit for early retirement available at the age of 62. Today, the full benefit is available at 66, that's 15 years ago. For individuals born in 1943 to 54, it is slated to go to 67. For individuals who were born in 1960 or later, even higher. Early retirement benefits will still be available at 62 years of age, but at a significantly reduced level. And I go on explaining how this works. But here's the worst news for younger workers and future generations. According to the Associated Press, a historic shift is occurring. They say if you retired in 1960, you could expect to give back 7 times more in benefits than you paid in Social Security taxes. Remember, it's insurance. And more if you were a low-income worker, as long as you made, if you lived to the age of 78 for men and 81 for women. As recently as 1985, workers at every income level could retire and expect to get more in benefits than they paid in Social Security taxes, though they didn't do quite as well as their parents and grandparents. Not anymore. As I wrote, for the first time, people who are retiring today, again, remember when this book was written, will receive less in benefits than they paid into the system in taxes. This tells you the system is in deep trouble. A lot of factors are involved in making these comparisons. And of course, such as how long someone lives after retirement. But I won't read any further, since this may be boring a lot of people, but it shouldn't be, because a lot of you have an awful lot of money tied into this program and an awful lot of need and tied into this program. And yet many of you depend on it because you were told to depend on it. And why wouldn't you? Paid into an insurance program. Well, as you can see, they've expanded it. They've had to raise taxes on it. They've had to include almost all of your income for the average income family. And even now, 6 years from now, the trustees say a significant part of it will go bankrupt. So there's either going to be a significant tax increase or a significant cut in benefits or both. What the Democrats will say is, let's stick it to the billionaires. That'll sound great, but it doesn't work. The program is so massive and so much money is involved. Truthfully, $200 trillion. Now, you could take every penny from every billionaire and it wouldn't matter. It wouldn't fix it. But they will keep doing it because they're fundamentally the ones who broke it. Fundamentally, they're the ones who broke it. Just like they're breaking Medicaid by putting illegal aliens on, the president said no. Just like they're breaking Medicare, they want to turn it into a government-run healthcare system, which means all of you paid into Medicare, it goes away. And people who didn't pay one penny into Medicare, they get full benefits. And illegal aliens, even Newsom says he wants to cover them, they get full benefits. They don't even have a stake in the country. Full benefits. And I'm not even talking about full Medicare benefits. This will be a government program that will replace Medicare, even though they say Medicare for all. All of you who've paid into Medicare, you will lose everything. Those of you who have great private sector healthcare systems, many of you on your own, many because of businesses, many of you because of unions, those will all be eliminated, all of them. Just as the Canadians are running to the United States for healthcare, where will we run? Where will we go? Right back.
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0: We need to keep in mind also, ladies and gentlemen, if an economy collapses or implodes, so does the civil society. You lose law and order. We saw, again, a lot less than that during the pandemic, didn't we? Where certain governors and state legislatures and certain federal officials in particular sought to take advantage of it, to steal your civil liberties. Could you imagine if it came down to literally putting food on the table because the value of the dollar has been destroyed and people who are relying not just on Social Security and Medicare and Medicaid, but people are relying on private pensions? Some of you have defined benefit programs. Congratulations, because they're really becoming sort of unicorn. But many of you have IRAs and 401ks or kilos or whatever you have. If you have anything, that's your money. You've put it aside. Can you imagine if it became worthless? Worthless. And you're 47 and you have a family of five and a wife and you don't have any way of taking care of them? Or you're 78 and you're retired and you no longer have a job, of course, and where do you turn? What do you do? That's why it's so important to get this right. Ladies and gentlemen, no more government. No more new programs. I don't care if they're coming from these fools who pretend to be conservatives, who talk about intervening in the private sector to create this for this group or that for that group. That's all Marxist claptrap. How much more do we need to do? The New Deal, the Great Society, the Square Deal, Obama, Biden, just $40 trillion tells us that's enough already. A nearly bankrupt Social Security system tells us that these people need to manage these things like they're professionals and serious, not like political hacks. I'm sick of hearing them. I'm sick of them talking. I'll bring certain ones on to help get them elected because I want to prevent the commies from getting in power. But I'm really not into them. I'm just not. Some people want to rub elbows with them. I don't. That doesn't mean I'm rude when I see them. And so you understand, I don't spend my time on Capitol Hill. I don't spend my time on the phone with these folks. I spend my time trying to figure out how the hell are we going to save this country. I got a whole project going on now, before this program, after this program, after I do my Life, Liberty, and Levin programs. That's why I decided, you know what, I can't do the podcast, write books, do TV, and do radio, and do them well, and get the research done, and convey that information to you. I just can't. So I do what I can do, and the platforms are huge. And after the top of the hour, I want to talk to you about the debt generally. Again, this was written, let me see again, what did I say, 2015, not 14 years ago, or 15, 11 years ago. It's my recollection, let's see here. Yeah, 2015, but a lot changes in just a couple of years. A lot changes in a couple of months around here now. We have to try and grow our economy. We can't grow out of this, but we need to grow it so we can start to address it. So that's why when people are attacking data centers and AI, I'm going, what are you doing? What are you doing? Excuse me. This is the new frontier of development and so forth. Why do you sound like liberal Democrat? The noise, my ears, the noise. What noise? They tell me there's noise. But what about the water? I want the water. The water. What are you talking about? We learned last night they use as much water as an 18-hole golf course. We don't even think about that. Well, what about all the cameras out there? Oh, come on, the cameras out there. Woo. If you don't want to grow the economy, well, then we will collapse. It's that simple. You know, over the past month, more and more people have been reaching out to Monetary Gold for a free evaluation of their current gold holdings. That's right, people own gold, like me. We believe in diversification. We don't rely simply on the government. And gold has fluctuated a lot over the past 12 months. It eclipsed the $5,000 an ounce for a while there, dropped, and has been recovering as we get closer to the midterms. And that's something to be aware of. 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
11: On the ones.
13: Heading into Aledo, that road work on westbound I-30 approaching FM 1187 has now been picked up. Still about a 45-50 minute backed up to Chapel Creek Boulevard. Westbound I-20 also jammed just before Bentley Road. In Dallas, south of downtown, southbound I-35E at East 8th Street, the vehicle fire has now been cleared. Still seeing delays from I-30, heavy traffic from Woodall Rogers. With WBAP First Traffic and Weather on the Ones, I'm Dave Allen.
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12: Your forecast from the WBAP on-time experts 24-7 Weather Center.
15: Heat and humidity will stay strong the rest of the week. We will have a couple pop-up storms with all the heat and humidity around, but largely it's just going to be dangerously hot. Extreme heat warnings go on, heat advisories, 20% chance of a storm the rest of the day, 105, all precautions outdoors. Clear tonight, a low of 84. Pop-up storm later Wednesday, a high of 104. 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
12: It's 101 degrees in Dallas and 102 in Fort Worth. Country music legend Dolly Parton has died today in Nashville. One of her biggest hits was the 1973 ballad, I Will Always Love You, which would later be covered by Whitney Houston.

0: And Dolly Parton was 80. Texas is getting reimbursed at the border.
1: U.S. Senator John Cornyn says that Texas is going to get $7.5 billion from a federal fund to reimburse states for border security costs incurred during the Biden administration. The $13.5 billion state border reimbursement fund was created as part of last year's One Big Beautiful Bill Act. Texas spent more than $11 billion on border security through Governor Abbott's Operation Lone Star in the Biden era. Clayton Neville, WBAP News.
0: Texas Woman's University is planning a downtown Dallas campus, pending approval from state agencies.
2: The proposed college would offer an associate degree program and guidance toward a low-cost Bachelor of Business Administration. TWU would provide annual DART passes, laptops, and meals to qualifying students. The first classes could begin for 150 people in fall of 2027, eventually serving about 300 students. Sybil Summers, WBAP News.
0: 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A major footwear chain is reporting a disappointing quarter.
3: Dick's Sporting Goods is seeing shoppers pulling back on buying expensive footwear and athletic clothing. Sales at its Foot Locker stores declined in the quarter. At Dick's, sales rose, but not as much as earlier in the year. The company did receive $59 million in tariff refunds in the period. Jenny Coselda, Fox News.
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4: The Trump administration moves to impose a $103,265 fee on new and existing H-1B visas. This should help in Texas's fight against foreign workers. I'll give you my thoughts at 9:05. President Trump imposes a 50% increase in tariffs after trade talks stall with Canada. It's about time a president stood up for America. My thought at 10:15. That's coming up tomorrow from 9 to 11 on the Matt Locke Show with me, Matt Locke, on your Texas Voice for Common Sense, News Talk 820 and 93.3 FM WBAP.
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5: Yo, yo, yo. Hello, America. It be I or it be me. Do you know the difference, America? You know when to use I or me? I notice when people don't, they'll say myself. Frank and myself. Is it I or me? Well, we went through this a little bit about a month ago, I think. Remember that? You were with us, Ron, back then? So it's very simple. I, you use it as just yourself in a single sentence, or me, and you'll know if it's correct. Like, me am playing games. No, I am playing games. So Frank and I are playing games. Not Frank and me are playing games, because me are playing games doesn't make any sense, does it, Ron? No. So that's how you do it. You take away, you know, I was there watching the Yankees. All of us, we were all there. I was there, you know, watching them hit home runs, eating my 25-pound soft pretzel. Only cost me a second mortgage on my home. We were in the nosebleed sections. And there I was. There I was with 20 of my favorite friends. 20 of my favorite friends and me or I. There I am with 20 of my favorite friends and me. There me is or there I am. I, right? Keep your mic off just for the fun of it, Ron. Just a sec. So be I. I hope I'm not complicating things here. Seriously. You know, there are little tricks to learning these things. I can't remember all of them, but it's helped me to write over the years. It really has. The other thing about writing is you want to stay away from AI. If you're doing some research, I suppose it's okay. But again, you want it to be your own thing. Research by AI, I'm not opposed to it at all, because you put the end notes in the back of the book or the footnotes on the pages as you go along, right? So that's okay. But the verbiage that is used is not okay. It's not okay. So the books aren't worth anything if you're just going to go to AI. Now, here's the problem publishers are having. I shouldn't even say this. You can pretty much download an entire book through AI right now. And the publishers are litigating this, trying to figure out how to deal with it, because we don't want books to become arcane. I mean, after all, we've had books, we've had printed words on paper for a long time. And even though we have the cloud and we have ways to save information digitally, in fact, people will make the case you can't get rid of it. Probably true. It's not the same thing as having a book. It's just not. But here's what we're finding. You know why so many, they never discuss this. I'll be the first. Do you know why so many young people are socialists, they say? And I'm not even sure that's true. But let's play along. Do you know why? Because they don't read substantive stuff. They're on TikTok. Or they're on some other social platform, social engine. And so they haven't read about the Third Reich. Many of them don't even know what the hell the Third Reich is. Third Reich, what happened to the Second? You understand? Well, there was a Second, by the way, but that's for another day. Talk about the Holocaust? Well, they hear about the Jews with the damn Holocaust. Why do they keep repeating that? They don't know a thing about it. Or the isolationists in the 1930s who helped cause the attack on Pearl Harbor because of our isolationism and we weren't ready. I don't understand what happened. You know, you see these guys on these cable channels. I mean, Jesse used to do this. Now his guy Jonathan does it or somebody. And they go out and they talk to people, college age kids. So who's our second president? Huh? What? What? Franklin Roosevelt. It is quite frightening. And then we have people coming into the country. They're certainly not assimilating. They don't know what the hell the Constitution's about. They're being told, you get a freebie. If you go to New York, you get free this and free that. I'm going to New York. Yeah, but what about the Fourth Amendment to the... Hey, don't get in my way. Get in my way? Tell me about the Constitution. I don't even have to learn English, you know. It's a mess. The culture's being destroyed. The civil society is destroyed along with it. And then we wonder why we don't need a Senate. So people new to the country, yeah, okay, that's fine by me. Yeah, what's the point? Yeah, and the Supreme Court is tyrannical. We need to change that. Add numbers to the court or destroy it. Yeah, I get it. It's okay. And what's so great about voting for a president? We could have our House of Representatives do it. All right, I don't really care. That's fine. How about the Electoral College? Let's get rid of that. The hell's the Electoral College? Fine, get rid of it. Oh, and you'll get the vote directly. Yeah, let's do that. This is all purposeful. It's all intentional. It's all shocking, is it not? That's why education is so important, particularly at the early stages of one's life. And unfortunately for too many of us, we've turned it over to the government. And so who's taken over the classroom? The teachers' unions, basically two of them. The NEA and the AFT. There are no more radical unions on the face of the earth than the NEA and the AFT. Look what they do up in Chicago. Look what they do in New York City. Look what they do in L.A. Look what they do all over the country. Now, too many teachers are illiterate themselves. Now, don't call me if you're a teacher who's literate. I'm not talking about you, obviously. 30-35% of the teachers are Republicans, as you can imagine. Well, they're underpaid. Well, you know what? Until we have kids who can read and write and do arithmetic, who know something about our history, sounds to me like some people are overpaid. When I was a school board member, just a young guy, 19, 20 years old, I said, let's have merit pay. You would have thought. Merit? You would have thought I said, like, you know, F you. At the school board meetings. Why don't we give the teachers who do better more money and they're, what, are you nuts? Not going to do that. Oh. It's done everywhere else. Yeah, but this is different. Yeah, I see. It's very different. Crazy. Crazy different. Oh, yeah. Okay. Let's see here. I want to get back to this. Don't worry, I didn't lose my place. I always come back to it. Here we are. So chapter 2 of my book, Plunder and Deceit. 11 years old. George Mason University economics professor. Walter Williams turned out to become a very good friend of mine. I miss Walter. I miss Rush. We miss all these people. Bill Buckley. Thomas Sowell is hanging in there. Ed Meese is hanging in there. You know, we have these great thinkers, these great men who did great things. And you got 18-year-olds to say, I don't know, what the hell is that? I don't know who that is. No, I don't know. I don't know. Dr. Walter Williams rightly describes the underlying pathology driving the nation to economic and financial ruin, as I wrote 11 years ago, as a moral problem. He said this is a moral problem. We've become an immoral people, demanding that Congress forcibly use one American to serve the purposes of another. Deficits and runaway national debt are merely symptoms of the real problem. And Williams went further. He said nearly 75% of today's federal spending can be described as Congress taking the earnings of one American to give to another through the thousands of handout programs such as farm subsidies, business bailouts, and welfare. Mm-hmm. Dr. Thomas Sowell, senior fellow, the Hoover Institute, Stanford University, he notes that the time, he said, he wrote, when the purpose of taxes was to pay the inevitable costs of government. To the political left, however, taxes have long been seen as a way to redistribute income and finance other social experiments based on liberal ideology. Yeah, well, true. Consequences for the rising generation that I used that phrase, and you'll hear it now, but I coined that phrase, the rising generation. That's the generation that's behind my generation, our generation in many of your cases. The consequences for the rising generation and future generations of the statists' immoral, politically expedient, and economically ruinous behavior and policies are unambiguous, as evidenced by statistic after statistic, which are mainly ignored, discounted, or excused by most of the media, academia, and, of course, governing statists. Nonetheless, there is no mistaking the eventual societal turmoil these facts and figures portend. Evidence all Americans, and especially younger people, must heed. The nation's fiscal operating debt was already $10.6 trillion on the day Barack Obama took office. Listen to that. We're now at $40 trillion since Obama took office. We're going to be at $50 trillion in 3.5-4 years. This is getting so bad. So bad. During the Obama administration, government spending and borrowing both skyrocketed, and that was nothing compared to the Biden regime, by the way. Nothing. I heard one Democrat say, I forget who it was, but it doesn't matter, and it's really grown most under Donald Trump. Now, ladies and gentlemen, Donald Trump has tried to slash government. Elon Musk, Doge, did they not come under vicious attack by the Democrats, by some Republicans? Did they not come under vicious, vicious attack every time they were going into a department to find out if people were dead and getting paid, to find out if people were double-dipping, to find out if they were needed? Donald Trump has cut the federal workforce by almost 300,000. Nobody's done that before. Nobody. But they went after him, brutalized Elon Musk, tried to destroy Elon Musk, and on and on and on. And now it's, look at this, the budget got bigger under Trump. And the reason is this. Once you put these programs in place, they get bigger and bigger and bigger on their own. On their own. Automatically. They just get bigger and bigger. Unless you stop them, they're not stopped. That's the point. Unless you stop them, they're not stopped. And they get bigger and bigger. And when you have illegal immigrants coming into the country, or other immigrants for that matter, who are on welfare, or on the medical system and so forth and so on, the debt gets bigger and bigger and bigger and bigger. As C. Eugene Sterley of the Urban Institute explained, over decades we have wound a straitjacket policy around ourselves, especially in retirement, health, and taxation. Budget areas where now dead or retired members of Congress inscribe permanent policies, annual decision-making, and regular review have been choked off, and future generations saddled with a tab or forced to raise the revenues to meet these past promises. Brilliantly stated, unfortunately. It's true. Yeah. Trying to pass some of these paragraphs that are dated with information that's dated, but increased public debt. We'll move on. Don't worry. We'll move on. I know it's depressing. We'll put it behind us. Pretend it's not happening until it happens, like a ton of bricks falling on our heads. Increased public debt also means increased debt servicing costs, particularly when the Federal Reserve eventually discontinues its artificially low interest rate policy. This was during Obama. And so what will the Feds do? What will the Feds do when it becomes obvious that this is simply out of control? They will raise interest rates. They will slow the economy. They will start choking off productivity, so you don't have a runaway train. The problem is they have to make a choice between a runaway train, massive inflation, or massive depression. That will be the choice. Okay, where are we going to dinner tonight? Forget about all this stuff. I'll be right back.
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7: Southbound I-35W at Sycamore School Road in Fort Worth. Stalled 18-wheeler blocking the right lane. Seeing about a 10-minute backup to I-20. It is stop and go as you move into downtown Fort Worth. Southbound 35W from right around 28th Street over to Spur 280. And in Dallas, westbound I-30. Traffic very slow from Longview Avenue moving into downtown over to Cesar Chavez Boulevard. This is due to an earlier wreck. With WBAP First Traffic, I'm Dave Allen.
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0: Okay, we will move on. Now, by the way, Grover Norquist, who I've always liked, I haven't talked to him literally in many years. He posted something, hat tip to Michael Quinn Sullivan, something P.J. O'Rourke said, and P.J. O'Rourke was unique. He was sort of a Mark Twain of our time. He said, at the core of liberalism is the spoiled child. Miserable, as all spoiled children are, unsatisfied, demanding, ill-disciplined, despotic, and useless. Liberalism is a philosophy of sniveling brats. Now, you can replace liberalism, which is really such a kind word these days, with socialism or Marxism, even more accurately. I am really troubled by the kowtowing to people who are making demands on working Americans, on you, as well as retired Americans who've already worked and contributed to this great society and this great country, to accommodate their demands. They take out student loans, but they want us to pay for them. There are things about work, much of which they don't want to do. I can't find a job, they say. Mr. Producer, I mean, when you get out of college or high school or something, you got to work to find a job. But there are jobs that you can get. They may not be the jobs you want. They may not pay what you want. But they're jobs you can get if you put your mind to it. As you know, when I started out in radio, it was on Sundays on WABC from 12 to 2 p.m. Nobody back then wanted to do it. And you know how much I got paid? Nothing. I wanted to learn how to do it. Nothing. For 14 months. And now, we're number two in the country. 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
2: On the ones.
4: Eastbound I-30 at Jim Miller Road in Dallas have a stalled vehicle in the left lane. It's a 5 to 10 minute backup to Munger Boulevard. Still very slow traffic heading southbound on I-35E from Highway 183 over to Highline Drive. Traffic is sluggish moving into downtown to Woodall Rogers. And in Fort Worth, southbound I-35W at Sycamore School Road, stalled 18-wheeler in the right lane. It's about a 10 minute backup to I-20. With WBAP First Traffic and Weather on the Ones, I'm Dave Allen.
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3: Your forecast from the WBAP On-Time Experts 24-7 Weather Center. North Texas is under an extreme heat warning until 9 p.m. Tonight, we'll see partly cloudy skies with a low around 83. Tomorrow, mostly sunny and hot with isolated showers and storms. High near 104 and a heat index of 110. And tomorrow night, partly cloudy with isolated showers and a low around 81. Currently, it's 100 in Dallas and 99 in Fort Worth. 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Flags will be lowered across the country in honor of Dolly Parton. Fox's Jared Halpern has more.
7: President Trump says there has never been anyone like Dolly Parton and never will be, calling her death a true loss for millions of people. In a social media post, the president says flags will be lowered for 1 week in honor of Parton. Tennessee Senator Republican Marsha Blackburn says Dolly Parton's life and career are forever woven into Tennessee's music, culture, and history. Parton's family announced her death Tuesday. She was 80 years old. At the White House, Jared Halpern, Fox News.
3: 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A major footwear chain is reporting a disappointing quarter. Fox's Jenny Kasula reports.
8: Dick's Sporting Goods is seeing shoppers pulling back on buying expensive footwear and athletic clothing. It's not a good sign heading into the back-to-school shopping season. The quarter also included the FIFA World Cup. Sales at its Foot Locker stores declined in the quarter. At Dick's, sales rose, but not as much as earlier in the year. Executive Chairman Ed Stack says the company is taking a more cautious view of the rest of the year. Stack says athletic footwear sellers are offering promotions to boost sales. The company did receive $59 million in tariff refunds in the period. Jenny Coselda, Fox News.
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9: 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Target pulls Halloween costumes because of the weakest claims of racism you could possibly imagine. 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Will there be a beaver backlash? That's at 4:05. 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
1: I am here, which means you folks and I are here. Not you folks and me are here. You folks and I are here. We'll get this. Trust me. Once you get the little clue down, then you'll be able to do it forevermore. Then you'll be able to be cocky. You know, like at Thanksgiving. Hey, everybody. When you use IME, just pass the damn white meat. I don't want to hear from you. Probably be one of the answers you get. I shouldn't say this. First of all, I love Thanksgiving. I think it's my favorite of all. And I think it's my favorite. I've always loved it. But my mother-in-law and her house, family's there. Not all of the family. They can't all be there, but nonetheless. The food is so exquisite. I mean, I'm celebrating right here. We're not even close to Thanksgiving. The hell, it's August. Doesn't matter. Doesn't matter. And, you know, we have more chefs. It's unbelievable. People want to be chefs, and if they're on the kitchen, they're working away. We need more of this, and we need more of that. I go upstairs. I'm not a cook. I'm not a chef. I'm an eater. I'm an eater. I'm the end user. Can I put it that way, Mr. Producer? So they love to do it. So why should I interrupt? But my wife gets upset with me sometimes because you're upstairs. Everybody's here. Everybody, even the dogs are down here. You're upstairs by yourself. I can't help it. I can't help it. So I go down, I hang around a lot, then I go back upstairs. You're antisocial. I don't think I'm antisocial. Well, I am. No, she's right. I kind of am. But it doesn't interest me. We're going to use the, we're going to bake one of the turkeys. The other one's going to be in the oil thing, and this is how you do it. I don't care how we do it. I really don't. As long as there's enough white meat, breast meat for me, I'm perfectly happy. And then the stuffing is unbelievable. Now, there's stuff before I met my wife and went to their Thanksgiving, then I never ate. I forget what that, like a mint jello or something? Or raspberries? And I love them. Now, let me tell you something. I'm lactose intolerant. Anybody who's listened to this program knows. Well, there's some kind of cream or something in there. So I take the lactose pills. I don't take them for anything. Because I want to eat that. Believe it or not. All right, Mr. Producer, don't get mad at me. So after it's all, I'm just hungry. After it's all done, you know, there's leftovers the next day. Then sometimes there's leftovers the third day. First of all, I'd love to have a turkey sandwich. I put mayo on it. That's not weird, is it, Ron? I don't think so. What about ketchup? Of course not. Nobody does that but me. Look, here's the truth. I'll eat anything almost if it has ketchup on it. Any excuse for ketchup. I'm sorry. That's it. Oddly enough, I don't like them on eggs. Okay? Okay. Shoot me. I don't like ketchup on eggs. But I like it on everything else. Just like the president. Now, I don't do it because of the president. I'm going to be 69 years old. I do it because I like it. That's all. Now, why was ketchup invented? Anybody know? Does anybody know why Heinz invented ketchup? Do you think he sat around and said, let me invent ketchup? That's not what happened. At the turn of the last century, plus a decade and a half, people were eating rancid meat. They didn't have any way of freezing the beef. So they used a lot of salt, but that really didn't work very well. Nothing they ate was fresh. I love to hear it. May I have fresh vegetables? Are those noodles homemade? My wife's going to kill me. Anyway, you understand? So, and today, by the way, it's like, everybody thinks it's just there. Ah, again, the store, it's there. Well, what's the problem? Somebody has to do all that stuff. Anyway, so Heinz was trying to come up with some kind of sauce to cover the taste of the rancid beef. And by the way, people were literally dying from this stuff. Because one of the ways they would treat the beef is with sawdust. They didn't know any better. Some of them used a form of turpentine. I know, it's gross, but this is what they did. This is why when I hear processed food, what are you, nuts? Processed food. Processed food saved an entire generation or two. Processing the food, freezing it, drying it, heating it back up was genius. And you had these dense cities. You had these tenements where people were dying of stomach cancer, throat cancer. People were just sick all the time, eating all this stuff. They didn't have access to fresh food. They didn't have ways to transport it and to keep it fresh. You know, they didn't have refrigeration and freezer trucks and and trains. And so that had to be invented too, by the way. Just think of the genius. But did it make noise? What do you mean? I mean, when they would use the trains to bring it to the cities and, you know, the smokestacks and the noise, you know, were they like data centers? Okay. Anyway, so they came up with processed foods. Not today. We don't eat processed foods. We hate processed food. Processed food. There was a book written, those of you who've listened to this show years ago, there was a book written by two professors who said, processed foods are good depending on which processed foods we're talking about. In other words, there's not an ideological, or shouldn't be, there appears to be, but there shouldn't be objection to processed food unless it's bad processed food that's bad for you. Otherwise, processed food is okay. Like corn. Corn's not going to make you sick if it's processed, but otherwise a lot of people won't have access to it. And things of that nature. Green beans, processed. And I like them fresh. Well, good for you, but some people can't get them fresh. But they can't afford them fresh. So they're processed. That's okay. Feeds a lot of people. A lot of people who would otherwise starve to death. No, but I don't like the process. Okay, anyway. Heinz. He mortgages his home. And he fails. And he goes bankrupt. So in today's mindset, what would he do, Mr. Producer? Somebody bail me out. I tried. I failed. Capitalism sucks. I've tried. Come on. I need the woke right to intervene. I'm in the working class. I'm not working. I can't eat it. I can't get... That's not what he did. That's not what any of these guys did. He went back to the drawing board. And he had some brilliant ideas. He had learned from his first mistake. Ketchup, up until really just a little bit ago, came in a glass container, didn't it, Ron? With a label slapped on the front. He said, I want the people to see what's in the jar. I want them to see it. I don't want to hide it. Because he used tomato and a little bit of... garlic and a little bit of this, a little bit of that. And it tasted great. And he put it in a bottle that was used for decades. Until you can't use glass. Pollution. Plastic. It goes in cycles, does it? No plastic bag. No paper bag. How about a paper bag? Would you like? Yes, I would. No plastic. No paper. Bring your own. Now, even though it's loaded with bacteria, you know, bring your own. The bacteria. Don't worry about it. So anyway, he reinvented it. Different ingredients, different bottle, different label. The label talked about some of the ingredients in the bottle. Tomato paste, this, that, and the other. He was way ahead of his time, as most entrepreneurs are way ahead of everybody's time. That's how he started. That's how we use ketchup now. Not catsup, ketchup. Ketchup. Which brings me back. I love ketchup. I need ketchup on my French fries. Oh, I've started doing stuff. Yeah, I don't even want to tell you. No, it's not gross, but I start doing stuff with ketchup in a particular, a processed food, Mr. Producer. Now, I don't use a lot of it. Every now and then, I'll just kind of touch it with the ketchup. If I'm having a hamburger, the ketchup's on the hamburger. Uh-oh, ready for this one? If I'm having a hot dog, I like the mustard and the ketchup on the hot dog. That's right. I'm not Joey Chestnut. I eat it the way I want to. But if I have the ketchup and it's in the plate and it's dripped off the... I might stick a potato chip in there, Mr. Producer. Have you ever done that? Pretty tasty, right? I think so, too. All right, we'll be right back.
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0: people online are so nuts. And by the way, they don't care if they're nuts. They act like nobody's going to know I wrote this. It's just crazy. And I can't tell you what somebody wrote because they use a very foul word that begins with F, Mr. Producer. It's not flag either. Anti-Semitism is continuing to rise around the world every day. And the Jewish people continue to pay this price. It's only getting worse. We all know it, don't we? 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If you haven't checked it out yet, please do. Please do. It's a big deal. J.D. Vance, in 2021, just a few years ago, he was a full-grown adult. Talking about power, something we know a little bit about here. Cut one, go.
1: Well, I think part of the answer is that the next time that we get power, whether it's in, you know, the Senate or the House or the presidency, I mean, we're talking President DeSantis in 2024 mm-hmm. or President Trump round two in 2024. I think that the thing that we have to take away from the last 10 years is that we really need to be really ruthless when it comes to the exercise of power.
0: Now, some of you might be cheering that, and you're wrong. We need to use positive power, as the Constitution provides, to advance the cause of constitutionalism, individual liberty, the market system, the civil society, the American culture, and our faith. Whether you're Jewish or Christian or whatever you are. That doesn't mean you're ruthless. That means you're applying power properly, positive power. If you're ruthless with power, you can run away with that. That could become a problem. So this talk about ruthless power and Huey Long and these other things, this stuff needs to be sorted out. Personally, I think the vice president is a very nice guy, except for the fact that he won't denounce Tucker Carlson, and Tucker Carlson is one of the biggest bigots on the face of the earth. Holocaust denier, rewrites Third Reich history. So other than that, he's a great guy. Other than being a POS, he's a great guy. And the VP is going to have to figure out how to deal with this, because so far, in my humble opinion, the position is I'm loyal to my friends. That ain't good enough. He shouldn't be a friend, in my humble opinion. Just me. One person, just me. But this should be no surprise. This has been my view for some time when it applies to traitor Tucker Carlson. But power should not be exercised ruthlessly. It should be exercised properly. Properly. Constitutionally. In your own life, you don't want to exercise power ruthlessly against your spouse or your children. You see, this actually is exactly what Montesquieu was talking about. He's not alone, but he was at the pinnacle. Power, checking power. Because individuals, and now I'm not talking about the vice president, I'm talking about individuals generally. Individuals, now that is individuals, pretty much power goes to their head once they have power. The question is, can they contain it and can they apply it the way they should apply it for the benefit for themselves, their family, but the greater society, that sort of thing. And what do I mean by greater society? Socialism! Well, obviously not. The greater society is explained in the Declaration and is undergirded in the Constitution. We have an understanding of what we mean by the greater society. I hear people use this phrase, common good, the common good. Well, what does that mean? Well, it means whatever I say it means. No, it doesn't. Well, it's helping the working class. First of all, I can't stand these categories. If I meet somebody, and I'm sure I will tonight, who's a waiter or just on the street or whatever, I don't say, is he in the working class? Who is this guy? What class is he in? Is that how you folks operate? No, I don't think so. That doesn't make any sense. You say, you know, Frank's a nice guy. I don't know if he's working class. I don't know. I don't know what's going on with Frank. I don't know if he's an oppressor or oppressed. Is he in the bourgeoisie or the proletariat? Normal people don't think this way. And before Marx, normal people didn't act this way. They stick us in these categories. And then they say, we got to work for the category. Working people, we got to help working. No, we got to create an environment where the individual can thrive if they choose to thrive. All right, more when we return. The Power Hour is next. Hour 3, I'll be right back.
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2: On the ones.
3: In Fort Worth, traffic has come to a complete stop on westbound I-20 between Bentley Road and Farmer Road. Also in Fort Worth, look out for a disabled 18-wheeler blocking the right lane on southbound 35W at Sycamore School Road. That's causing traffic to be backed up to the I-20 interchange. And in Dallas, there's a major accident on westbound I-30 at Haskell Avenue. That's got the two left lanes blocked and traffic backed up to Munger Boulevard. Your forecast from the WBAP On-Time Experts 24-7 Weather Center.
4: For WBAP, I'm WFAA meteorologist Drew Davis with a quick look at your forecast. A slight chance for rainfall as we're going into Wednesday, but still warm for most of us. Another afternoon of triple-digit temperatures, getting up to 103 in the afternoon. Thursday morning, 82 for a low.